0: my fault that it didn't work. And so my job to put it together. So just like in 10, when we came off that 6-win season, some changes, kind of reset some things. That's what this offseason's been like. And I've had fun with it. I've enjoyed it. I like our personnel, a bunch of nobodies, just a bunch of nobodies, man, trying to be somebody and try to take Clemson back to the top. And we're going to do it. We'll get there. I don't know if it'll be this year or not, but we'll be there again. And I know that's going to frustrate a lot of people when we do, but we'll get it done. People pulled for us early, and now they like, you know, get to the top. They like to tear you down. And so we're just trying to keep our head down and see if we can find a way to win a game.
1: Well, I have full faith that you will. There's a lot of, quote, nobodies that you have that everyone would love to have. That's for sure. There's some dang good nobodies on that roster. I am curious, though, because we talked to some coaches that have, like, ridiculous access to resources, ton of money, right? But what they struggle with is how the heck do we create culture when we can go out and get whoever we want? And that's a little bit of a – it's a blessing to have the money, but it's a curse because you can't create the culture. You have always – your secret sauce at Clemson has always been the culture. That's it. I mean, we might not have the resources, but we have the culture. So what right now in 2026 is more important, resources or culture creation? I don't know the answer to that, Coach.
0: Well, to me, it's always culture. I mean, culture triumphs everything. It really does. I mean, that's just what I believe. You know, I think, I mean, you might can win in a moment. I mean, you know, but probably not going to stay employed long term. I've always felt, you know, felt like what's best for the long term. I honestly think that's a mistake that people make in life. I think it's a mistake people make in business. I think it's a mistake football. I've seen a lot of football people make mistakes in that. Yeah, there's certain things that might be best for the moment or for just for this team, but you sacrifice and compromise what's best for the long-term health of the company, the organization, the team, the culture, whatever. And I've just never been willing to do that.
2: The traditions. The rivalries. 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
11: I'm meteorologist Mace Michaels. Partly cloudy for tonight, a low around 30. A mix of sun and clouds for tomorrow, highs in the low 60s. Some showers around tomorrow night, then mostly sunny for the weekend. High temperatures, pretty close to 50. Food, fun, and music for all ages. 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
14: I'm Christine Lisi. The Pistons looking to remain in the driver's seat as they host the Cavaliers in game two of their second-round NBA playoff series tonight. Detroit's won four straight, including the series opener. Pistons leading the Cavs 44-43 at the half. Tobias Harris, 9 points, four rebounds, two steals, and a block. Lakers at the Thunder in tonight's other game. OKC's up one game to none and is the fifth defending champ the last 30 years to start a playoffs 5-0. Knicks forward OG Anunoby day-to-day with a right hamstring strain, questionable for Game 3 tomorrow at Philadelphia. ESPN NBA insider Shams Charania.
15: He has avoided a significant or serious level strain of that hamstring. There's going to always be caution when it comes to soft tissue injuries for the Knicks and Anunoby, who's been a player that has been one of the top two-way guys so far of these NBA playoffs.
14: Anunoby is New York's second leading scorer in the playoffs and is most efficient shooter, 64% from the field, nearly 60% from three-point range on almost five attempts per game. On the ice, it's game three of the second-round Stanley Cup playoff series for the Hurricanes and Flyers. Carolina-Philadelphia scoreless in the first period. Canes lead the series 2-0. Baseball, Yankees scored six in the sixth. They beat the Rangers 9-2, their 16th win in 19 games. Cubs ran their winning streak to 9 overall, 15 straight at home with an 8-3 victory over the Reds. Bo Naylor, three-run shot in the seventh. Guardians stopped the Royals 8-5. Jake McCarthy hit a grand slam off Craig Kimbrell in the eighth. Rockies 6, Mets 2. Nationals 7, Twins 5. K.B. Ruiz homered, doubled twice, and drove in four runs.
16: Hey, it's Evan Cohen. Coming up Friday, we'll react to Lakers Thunder and Pistons Cavs Game 2. Look ahead to two teams who are facing must-wins this weekend. 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
1: Yes.
0: Okay, great. And then, of course, there's The View just down the hall.
1: Yeah.
0: If you ever want somebody like me to come on and mix it up, I'll always want you to come on, but who knows when you're here? I can let you know.
1: All right.
0: I can provide my view.
1: Okay.
0: I don't know if that, you know, if that... That's
1: well, you know what? Well, we talk to sports folks.
0: Yes. Okay.
1: I would appreciate talking to you.
0: I'll bring the noise
1: about sports.
0: I'll do all of that sort of
1: stuff.
0: You know. And it's in its sixth consecutive season as America's most watched daytime talk show.
1: Really? Oh, okay.
0: You didn't know that?
1: I don't ask questions. I just cast a check.
0: By the way, you also have a Golden Globe, so it's an E triple G.
1: Got.
0: Yeah, you're an E.
1: I have a burp.
0: That's
1: an E burp.
0: You got it. That's right. Pretty cool. Thank you for being here.
1: Thanks for having me.
0: You got it. And I'll do this anytime. You'd be up for it anytime I'm in New York.
1: If okay,
0: you don't mind.
1: Cool.
0: That's Whoopi Goldberg right here on the Rich Eisen Show.
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13: I'm meteorologist Mace Michaels. Partly cloudy for tonight, a low around 30. A mix of sun and clouds for tomorrow, highs in the low 60s. Some showers around tomorrow night, then mostly sunny for the weekend. High temperatures, pretty close to 50. Food, fun, and music for all ages. Don't miss the Worthington Windsurfing and Music Festival, June 12th and 13th. Currently 51 degrees.
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17: I'm Christine Lisi from Detroit. It's game two of the second round NBA playoff series between the Cavaliers and Pistons. Detroit leading Cleveland 98-91. 3.5 minutes to go in the fourth quarter. 20 points, 10 assists for Cade Cunningham. Tonight's other game two, Lakers-Thunder. OKC won game one despite an off night from Shai Gilgeous-Alexander, who had just 18 points. ESPN NBA insider Brian Windhorst.
18: I expect number two to come out tonight and try to have a much more impactful performance. I mean, he had not scored under 20 points in a game all season. And here he scores 18, and he was on the court in the fourth quarter. So I would be worried if I were the Lakers that I might see a much more aggressive Shai tonight.
17: Knicks forward OG Anunoby day-to-day listed as questionable for game three in Philadelphia tomorrow due to a right hamstring strain. New York's up 2-0. Second round Stanley Cup playoffs, game three from Philadelphia. Hurricanes and Flyers tied at one in the second. Jordan Staal has scored for Carolina. Trevor Zegras for Philadelphia. NFL news. The Vikings have agreed to terms with free agent receiver Juwan Jennings on a one-year deal worth up to $13 million. The deal provides the Vikings with a reliable number three receiver behind Justin Jefferson and Jordan Addison. Baseball. Yankees with a six-run sixth. They beat the Rangers 9-2, their 16th win in 19 games. Cubs ran their winning streak to 9 overall, 15 straight at home with an 8-3 victory over the Reds. Bo Naylor, three-run shot in the seventh. Guardians topped the Royals 8-5. Jake McCarthy hit a grand slam off Craig Kimbrell in the eighth inning. Rockies over the Mets 6-2. Brett Rooker drove in three runs. The A's routed the Phillies 12-1. Joe Mack scored the go-ahead run. Game-winning run on a throwing error, bottom nine. Marlins 4, Orioles 3.
19: Hey, it's Evan Cohen. Coming up Friday, the 76ers are down 0-2 and dealing with injuries, but will playing at home in Game 3 be enough to get them back into the series? It's on Sportsmanlike 6 a.m. Eastern right here on ESPN Radio, ESPN2, and ESPNU.

0: Arena on the sideline could call out what's going on as well. He can't settle for only two shots in the second half, knowing that these are gotta have them. This is the postseason, Jack. This isn't, you know, oh, this is the middle of the season and don't worry about it. You can go to the club afterwards and, you know, you'll have another game. Like, that's not the case.
1: Why would you want the coach to need to call plays for you? Right. You're a superstar.
0: Exactly.
1: I want the ball. When Spider doesn't get it, give it to me.
0: Exactly. That's exactly what he needs to do, and he didn't get it done. And now the Cavs find themselves in an 0-2 hole. Coming up next, the Lakers. They're trying to even up their series with the Thunder. We'll let you know how that's going and hear from J.B. Bickerstaff. It's ESPN Radio.
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8: I'm meteorologist Mace Michaels. Partly cloudy for tonight, a low around 30. A mix of sun and clouds for tomorrow, highs in the low 60s. Some showers around tomorrow night, then mostly sunny for the weekend. High temperatures, pretty close to 50. Food, fun, and music for all ages. 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
1: Coming up on the Friday edition of Unsportsmanlike with Evan Cohen, Chris Canty, and me, Michelle Smallman. 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
0: The Lakers are doing exactly what home team and me said they cannot do. Get down double digits. They're down 85-74 right now. 2:26 left to go in the third quarter. Uh-oh, look out. There's trouble in the Thunder and Lakers series. Game number two, OKC already has a one-game lead in the series. The Lake Show's trying to tie things up, but this is not the position they want to be in late in the third quarter. We'll continue to update you as that game rolls on. Earlier in the evening, the Pistons, they took a 2-0 lead in their best-of-seven series against the Cavaliers, 107-97. Cade Cunningham, 25 points, 10 assists. He got the job done for Detroit. Donovan Mitchell, he got the job done for Cleveland, 31.6 rebounds. James Harden, not so much. 10 points, 0 for 4 from three-point land, 4 turnovers, only had 3 assists. Cavaliers find themselves in a terrible situation down 0-2. Game 3 is coming up Saturday in Cleveland. And in the NFL, the Vikings add former 49ers wide receiver Juwan Jennings. They agreed to a one-year, $8 million deal with a chance to make up to $13 million. The Vikings, they lost Jalen Naylor this offseason after he signed a three-year, $35 million deal with the Raiders. Now they have replaced him with one Juwan Jennings. For more scores and analysis, check out ESPN.com and the all-new ESPN app. Coming up, the NCAA tournament is expanding. That's coming up next on Game Night with home team Brandon Leak and me, Q Myers, here on ESPN Radio on the all-new ESPN app.
10: 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The 76ers are down 0-2 and dealing with injuries, but playing at home in Game 3, will it be enough to get them back into the series? It's Unsportsmanlike, 6 a.m. Eastern, right here on ESPN Radio, ESPN2, and ESPNU.

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0: Gordon. A two-run homer for Langoliers. It's 2-0 A's.
1: And the 1-2. Driven to left field. That's hanging the line. And Wilson has homered. Well, the Boo Birds are out here in Philadelphia. It's a 7-0 game. Wilson extends his hitting streak to 11 games, Johnny, and gets his third home run of the season.
2: Talk 650 KSTE, the Athletics with a big win here, 12-1. 12 runs ties their most in a game this season. Orioles, Marlins. Marlins, four straight losses, all at home. The Orioles with a win would be the second series sweep of the season for them. Miami led 3-2 in the sixth. Then what might be the play of the game to keep it that way?
3: 1-2, hammered high in the air, left center field. Marcy working back to the warning track and the wall. Marcy leaps, and he made the catch. Jacob Marcy goes airborne and takes a double away from Basayo, high on that wall in left center, and that's out number one.
4: That is the best catch of the year.
2: Marlins go on to win 4-3 to snap that streak of four straight losses at home. Guardians, Royals, Kansas City hoping to wrap up this four-game set with a series win. That wasn't supposed to be the case today for the Guardians, top of the seventh.
5: The 2-0 pitch. Swung on, hit high, hit deep to right. It's got a chance. Gone to the Royals bullpen. A towering three-run home run to right by Bone Naylor.
2: Cleveland wins it 8-2. Pirates, Diamondbacks. Pirates win this one 4-2. Twins, Nationals. Nationals get the win 6-5 for the Nationals. Also their first home series win of the season. We get back to NBA playoff action when we return. SportsCenter All Night continues. It's ESPN Radio.
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6: The Oklahoma City Thunder defeated the Los Angeles Lakers 125-107 Thursday night to grab a 2-0 lead in the series before heading to L.A. for Game 3. The Detroit Pistons overcame a late push from the Cleveland Cavaliers to win Game 2 107-97 and secure a 2-0 lead in the Eastern Conference semifinals. And the Carolina Hurricanes scored in every period tonight to defeat the Philadelphia Flyers 4-1 for a 3-0 series lead of their own, one win away from a series sweep.
7: Game 2 is over.

0: same thing over and over again and you expect a different result. That is insanity.
1: 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NBA teams are utterly insane. We will get to that after Smalls has this from RK.
0: If you wake up early like I do, but you still want to go out, you want to enjoy your life, have a little fun, but you definitely don't want to or can't feel it the next morning, you need RK Zero Proof. 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
11: 99 cents. Yeah, yeah, yeah. I did that. It'll never happen again. 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

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I ain't giving up cigarettes and I ain't giving up Red Bull. So when it's gone, it's gone. That was an unchoosy mom. 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You better put that brand name peanut butter back on the shelf or I might choose to leave you in the parking lot like I did your brother. You didn't know you had a brother, did you?

0: Power Trip Morning Show, Friday, May 8th of 2026. Good morning, I'm Corey Cove. That's Chris Hockey. That's Meat Sauce Paul Lambert. There's Zachary Halverson. And there's the gentleman, John Kreisel. Good morning, everybody. How are you?
1: Good morning. Hello, happy hello. Friday.
0: Yes, the return. Did you just hit your head on the TV? He did. Oh, man. Hard, I think, too.
1: You stay bent over
0: Dude, he just clipped his head on the TV hard.
1: I heard, You good?
0: God, did Zach get that on camera?
2: Is he going down? Is it over?
0: Man. We make jokes about the size of your head, but that just sure as hell clipped the side of that TV real hard.
3: Yeah, I'm good.
1: It's the TV, okay.
3: Now I'm in Tommy's chair. Yeah, did the TV break off the wall?
0: Jeez.
3: I got to switch chairs.
0: What a rough start.
3: Chair. Yeah, it's all right. Oh, yeah. Can't complain about an injury in front of you, though.
1: That's right.
2: Yeah, that's right.
0: look at how tough he is. He's fighting through it.
1: Yes.
0: Oh, man. The triumphant return of Mark Parrish in about an hour and a half. Yeah. We'll see Mark Parrish at 7 o'clock. Marnie Gellner will be here. Initials at 8:15 with $115,500 potentially up for grabs.
1: It is so overdue.
0: I know.
3: Let's go.
0: Man.
3: Yeah.
0: We want to start it over. You know, those first couple of weeks, if it's back to like, hey, you have a chance at $1,500. Okay, but sure. Mm-hmm. But then it'll eventually build itself up and maybe get back to this. $115,500.
3: What did the second guy win?
0: $13,500.
3: That's not bad.
0: No, he took his family, I believe, to Mexico or something. Yeah. They went on a family vacation.
3: Did he really?
0: Yeah, he left him there.
2: Yeah. He took him down there, gave him the hantavirus.
3: Is 13,000 enough hogs, Daddy?
2: For what?
3: When you hit a jackpot on a slot?
2: I don't know what you're talking about.
0: I mean, that's a solid hand pay.
2: Yeah, right. I mean, sure. But you got to go inside to actually win a jackpot, and I am a waiver.
3: Yeah. It's the new you.
0: Hey, is the hand pay minimum, the tax minimum increased now? Is that correct?
1: 2,000, I believe it is.
0: 2,000 in Vegas or
2: I've
0: here?
2: Been told that that is true everywhere, and especially everywhere. In Minnesota and Wisconsin.
1: Because it's an IRS deal.
0: You've been told that especially in Minnesota and Wisconsin, we're up to 2K.
2: Two gray, and that's right. And funny, it's weird how now you often hit $2,002 or $2,004. It's a weird
0: strange.
2: Thing. It used to be that you'd hit $1,204 or $1,202. Exactly. And now, out of nowheres, my friends...
0: Some of your friends.
2: I got no friends. Are hitting just over $2,000 suddenly. It's crazy.
0: You know what's weird is you would think the casino is incentivized to have you win $1,990.
2: It's a government conspiracy, bitch.
1: Right. Yeah. It used to be in Vegas where they would sort of advertise a tax-free. I haven't seen that in a long time. This was, you know, mid to late 2000s. Mm-hmm. But, yeah, where it would be $1,999. Jackpot. Or at that time, it was like, what, $11.99?
2: Yeah. I'm going to tell you guys, I mean this. This is no garbage. I hardly ever hit a jackpot that was just over $2,000 until the tax limit was $2,000 on my life. I'm not kidding you. That is a true statement.
3: Yeah.
0: See, and that, I don't again, know that's why. So weird.
2: I'm with you. I don't know.
0: It should be the other way, right? They should be super happy for you to be under that. So you're just like, well, this is all mine. Right. I'm going to keep going.
1: They have to... hand pay you, and then you feel obligated to tip them, which we do, and I know that it's supposed to be the right thing to do. It's the dumbest thing that you're expecting. I mean, it's like tipping the person at Starbucks.
2: Or the bank teller.
1: Or the bank teller. Yeah, like
3: well
1: tipping
3: a bank.
1: Right. Because they're walking you money. Even,
0: or the ATM.
3: Yeah.
0: You wouldn't tip the ATM.
2: Well, you got to do that.
3: Yeah, you might.
1: Well, sometimes
2: take
1: you
2: that
1: do.
2: Kind of bullet for you. You got to.
1: For the...
3: You should take her out to eat,
2: yeah,
3: too.
2: Right, yeah.
1: Take her and at
2: give
1: least.
2: Her a toothbrush.
1: Yeah. Go buy her a Starbucks.
0: Yeah,
1: right.
0: That is very, very strange. And I know there's casino people listening, and they're like, well, yeah, that's very standard. I'm a huge jackpot.
1: But you're supposed why? To tip.
0: I don't understand it either, but that's just like this weird thing. I've seen some of our friends tip huge when they win jackpots. Yeah. I'm like, you just gave that person an ungodly amount of money, and all they did was walk money over to you. Mm-hmm. I'm not
1: that
0: saying
1: you won.
3: Slowly.
1: That is your very
0: that's
1: slowly.
0: Very slowly. And I'm not saying you shouldn't, you know, here's a little something for the effort, but a significant amount? You shouldn't be doing the whole, like, hey, I have to give him a certain percentage of this jackpot. What? What are you talking about? That is absolutely insane.
1: Friend of the show who is a casino executive said a lot of casinos have left the hand pay at $11.99 so they won't miss out on their tip. I tell you what, if I if I win a jackpot, a hand pay at $11.99, they're not getting a tip.
2: Dude.
1: I don't care. That is the dumbest thing I've ever heard.
2: Now that you've said that, one particular place, I've had to ask twice, why am I getting a hand pay? It's, I thought it was $2,000. They're like, oh, it's the old machines.
1: But you don't get, that's what they said.
2: Yeah.
1: Son of a bitch. You didn't get a tax.
2: I didn't get taxed, no. Yeah. But I had to stop gambling.
1: And then did you?
0: You mean your friends did.
3: Yeah, that
1: did. Did you tip then?
2: Yeah. Because, I did.
1: These
2: oh, my goodness.
1: Son of a bitches.
3: Yeah, it's time to fight.
0: Yeah, that's why you just play cards.
1: Thank you, Scott.
2: Because you know what you're doing while you're sitting there waiting on the hand pay is you're playing a different machine, spending money.
1: Mm-hmm.
2: And you're waiting.
0: Hmm.
2: Those rotten dogs.
1: Yeah.
0: Did we just crack the code?
1: We did.
3: Yeah.
0: I don't understand any of the tax gambling laws. They don't. No. None of them make any sense.
1: Not only are we your sports leader, we are your gambling leader.
3: Yes, sir.
0: And this show gambling is easily your gambling leader.
1: Ethics leader.
2: That's what we are. Ethics.
0: Yeah. Your word is ethics. Your bond.
2: That's right.
1: So, I mean, and it's not that employee's fault, but you just, they'll get the head shake and go, thank you for walking this over to me. That's very nice.
2: Very nice. Appreciate it.
1: Are you doing this because I don't have legs?
2: You mean call the drink lady over for you?
1: Yeah.
3: Yeah. Well, yeah. Bring her over because we need another round of high noons.
2: You got a problem.
0: Again, you guys know who I'm talking about. I don't need to say his name. I watched somebody win a significant amount of money and then tipped $1,000. And percentage-wise, that was not much compared to what they won, right? But you gave somebody $1,000 for walking money over about 5 minutes.
3: Yeah.
1: And I didn't have as
0: $1,000?
1: I didn't have as much of a problem with it until I've started seeing discussions online. I follow a lot of gambling people and gambling. I'm more intrigued by gambling employees, casino employees. That industry is just so interesting. They will absolutely shred these people that don't tip to the amount they think that they're owed.
0: Mm-hmm.
1: And they'll be like, what a scumbag, what a loser. Don't come here and gamble if you can't afford to tip when you get a hand pay. And I stay out of it because I've got better things to do these days than argue with people on social media. But I want to get in there and be like, you entitled anus.
2: Yeah.
1: Why do you think that we should give you any money? Because I'm going to also now have to pay taxes on this, or in this case not, but still have to pay you. And that isn't good enough that there's a certain 5% or 10%. This isn't like if I understand if you go to a restaurant.
0: You didn't sell me a house.
1: Correct. If I go to a restaurant and have them bring me food, bring me drinks, I'm going to tip.
0: 100%.
1: And I know that going into it.
0: Mm-hmm.
1: It's so ridiculous. And now that I learned this.
2: Did you see what he just responded?
1: No.
2: He just said they tell you it's the old machines, but it doesn't take much to convert them.
1: Right. It's a flip of the goddamn switch. You can change your denomination with the push of a button.
2: Right.
1: You know,
2: Yeah, and I go from being Catholic to Lutheran all the time.
1: Yeah. Depending on who's asking.
3: Yeah.
1: What the hell?
2: Well, look at that. We broke the code.
0: Why are some thresholds 2K, some are 5K? Like, they're different levels for the game you're playing. Shouldn't it be just the amount of money you win?
3: Correct.
1: Well, some of it's
0: makes no sense.
1: Money laundering and other things originally, but
2: I got to figure out how to money launder.
1: Is your money dirty?
0: Just watch Ozark.
2: It's so filthy. I touch it with my hands. It's so dirty. I never wash my hands.
0: Yeah.
2: I'm against water.
0: It is the worst part of the World Series of Poker, which is like 3 weeks away in Vegas, is during the break every 2 hours, sometimes thousands of people have 20 minutes to run to the bathroom, right? The line is epic. Epic. And you watch the percentage of people that walk straight out of there without washing their hands. And it's probably 50%.
1: And there's a lot of people that number two and will do the same thing, which is insane.
0: It's insane.
1: Ugh.
0: It takes 10 seconds to do a bad job. But we'll all appreciate a bad job of washing your hands.
2: Mm-hmm. You know what? A bad job's better than no job.
0: Yeah.
3: Yeah, well said.
0: just give her the old water rinse if you're going to completely half-ass it. Do something. Rosie gets it.
3: Yeah.
0: He probably washes his hands.
1: It doesn't matter in the end because the chips you touch are filthy.
2: Oh, yeah.
0: Right.
1: But Somebody just, you got to do it.
2: Yeah, for sure.
0: At least for optics, just make the illusion stand up that we're at least washing our hands. What are you
3: doing?
0: Fake it.
2: So we have our trumpet player, Patrick, in the Fabulous Armadillos. He's the one who do, you know, the trumpet mistake we play whenever
0: sauce,
2: he,
0: yeah,
2: that's Patrick Thorne. Mm-hmm. So he and I, we have fun with each other when we play shows, and we just finished our run of 19 shows in like 24 days or something like that. So we were together live. Yeah, this is Patrick.
3: Oh, that's him.
2: That last note, which is wrong, that's Patrick. And we play that on the show as a mistake because we love pointing out his mistake. Mm-hmm. The other day, we were playing a church in Minneapolis. I forget the name of the church. I can't remember off the top of my head. It doesn't matter. So they have concerts there on Sundays because they have this great room and people come. And it's great. It was a fantastic show, fantastic area of town. And we're playing there and we do sound check. And before we go back out to do the show, I go into the stall to do some business, and I hear Patrick singing, humming, and he comes in and he sits down in the stall beside me. He was going to do a big job, and as he's doing his big job, making noises. Every time he made a noise, I played "Smooth Opinion" from my phone, right? And the first time he didn't say anything. The second time he said, fifth time he didn't say anything, I realized it probably wasn't Patrick.
1: Genius. It was the pastor from the church.
3: Yeah, probably.
2: No idea who it was.
1: And now that guy has
0: you never
1: a
0: found
1: story.
0: Out.
2: Only thing I know is when I turned the corner and went around the corner, Patrick was sitting in the auditorium. So it definitely wasn't Patrick.
1: So are you saying this because then you said, I'm not washing my hands, I'm just getting the hell out of there?
2: I dampled him. I got him a little damp.
3: You dampled him.
2: Yeah, I dampled him.
1: And you know they were peeking between the crack and the door, like, I'll be damned. That's the lead singer.
0: Yeah. Who's crapping to the bullet boys?
2: Every time he went, I went, smooth opinion on my phone.
1: I'm amazed.
0: Good thing you didn't sing it just a cappella. Yeah. That's even weirder.
1: How many times, though, I've been in a restroom doing my big job, a public restroom, and I hear someone else basically playing the turd cutter trombone, you know?
3: Brilliant.
1: And,
3: yep, there they go.
1: And I'll be laughing because it's funny, and they don't.
2: Yeah.
1: Whereas if I make a noise, I'll be laughing at myself, and sometimes someone will chime in. But, it's funny. Bathrooms are funny.
2: So whoever that was sitting in the stall beside me,
1: God bless.
2: I apologize.
3: Yeah, God bless.
2: I should have known after the second time it wasn't Patrick, but it took a good five times before I was like,
1: it's good to be sure.
0: Yeah, and on behalf of Chris Hockey, sorry, Father.
3: Yeah. What if he just started singing the rest of the song?
2: Or he did the guitar solo with his anus.
1: Oh.
2: I've been influenced, guys.
0: What if it was Pope Leo?
3: Yeah.
2: He would have laughed.
3: Yeah, he would have laughed.
0: I don't know if he would have.
3: Didn't Rosie meet him?
0: No, he got a private tour of the Vatican, but I believe Pope Leo was gone that day. Trust me, we would have heard about it.
2: Speaking of meeting somebody, did you guys see whom I probably will meet coming up here in June?
0: Go on.
2: The Minnesota guy from Saturday Night Live.
0: Oh, Tommy Brennan?
2: Yeah. I guess you haven't seen yet. I'll tell you why when we come back. I also have been influenced officially. I've never been influenced by an influencer ever until this morning. And now I've officially been influenced.
1: Talk about a tease. That's a tease.
2: That's a tease.
0: You've been influenced by an influencer the first time this morning?
2: Yeah, this morning. Ever. I've never been influenced by an influencer. I have now.
0: Sauce, which OnlyFans gal do we think this is? Let's find out after the break.
3: I have an idea.
0: But before that, Sauce.
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28: 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The Fan.

0: Sorry, Zach. Somebody was on your line. They switched up the board on me. Is Zach over there?
1: Yes.
0: There
1: hello.
0: You. Hi, Zach. There you are. Yeah, right.
1: By the way, update from the Vatican. Pope Leo got to meet Rosie.
2: Well played.
3: What an honor.
0: Your honor.
2: Yeah.
0: Get off her.
3: It was an honor to meet Joe Sensor, man. What a good dude.
0: Good man.
2: The best.
0: He was a
3: I know
0: good man.
3: Everybody here at the Fan is totally bummed out. A lot of us had a really good opportunity back in the day to get to spend some time with him. What a just a great dude. And for some of us, you know, he was playing when I was born. Yeah. I never saw Joe Sensor play, so right. I didn't know him as a player. He was just a super nice guy.
2: Super.
3: What a sweet guy. That sucks, man. Joe Sensor.
4: He was life is short, man.
2: Yeah.
4: Make the best of it. And the at their peak, Joe Sensor Sports Theaters.
3: The best.
4: Banged.
3: And again, he was at the, I saw him at the Bloomington one a handful of times, especially for Vikings Uncensored back in the day. But that dude was hands-on. He was there.
4: Yep.
3: Man, right, though. Sensor Sports Bar, like right around 2000, give or take. Before that, too, but like that was peak sports bars in the Twin Cities.
4: The I believe that's where we were to watch some of the, when the Wild made their run in 03.
3: Yeah.
4: And just one of the few, I'm sure Wild Wings is like that now in other spots, but there's no way, especially just like when you first turn 21, you go to where is a shared sports experience. Everyone's watching the same game. Everyone's excited about it.
3: I was there when Brunette scored the goal. I was at the Bloomington Sensors. It was one of my favorite sports moments of my life.
4: Place exploded, I bet.
3: Absolutely exploded.
0: If Joe was there, you didn't ever buy anything.
2: Yeah.
0: And that meant even the waffle fries.
3: Sure.
0: Which I would have paid $100 million for.
3: For those onion strings.
0: Yeah. He was just the sweetest man. Did you guys know his history, where he grew up and all that stuff?
4: No,
0: Pittsburgh and
4: I
0: stuff?
4: Didn't.
0: Read it. It's really something, man. He that man had a hell of a life. He came from a long way down, came a long way up. That's a good man. That's a straight up good man.
3: Yep.
4: Hearing, I'm sure PA will talk about it today, but when they were paired together, and PA was new.
0: Yeah.
4: At that, when he tweeted yesterday about how much he learned from him, and it's worked. I mean, PA's turned into an amazing play-by-play guy.
2: Yeah.
4: So, I mean, that's that's a tough one.
2: Yeah, very tough.
0: Yep.
2: Super nice dude.
0: Yeah, and hell of a player, too. You mentioned it, Cora. I mean, that's even early in my fandom as a football fan, but. What was it that I read? The only tight end in the history of the Vikings to catch a 1,000-yard season?
3: That is correct. Yeah. Still the case, too.
4: What?
3: The only Viking tight end in history with 1,000 or more yards in a season. And he had 79 catches in 1981, which was his Pro Bowl year. And that record held until 2016 when Rudolph had 83. Then he later had 95. But so he had the Vikings record for catches forever as well. But still, no Vikings tight end has crossed 1,000.
4: Wild.
3: Sensor except for a Sensor.
0: Yeah. Sensor was a 1974 graduate of, listen to what this is called. Sensor was a 1974 graduate of the Milton Hershey School in Pennsylvania, obviously, a home for underprivileged children. And he was the prime benefactor of Milton Hershey's legacy. That school was the prime benefactor of Milton Hershey's legacy. At Westchester University, he also played collegially for the Golden Rams basketball squad. Joe never forgot where he came from. He took care of those kids, man. After he left, he took care of those kids as much as he could. Even late into his life, he would take care of those kids back there where he grew up at that home that he grew up in. And he never forgot, man. I don't want to say too much because the things I remember him telling me about him growing up, I my memory's not great and I don't want to misreport, but I'll just say, that's where he grew up. He wasn't a kid who was in and out of that place. He grew up there, you know, and they took care of him, and he loved them for loving him, you know. And he took care of them when he found success. He was a good man.
4: Well, that's good for the kids to see too, as someone who made it.
2: Yeah, great dude.
3: Yep, what a sweet guy.
0: He was a sweet guy.
2: Yeah,
0: best way
2: nice.
0: To say it. He was a good man.
3: Just like you just said, I don't want to misreport this, but I was listening to Common yesterday, and they were talking about him, and then somebody either emailed or texted into Common and said that he was a server at one of their Sensor's restaurants, probably Bloomington, and it was like a Vikings game day, and the waiter wasn't wearing a Vikings jersey. And Joe's like, where's your Vikings jersey? And he's like, oh, I don't, you know, I don't have one or whatever. And he's like, what do you mean you don't have one? He's like, I don't have one. And Joe Sensor came back like 30 minutes later with a Jared Allen jersey for him.
2: Yeah,
3: he'd gone out and bought it just so the kid could wear one. So if that's true, and if you know, that's people that know him, like that sounds very, very possible.
2: 100%.
3: That's something he would have done.
0: Yeah.
3: Good dude, man. That sucks.
2: Such a good dude.
0: Yeah, man. Ain't enough years. And that was a rough way for them to end for him. And I should have spent more time. You know, I hate that. I knew it, man. I knew it the whole time.
4: Yeah. Mm-hmm.
0: You know, it's one of those things where you're like, you better reach out. And I didn't. Mm. Sometimes you don't learn.
4: Time to pay off that tease now.
0: You ready?
4: Ready.
0: Here we go. Her name is Keela Phillips.
4: Ooh.
0: Yeah. And I this morning I came across her in our prep service, Corey. She was complaining about the people wanting to get off the boat where they have the hantavirus. Mm. And so
3: Why would they want to get off the boat? What a lovely cruise.
2: Yeah, that sounds fun.
0: Right. Yeah, right. Sure. Avoid the dead bodies.
3: Right.
0: So I loaded this in. I thought, well, this lovely young lady, I need to hear more from her because she's obviously from Louisiana. Here's what she said. I lost. Sorry. Hold on. One of us.
2: Gone too soon.
0: There it is. Okay. Talking about the people who went off the boat. I love her voice.
5: So the people on the boat with the hantavirus and they want to get off. Well, I ain't trying to be heartless and cruel, but no, y'all can't get off. Stay out there. Listen, let them control it while y'all out there in the water. Go out on the balcony, do whatever y'all need to do. We don't need no more over here spreading and taking us out. I'm sorry. Now, I'm not trying to be insensitive. I understand y'all got families, y'all got kids y'all want to get to, but what y'all want to do? Come home and infect them?
0: She's right.
2: Yeah.
0: And I thought, well, she's speaking the truth. And then I listened to some more of her TikToks, and she said a line that I didn't understand at first, but now I get it. She said,
5: pay it dust.
0: Pay it dust. I was like, well, what the hell could that possibly be?
3: Pay it dust.
0: Pay it dust. Pay it. I said, what?
3: What does that mean?
2: Or
5: so again, I say, pay it dust.
0: In other words, don't think another second about it, bud.
2: Yeah.
0: Don't think about it for another second.
3: Pay it dust. Pay it dust. Pay no attention to it.
0: Pay it dust. And then she said this, and I thought, I need to play this for Sauce because this is how I feel about him.
5: I don't feel sorry for you, Hope. Bye.
0: This is my influencer. I don't feel sorry for that hoe.
4: She's an influencer?
0: Yes. She's an influencer. And I have been influenced
2: by
0: Keela Phillips.
2: Yeah.
0: Out of Louisiana Bayou. She said things like this.
5: Do whatever y'all need to do.
2: Yeah.
3: But just stay on the boat.
2: Yeah.
0: Stay on the boat.
3: Yeah.
2: And pay it dust.
0: And don't feel sorry for the host.
2: Yeah.
0: It's the life they chose.
2: Yeah.
3: Hey, you know what's nuts? Like when coronavirus hit, when COVID hit, and we were like, man, this is the worst outbreak in like 100 years or whatever. This sucks. And then what? Mistakes were made. Lessons were learned. We don't have to get into all that. But yeah, sure. Part of it was hopefully the next time this hits, we're going to be more prepared. We'll be more on the same page. And you're thinking, oh, hopefully it's not in our lifetime. Maybe it's 40, 50, 60 years down the road. It would suck if it was 6 years later.
2: Yeah, that would suck.
3: If we have round two 6 years later, give me a break. Like, she's right. Let's keep it on the boat.
2: Yes, she is right.
3: Right? She's right. I'm influenced now.
2: Yeah.
3: Pay it no dust or whatever the hell she said.
2: Pay it dust.
3: Yeah, pay it dust.
0: Pay it dust. You know what else she said? She was pissed because somebody got in the news for trying to buy Subway food, not like in the Subway, like at a Subway station store, with quarters. And they wouldn't take the guy's quarters. And she was pissed. Keela, influence us.
4: Why weren't they taking the quarters?
0: I don't know. That's her point.
3: Cashless.
0: She's pissed about it. Mm.
5: How the hell do you refuse to service somebody and give them some food all because they come in there with change? Baby, money is money. And Clyde has his cup, you better be glad he ain't coming there with pennies. But you know, they about to get ready to discontinue them pennies, so let me go in there and y'all be short the penny and ask, can I walk away? No, you better dig a penny up off the damn floor, go find some copper and make me one. These businesses is just getting out of hand.
0: Right.
5: I mean, you want me to round up, but you don't want to round down. You want me to give a donation, but I can't never get no free meal. Y'all always want to take, but ain't giving. And you know what, Clyde has his cup, I'm about sick of it. But yeah, to that little lady over there in that Subway who refused to service that man because he came in there with quarters. Ma'am, I hope every time you eat something, your stomach turn upside down and it come back out the other side. I don't feel sorry for you, Hope. Bye.
3: Yep, she's not wrong.
2: That's why you love her.
4: She's fired up.
0: She's fired up.
3: Mm-hmm. She's not wrong. Like,
2: she's into it.
3: In the 90s, there was a place like close to the stadium that would not sell calzones with if you paid in change. You had to pay like dollar bills. They wouldn't accept change. Paul, your hand's up.
2: He's not here.
0: He's
2: anymore.
0: Not here. What's that from, though?
3: Rosie's not here? That's from Seinfeld. Oh. Never mind.
2: Yeah, he's not going to be here for a while. No.
3: Never mind.
2: He'll be here next Wednesday. Golf bet.
3: Yeah, I tried to buy a calzone with change, and they wouldn't accept it. So I just bagged it up, and I just went to Todd Gack's house, and I just threw it right in Gack. Paul, your hands up.
2: He won't be here today.
3: Oh, never mind. You Todd Gack's a character from
0: Seinfeld. Sauce, will you just pay him dust, please?
5: Pay dust.
2: Yeah, pay it dust,
0: yeah,
2: man.
0: Don't pay no attention. Just pay him dust.
4: Oh, that's too.
3: Hang on. That's a really good point. Dust. Rosie's here Wednesday, right?
0: Right.
2: Yeah.
3: Oh, man, that gives me a handful of days to really think of a good reference that he won't catch.
2: Yeah.
3: We've done the Dragons for the French national team.
2: All the gals he went to high school with.
3: For every Lynx game that he ever was here for when I would do the Lynx scores.
2: Yeah.
3: What could I do on a Wednesday?
0: Let's be clever here.
3: Yeah, let me think about it.
0: Let's be very clever.
2: Well, we should have Perkins here.
3: Yeah.
0: When?
2: On Wednesday.
0: Eric.
3: I wonder if Glenn Perkins likes to gamble. Or Eric.
2: Cat. No, the food place.
0: Yeah, we should have Kat, Glenn, and Eric Perkins all here.
2: That'd be brilliant.
0: On the same day. And see if he notices. See if he gets the reference. I bet he pays it dust.
2: Yeah, he'll
3: pay it dust.
2: He pays a lot of things.
0: I bet he pays it dust.
3: Yeah. I don't think he would even pay for dust.
2: Oh, Rozo.
3: Front page sports after this Power Trip Morning Show on The Fan.
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0: House reviewing the latest U.S. proposals for ending the war delivered through mediator Pakistan. Spain is preparing for evacuations from a stricken cruise ship on its way to the Canary Islands. AP correspondent Charles de Ledesma has more.
1: Spanish authorities will receive more than 140 passengers and crew members on board the hantavirus-stricken cruise ship. The vessel is expected to reach the Spanish island of Tenerife off the coast of West Africa on Saturday or Sunday, where health officials will perform careful evacuations. Virginia Barcones, Spain's head of emergency services, says they will arrive at a completely isolated, cordoned-off area. The US has agreed to send a plane to the area to repatriate its 17 citizens. And the British government also says it will charter a plane to evacuate the nearly two dozen British citizens still on the MV Hondius. At least three passengers have died and several others are sick. I'm Charles de Ledesma.
0: Tennessee enacted a new US congressional district map that carves up a majority black district in Memphis. This follows a Supreme Court ruling that undermined a key provision of the Voting Rights Act. A system used by thousands of schools and universities went offline yesterday during a cyber attack. Luke Connolly, a threat analyst at the cybersecurity firm Emisoft, says the hacking group Shiny Hunters claimed responsibility for the breach involving Canvas, a platform used to manage grades, course notes, assignments, and lecture videos. This is AP News.
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9: Partly to mostly cloudy and warmer today. We'll get to 63 for a high this afternoon. Tonight, a sprinkle or two down to 35. And then not bad for the fishing opener. We'll be partly cloudy, a little breezy, 53 tomorrow, Mother's Day, sunshine with a high of 51. 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I'm meteorologist Sean Cable. 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
14: High near 70 today. We'll call it 69 and sunny.
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16: All right, shall we?
17: Yeah, I think we probably should. 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
16: We actually didn't talk about it much either because there was nothing to discuss.
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16: Holiday Station Stores, Red Bull, mix and match any flavors you want of Red Bull. Buy two, get one free. That's right, buy two, get one free. Yeah. Red Bull for a limited time, including that Summer Edition flavor. I wonder what Summer Edition Red Bull tastes like.
17: Tastes like victory.
18: Yeah. Summer Roberts from the OC.
17: Ooh.
14: Lemonade.
17: Ooh. Summer,
16: Lemonade would make sense.
14: Sidachi
16: I don't know.
14: Sidachi Lime.
16: I don't know what
14: Sidachi
16: that is.
14: Sidachi Lime. A, featuring a tart, citrusy blend of lime, Japanese tsukaki or...
18: Arrivederci.
14: Pamelo? Pamelo?
16: Yep.
14: Yep.
16: Pamela Anderson, sure.
14: So lime forward. It tastes like a, they say, a better Sprite.
16: Sure, whatever. Even who cares? Red Bull kicks ass. Yeah, get Red whatever Bull. Flavors
17: yeah,
16: you want.
17: Get them all. Try
16: buy
17: them
16: two,
17: all.
16: Get one free at Holiday. The Minnesota Vikings agreed to a one-year deal with wide receiver Juwan Jennings.
17: How about it, dude?
14: Hell yeah, man.
16: Up to $13 million, which is interesting because they just lost Jalen Naylor to the Vegas Raiders for 3 years, 35. So let's just round the number.
14: Let's round.
16: So essentially... Around the same amount for next year, but just a one-year commitment as opposed to a three-year commitment. Now, again, who knows? All these contracts really are one-year deals. Depends on the guaranteed money, right? But the point is they went this way. Juwan Jennings to be wide receiver number three. So he's 28 years old, seventh rounder in 2020 by San Francisco to College of Tennessee. 22 career receiving touchdowns, but he's got a couple of cool playoff/Super Bowl stats. After the 23 season when the Niners took on the Chiefs in the Super Bowl, he caught a touchdown in that Super Bowl and threw one. Just the second player to ever do that. Nick Foles was the other. And then last season, he also threw another touchdown in the postseason. So he is the first wide receiver in NFL playoff history with multiple touchdown passes. And if you read Alec Lewis, if you listen to PA over the last couple of weeks... Not only is he a pass catcher, not only is he athletic enough to be trusted once in a blue moon to throw a ball, I guess he's very good at run blocking.
14: Yes.
16: So this is going to be a, he can kind of do it all.
18: Mm-hmm.
16: So.
18: And a very low risk.
16: Low like risk. You said, deal. Let's go. When he showed up last week and then left and everybody in the world just said, well, this was more of like a introductory, let's get to know each other. What are you looking for? What are we looking for? What would we want your role to be? What would you want your role to be? Let's just go our separate ways and we'll circle back. Didn't we all just kind of think he was looking for a big paycheck somewhere? I thought this was going to be, well, can we even afford this guy? We let Naylor walk, and that's very, 3 years, $35 million, that's not much in NFL money anymore, right? That's pretty low. We let him walk.
14: Yeah, I thought it'd be one of those guys that, you know, after the draft, some of these teams that maybe didn't get a wide receiver, didn't get the one they wanted, would go, all right, let's circle back with Jennings. Maybe we'll give him a three-year, $30 million deal, something like that. I thought, and then there was like a hot rumor that came out that he wanted like wide receiver two money, which is like $20 to $25 million a year, right?
18: Probably did want that.
14: But nobody would offer to him.
18: Injury history is the issue, I think.
14: This gives the Vikings... an unbelievable trio of wide receivers.
18: It does.
14: Like, maybe the best in the league. That's how good this trio can be.
18: Yep. If Jordan Addison can have a quiet offseason, this offense could be real nasty.
16: If you go to his Wikipedia page, his middle name is Juwan. His first name is Benny. So his name... could be Benny Jennings.
14: That's
17: Benny
14: great.
17: And the Jets.
16: I like Benny Jennings better than Juwan Jennings.
18: Same. BJ.
17: Benny and BJ the Jennings. Jets?
16: Well, he's Benny and the Vikings.
14: Oh, well played, Hawk.
18: And now we have...
16: Oh, I see what you're doing. Yeah. Benny and the Jets. I thought you were talking about the team, as in Justin Jefferson.
17: Yes!
16: So maybe he's got to change his name to Benny while he's here.
18: What if, though, J.J. McCarthy plays in a game?
16: Mm-hmm. I doubt
18: pass
16: it.
18: To Juwan, and Juwan passes it to JJ. It would be JJ to JJ to JJ. P. PA would explode.
14: Yeah, he'd do a few things, yeah. Yeah.
16: How do we get Josh Jacobs to play running back for the Vikings?
17: Kinzelheimer Schmidt?
14: That's the worst name I ever heard.
18: I'm really...
17: Joey Jojo!
18: My hope is that...
17: Your hole?
14: Your hole?
18: Hope. Yeah,
16: tell us more.
14: What's wrong with your hole?
18: Where should I start?
14: Yeah, well, it's pain and dust.
18: Love KOC, but one of the things that's frustrating is how stubborn he can be. I hope that he completely designs the offense around Kyler Murray.
16: Kyle Murphy.
18: To make that work. There are so many things about this upcoming season that could be so fun. I'm very excited. Last season, even with the 5-game win streak to close it out, last season was very boring.
14: Yeah, because it was basically dead in November.
18: It was. And now, and they still almost made the playoffs, but
14: yeah,
18: but this year, it could be so freaking fun. And if it goes badly, it's going to be real bad. And so that would be entertaining in a different way. But
16: you know what's crazy about names? Juwan Jennings plays wide receiver for the Vikings. Benny Jennings sells insurance.
14: Yeah.
16: You know what I mean?
14: Yeah, he works for Pat Kelly.
16: You got a guy? Yeah, just my guy Benny Jennings will hook it. He'll hook you up. He knows the ropes.
14: Mm-hmm. Give him a call, yeah.
18: Or sells cars.
16: Benny. Yeah. Right? Jennings.
18: Moves product at Luther.
17: Sounds more like a 5-year-old on the playground.
14: Yeah.
17: Benny!
14: Hey,
17: yeah. Benny, go there!
18: Benny Jennings, get over here.
17: Benny, don't eat that duck poop!
16: Game 3 tonight, Spurs at the Timberwolves on DraftKings. San Antonio is a slight favorite, somewhere in the 3.5 point range. That series is tied at 1. 8:30 start.
14: Are you still coming over to watch it?
17: I will, right after I'm done. I got a concert and I'll be right there.
14: What time will that be?
17: I don't know. I'm playing the Medina tonight.
14: Oh. Oh, sweet. Will Bob be there?
17: Yep.
16: Opening for Firehouse?
17: No, it's just us tonight.
14: What's your favorite Firehouse song?
17: It's our Vietnam tribute show.
14: Oh, sweet.
17: Yep.
14: What's your favorite Firehouse song? Can you sing it?
17: Yeah, I could.
16: Smooth Up In Ya.
17: I owe everybody $5,000.
14: Oh.
17: And so I'm going to have to go to the ATM.
16: Isn't it nuts
18: and
16: that...
18: And then go get some cash.
16: The Timberwolves stole home court advantage in San Antonio, and it doesn't feel like it at all.
17: No.
14: Isn't that weird? Like we're on the verge of getting swept tonight.
16: And, and we did exactly what you wanted to do, which is get at least one in San Antonio. They did. And it doesn't feel like it at all.
14: Yeah.
16: Let's change that tonight.
18: All these games, I stopped watching it in the third. Shut it off.
14: Yeah, I shut it off.
18: I turned it to Beachfront Bargain...
14: Yeah, great show.
18: There was no it was the most awful. So hopefully this can just be thrown away and they come out hot. Vegas had it right, though. I thought it was strange that they were 9.5-point dogs.
16: I'm with you. I was all over the Wolves. I'm like, the Wolves could win this game. Definitely stay within 9.5, and then they lost by 38.
18: Yep.
14: So they got killed,
16: Just burnt cash.
14: Yeah, which is fine, Right, Hawk?
16: They make more.
17: Yeah. It don't matter, man. Nope.
14: The best part about that TV show, though, John, is it'll be like, we have, Betty and John. They both volunteer. Their budget is $22 million. Yeah. You're like, what?
18: The beachfront one actually isn't ridiculous like that, which I like. It's the House Hunters where they're like, I'm a freelance artist and I'm a stay-home dad.
14: Yeah.
18: Our budget is $1.8 million. Like, what?
14: Yeah, correct.
17: I want to see the opposite. Our budget is $1,500 a month.
14: Yeah. Make
17: it
14: happen.
17: We can't do more than that. We've got 7 kids between the two of us. 2 of them are his.
18: Yep.
17: I want to see the opposite.
18: Yeah, the realtor will sit down and go, we got to talk about some things. You're going to have to whore her out for a little while.
14: Yeah.
17: Indiana House Hunters.
14: Yeah.
17: Okay.
14: Right.
17: There's no windows in this house. Mm-hmm. We can fix that with some tape and some plastic. How many people are going to live here? Your entire family? Okay. That's your cousin and your uncle? Okay. Mm. I mean, I would watch that.
16: Eddie.
14: Yeah. You would watch it. You've lived that.
17: I didn't want to say
16: a lot
17: that.
16: Of those renovation shows like Love It or List It, that'll almost always be one of the plot like twists or lines is there's like a $500 like charge that pops up and the homeowner will be like, I don't think we can do this. Mm-hmm. I'm like, you shouldn't be flipping your house.
18: No.
16: $500 is a make or break disaster.
14: Correct.
16: You are walking a tightrope, buddy.
14: Correct.
16: How about just stay put and work more?
14: Yeah.
17: Yeah.
16: Do this in like 4 years.
17: By the way, I never get it right when I guess which one they're going to get on those shows. Like, which one are you guys going to buy? I was like, you went with that one?
18: Yeah.
17: Are what? You stupid?
16: Yeah, stay in that dumb. Yeah,
18: are you
16: dumb?
18: Behold,
17: are you, what are you doing? Don't buy that.
18: The one I watched the other night, they went inspection, the whole deal, all was good, and they had a very, very narrow margin for error. Then there was structural damage, like the foundation had issues.
16: Yeah, then you list
17: Rosie.
16: It.
17: Yeah, what are you doing?
18: Yeah.
16: You don't love that.
17: We
16: you
17: went
16: list
17: with the
16: it.
17: One yeah. with the black mold on the walls.
18: Yeah.
17: What?
18: This had black mold, too.
16: Yeah.
18: So it was like, this month. We were really hoping to open up that kitchen, but we don't want the house to sink into the core of the earth.
16: Mr. Z in a second. What really matters in a second? Parrish in like 40 minutes. Marnie in like an hour. John Kreisel is here. This is the Power Trip Morning Show on The Fan.
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25: Minnesota News Network, I'm Brent Palm. A bill establishing an Office of the Inspector General passed the House and is closer to the governor's desk. DFL Representative Matt Norris of Blaine called it a substantial step forward.
26: It's a step toward preventing fraud in the first place, rather than just investigating it after the fact.
25: GOP Representative Patty Anderson of Delwood told members,
27: "You're going to look back and you're going to just go, wow, those were dark, dark days."
25: The OIG bill now goes back to the Senate. Police in Bemidji are investigating a shooting Thursday that left three people critically wounded. Officers and Beltrami County deputies found three adult victims in an apartment. Investigators learned a 16-year-old boy was the alleged shooter and fled the scene with a handgun. Authorities say he later surrendered without incident. And the Timberwolves and Spurs play Game 3 of the Western Conference semifinals tonight at Target Center. This is MNN.
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2: Partly to mostly cloudy and warmer today. We'll get to 63 for a high this afternoon. Tonight, a sprinkle or two down to 35. And then, not bad for the fishing opener, we'll be partly cloudy, a little breezy, 53 tomorrow, Mother's Day, sunshine with a high of 51. 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I'm meteorologist Sean Cable. 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

0: some other stuff.
1: Sex.
0: Hi, Mr. Z. Good morning. Hi.
2: Hi.
0: Hello.
2: Hi.
3: Hi. Hi.
2: Hi. Hi.
0: All right. Let's do this quickly here. There's I don't know if our listeners are curious about any of these, but I'm curious about one and one only. But let's start with Mortal Kombat.
1: Oh, hell
0: 2.
1: Yeah.
0: Mortal Kombat.
1: Hawk
0: 2.
1: And I are going today.
2: Yeah, we've seen it. I've seen it already. I'm
1: you
2: sorry.
1: Saw it last night.
2: I went without you. I'm sorry.
1: You went last night.
2: I did. Yeah.
1: A plus.
2: Plus plus.
1: Wow.
3: Plus plus. A Mortal Kombat. You know, it's funny. I looked at what some of the critics were saying, and sometimes I'm like saying that I'm shocked at how low the critics had Michael. I'm kind of shocked that it's at like 70% from the critic side,
0: mm-hmm.
3: only because it's Mortal Kombat 2 is it's a movie where it starts with a fight, and then they have a fight, and then they go and do this other fight,
1: hell
3: and then they
1: gosh.
3: Have a fight, you know. And but the cool thing is the people who wanted Mortal Kombat 2, that's exactly what they wanted. And so I was never great at Mortal Kombat 2. So it's not personally, I thought it was fine, but other people thought it was exactly what they wanted from a Mortal Kombat 2. But lots of cool, you know, the fighters are cool with the lightning and all that stuff and the weird costumes. But it's mostly a lot of fighting. It's like playing Mortal Kombat, only you're watching it.
0: Yeah, Carl Urban, who plays Johnny Cage, is Butcher from The Boys.
1: Oh, yeah.
3: Yeah,
0: that guy's
3: right,
0: awesome,
3: right.
0: Man. I like that guy.
3: Yeah, I mean, Mortal Kombat 2, no shock. It is rated R. It's not for the kid. I mean, it could be. There's nothing really drastic. I mean, it's like the game, so that's why it's rated R.
1: Mm. How do you think it'll do?
3: It'll do with its crowd. In dollars-wise, we're probably looking at about a $40 million opening, which is perfectly fine for an R-rated video game movie. The weird thing is that it was considered kind of going to be a slow period here, but Prada 2 opened fairly well, and Michael's holding really strong, so those three together are going to put together a nice weekend for at the movie theaters dollars wise.
0: You know, when a trailer pops up once in a while, and as a now 46-year-old, you go, that looks like the worst movie I've ever seen. This is going to be like 10% on Rotten Tomatoes. And then you go to Rotten Tomatoes, and The Sheep Detectives is 95%. The critics are like, this is so much fun for the kids, for the family. It looks terrible. What am I missing here? Everybody's loving this movie. Sheep Detectives.
3: Not to contradict, but I remember when I first, when they were first pitching, not pitching the movie, pitching when I first found out they were making this movie, I thought the same thing. I thought, boy, this is, you're walking a fine line trying to make a talking sheep movie with Hugh Jackman. But then I watched the trailer, and sometimes like I do, I'll have my wife or whatever watch the trailer and won't say anything. And then she goes, that looks really good. I said, I know, right? Like it's basically, but if you grew up with Babe, so it's basically Knives Out Sheep Edition.
0: Right. No, exactly.
3: Calls it. And, yeah. And it's Babe, really, you know, who, I remember when Babe came out and, you thought, everyone's like, you got to see this. Or really, you want me to go to see a talking pig movie? And then you go see Babe and you're like, dang it, I kind of like that. And it's the same exact thing we're talking about here with Sheep Detectives.
0: I don't remember the exact wordage, but again, the David Spade joke about the talking pig movie, and he's like, yeah, I've seen The Net.
1: Yeah.
0: You remember that when he did the Hollywood Minute and he ripped Sandra Bullock?
2: Oh,
0: which is preposterous, right? Because mid-90s Sandra Bullock, come on.
1: But, yeah.
3: America's sweetheart, yep.
0: Which is why I think he went for the joke, because I don't think anybody thought she was a talking pig.
1: Yeah.
0: All right. Last but not least, I wanted to ask you about this, because again, in the last handful of years, the Billie Eilish concert was, I think, one of the best concerts I've ever seen. I just couldn't believe how awesome she was. And I'm a fan, but her concert blew me away. So now they load up James Cameron, and Billie has her concert movie, Hit Me Hard and Soft, the tour, in 3D. And, you know, critics are saying it's really fun and it's a good bit. I don't know exactly what this is outside of just watching her show. I assume there's a lot of behind the scenes stuff as well.
3: Yeah, there is a little bit with her and Cameron kind of setting it up. They were actually out at CinemaCon, those two, talking, so it was kind of fun. I wish she didn't get to sing, but he didn't create, but he had somebody create like the smallest 3D camera ever invented that she could like put on her hat or whatever, you know. Mm-hmm. And so some of the footage is coming kind of from a unique perspective. The concert itself was set up to make it more accessible for the filming, because they, you know, Billie wanted to do to make a special one for her fans that couldn't come to see the concert and stuff. And she's, funny, because when my daughter was younger a few years ago, she, you know, of course she was about 12 when Billie came out, and you know, I'm like, that's going to be fine. And then I started listening to it or watching some of the videos. And I'm like, she's really.

0: freaking talented.
1: The most.
0: And so it was kind of like, so I appreciate Billy. And I think, so yeah, it's not going to do a ton of business because her audience is a tiny bit limited to, you know, but it's nice to have out there. It's not Taylor Swift, but it's going to do whatever. You get right. a $10 million opening. And but the people who go, there is a 2D version. Because not everyone has 3D, but the 3D will be the most likely one that people will go to.
1: Yeah, my hot take on Billie is she is the example for this generation where if she would have been born in the 60s, she would have been a star. If she would have been born in the 80s, she would have been a star. She just happened to be born in this generation, and she's just so talented, it doesn't matter. I don't know how much the concert's going to translate to the big screen, but again, it's one of the best concerts I've ever seen, and I know... I'm pretty sure Parrish was at one of those shows as well. He'll be here in like 30 minutes. I know he said the same thing. She's just like a tour de force, man. She's just so good.
2: Is it just her and her brother on stage?
1: It's not her brother. I don't think her brother was on this tour at all.
2: Oh.
1: At least he wasn't at the show that I was at. But
3: I'm glad they made a movie because your kids will finally get to see it. You didn't take them with you.
1: No.
3: I still understand.
1: No. The tickets were too expensive.
3: Yeah, so I figured, yeah. So at least they'll get to see it. That's cool.
0: Yeah. All right. So yeah, it is. Cameron, they set the concert up specifically for... the filming of this. So when they were doing this, in fact, that's some of the stuff you see in the movie is them talking about that. How do we want to make the coolest experience, not, you know, for her audience, mm-hmm. but also for the fans. And so, yeah, I like what you said about the 60s, because I think the other thing that Billie did, like her or not, is she was creative and wasn't trying to copy, I don't think. I mean, I'm sure she had influences, mm-hmm. but her and her brother just sat there and kind of came up with cool stuff that they liked. And that's the best way to create art is not to try to copy and say, let's do this and we can have some success. So, yeah, she definitely took her own path with, I'm sure, some influence.
1: Yep, they're both fantastic. One last thing. Let's go back to Carl Urban for a second from Mortal Kombat. And I mentioned he's on the show The Boys as well. And Chris, on Wednesday, we were talking about how the series finale of The Boys is going to theaters, right? And we've seen that now with Stranger Things. We've seen that with a handful of one-off TV shows where they basically say, hey, if we're going to have this community moment, let's just have it in theaters. Is that working? Have you seen the box office numbers be good enough where this is going to be a trend moving forward, or where TV shows can throw their final episode on a big screen and have it be profitable?
0: The answer is yes and no, because HBO could absolutely do it with Game of Thrones. Netflix isn't a fan of movie theaters. They've actively tried to shorten the windows. Of course, it benefits them if movie theaters go away. So, for example, when they did Stranger Things, they only did it in about 100 theaters, and the theaters weren't allowed to charge tickets for it. They had to do it for free for the audience and with limited number of tickets. So Netflix isn't trying to do that, but HBO, as we saw, is going to put a Game of Thrones movie out in the theaters instead of putting it on HBO, and so that's where we're going to see it, because why not capitalize on that? But not from Netflix, most likely, but yes, from other streamers, we will definitely see that.
1: I love this show. I have no interest in going to a theater to see the finale. I'll just watch it at home like I've watched the entire series. Anybody else even remotely care to go see this in the theater?
3: No.
1: Yeah, I don't think so. It's weird, but let's see if it works. Mr. Z, you're the best, man.
0: All right, guys, we'll talk to you later.
1: All right, thanks.
2: Bye.
1: All right, What Really Matters brought to you by OVO LASIK and Lens. Scores and stats around the world of sports, and Chris will change your life with something else that's way more interesting. Thanks to Dr. Mark Lobanoff and Dr. David Whiting. We want to go to break first?
3: No. Sorry, wrong button. What Really
1: Matters. There we go. Boom.
2: Ba-da-ba-da.
1: Thanks, OVO. OVOY.com. Avs at Wild, Game 3 is tomorrow. That's Saturday at 8 o'clock. The Colorado Avalanche lead that series 2-0. Colorado's minus 130 on the money line. Over-under is 6.5 goals. A standard hockey game is a 5.5 over-under line, but these teams are putting up goals left and right.
2: Yeah.
1: We haven't proven that we can slow the Avalanche down. I think the Avalanche themselves might be at 5.5 goals over-under.
2: Yeah.
1: We'll see if we can slow them down tomorrow.
4: Wild defense has looked like the Twins' bullpen.
2: It hasn't looked that bad.
4: That's true. That's true.
1: But what really matters is this.
2: Your injury doesn't look that bad.
4: It's true.
3: Do we have any shot, Zach, for real? I mean, come on.
2: Absolutely.
3: Maybe we get one game, right?
2: 100%.
3: Maybe?
2: They could absolutely come back.
3: He's talking with his heart, not his head.
2: No, yeah. I mean, they were very close in game one. If they get solid goaltending, even game two, I mean, it was a one-goal game into the second period, and had, Gustafson made a save and a puck, I think even he would admit he should have saved, it could have gone differently. So they absolutely have a chance. They just need to... lock it down more defensively and get some goaltending, and we'll see what happens.
1: Ballpark the percent chance we see Eriksson Ek tomorrow. With no inside information, just go with what you think.
2: It's very low. I mean, I would like to think it's double digit percentage, but I'd probably say it's more likely single digits. But
1: great.
4: Yikes.
3: Great. Yeah. That's just great.
1: Great. What really matters is this.
3: James Cameron rejected studio notes from Fox executives about making Avatar, the first one, shorter. He reminded them, basically by pulling it out and putting it on the table, he said, my film Titanic paid for the building we're sitting in.
1: Right. Ooh, and that was a 3-hour movie.
5: Yeah,
1: right?
5: That's a great bit.
3: That's a good
4: bit. There's no comeback to that.
3: Ain't no way.
5: No.
1: No.
3: You're right, sir. Put that away now.
5: Yeah.
4: That is just
5: put
4: the
5: your
4: old
5: Titanic away. Yeah.
1: It is official. We talked about this a couple of weeks ago, but the committee voted. It was unanimous. The NCAA tournaments, both men and women, will expand to 76 teams starting next March, starting this season. Unanimous vote. So instead of 8 teams playing in for 4 games, now it'll be 24 teams with 12 play-in games. So this is a lot more at-large teams that get in to the 76 and then have to, quote, you know, play their way into the 64.
5: Sweet.
1: Yeah, I don't know.
5: More basketball, right, Hogs?
3: That's all we need.
4: Yep. How's it going to affect the brackets is the key. That's the thing is it.
1: More brackets to fill out. But again, if you're a purist and just want the 64, if they play these games on Tuesdays and Wednesdays, then if you're in a pool that only wants to do the 64, then you have to quickly fill it out, you know, late Wednesday night, early Thursday morning.
4: If you could have most of it done and then just add in the other teams.
1: Unless you just want to be an absolute psycho and just fill out all 76, starting with the play-in games. Who cares?
5: A bunch of people posted what it would look like last night. So I just showed John.
1: Yeah, it's not hard to.
4: It doesn't look awful.
1: No.
4: I mean, it'll. I mean, there's so many things that when it changes, it's like, what the hell? And then it changes, and you're like, well, that's fine.
1: Yep.
5: Yeah.
1: What really more matters, basketball. Though, is this.
3: Between 1908 and 1940, Sears sold over 70,000 complete do-it-yourself house kits through their mail-order catalog.
1: Do-it-yourself house, like build your own house.
3: A rail car of pre-cut lumber, nails, and a 75-page instruction manual would show up at your door. Many of these Sears homes are still standing today and sell for $300,000 to $500,000.
5: Yeah.
4: Imagine, and this is me thinking the youth have it so easy these days, but imagine that now. Not a chance.
3: No way.
1: No, I don't like putting together a dresser from IKEA.
5: Yeah, no chance.
4: Building things is awesome. It's fun.
5: I can't get a remote for my garage to sync up. I'm not going to be able to build a house. Yeah.
3: Sausage sitting outside on the dirt beside a pile of wood.
5: Yeah, I just put the wood over me to keep me warm.
3: You wouldn't.
4: Picture it when you said that.
3: Yeah, I know.
4: Yeah. Painted a bunch.
5: I'd quit very. I quit very easily.
1: Oh, Chris, you missed this since you were gone yesterday. Sauce has lived in his new house for what, 2.5 days?
5: Yeah, since Tuesday.
1: Welcome to the driveway club, Paul. Meet Sauce Lambert.
4: You're in the driveway club.
5: Yeah,
4: now?
5: Well, I can't figure.
1: There's
5: no
1: going back.
5: No, I'm only in the driveway club.
1: Permanent.
5: Because I can't figure out how to sync up the second garage door with
1: that
5: remote.
1: Second garage door you said is loaded with a bunch of boxes. It's over for you.
5: Like a generic remote.
1: Nope. Welcome aboard.
5: No.
1: You're in the driveway club.
5: No, I'm not.
3: Yes, you are. Said that he'd rather go to Disney than Vegas. We lost him.
4: Just erase the codes.
5: I don't know how to do that. I've tried everything. I'm not
1: going to enjoy the driveway, buddy.
5: Yes,
6: ChatGPT is your friend, man. Just literally take a picture of the garage and
3: you
6: say,
3: what?
6: How do I do this?
3: If you need another friend, OnlyFans.
6: That's
3: your friend
5: you're
3: as
5: too
3: well.
5: Horny
4: show
5: today.
4: Us that rim.
1: No, your friends are going to be the other husband's parking in the driveway that you can wave to when you're pulling out going to work.
3: Yeah. Like.
4: And the opener was there already.
5: No, I went and got a new one because those don't work. I tried all of them.
1: Oh,
5: they don't work.
1: It's not going to matter.
3: Like
1: you're not going to need to
3: just the tip.
1: You don't need to open the garage door in the winter. Just walk out the front door, lock the door, and then. Hop in your freezing car and drive to work.
5: No.
1: Welcome aboard, buddy.
5: I'm only in the driveway club.
1: That's what we all said.
5: Because
1: and
5: I
1: now
5: can't.
1: We're all still in it.
5: No.
1: Yes.
5: No.
1: We all just said, this is just for like 3 or 4 days.
5: No. This is only.
1: And now it's been 11 years.
5: No. As soon as I can figure out how to sync up that garage
1: which
5: door
1: is
5: opener,
1: never.
5: Might be. Well, no. Hot Ass Randy's coming over Saturday.
1: All right. Speaking of conspiracy theories, let's do a 24-hour payoff. Yesterday, Chris, at the end of the show. No joke, 8:53.
3: Okay.
1: Sauce goes,
7: I'm 99% sure I saw a ghost this weekend.
1: We're like, what are you doing?
3: Yeah.
1: Didn't start the show with it.
4: Yeah.
1: Ended the show with that. And he's like, I need Hog's Daddy because he'll back me up.
5: Yeah. He likes me.
1: So do you want to tell us when we get back?
5: Of course.
1: Why you think you are 99% sure that you saw a ghost?
5: 100%. Yes.
1: Wow. 100% you want to tell us, 99% sure you saw one.
5: Correct.
1: Got it. 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
17: Partly to mostly cloudy and warmer today. We'll get to 63 for a high this afternoon. Tonight, a sprinkle or two down to 35. And then not bad for the fishing opener. We'll be partly cloudy, a little breezy, 53 tomorrow, Mother's Day, sunshine with a high of 51. 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I'm meteorologist Sean Cable. 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
22: The Vikings signed former Niners wide receiver Juwan Jennings to a one-year deal worth up to $13 million. Timberwolves and Spurs, game three tonight in the West Semis in Minnesota with the series even at one. Nationals knocked off the Twins 7-5, take two of three in the series. And the Wild will look to avoid an 0-3 hole in the West Semis when they host the Avs in game three tomorrow night. I'm Ron DeMoss.
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3: Plan ahead, for God's sakes, for once in your life.
1: Yeah, no kidding. All right, a couple more segments with John Kreisel. Parrish will be here shortly, which is awesome. Marnie Gellner in like 30 minutes. Initials at 8:15. Okay. Yeah, whatever.
3: I mean, we see her all the time.
1: Yeah, it was fun when she was this unstoppable force in initials, but now no, she's garbage at that game.
3: It wasn't fun then.
2: Jeez.
1: Yeah, she just can't win. It's over for her. Although I think she's won something like 62 straight majors, and there's a major later this month at Treasure Island Resort and Casino.
3: That's a lot of
1: in like
3: majors.
1: 3 weeks. Exactly 3 weeks. We'll see if she can keep that up, but she can't win. Maybe she changes that today, or maybe Chris continues to dominate in 2026. We'll see.
3: It's been pretty amazing.
1: Yeah, it's kind of nuts.
4: Ride the wave.
1: Ride the wave.
3: That's what I've been riding.
1: The Vikings signed Juwan Jennings to a one-year $13 million deal, or at least up to $13 million deal. Just a one-year deal. So, wide receiver three, Juwan Jennings.
3: Corey?
1: Yes, sir.
3: Is there any chance in your mind that the fact that he's only 28, which is not a spring chicken, but that's pretty good. I mean, you should be in your prime when you're 28, right?
1: Yeah, oh, yeah. Give or take.
3: Yeah, right. Is there any chance that not only is he a great third receiver for us, but he might also be insurance in case Jordan Addison does something weird again?
1: Sure.
5: 100%.
3: Yeah.
4: That has to be
3: right
4: in their mind at
3: absolutely,
4: all times.
3: Yeah. Right?
5: Oh, yeah.
1: And just in general, for injuries, you can't roll into a season with nobody proven beyond 3, 4, or 5, right? We have nobody with equity. Yeah. That roster, the depth chart looks like who? Who? Like, it's just, I'd never heard of almost any of them except for Ty Felton.
3: 1, 2, 3.
1: Right?
5: Right.
1: So let's
5: correct.
1: Go.
4: Let's
1: yeah.
4: go.
1: What really matters, though, is this.
3: Guys, scientists used special microphones, tickled a rat.
1: Keep going.
5: What?
3: And heard it giggle.
5: Oh.
3: That's right.
4: Do you have the sound?
3: I think I might. Let me see. I'm turning it up.
25: Fit of giggles. New research reveals what goes on in a rat's brain during a tickle attack. For Scientific American, this is Catherine Caruso.
3: Hi, Catherine.
5: Hi.
25: Scientists knew rats loved to be tickled, especially on their backs and bellies. A tickled rat lets out tiny giggles, too high for us to hear. Special microphones aww. Captured the squeaks so they could be replayed in a lower register. Belly and back tickles elicited giggles galore.
3: If you'd stay tuned, they play it. Yeah, here it is. This is, they actually have it at a level we can hear as humans.
5: Good. Wow. Wow.
25: And even frolic about in a newly described behavior called joy jumps.
3: That's a joy jump sound.
5: Mm.
25: But only if the rats are in the mood to be tickled.
3: Yep.
4: That's
3: don't tickle them if they're in a bad yeah. mood.
4: My stomach apparently does joy jumps after yeah. doing the blazing challenge at B-Dubs.
1: Hey, can somebody text Abbott?
5: Mm-hmm. Yeah.
1: And tell him we need a fill-in host 9 to noon because he just cleared his calendar.
3: He's all tickling rats. What if we think that is a giggle, but it's actually a scream of
1: yeah,
3: pain?
1: Yeah, just torture.
5: They hate it.
3: They hate it.
5: They absolutely hate it.
4: That was the sound from when it gets caught in a trap.
5: Yeah. yeah.
3: Right. They think this feels good. They think I'm giggling. I'm screaming. It makes my penis hurt.
1: There's no doubt that PA has tickled a rat.
5: Your mic's on.
3: He's going to tickle a rat now.
5: Yeah.
3: I love the idea that they giggle.
5: He's going to tickle a lizard.
3: But you know what this does? This makes me think even more about what if worms are screaming?
5: Yeah.
3: And they're just at a level we can't hear?
1: Why don't you tickle one?
3: I'm not going to tickle a worm. I don't want to touch a worm.
5: He's tickled a few worms.
1: The Washington Nationals beat the Twins 7-5. The Twins are now 16-22. SWR 4 1/3. 4 hits, 5 runs, 2 walks, 2 strikeouts. Look it up on your phone. His ERA is now 6.92. Our guy Ryan Jeffers hit his 5th home run of 2026. But the Twins lost 2 of 3 in Washington. So that is the 6th straight series that the Twins have either lost or split.
5: Yeah.
1: Because they split that one with Toronto. But otherwise, 6 straight series without a series win. Up next, at 3, in at Cleveland for 3, I should
3: at
1: say.
3: Three.
1: Tonight at 6:15. And then a 9-game homestand with Miami, the Drunken Sconnies, and Houston.
5: Mm.
1: But what really matters is this.
3: So if a lobster gets in a fight, they fight, you know, just like any creature does, for dominance, to show that they got a bigger pecker.
5: Wow.
1: Pincher.
3: That's what I meant.
5: Yeah, he said it wrong.
3: And they want to control their area. Well, it's been shown that if a lobster loses a fight, it literally slumps its shoulders and walks around depressed.
5: Like
4: and when they put it in the tank at Red Lobster.
5: Like right. Kong in the movie.
3: Yes.
5: When he's tired of defending
3: right.
5: Godzilla.
1: More like Michael Cera walking in Arrested Development.
3: Sure, exactly.
5: Well done.
3: That's right. They've found, though, that if you give a boost of serotonin to a defeated lobster, it's like, let's do this.
5: Yeah. All right, let's
3: Leroy Lobster.
5: Brilliant.
3: They thought it would be testosterone. No, it's serotonin. When a lobster loses a fight, its brain chemistry changes, resulting in lower serotonin levels. So it gets depressed.
1: Let's give the Minnesota Wild some serotonin between now and tomorrow.
5: Yeah, let's get after it.
1: There are a bunch of depressed lobsters.
3: Giving a defeated lobster serotonin acts as an antidepressant. It starts thinking it's a winner again. It stretches out. It becomes more confident. It goes off looking to whoop some ass.
1: Next time I go to Red Lobster, I'm just going to sneak some serotonin into that tank in the front. Just watch those sons of bitches party.
5: You just know where you can get that?
1: Hmm?
5: You could just buy serotonin?
1: Sure.
5: You got a guy?
1: No. But whatever it takes, because I'm going to Red Lobster for Cheddar Bay biscuits.
5: Where's the closest one?
3: There used to be one in the Grove, but they ain't none there.
1: Yeah, no.
5: There used to be one off 55, yeah.
4: We still have one in Woodbury/Oakdale.
1: Man, you lucky bastards.
4: Oh, yeah.
5: Maplewood. Yeah, Bloomington.
1: Maplewood.
4: And Tommy's favorite spot right there, too.
5: 5 Guys.
3: By the way,
5: well played, John. He loves it.
4: Take
5: the left side of the menu.
4: It's not enough, but it'll do.
1: Never ordered off the menu.
3: They call the depression, by the way, and you're going to want to mark this down. You got a pen and paper, Corey?
1: Speaking of Mark, look behind you.
5: Oh, hell yeah.
3: Oh!
4: He is risen.
5: Yes.
1: The prodigal son.
5: Hell yeah.
1: Has returned. There he is.
3: I almost kissed him on his lips.
1: That would have been awesome.
3: Yeah. It
1: would have been the second time you guys have technically kissed on the lips.
3: Technically, it would be. Yeah. Wouldn't it have been weird if like, that was the moment?
1: First time one of you was awake.
0: I would have taken it. Though.
4: You were Mark just Parrish. About to have him write something down, though.
3: I was. I'm sorry. Yeah, yeah. Write this down. When the lobster loses the fight and goes into depression and slumps around like Michael Cera.
4: It parks in the driveway.
3: They call it the loser effect. The loser effect.
1: Yeah.
3: That's what it's technically called.
4: They didn't even try to give it a nice name. They just
3: a loser.
0: They called it for what it was.
3: That's right. Look at you.
1: You want to see a defeated lobster, just watch me walk out of a poker tournament.
3: And then you drive home and park in your driveway.
1: There goes defeated lobster. Somebody get that son of a bitch some serotonin.
4: Let's hope that isn't the effect that's in the locker room after the Wild game tomorrow.
3: Oh,
0: let's hope not.
1: Mark Parrish.
0: Let's hope not.
4: Hi, Mark.
0: Hi, guys.
3: Oh, hi,
0: how have my boys been?
3: Oh, hi, Mark.
5: Oh, hi, Mark.
0: It's always good to be seen by you fine folk.
1: Yeah.
3: What's new?
0: Oh, you know, not a lot.
3: No?
0: No, yeah. Hey, I was just had to go take care of my head a little bit.
3: That's it, man.
0: Yeah.
3: Yeah. Is it back and better than ever?
0: It's back and better than ever, yeah. Speaking of Mental Health Month, yeah, I had a little bit of a rough year / second half of last year and wasn't in the best place mentally. And I had to go get some work done. And I want everybody to know, first and foremost, my recovery is intact. That was good just fine. Man. There's good nothing man. Wrong with that. But yeah, I had some trauma. I took a lot of head hits. Anybody that watched me play knows I took way too many head shots. Got in front of the net with Scott Stevens way too many times. I had some trauma that I had to deal with, and it got to a point last year where actually I shouldn't say last year, the beginning of this year, where my wife and I, Nikki and I, we realized that something had to be done about it. So I went out to California to a TBI specialist, a traumatic brain injury specialist in a pain recovery program, because I'm in a lot of pain as well. And things were great. I spent about 2.5 months out there getting better mentally and physically stronger, and I feel awesome.
1: Good for you, dude.
3: Dude, that's huge.
5: Oh, yeah.
0: Thank you, guys. Thank you. Well,
4: so worth it, for
0: it
4: sure.
0: It was well worth it. You know, sometimes it's okay to not be okay.
3: Mm-hmm. Yeah, man. Yeah, man.
5: Well said.
3: That's cool. I can't wait to hear about the things that you learned like that.
0: It was incredible, yes. Learn neural pathways and radical acceptance, a lot of pain, a lot of tricks, a lot of breathing techniques, which works really well for an old hockey player. We used to learn how to breathe to be able to get back for a shift as quick as we could. So, yeah, it was really, really amazing stuff, some groundbreaking stuff that I was able to be part of. And, I will tell you guys all about it.
3: Well, you tell us what you're comfortable telling us. How about that? You just tell us whatever you feel like telling us, man.
0: I'm glad
3: to have you back.
0: Thank you, brother. Yeah, man, wouldn't all. I be comfortable telling you guys?
3: Well, sometimes it's hard to remember there's a million people out there right now.
0: That's all right.
1: And you got to surf, right?
0: And I got to surf.
3: Well, I can't wait to hear about that.
0: That was awesome.
1: Well, here's the thing, though. Like, you've listened to this show over the years, correct?
0: Yeah. Once or twice.
1: This was in California?
0: Yep.
1: The great Richard Oaknick once said, if there were dinosaurs outside, we wouldn't go play baseball. And what he meant was that the ocean is the great white shark's territory, not yours.
3: Yeah.
1: So you know where you surfed, there were great white sharks, correct?
0: Well, there was a possibility.
1: No.
5: They're there.
1: Is that a possibility? Again, did you go in the water?
0: I did.
1: So if you had...
4: You can't surf unless you're in the water, Corey.
1: You went in the water, right?
0: Yes.
1: Did it at any point taste like salt?
0: A lot.
1: Yeah, then there are great really white sharks in the water. Right. Mm. What are you doing?
3: Do you not know we already almost lost Tommy to a great white?
0: I learned that great whites are scared of dolphins. They do not like dolphins.
1: Yeah, you're not a dolphin.
5: Yeah,
0: but there were dolphins.
1: You did have a traumatic brain injury.
5: Were you with Ted Ginn Jr.? What is he doing?
1: Is that Snowflake over there?
5: Yeah, what's happening?
0: But there were dolphins everywhere, all around us in Malibu. Oh. So it was pretty safe, I guess, as safe as it could be.
1: Man.
0: And I made sure everybody else went in first, though. I went in last.
3: Yeah, for sure.
1: Shark bait.
0: Just to make sure.
3: Hoo-ha-ha.
1: Man.
0: But no, it was incredible. It was so much fun. We were on a couple houses right on the beach, so literally walked right out our back door onto the beach in Malibu. We were like 5-6 houses down from... the Iron Man house where they filmed Iron Man, right on that point, enormous mansion. We were like 5 or 6 houses down from there. It was absolutely incredible. And ironically enough, the house that we were in that got turned into a treatment center was the house that Robert Downey Jr. got arrested for breaking into when he had inside of him copious amount of drugs and on him copious amount of drugs. Pretty ironic that got turned into a treatment center, as well as the other one used to be old Sylvester Stallone's house.
4: Awesome.
0: So it was really, really an incredible setup. It was a great place to get healthy, get healed, and get back to 100%.
3: Crazy.
1: Well, we missed you, dude.
0: Yeah, I missed you guys, too.
1: Good to see you.
0: Love you guys, too. Thank you so much for being patient and all of your support, most importantly.
3: Yeah,
0: really meant the world to me. Thank you.
3: This is your home, man. You're always one of us. I can't believe that house is a real house. I took for granted that was a...
0: No.
3: Like...
0: Yeah.
4: Like a movie set type?
3: Yeah. That actually exists?
0: That
3: hanging
0: is
3: over the cliff
0: a
3: like
0: house.
3: That?
0: Yes.
3: Did it really
0: incredible.
3: Fall in the water at the end of that one movie?
0: No, it was still there.
3: Okay.
0: It was still there.
3: Crazy, man. Oh, I can't wait to hear about it all, bro.
0: Yeah. Welcome I can't back. Wait to tell you guys. Thank you. Thank you. Thank you.
3: I'm going to beat you in the initials, but I'm glad you're
0: here. That's what it sounds like.
3: I'm killing it these days.
0: That a boy. Yeah. Good guys.
3: Yeah.
1: Mark, great whites have been around for millions of years. They are not afraid of dolphins.
3: No, he's right. I
0: no, they are.
3: I had rats giggling. Now I've got audio of a Jaws himself seeing a dolphin.
5: Oh, no.
3: Oh, my God. It's true.
5: The Megalodon is afraid of Dan Marino.
1: They might not interact with dolphins, but I promise you they aren't afraid of them.
3: Oh, my God. Here comes Don Shula.
5: Oh, no.
1: Can you imagine a great white shark going like, well, Mark Parrish is surfing over there. Like, I'm going to eat him. Do I have to go all the way around these dolphins?
5: Yeah.
1: I don't want to swim all the way over there,
3: see,
1: but he looks
3: things
1: delicious.
3: Don't change. Yeah.
0: Thank
1: you. I'm just
0: God.
1: Happy to see you. You should have been shark food, man. You should have been in the belly of a great white shark. We would have had to cut that shark open and have you spill out all over the dock like that Kittner boy.
5: That would have been terrible.
3: Did you hear that they did that with a crocodile in South Africa?
1: No, somebody got eaten.
3: They had to fish this big giant crocodile out, and they cut it open, and there was that dude.
0: Oh,
3: I got him. There he is. There's Larry.
5: Larry.
3: Larry ain't afraid of no dolphins.
1: Should have been Parrish in Malibu.
5: What? Yep. No, don't say that.
1: I didn't want it to be. It just should have been.
5: Sounds like it.
1: The news is next. Really one more segment with John Kreisel. Marnie in like 20 minutes. Initials at 8:15, and one of you gets a crack at $115,500 with the St. Paul Federal Credit Union Initials Jackpot on The Fan.
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7: For MNN Sports, I'm Kevin Falmas. The Vikings signed a receiver last night.
8: Last five games, 16 touchdowns, 19 trips. Here's Jennings. And he's going to take it in after breaking tackles. Touchdown, 49ers.
7: Juwan Jennings signs a reported $8 million contract. Could be as much as $13 million with incentives on a one-year deal to join the Vikings and be their third receiver behind Justin Jefferson and Jordan Addison. In baseball, the Twins were in D.C. yesterday.
9: Here it comes. Swung on and missed, and the ball game is over. Gus Varland saves his fourth, and the Nationals win their first home series of the year. The Twins fall into that same familiar and disappointing pattern. They win the first game. They drop the middle game, and a sloppy effort in game three cost them a chance to win a series. Washington wins it by the final tally of 7-5.
7: Twins radio, the final call from yesterday afternoon. Tonight, they're in Cleveland. Anthony Edwards and the Timberwolves are looking for a better start tonight in game three against the Spurs. Remember game two a couple of nights ago in San Antonio? The Wolves got destroyed.
10: I mean, we started the game too cool. They came out physical, picking up full court, full of energy. And we expected that, but we just came out too flat today. I think that was the main thing.
7: Series is tied at a game apiece. Game three is tonight at Target Center. Tip is at 8:30. Wild and Avalanche have game three tomorrow night, 8 o'clock at Grand Casino Arena. Wild are down 2-0, but you better believe Wild defenseman Damon Hunt isn't ready to give up.
21: Yeah, it's so far from over. Like, we're down 2 games, but, like, every team's got to win 4 games. It's tough. We didn't come out in game two with that win. That would have been really nice, but I mean, we've got so much belief in here.
7: The Frost lost 2-1 to Montreal last night, now trail 2-1 in the best of 5 series. Game four is tonight in St. Paul. Kevin Falness, MNN Sports.
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13: Partly to mostly cloudy and warmer today. We'll get to 63 for a high this afternoon. Tonight, a sprinkle or two down to 35. And then not bad for the fishing opener. We'll be partly cloudy, a little breezy, 53 tomorrow. Mother's Day, sunshine with a high of 51. 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
1: I'm ready for it. The worst possible option, but anyway,
3: right.
1: Sad story. Yeah. But they're one of those bands that, sure, they had like two hits in the U.S. They headlined everything in Europe.
3: Yeah, they sure did.
1: Prodigy was a giant, giant deal. Yeah. Ask our good friend Andy, who's a random British guy.
4: He loves them.
5: Is Andy still? He loves what?
4: Them.
3: Oh. Them.
4: Yeah. What did you think?
3: Huge deal. As well, yeah.
4: I think he does, too. Yeah.
1: Yeah. Do you remember how often that video for Breathe was on MTV?
5: All the time.
3: I remember the song Breathe. Tell me.
1: Oh, my God.
3: How does it go? I remember.
5: That's how it goes.
1: What?
5: Jesus, somebody breathing.
4: Why did that turn me on?
5: You can't jump the tracks unlike cars on a cable and... Jeez.
3: Just Breathe. That song?
5: Yeah, that song.
1: I think it's Michael McDonald.
5: The guy from the Doobies?
1: Man, this show's terrible.
3: I don't know what you're talking about.
5: Well, obvious.
3: Speaking of that, you sons of bitches didn't ask me about how I'm going to meet the guy from Saturday Night Live.
4: Oh, yeah.
1: And we didn't get to the ghost story. We've done nothing today.
0: Nothing.
3: God, we teased that like an hour and 2 hours ago.
5: Zach even posted Sauce Tells His Ghost Story next, and we never went back.
3: Well, we're making people stay. This is time spent listening, bitch.
5: Yeah, I guess.
1: Yeah, you get it.
5: Do I?
3: All right. We do want to hear your ghost story. That'll be our top news story.
5: But my ghost story has something to do with what you're going to share.
3: Do you believe?
5: Because I was with some... No. How can that possibly be connected?
1: I was with Tommy Brennan from Saturday Night Live.
3: Oh, my gosh. Is that right?
5: Yeah.
3: Okay. I'll go first because I'm...
5: Your story will be good.
3: Well, no, it's not that. It's just that you have to have one to get to the other then.
5: Yeah.
3: All right. Here you go. I got to hit the news sounder thingy because we love our St. Paul Saints.
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3: We love them St. Paul Saints. They'll be back on the 12th at CHS Field. 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The best stadium in the Twin Cities to watch baseball. I love that place.
4: Yes.
3: All right. The brand new Mystic Lake Amphitheater out of Canterbury Park. The second band ever to take the stage will be Rocket Club.
5: Hell yeah.
0: Yeah.
1: Who's awesome. First?
3: The School of Rock, you know, the local the Trains kids, they have one of their bands is going to get to play. We get to play, and then Bear, which is a local artist, she's fantastic.
5: She's awesome.
3: She's awesome. Then Motion City Soundtrack.
5: Oh,
3: so
5: nice.
3: We're the first ever to play that stage.
4: That is awesome.
0: So cool.
4: Yeah. Congrats. Yeah.
1: How can we conspire to make sure the School of Rock backs out so you're first?
3: That would be cool, too.
5: What time will that be?
3: We could give them detention, I guess. You know, they're kids.
1: They don't know what they're doing.
3: Yeah, right. So I'm excited. Rocket Club playing the big stage at the brand new Mystic Lake Amphitheater. That was something we thought was going to happen, and it finally is happening. It's a $20 ticket. It's kind of an introduction to the place. Everybody come on and check this place out. It's going to be fun. So there you go. June 20th, I think.
5: What time will that be?
1: What does that have to do with Tommy Brennan, though?
3: He's our... A host. He's the
1: MC.
3: MC of the entire thing.
4: Awesome.
1: Interesting.
3: Yeah, he'll be bringing everybody on stage, including Rocket Club.
1: I thought maybe he was going to do some stand-up. Maybe he will on some
3: I think he probably will. I would guess,
4: he'll mix something in.
1: Interesting.
3: Yeah, I would guess.
1: Yeah. We'll have him on the show. Coming into town early enough?
3: I'm hoping so.
1: Yeah, let's get him on.
3: I'm hoping so. Yeah, we'll
1: sweet.
3: See.
1: Yeah, he's open for Kelsey Cook for a long time. Like, everybody here in the Twin Cities says he's the nicest dude ever. So
3: yeah, let me
1: heard
3: look
1: good
3: at
1: things
3: this,
1: about him.
3: This poster here, it says... Greetings from Minnesota. Setting the Stage is what it's going to be called. Mystic Lake Amphitheater. It is June 20th of 2026. Tickets are $20. Doors are at 6 p.m. There you go. And the portion of the proceeds go to the Salt Cure Fund. Rock and Club Bear and Motion City Soundtrack, with the MC of the day being Tommy Brennan. There you go.
2: Awesome.
3: Yeah, that'd be fun, man. I'll walk out on the big stage. It'll be cool.
5: Sweet, man.
17: Ladies and gentlemen, can I please have your attention?
3: Okay, here we go.
17: I've just been handed an urgent and horrifying news story.
3: Bring it.
1: The floor is yours.
5: The story is not funny or interesting.
1: Well, then continue.
5: Let me get that out. So, last Saturday, I was playing golf with Hawks guy Don Smithmeyer, A-plus human.
3: The other lead singer and songwriter.
5: He's such a nice dude.
3: He's the best guy ever.
5: We had a great time. So, we're standing on one of the golf holes, and I'm waiting to go last because I probably got an 8 on the hole. And I look over, and I'm like, why is that woman staring at me?
17: Hello?
5: In the middle of the, yep, there she was.
3: Wow, she sounds like a dude.
5: And I'm like, that long-haired lady looks like the lady from The Ring. I'm why, who is staring at me?
3: The so look on Corey's face.
5: I like back up, and I'm like, holy ass, that, what is, does anyone else see this? And I like look over at Don, and I'm like,
1: you're a nightmare.
5: Does anyone else, I'm like, does anyone else see this? The lady from, this lady with long black hair is staring at us playing golf.
4: Did you have any jazz cabbage before?
5: Zero. Get sober. Okay. No, that, we're only on the jazz second cabbage. Hole. That started later. And I'm like, this person is staring at me. No one else sees this. Like,
4: and you were saying this to
5: witch them? Looking lady.
4: Did you point? Did you?
5: No, because the guy, they were like hitting. I didn't want to make it about.
3: So you saw a ghost, but you didn't want to interrupt their golf.
5: I didn't want to interrupt their golf. Yeah,
4: that's etiquette.
5: We were trying to win. And I'm like,
1: what do you want to bet? It was a young willow tree.
3: I think it might have been Don's wife Annie. She's got black hair.
1: Was it Crystal Gale?
5: No.
1: Was it Morticia Adams?
5: And I'm like,
1: but you just continued to golf. You saw a ghost.
3: Did she disappear?
1: No, but I mean, you finished the round, as one does after they see a ghost.
5: Yeah, correct. And then.
3: did she disappear?
5: And then I like kind of came to, and I'm like, oh wait, that's just a railroad crossing sign. But it looked like,
3: oh my god!
1: Okay, hang on, you said you were 99% sure you saw a ghost.
5: But when I
1: just admitted it's 0%. It's a sign.
5: When I looked at it,
1: you don't understand.
5: It was behind some trees, and it was kind of camouflaged, and the black lines looked like long hair, and I'm like, that's a lady staring at us.
3: Black lines look like long. Next
4: time you go to game day,
5: it was not a ghost.
4: He needs peptides.
5: Yeah, I need all of it.
4: He needs all the peptides.
5: I need all of it. But
1: you need to go to OVO.
5: Well, I
1: get LASIK.
5: I thought I saw a ghost. It was a railroad crossing.
4: Story. And now that ghost is walking around saying they saw you.
5: Yeah.
3: Hey, Mark Parrish.
2: Yeah.
3: Do you have a number for that place you just got back from?
2: Yes, I do.
3: Because Dr. Aria
2: can do wonders. Wonders.
5: I'm telling you.
3: He's got a brain injury.
2: He was 99% sure he saw a ghost, but then he admitted it was a railroad sign.
3: That's what I don't understand. Yeah. The whole time you knew it wasn't a ghost.
4: It is a good thing I wasn't golfing and that Tim wasn't with, too, because he would have told us and he would have not heard the end of it.
5: Yeah, correct.
1: Hey, Sauce, the golf story that you just told?
5: Yeah.
18: That story makes you sound stupid.
3: Right.
5: No, I know. Yeah, I know.
1: It's a railroad sign.
5: Yeah, but I thought it was the black-haired lady from The Ring.
4: You should have said, hello.
1: Hey, did you say out loud, am I the only one that is seeing this?
5: No.
1: So you didn't ask anybody else in your group, do you see that ghost?
5: Well, they were hitting the ball. I didn't want to interrupt them.
1: But I mean, when they were done swinging.
5: No, because by that time, I'd realized it was the railroad sign.
4: Future reference, if you see a ghost and I'm in my backswing, feel free to interrupt.
2: Yeah.
3: Completely.
2: Scream.
3: Yeah. This isn't the Masters.
5: No. Yeah. Yeah.
1: Did you think to get out your phone and maybe document the, existence of the afterlife?
5: Yes, but my phone was in my cart.
3: Parrish?
2: Yeah.
3: If you and I and Sauce are ever surfing in San Diego, I'm going to encourage, I would guess the Dolphins will even so, please, sirs, go around us and eat. No. Please, sirs, eat that man.
5: Yeah. Yeah. I was going to tell you guys on Monday, but I forgot.
3: We missed out.
2: I'm so glad you waited. Wow,
5: I wanted Parrish to hear it.
1: Worth the wait.
5: Yeah.
2: Thanks, brother.
19: Tease that for 24 hours.
5: Yeah. It was a railroad crossing sign.
3: By the way, speaking of Don Smithmeyer, his novel that is done, I did the audiobook. You can get it on audible.com. My first time ever reading an audible.
4: That is awesome. How was the process?
3: Arduous. It's the hardest thing I've ever done in my life. I had no idea it was going to be that hard. It took me a month. I did the editing as well, which was way harder than I thought it was going to be. I also was doing that run of shows with the Dillos. So I was playing a gig every night, recording the audiobook during the day and doing the morning show in the morning. I nearly put myself out.
4: You're Flossy Dickie now.
3: Yes, I am.
5: I'm tired.
3: But it's a great book, and it's so fun. And to hear the guy go, "This is Audible," and then hear myself start talking, kind of a dream come true.
4: Hell yeah. Awesome.
5: Good for you, man. Good job.
3: Thank you, man. Cool. It's called The Narrows. Buy it on audible.com. He's a good writer.
1: 22 hours ago, Saw said, "I need to wait till tomorrow because Hawk will have my back."
3: What?
5: Yeah, I did.
3: You made people think for 23 hours that I was going to back you up on
5: normally
3: that?
5: Normally you do,
1: Why
5: though?
1: Would he back you up?
3: How could I back you up? You just didn't back yourself up. I wish you'd back into an airplane propeller.
4: Maybe there might be people who are listening yesterday for the first time. And then they said, you know what, I'm going to wait till tomorrow and hear the payoff and determine, am I going to continue listening to the show?
1: Yeah, the answer is no. Now they're listening to Audible. Yeah.
6: I was at the airport the other day.
3: Yeah.
6: And I swear to God, I thought I saw a ghost. It actually was an airplane propeller.
3: Wow. They look so similar. I did a mental health speech to people yesterday in Rochester, 400 people, and they all said they'd give the show a listen today. And now
4: they don't believe what I said now.
5: I'm sorry.
1: All right, more proof, though, that Kelly's a saint. You said this happened on what, Saturday?
5: Yeah.
1: Did you tell your wife that story?
5: No.
3: Oh, thank God.
5: No.
3: Man.
5: No.
4: She heard it now.
5: Yeah, she heard it now. Yeah. No, I didn't. Well,
4: you're staying in the driveway.
3: Yeah. You and your car.
5: I'm going to live in the car. I see weird things every once in a while. Like I told this lady the other day that I saw a wizard in my sleep.
1: My God.
5: Zach backed it up, though. Zach's seen it.
6: Yeah, there's some weird stuff going on.
4: A wizard or just the sleeve?
3: Brilliant. Well, there you go. That's the news, ladies and gentlemen.
1: Yeah, that was the news. Welcome back, Mark.
5: Welcome back, Mark.
2: So happy to be back.
1: Yep, hasn't gotten
4: better.
1: That
4: was a good story. I like it.
1: It was a story.
5: Thank you.
1: If people want to hear your story, how do they book you for a speech?
4: They should go directly to johncreasel.com. Get it on the calendar. We're booking into 2027 now. So
1: good for you.
4: We do have availability this year. johncreasel.com. I love you guys. I'll see you in 3 weeks.
1: Love you,
2: Chris.
1: Yeah, but not even on Friday, right? Because 3 weeks from today, we're in TI. So
4: correct.
1: So
4: we'll do like a Wednesday.
1: The schedule or something.
4: Yeah,
1: exactly.
4: Got some travel coming up. May is going to go by quickly. Love you guys. Go Wolves!
1: All right, dude.
5: Love you, John.
3: See you later, brother.
1: All right, John's out the door. Marnie Gellner should be here in a second. Sauce will do sports. Initials a little, about an hour from now. One of you gets a crack at $115,500 with the St. Paul Federal Credit Union Initials Jackpot. 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
23: AP News, I'm Marcela Sanchez. The Iran war's shaky ceasefire was further strained today as the United Arab Emirates responded to a missile and drone strike, hours after the U.S. said it intercepted Iranian attacks on three U.S. Navy ships in the Strait of Hormuz. There were no immediate reports of damage in the UAE. A federal judge has ruled that the Trump administration's cancellation of more than $100 million in humanities grants to scholars, writers, research groups, and other organizations was unconstitutional, adding that the Department of Government Efficiency had no authority to end the funding. In other news, investigators have scheduled a news conference for later today to release the latest information into Kristen Smart's disappearance.
24: The San Luis Obispo County Sheriff's Office in California served a warrant this week on the home of Susan Flores, but has not said what prompted the search. Her son, Paul Flores, was convicted in 2022 of killing Smart, whose body was never found. Scientists took soil samples from outside the house and from a neighbor's yard this week. Smart went missing from California Polytechnic State University in May 1996 after returning from an off-campus party. Prosecutors allege she was killed during an attempted rape. She was declared legally dead in 2002. I'm Mike Hempen.
23: In the United Kingdom, Prime Minister Keir Starmer says he won't resign after elections delivered losses for his governing Labour Party and gains for the hard-right party Reform UK. The local and regional elections are widely seen as an unofficial referendum on Starmer, whose popularity has plummeted since he led Labour to power less than 2 years ago. This is AP News.
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33: Partly to mostly cloudy and warmer today. We'll get to 63 for a high this afternoon. Tonight, a sprinkle or two down to 35. And then not bad for the fishing opener. We'll be partly cloudy, a little breezy, 53 tomorrow, Mother's Day, sunshine with a high of 51. 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I'm meteorologist Sean Cable. 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
5: Time in June, after Hogs Daddy plays there.
3: That's right, man.
1: So it goes School of Rock, Rocket Club, and then Dave.
5: Yes.
1: And then Pear Bear, probably.
3: Probably. Yeah.
5: What's Parrish doing?
2: Go.
1: Yeah,

0: Caller guesses one letter in the right spot, they win $250, which is sweet.
1: Hawk.
2: Yeah.
0: It's a lot of money.
3: Yeah.
0: For saying a letter.
3: Yes, come on, yeah.
0: It's pretty good, right? But if they say both letters in the right spot, they win the progressive jackpot, which is $115,500. Again, name another radio show that offers $100,000 on a weekly basis. You can't.
1: You can't.
0: Thanks to St. Paul Federal Credit Union. All right. What is your name? Good morning. And where are you from?
4: Jason from Superior.
0: Jason from Superior. Right. Hi, Jason. Go, Jason. Jason, what's up, man? How are you?
4: How's it going? Not too bad.
0: Go. Jason, you have a shot at $115,500. That's a lot of money, right?
4: That's amazing.
0: Yeah. What would you spend it on?
4: I'd probably go on a vacation with my wife.
3: Oh, yes, Jason.
0: To like the Dells?
1: What?
4: Yeah, the Dells, definitely.
0: See, I knew it. I knew I liked this guy. You go to the Dells. You stop at home, you get some gas, you go to the Dells.
3: Okay.
0: You spend $115,000 on caramelled apples and water slides. Jason.
3: What a combo. Yep.
0: Sounds like a party. Jason, all you have to do is say the right two letters. Go for it.
4: Going MS as in meat sauce.
1: Hey.
0: MS as in meat sauce.
1: Thanks, Daddy.
5: Okay.
0: MS as in meat sauce. Jason, if you have one letter right, you've won $250. If you have them both right, you're unbelievably rich and you're off to the Dells.
4: Mm. Let's go.
0: Jason is guessing MS. Does he have at least one right?
2: Come on.
5: Come on.
0: MS. Yeah.
3: Give it to him.
5: Come on.
0: Okay.
6: We got it! Right,
5: Jason! Do we have two?
1: You did it, man.
5: Do we have two?
0: Jason, how do you feel?
4: Yeah.
0: You are 50% of the way there. You have at least one letter correct.
5: Go. Quack, quack.
0: Again, let's stop time. Hard. Forget it, right? Like, if before I just asked you this, you had a 1 out of 676 chance. Now it's 1 out of 26.
5: I like your odds.
0: Right? Oh. Now we're narrowing
4: like it
0: in.
4: I like it.
0: And look, I didn't use X or Z or Q. So it's not even really 1 out of 26.
5: Oh, come on.
0: It's like 1 out of, I don't know, 16 or 17?
5: Come on.
0: We're close.
5: Guys. Come on.
1: Just do it.
5: Come on.
0: Jason and Superior guessed MS. He has at least one right. Is Jason $115,500 richer with MS?
3: Do it for meat sauce.
0: Do it for the ducks.
1: What?
0: Right? No. You could give each duck like a
5: just
0: like 10.
5: Do it!
0: No. Sorry, Jason. Dang it.
5: I thought for sure that was it.
0: Man, all right.
5: Dang it.
0: Jason, stay on hold.
5: Stay right
0: fantastic
5: there, buddy.
0: You
5: did win $200. Nice job.
0: Congrats, dude.
3: There he goes.
1: Yeah, he said thank you.
5: And crap. I thought that was it.
1: Yes, Sam.
0: No.
3: It's going to happen.
5: Did he have the M right or the
0: S? He did have the M right.
5: The M, right.
0: The M is correct, but the S was incorrect. The
3: no S.
0: Nope. Man, I just want to give it freaking away and start over.
2: I was so happy.
0: I wanted him to go
2: without
0: to the Dells. I would have gone with him.
2: Yeah.
3: And
0: go to the wilderness.
3: He
2: was banned.
1: Yeah.
3: He wanted that.
0: Get those water slide passes, get some funnel cakes, call it a day.
1: What?
0: God, getting old sucks, doesn't it?
1: Yeah.
2: Yep.
0: You guys ready? Paris, you remember how this works? I have 12 items. They can be people, places, things, phrases. Mark, remember, you yell out your name. You seem clear, so you're going to remember that your name is Mark.
2: Whoa, maybe.
0: Clear.
2: We'll see.
0: C-L-E-A-R.
3: Oh. Oh, you've been gone, to be fair.
0: Exactly.
2: Hey.
0: We play best out of 12. Everybody
5: things
0: ready?
5: Change.
0: Here we go.
5: The initials.
0: The initials? The initials for game 627. The M was correct. The one that would have won him the money is the letter W. M, and then an upside down M, a W.
3: Uh-huh.
0: MW. Everybody ready?
5: Mm-hmm.
2: Let's go. Good guys.
0: Number one of MW.
7: Clue number one.
0: Introduced in 1923.
7: Clue number two.
0: Slowly rotates.
7: Clue number three.
0: Associated with midnight in 2000, dark in 1989.
7: Clue number four.
0: Centered by Sagittarius A.

0: Clue number five.
1: It's known for all of its big stars.
2: Mark.
1: Yep.
2: Milky Way.
1: Welcome back.
3: Let's go. Let's go.
1: That is the candy bar and the galaxy, the Milky Way.
4: Yummy.
3: Go, guys.
4: Good guys.
1: Solid. Milky Way solid. Yeah,
5: well done, Perry. I'm glad
1: you're
5: here.
1: I'm pretty sure the Milky Way history started in Minneapolis. I'm almost positive.
6: Bar?
1: Like, I did this a couple of weeks ago, but I'm almost positive there's like a... the start of the Milky Way story starts in Minneapolis. Somebody correct me if I'm wrong, but I think that's the case.
5: The first time someone saw it in the sky was in Minneapolis?
1: No, the candy bar, not the galaxy. Mark Parrish leads 1-0. Here is number two.
2: Let's go.
0: Number one.
1: The second word was originally dandridge.
0: Clue number two.
1: Has appeared on a stamp.
0: Clue number three.
1: A parent was a wealthy planter.
0: Clue number four.
1: Had a world famous spouse.
2: Mark.
1: Go for it.
2: Martha Washington.
3: That's right.
5: Wow, parent.
1: Dude's rested and locked in.
6: Can I get
1: Mark Parrish, welcome back.
6: Place?
1: Martha Washington.
5: Well
1: look
5: done.
1: At the guy.
4: It worked.
5: Man. Who was her famous?
1: This is free advertising for that place in Malibu. Look at this.
5: Who was her famous husband?
6: Denzel, you idiot.
5: Oh, well played. Well played.
3: That's right.
5: Denzel, you idiot.
1: Mark Parrish. That's the title of the podcast. Mark Parrish leads 2-0 in his comeback trail.
3: Good
1: Here's
3: guys.
1: Number three
6: game.
1: Of M. Yeah, remember when you were good at this? Number three of MW.
0: Clue number one.
1: It can be more, but it usually involves two people.
0: Clue number two.
1: This essentially never occurs without a crowd.
4: Hawk.
1: Go for it.
4: Mud wrestling.
3: That's right.
2: Wow.
3: Attaboy.
1: Attaboy. Shocking. Good guy. Chris gets mud wrestling.
5: Shocking you got that.
1: He had it on the first clue. Halfway through the first clue. Exactly.
3: Mud wrestling.
5: Yeah, you're right, Hawk.
1: Right on brand.
5: He's in.
1: Jeez. Hawk leads. Sorry, Parrish leads 2-1 over Hawk. Mark has two. Chris has one. Here's number four.
6: This room, man.
1: Yeah. Of MW.
0: Clue number one.
1: It's not ideal to be in one.
0: Clue number two.
1: This is an informal, somewhat dark slang term.
0: Clue number three.
1: These can make a lot of noise if they have to.
0: Clue number four.
1: Involved in transportation.
5: What?
0: Clue number five.
1: Has a driver.
4: Hawk.
1: Yep.
4: Meat wagon.
3: That's right.
2: Oh. That a boy.
1: That is a meat wagon, which is a slang term for an ambulance or a hearse.
5: Oh.
1: You don't remember the bit from Tommy Boy? Like, oh, here comes the meat wagon.
5: No.
2: Nice.
1: Have you seen that a thousand
5: I remember
1: times?
5: That, but I didn't know that when he was referencing. Don't get mad. I didn't know that.
1: What did you think a meat wagon was?
5: Like,
1: just out of curiosity.
5: Somebody who drives around a bunch of hunks in their car. I don't know. I didn't know that. I didn't know that was a slang term.
6: A bunch of hunks.
5: Lieber and Centerholm driving around is a meat wagon.
7: Beep beep.
5: Yeah, Zach drives. Follows closely behind. I didn't know that. This game's too hard. Make it easy again.
6: Yes.
1: Well, no more things. Parrish has two. He's locked in. Hawk has two. He's locked in. It's 2-2.
4: Just the good guys.
1: Yep. Here is number five of MW.
0: Clue number one.
1: Sometimes is filmed walking.
0: Clue number two.
1: Often listed on charts.
0: Clue number three.
1: Was not the winner of a reality competition show.
0: Clue number four.
1: Is from Tennessee.
6: Marnie.
1: Yep.
6: Morgan Wallen.
3: That's right.
5: Oh, well done. Oh!
1: That is Morgan Wallen.
5: What?
6: MW.
1: I don't know enough about Morgan Wallen. I did not know he was on The Voice and Lost. Like, I didn't know he was a reality guy.
5: I had no idea.
1: I didn't know that either. Yeah, he was on The Voice, I guess. No, season clue. Six or something.
4: Is one of his songs walking or something like that?
1: No, he does those walk out bits where he walks with celebrities like Joe Maurer and Jared Allen.
4: Yeah, right.
5: Steve Lombardozzi.
1: That was the third night.
5: Yep. Yeah, he got Steve, yeah.
1: Yep.
6: That's a good one.
4: And what if I do that at the Mystic Lake Amphitheater if I walk out with Steve
6: Lombardozzi? That'd be great.
7: Genius.
5: That'd be great.
1: I love that. A handful of people here at iHeart didn't know that Steve Lombardozzi was a real guy. They just thought it was one of those names that Sauce makes up.
4: That was the same way.
1: Like, that's a real person. Yeah. Like,
5: yeah.
1: He was on the Twins.
7: Yes, he was.
1: Exactly. Mark has two. Hawk has two. Marnie on the board now with Morgan Wallen. Sauce doesn't know what a meat wagon is. Here's number six of MW.
5: You definitely know what a meat wagon is.
1: I don't understand that joke.
0: Clue number
1: Here's
0: one.
1: Number six. This is considered safe.
0: Clue number two.
1: Is one of five.
0: Clue number three.
1: This is a level.
0: Clue number four.
1: This might be your answer to a question that is asked by a stranger.
0: Clue number five.
1: Firms up.
5: What?
1: Final clue.
0: Clue number six.
1: How do you like your steak?
6: Marnie.
1: Jeez, I think Marnie, but Zach's going to have to do the old instant replay. That's the closest one we've had in a while. We haven't had an instant replay in a long time. Anybody else have a strong take before we listen to it? I thought it was Mark.
4: Yeah, it was Mark.
7: I thought it was me.
4: I did.
0: Clue number six.
1: How do you like your steak?
6: Marnie.
1: Ooh, man. One more time. How do you like your steak?
6: Marnie.
5: I
1: think
5: Mark.
1: It is Parrish first.
4: I hear Mark, yeah.
1: It's Parrish,
4: yeah.
1: Go.
7: Medium well.
3: That's right.
4: There you go.
7: There we go.
4: Hey, guys.
6: Of course. Yeah.
5: Man, the stranger clue's really good, Corey. I was like, I didn't know what that was. Those are good, man. I'm confused.
1: You're struggling with the meat ones today.
6: Yeah. I don't.
5: It's not me.
6: What does that mean? As an answer to it?
5: Like a stranger, a waitress, somebody you've never met. I like it medium
7: well.
6: Yeah,
7: medium well.
5: It's a brilliant clue. I'm just trying to butter him up so he goes back to all names.
3: That's right.
5: Yeah.
1: Oh, you didn't get Morgan Wallen.
5: Yep. Well, I don't know who that is.
1: We're at halftime of
6: Martha
1: game.
6: Washington.
1: Good point. Two names, and you've missed them both. That's a great point. Paul, your hands up.
5: Martha Washington. Woodhawk.
4: Well, I have a whole list of names, and Martha's one of them. Yeah.
1: Well, Mark has three, Hawk has two, Marnie has one. We're halfway through the game. Sauce, you got plenty of time, man. Here's number seven of MW.
0: Clue funny. Number one.
1: Is found on an isthmus.
7: Mark.
6: Don't ask.
1: Come on.
7: Madison, Wisconsin.
3: That's right.
5: Perry.
7: An isthmus. Because we visited there, Gianna, we visited Madison. And that's
1: isthmus?
7: What I learned what an isthmus was.
1: Who the hell knows that Madison's on one?
4: What is it?
5: What is
7: it's between two lakes.
1: Exactly.
5: What is
1: my
5: happening?
1: Gosh. Look at Mark. Locked
6: you thought it was
1: in.
6: The holiday that comes after Thanksgiving.
5: Yeah, I did.
4: You see what this guy just did? He's
1: man, Parrish.
4: He's clean. He's back. He's my main.
3: Look, you guys.
1: Confidently
3: guys.
1: Rang in.
5: We're going to need you to pee in a cup after the show. This isn't the first time he's been asked.
1: Sauce.
3: Nope.
1: Because he got that so quickly, yeah. I'm not, I will give you 20 American dollars if you can correctly spell that word.
5: I-S-M-A-S.
1: Ismas. I-S-M-A-S. That is incorrect. That is incorrect.
6: There are two S. It's I-S-M-A-S-S.
5: Just get this over.
1: Mark Parrish, man. Mark has four.
5: Nice job, Perry. Nice job.
1: Hawk has two. Marnie has one. There are five items to go. Here's number eight of MW.
0: Clue number one.
1: Features low-risk and high-risk situations.
0: Clue number two.
1: This is a dedicated section.
0: Clue number three.
1: Might feature screaming or crying.
7: Mark.
1: Why not?
7: Midwife?
4: Oh, really?
1: Mark, out for the rest of number eight.
7: Really?
1: Finally a crack in the armor over there. All right.
0: Clue number four.
1: You might be there for a day or two or potentially more.
0: Clue number five.
1: Is for women.
6: I should know this.
5: Yeah, you are one.
6: I am aware.
1: Final clue.
0: Clue number
1: Hawk.
0: Six.
1: Hawk.
4: Maternity ward.
1: That's right.
2: Attaboy.
1: That is a maternity
5: ward.
2: Good guys.
6: I've been there.
2: Yeah. Attaboy, same. Hawk.
6: So have you.
5: Yeah.
4: I'm going later today.
5: What are you, Rosie?
1: I say hi to Mark. Still the craziest thing in the history of the fan is Mark Rosen showing up to the birth of Hendrik Zucker.
5: Yeah.
1: What in the sweet hell was that about?
5: He wasn't there for Louis.
1: No, why would he? Four for Mark, three for Chris. He's on your trail.
7: Let's go, Mark Parrish.
2: Go, guys.
5: What is happening?
1: Marnie has one. There are four items to go. Sauce, you could still run the table and tie.
5: Yeah, I'm confused.
4: He don't run.
5: Nope.
1: I think game day should check your numbers again because you need some kind of a boost.
5: They help everybody go
1: that
5: there.
1: That serotonin, maybe, that we were talking about earlier.
4: You
1: with
5: I need a what? I have no problem with that.
1: I think you said you need direction.
5: Oh, I have no problem with that, and they do check for that. I have no problem with that. I was all fives on every question they asked me. No issue with that.
1: All fives.
5: It may be a pinto, but it gets me there.
2: That's right.
5: Is that a small
1: Everything
5: car?
1: You're saying right now is funnier with the duck unlimited hat. Like, it's just I don't
5: Let's
1: know.
5: Let's keep going.
1: Okay. Four to go. Here's number nine of MW.
0: Clue number one.
1: Arguably was most popular between 1860 and 1910.
0: Clue number two.
1: Not much is needed for effective use.
0: Clue number three.
1: You might find this in a small tin or tube.
0: Clue number four.
1: This is warmed between your fingers.
5: What?
0: Clue number five.
1: Helps style and shape.
7: Mark.
1: Yep.
7: Mustache wax?
2: That's right.
5: Yeah, good one, Perry.
1: Mark
5: good one.
1: Parrish.
5: Good one, Perry.
1: Is closing in on a victory. That is mustache wax.
4: That's good. It's good. It's good, man. That's good. You're good, you.
7: Thank you.
6: Yep.
1: Yeah, you're good, you.
5: Yeah, you're good, man.
4: Welcome back, brother.
6: Thanks. I was
2: good to be back.
6: Go guys. Styling the hair. I couldn't think of.
1: It's about time.
5: Yeah. You didn't today.
4: Oh, jeez. Oh, my golly, Ma.
5: I had to put an ad on mine so bad. Hey, you said I was an idiot.
1: Well, you did smell.
5: Okay.
4: He does. You're right. He does.
5: I do not.
1: No, you spelled isthmus with five letters.
7: Yeah,
5: well, he cracked your bit in one clue.
1: He sure did. He's dominating.
5: Yeah, he is.
1: So much so, Parrish, there are three to go, and you have a two-point lead. If you get any of the remaining three, you're the winner.
2: Let's go.
1: Sauce, you're mathematically out. Marnie, you're mathematically out, but what else is new?
5: Wow.
6: Holy.
5: He doesn't have high expectations.
1: We're piling on. Here is number 10, Mark Parrish going for the win. Number 10 of MW.
0: Clue number one.
1: Found indoors.
5: Paul.
1: Yep.
5: Mall walker?
2: That's right.
4: What the? Oh,
6: he cracked
4: are
6: the bit?
4: You,
1: What in the sweet hell just happened?
5: Well, okay. I thought there was one of them that you had earlier that I'm like, is like low impact or whatever. I'm like, that's mall walking.
7: Whoa.
5: So I thought mall walking.
6: Right.
1: Can I?
7: Whoa.
1: This is what sucks, is what you just did was brilliant. It's a 10 out of 10, right? Fantastic. Tip of the cap, absolutely.
6: Tip of the cap.
1: But because I'm me, I have to tear you down. When you rang in and I said found indoors, you know what I thought you were going to guess in the back of my head? I'm like, he's going to say microwave, which is one word.
5: Yeah.
1: I'm like, he's going to. So I thought you were going to guess the dumbest possible thing. Microwave?
7: Wow.
1: And instead, you did the opposite and hit a gigantic home run.
5: Thank you.
7: Wow.
1: I said found indoors and you said mall walker.
5: Yeah.
7: That's.
5: Thank you.
7: It's way better than my.
1: I mean, you're in dead last, really, but that was impressive as hell.
6: Really impressive.
1: My God.
4: We're all impressed.
5: Thank you.
1: I'll give you $20 if you can spell the word mall.
5: M-A-A-L-L.
1: That's how the Norwegians spell it, but whatever. All right, so Parrish, the situation after that is as simple as this.
4: It's the shoes.
5: They make me
1: Hawk needs
5: down.
1: The last two. Any other combination, Mark, and you're the winner.
7: Here we go.
1: In your
7: good guys.
1: Comeback game.
4: We're good.
1: Mark's going for the win. Chris needs 11 and 12 for the tie. Here's number 11 of MW.
0: Clue number one.
1: Often searched for.
6: Say microwave.
5: It's microwave.
1: Is that what Dove calls it?
5: Yeah.
1: Dear God.
0: Clue number two.
1: Could be harmless potentially in normal everyday use.
0: Clue number three.
1: This will be analyzed.
0: Clue number four.
1: Is used with intention.
0: Clue number five.
1: Can be damning evidence. Final clue.
0: Clue number six.
1: Rope, revolver, lead pipe, knife, candlestick.
7: Mark.
5: Paul.
1: Mark for the win.
7: Murder weapon?
1: It's the murder weapon.
7: Yeah!
1: That is a murder weapon.
7: Let's go!
6: Those are
1: the murder weapons from the game Clue.
6: Great.
4: Wow.
1: Man, Mark. All right.
5: Nice job, Perry. Right.
4: That's six, dude.
1: Jeez, let's just run up the score. Mark wins, but just for fun, here's number 12.
7: That was fun.
1: MW.
7: Well done, thank you.
0: Number one.
7: Thank you.
1: The first one debuted in Chicago in 1893. Don't do it. It's one word. Don't do it.
5: I'm not. Relax. Take a deep breath, man.
0: Clue.
5: You're obsessed
0: number two.
5: With me.
1: Some large places might have dozens.
4: Sausage head.
5: There's only one of these things.
0: Clue number three.
1: Are almost, almost exclusively black, dark gray, or metallic.
0: Clue number four.
1: These are designed to reduce fatigue.
0: Clue number five.
1: You could technically stand completely still.
4: What? Hawk.
1: Yep.
4: Moving walkway?
1: That is correct. Oh. That's a moving walkway.
7: Yes. Hawk, that a boy.
1: Man, that room dominated over there.
5: Yeah,
1: but Mark
5: well done,
1: Parrish
5: everybody.
1: In his first game back in a couple of months puts up a six and wins game 6-27.
7: Yeah, let's well go. Done. Good guys.
1: Man, between Isthmus and mall walking over there, geez, you guys just were...
6: moly.
1: Man, those two items were an absolute waste of my time.
5: That's okay.
1: You guys nailed those.
4: And
1: Mark.
4: You are sponsored by?
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7: 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Thank you so much, By The Yard.
4: Thank you, By The Yard.
7: Good guys.
4: You get back and you win. Look at you.
7: Look at that.
4: I'm so proud.
7: Marnie, what happened?
4: That's a good question.
7: I mean,
1: it's a great question.
6: Yeah. Did they do any kind of a brain transplant? And did I wear any kind of a skull cap that you sent me, and I'm
8: it
6: not
8: was,
6: aware of.
8: It was you found the tinfoil one?
6: Yeah, yeah.
8: You afraid aliens were going to get in there?
6: This has been a real consistent 3 months for me. Just ones and zeros and ones and twos.
5: Talk in the 80s.
8: You know, everybody has their days in the sun. Everybody.
6: Yeah. Well,
8: that was fun.
1: Man, what a triumph.
8: I missed you guys.
5: Yeah, well done, Perry. That was real good.
1: Almost had a guy win the jackpot. Had Mark win his debut back.
9: A+. It's a good day. Yeah.
8: Thank God we visited. Thank God we visited Madison, Wisconsin.
1: I guess.
9: The Wolves are going to win tonight.
8: Wild tomorrow night. Oh, and Monday.
9: That's right.
8: Monday, please come out. 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And it's sorts of sensory spaces specifically designed for children and families navigating mental health and neurodevelopment challenges. So, again, Loose Line Brewery, 5 to 7 Monday night. I'll be out there. Maybe I'll talk a couple of these guys into being out there.
5: Yeah, he'll be
8: Come
5: there.
8: On out Papa and support, support mental health on Mental Health Month.
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6: Yes.
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6: Partly to mostly cloudy and warmer today. We'll get to 63 for a high this afternoon. Tonight, a sprinkle or two down to 35. And then not bad for the fishing opener. We'll be partly cloudy, a little breezy, 53 tomorrow, Mother's Day, sunshine with a high of 51. 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I'm meteorologist Sean Cable. 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

0: righty now. 9 to noon goes back to full strength. Always were. That's debatable. Good morning. This is the Friday football feast. And the Minnesota Vikings bookend this opening segment with life and death. First, new life has been acquired for KO's offense.
1: Second out of 10. Purdy in the shotgun sends Juszczyk in motion to the left. Takes the snap. Back to pass. Purdy looking. Throws deep down the field. Caught by Jennings. Angles right to the 15. Down to the 10. Turns to the 5. Into the end zone. Touchdown 49ers. Jawan Jennings, a catch and run of 38. And with 2:15 to go, the 49ers have taken the lead 41-38.
0: Wait a second. Seventh rounder from Tennessee back in 2020. Jawan Jennings, with that highlight with the Niners, he's now a member of the Minnesota Vikings. Did I hear catch and run of 38? Which means Brock Purdy or whomever, might have been Jimmy Garoppolo, somebody hit him right near the line of scrimmage, and he ran for 38. Jawan Jennings, run after the catch. Who knew? Good morning. Woo,
2: run after the catch in an offense that appreciates the ability to run after said catch. KO's like, look, I'm going to put you in a spot to be open. I'm asking really just a couple things from you. First of all, sure-handed, please.
0: Jawan, I'll get you open. Don't worry. Don't worry about that.
2: I think that's the conversation at TCO. Hey, welcome to the building. Yeah, cool facility. Yeah, there's a cryo chamber over there. You'll get to that. Here's the deal. You're going to be open in this offense. And when you get open, be ready. And when you're ready, we're going to throw it to you. You just have to catch it and run, baby, run.
0: Run, baby, run.
2: Run after catch with Jawan. He's going to dye his hair purple. The whole thing, it's going to be unbelievable with Jawan Jennings now in the purple covenant.
0: Will there be any moments now that Jawan Jennings is what is known as the third wide receiver, for the Minnesota Vikings? Justin Jefferson, Jordan Addison, and the veteran Jawan Jennings in the stead of Jalen Naylor, who now is a Las Vegas Raider. Will there be any point of the season where the announcer for the Minnesota Vikings will approach somebody with accolades, happiness, and joy over a, let's say, 25-yard Kyler Murray rushing touchdown? Only to have a Microsoft Surface jammed in his face with somebody saying, you like Jennings here wide open?
3: I always love that one.
0: You like Jennings on the middle zone attack wide open?
3: I always love that one.
0: Yeah, but it was all right, cool. All right, go team.
3: I always love that
2: You think there won't
3: one.
2: Be a moment when you see the head coach shaking his head and almost you can see him looking at a play that he had drawn up on a bar napkin as Jawan Jennings is wide open back corner of the end zone and Kyler Murray, the magician.
0: Magician.
2: Kyler, the creator, as you would say, found his way for six himself.
0: Ooh. Well, Fija, a redo as a 1A. Fija, Fairness and J.J. McCarthy Act. So after young J.J. runs for 25 yards and a touchdown, Do you think there potentially will be a moment when somebody puts a Microsoft Surface right next to the unibrow, pointing at Jawan Jennings, saying, yeah, that was a touchdown, but you like Jennings here wide open by 15 yards?
3: I always love that one.
2: Well, at what point in the season are we going to have a JJ to JJ for the payday of a different variety? JJ to Jawan Jennings in 2026.
0: Nine to Noon is quite happy about this. The first free agent we brought up for myriad reasons. It's a team thing. It's a complimentary thing. And through 5 years with San Francisco and mostly as an ancillary piece, Jawan Jennings played in almost all the games. He's a tough guy. Made big catches on third down. Did I say he's a tough guy and he plays through injuries? And last year with Debo gone, Ayuk Awal and Kittle in and out with injury, old Jawan Jennings found a way to haul in 9 touchdowns. The year before that, he had 6, all as a background player to a bunch of stars. Nothing personal here. It's business. But with respect, because I'm quite fond of the young man, for my taste, he's a better receiver than Jalen Naylor, the artist formerly known as the team's third receiver who left for Vegas. Now, he's not nearly as fast as Jalen, and I hope Jalen tears it up with Kirko Chains off the play action to Ashton Jeanty. We want Jalen to tear it up because we like him. But here's the deal. Even though Juwan is not nearly as fast as Jalen, he's bigger. He'll be the best blocking receiver we have had here in quite some time. And he adds to what seems he'll add to what seems to have some offensive approach change to it. Not stark dramatic change, but just the nuts and bolts of things to go with Kyler's wheels and Bredesen's blocking. And now Jennings, Josh Oliver, TJ, running backs, Damon Claiborne, YA go crazy, Justin and Jordan. Juwan fits perfectly. Tough, tough guy who also kept the gang together when things became dicey out San Francisco way. Now, a natural leader people respect because he loves getting down and dirty with some plays to pave the way for others. He's going to help all over the field, but especially with running in the red zone and catching inside the 20 and 10. Tom Pelissero reported Juwan Jennings is here on a one-year, $8 million deal that can get up to $13 million with incentives. Alec Lewis of The Athletic, theathletic.com. He is here at 10 o'clock, and we will unpack more of this and talk about rookie camp, which is today, and also see what is going on with the general manager search. Give me your best 10 seconds quick twitch on Juwan Jennings so I can find something.
2: Yeah, for me, again, you know, the excitement that we have, it's not necessarily about him carrying this offense. It's not a superstar pickup, but with how he plays and how he fits into this offense and replacing Jalen Naylor, as you've mentioned.
0: Oh, you got another piece. You got a lot of Uncle Joe in here, don't you?
2: Yeah, we got a little bit of Uncle Joe in there.
0: Hey.
2: Excited to, not excited given the circumstances, but looking forward to thinking back,
0: you.
2: Looking back, hearing back.
0: Go ahead.
2: His time with you. But yeah, Jennings, in terms of what we don't know about Ty Felton, feels kind of like we're starting from scratch in year two, given the lack of reps.
0: Yeah.
2: And how this offense wants to operate. Juwan Jennings was, just delighted to hear that we found him in our stable. That's awesome.
0: For the most part, the Minnesota Vikings offseason moves has come. They've come to a conclusion. All right. They went balling on a budget, had to say goodbye to some who didn't fit or didn't want to be here. And from corner James Pierre through offensive lineman Ryan Vandermark to Juwan Jennings, here's how ESPN's Jordan Reed qualified the Vikings offseason, including the draft. Here's how the respected Jay Reed qualified the situation. Did so via Twitter at Jordan_Reed. Sneaky good offseason for the Vikings. Shed/restructure the contracts of aging, injured, and or declining vets that don't fit their timeline. Drafted and infused help at much needed spots for the short and long term. Signed reliable veterans that don't hinder future flexibility. Jay Reed, smart man. Jay Reed, don't leave home without him. Is everybody ready to howl tonight? Or did the ravaging by the Riverwalk harsh your mellow? This is a cerebral series. Finch did a number on Mitch second half of the first game. And as Trent Tucker shared yesterday with Nordo, we got Mitch to big game two with all the trapping and doubles, causing players the Spurs wanted to handle the ball to be the central focus. So how does Finchy get around that tonight? More Wolves chat in the middle hour. Then the Wild, though, tomorrow night in St. Paul, down 2-0 against a team that skates with wind in their sails and hits with purpose and ferocity. The Colorado Avalanche look unstoppable to many in the hockey world, but Wild coach John Hines is not one of them. He joins 9 to noon at 9:30. Hinesy at 9:30. But as we mentioned, today's lid lifter on the Friday football feast goes the way of the Minnesota Vikings and a common thread involving new life to an already quality offense and the death of team tight end immortality. You've heard 9 to noon with the drops for years. Uncle Joe Sensor.
4: Good golly. Oh, this is disgusting.
0: And Uncle Joe Sensor, take number two.
4: Oh, well.
0: Oh, well. Greg Coleman is going to join us here in a second, was here for all these. This is a favorite of many from 2002, the first home game of 2002, which means the first regular season home game. I had the privilege of doing play-by-play for the Minnesota Vikings in 2002. Came down to a pretty big kick by a guy who already had missed an extra point. Uncle Joe unfurled this.
5: The extra point, is it? It's no good again!
6: Get the hell out of here!
5: Doug Bryan missed it to the left again, and the Vikings only lead by two.
6: Come on!
0: May God rest the soul of former Vikings tight end Joe Sensor, who yesterday died at age 69. Joe is survived by wife Amy and daughters Hannah, Brittany, and Molly, and his son AJ. Uncle Joe Sensor also was the analyst for KFAN and the Vikings Radio Network 2001 to 2006. That included my first 5 years calling their games. I had no professional experience when the Fan and the Vikings hired me to do play-by-play in 2002, and absolutely would not still be fulfilling that role were it not for the wisdom provided by Uncle Joe Sensor and sideline analyst Greg Coleman, who joins us now. My man, thanks for helping. And yesterday was a sad yet joyous day for many of us as we shared memories of Uncle Joe's life. You knew Joe for about 45 years. What was he like when he joined the team in 1980 as a big, just kind of a big, strapping, curly-haired tight end from tiny Westchester?
7: You know, he was a specimen, as they say in the business. But he was raw with talent, but a big upside. And the Vikings had to figure out a way, how were they going to keep this kid? Because he was on the bubble. And I have to give credit where credit is due. And I think a lot of that goes to former receiver coach and former head coach Les Steckel. Because Les saw what many of us didn't see in Joe Sensor. And he lobbied for Joe. Fortunately or unfortunately, Joe came up with a little back injury his rookie year, a blessing in disguise. He was put on IR, and that gave Les and the organization an opportunity to watch him grow, watch him mature as a player. I got that same opportunity his rookie year, holding a practice dummy. Doing walkthroughs, and he comes off the ball and knocks the living crap out of me, knocks me down. So I jump up and I get in his face and I look up at him. I say, let me tell you something, little curly head, blue eyed boy. If you hit me one more time like that, we're going to have a problem. And he said, Touch, I got to do everything that I can to make this team, man.
0: Yeah.
7: I'm on the bubble. I'm from Westchester State. B.A., it hit me right then because I understood his plight.
0: Mm-hmm.
7: Because I, too, was a late-round draft choice. And I remember having to do everything that I could to make the team. So I said, look here, rookie. You're going to make this team and don't worry about it. And that bond, that friendship started because I watched him and encouraged him, did my part. And the rest is history. Had not been for that debilitating knee injury that he had, Joe would have gone down as one of the best tight ends in the National Football League.
0: Greg Coleman, former punter for the Minnesota Vikings, longtime sideline analyst for the Vikings Radio Network, working with yours truly and Joe Sensor, then yours truly and Pete Bursich. Greg Coleman, 9 to noon.
8: What in the ham fat is going on with you guys?
0: Now, that rookie year, and I was talking to some friends of mine who are old school Vikings fans. They've lived here all their lives, unlike you and I. That rookie year, when you guys beat Cleveland in the miracle at the Met, Ahmad Rashad caught the game winner. But the play before, Sensor caught one center of the field and pitched to Teddy Brown for a big gain to set up the miracle. Was that a called hook and lateral? Do you remember?
7: Yes, and I have. And again, I'll go back to Les Steckel. I think Les had that play in the arsenal, and told Burnsy at the right time, "Hey, it's time for the hook and lateral." I mean, who better than some of the best hands on the team? Caught it chest high, chest pass, played basketball, so he had all of those things working for him Teddy Brown, being one of the best athletes that I have ever been around, took it, got to the sideline, got out of bounds, and the rest is history with Tommy Ahmad and Sammy and Terry LeCount.
0: Now, that play there, the miracle at the Met, personifies setting up others, because Joe had to pitch it to Teddy to get into proper range for Ahmad Rashad to walk off on Sam Ratigliano and the Cleveland Browns. So setting up others, Joe and his altruistic way to life, always thinking about others. Like, listen to this.
4: It's a long year. Everybody just relax. It's going to be all right.
0: That's how I and we remember Joe. One of the most giving people we've known. He not only Teddy Brown in that situation, but Joe did a lot behind the scenes to help a lot of people, didn't he?
7: Yes, he did. And his humility, his big heart, his charitable makeup, his DNA. Joe was a giver. And almost to a fault, I've said this before, he would give you the shirt off his back and he would tell you, now don't you tell anybody.
0: Right.
7: Because I knew some of the hospital visits that he would make to kids, the visits to orphanages, because that was part of his makeup. That was part of his DNA, the body of work that he had to go through, some of the obstacles that he had to go through. This kid had to go through a whole hell of a lot that the whole story hasn't been told. And we had some great conversations, PA, on the plane back and forth during training camp and the games and even outside of that. There's some things that I will go to my grave with because he's just that kind of guy. And got so much love for him, so much respect for him. Perfect man? Absolutely not, because not one of us can say that we're perfect. There was only one man that was perfect. We know who that is. And if I think about Joe in totality, he was a fighter.
0: Yep.
7: He was a giver. And let's face it. I think it was 2 Timothy 4:7. I had a hell of a race.
0: Yep. And he kept the faith.
7: A good fight of faith.
0: Yep.
7: He kept the faith. And now he's finished his race.
0: Mm.
7: And I'll always remember that about Joe. A businessman, an athlete, an entrepreneur, a broadcaster, a friend, and a guy that I got a lot of love for, man. Got a lot of love for.
0: Former Vikings tight end Joe Sensory. Tight end's immortality. Only played here 5 years because of a knee injury, a back then into a knee. But he died at age 69 yesterday. And he had been in a nursing home for quite some time. He had a stroke like a decade and change ago. And when we called games together, Joe was the calm after some of those dramatic losses. I mean, some of those bus conversations that you, he, and I and select players had, I'll just never forget them. I mean, we'd be on buses with some sad people, and he'd always have an encouraging word. He personified an exemplary leader. Now, at 11 o'clock today, Nordo's done a good job of putting together some highlights and sound and production and things like that. And I'm going to share some skull stories, and I got about four or five of them, most of which I've never shared on the radio, and they all involve Uncle Joe Sensor. One that I forgot, and I just remembered because of a couple words you said about 3 minutes ago. I'm just going to lay it out, and you take it where you want as long as you want. But it personifies how philanthropic and giving and the heart Joe Sensor had. Remember when we, 20-some-odd years ago, the Vikings were at St. Louis to play the L.A. Rams. We got taken to the wrong part of town for a restaurant that was closed. We had you with us. And then on the cab ride back to the team hotel, the cabbie just opened his heart and was really, really in a bad spot. Remember that night?
7: Yeah, at Arthur Bryant's barbecue.
0: And it was closed, and yeah, we were getting approached by people, and we're looking for cabs. So then the cab driver opens his heart about some legitimate things he was going through.
7: Yes,
0: and he didn't ask anybody for money. So we get back to the team hotel. What's Joe do? Gets into his wallet, gives that guy $300, And he's like, I don't know what you need this for or if you need it. I just want you to have it. Because if only for paraphrasing, this 30 seconds of your life brings a smile to you, then I want you to have a smile. That St. Louis night, something that I'll never forget. I bet you remember this one. Oh, go ahead.
7: He's a cheerful giver. You know, he wasn't begrudging when he went in his pocket to bless that young man. You know, because you never know the plight that somebody's in. And that $300 could have been like $300,000 to that cabbie at that moment.
0: The guy cried. And then we all embraced him outside of the cab. I'll never forget it. How about 2005? All right, 2005. We were in Cincinnati for week two after losing at the Dome to the Bucks. And that was the time the Vikings weren't spending any money on anything, knowing the team was going to be sold within a year. The great Steve Loney, Lone Dog, he had to be, it's not by choice, he had to be the offensive line coach and the offensive coordinator that year because they just weren't spending money. And so we're at Cincinnati. Tice was supremely confident into the game. They'd score a bunch of points on the Bengals. Well, they got killed. They turned it over 7 times and scored 8 points. After the game by the buses, Steve Loney, just a bastion of class, was very emotional, and he was cracking because he was just way overwhelmed at that moment running those two jobs. Rob Brzezinski was hugging him and consoling him next to a bus. So what's Joe do? He sees it. All three of us are sitting together. He sees it, gets off the bus, walks over to lend a helping hand, and gets Steve Loney to laugh. That moment right there personifies who the late Joe Sensor was, right?
7: Yes, without question. P.A., he was so special in so many ways. And that's just the tip of the iceberg on the kind of joy that he brought to other people. And he did it without prompting, without fanfare. Now, those are some of the things that we saw. Mm-hmm. Think about the number of things that he did under the cloak of darkness.
0: Mm-hmm.
7: Because he didn't want any fanfare, didn't want his name in lights and all of those things. And I guarantee you, there are so many people in that Twin Cities community that have been blessed by Joe Sensor, whether it was a kind word as a player, as a restaurateur, just as a member of the community. I mean, they ain't many like JoJo.
0: No.
7: And he was special from start to finish. And one story that comes to mind, after he had the major stroke, he was fighting to get back on his feet, wanted to get back to a game at the Dome. And I can remember we were doing Legends, Legends Connection. And Joe agreed to go on with me and be on the big screen. He got the loudest and strongest and longest ovation because he had the courage to walk out. And the courage, you know, we had to frame the questions because we knew that he was having to retrain and relearn how to speak and his yeses would be yes and yes. And that gregarious smile and no and touch and yes. And I will remember that like it was yesterday because it took so much courage for a man who knew his shortcomings and the disabilities that he was facing, but to come out and to put a smile on the face of the people in that stadium, it was second to none.
0: Yeah,
7: I will never forget that.
0: He loved his kids and wife Amy so much. When Brittany was embarking on a singing career, he poured his heart into helping her. I know the girls are having a rough time now, but also realize in what was his current state at that nursing home, that heading to heaven is an absolute blessing for anybody, but especially Joe. Love you very much, buddy. Hope to see you soon. Thanks for the time, okay?
7: All right, PA. Take care of yourself, Bubba.
0: Yep.
7: Take care.
0: See ya. That's Greg Coleman, a former teammate of the late Joe Sensor. Part of the Timber Tech What's on Deck set list. John Hines, coach of the Wild, around the corner. But first,
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13: The MJ stuff is so tired, and it's everybody in sports radio needs to retire that conversation. Like,
2: I agree.
13: It's so easy, it's simple, and we don't have any new conversations. It's the same old, same old. What the real conversation is whether or not we're watching the greatest post 40 performance in sports history. I think that's the case with LeBron this year. This is the greatest performance by an athlete over the age of 40 that we have ever seen.

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8: Ooh!
7: Man, I'm flipping through these pages looking for some hockey stuff on the button bar. 11 o'clock today. I have some skull stories from days gone by of Minnesota Vikings football, most of which have not been shared on the 9 to noon radio show, I was triggered chatting with a bunch of people yesterday about sharing memories and celebrating the life of Joe Sensor, like that Cincinnati Bengals story from 2005. That came to mind with Lone Dog, Steve Loney. You heard the name Rob Brzezinski, too. Back in 2005, Brzezinski, the first guy to console a man asked to run the offensive line and be the offensive coordinator because constituents knew the Minnesota Vikings were going to be sold within a year, so they weren't spending any money. And Lone Dog had to do both jobs, and they got killed in Cincinnati, and he loved the plan, and they turned it over 7 times. And Ocho Cinco, Chad Johnson, was chirping with Fred Smoot. The Smoot. The Smoot. The Smoot continually got burned, and they got beat. I think they only scored 8 points. Rob Brzezinski, part of that general managerial search for the Minnesota Vikings. And personally speaking, I hope he gets it. But if he doesn't, we all move on together, as we do with the Minnesota Wild. Got a big one tomorrow night. And John Hines is coach of the Minnesota Wild and very gracious to give us a little bit of time. Coach Hines, when, if ever, is the last time you were on the bench as a coach or a player for a 15-goal game like the first one? Has that ever happened?
9: No, first time.
7: I mean,
9: it was a wild one.
7: You probably could go back to, is it, where'd you grow up, Rhode Island or Massachusetts?
9: Rhode Island, yeah.
7: Yeah, you could probably go back to those peewee days, you know, back in the Rhode Island days. You might have had some 21s to 4, you know what I mean? But this certainly ain't peewee.
9: Yeah,
7: hockey.
9: I was gonna say maybe peewee squirts, something mm-hmm. like that when yep. you're really young and goes like that, but not in a long time, PA. I'll tell you that.
8: Now, I'm going to be in the stands tomorrow night and happen to be quite excited about it. No press box. Instead, in the stands, rooting

0: for your colors. What do you expect we'll see from your guys tomorrow night in Game 3?
1: I just think, I mean, we're going to be, ready to play our best game. I think, as I've talked to the players yesterday and this morning, that, we've lost a couple games. We lost a couple games to Dallas as well. And we took the lessons out of them. We got better and better as the series went on. And just a focused, intense game. Be buttoned up defensively.
0: Yeah.
1: I think push some of the things that we want to do against them offensively that, we've been able to expose and bring our best.
0: Coach, you and some players have cited special team scenarios in need of fixing to beat those guys. What was it? Was it more the Avs have just some really good players, or like too many breakdowns by your guys?
1: No, I think it's a combination. They have an excellent power play. They're on point. At times you have to give credit to the other team, but in saying that, we've got to be much more on point in some areas. I think a couple of the goals, we were in position to block a shot. We didn't block it and the puck got to the net. I think there's some details, just our stick positioning and some reads and anticipating a little bit quicker, than we did. And, we worked on that, do some video. We're going to hit some stuff in practice today, so should be good.
0: The LA Kings rarely, if ever, activated their D and got swept. Now, they lost four low-scoring first-round games. When you studied the Kings' approach into this series, what did those games look like?
1: They were. I think that it looked as though that Colorado was on the attack all the time, and LA didn't muster much offensively. And I think to beat them, you have to have the combo of being able to check very well in certain aspects of the game. But then also there's things that, with our team and with our guys is that you want to be able to, you don't want to just defend playing defense. You also want to defend and make those guys have to play defense and stop in their D zone and battle for pucks and play at the net front and play below their goal line and have to defend, Hughes and Faber and Kirill and these guys skating in the offensive zone. So you have to have a combination. You've got to be very good and on point defensively and extremely structured. But, when you have the puck and you have the opportunity to attack, we have good players and a good team that can do that. And that's what you want to do against a high powered offensive team is you want to make them defend.
0: That was an awesome answer, Coach. Thank you very much. John Hines, coach of the Minnesota Wild, taking on Colorado tomorrow night on KFAM. The game is in St. Paul. So, obviously, within the confines of the rules, is it important to knock some confidence out of those guys? I mean, five on five game two looked like things settled in kind of the way you want to check and create. But fair to say something needs to kick some confidence out of those guys?
1: Yeah, I think it's, they haven't had much adversity, in the playoffs to this point. So I just think it's, our focus isn't so much, on them and where they're at mentally. It's more about our group, to be very honest with you. We like a lot of the things that we did in the games. We didn't find a way to win it. We're certainly aware that, we weren't good enough to win the games, but there's some meat on the bone there to keep going and keep getting better and, That starts tomorrow night, and keep pushing. Keep pushing. A series can change in a heartbeat.
0: Yep.
1: You're never out of a game. You're never out of a series. You just keep playing, and there's a lot of metrics and a lot of things that you look at and say, okay, yes, we got to be better in some other areas, but we've been pretty darn good in a lot of other areas as well.
0: John, were you shocked game two when Parker Kelly cold cocked a ref, then punched Baldy and received exactly zero penalty minutes?
1: It's playoffs, PA. It's playoffs. You got to expect the unexpected. So, no, I'm not surprised.
0: He cold cocked a ref. Are you kidding me? Okay, John Hines, head coach of the Minnesota Wild, game three tomorrow night. Does Erickson Ek have a chance to play tomorrow night or at any time this series?
1: Yep. There's always a chance.
0: Chip, chair, and chance. That's what we like to hear. That's cool, man. What if anything, does Baldy lose when Ekie doesn't play?
1: Well, I don't think Boldy necessarily himself personally, like in his game, loses something. It's just the dynamic of the line. Like, they're a very good combo. You know, I think sometimes when you look at lines, sometimes lines that click, it usually starts with a combo, and then the third guy complements, you know, the two guys that have probably played together or have really good chemistry. So it's a little bit different because he's played with Ekki a lot, and they have really good chemistry. But I think that Danilo's come in and you know, he's played pretty well there too.
0: With game one, what was working well, Coach, when you guys stormed back and took that 5-4 lead?
1: Well, it's a little bit what I talked about a little earlier. I thought that we were, you know, we made very good puck decisions. I thought our puck pressure in the offensive zone was good. When we got in the offensive zone, I thought we hung on to pucks and spent time there. We had a shot presence. We had a shot mentality with a net front presence, which is hard to defend. And I thought once off of those, say we shoot and we don't score, I just thought our puck battle and level of puck retrieval in the offensive zone allowed us again to spend more time there and put them under some heat.
0: How your players and coaches, I guess, too, how have the guys been since returning home after the two losses?
1: They've been great. You know, we had a day off when we first got home, and then yesterday we had some meetings and some training and kind of reset after the two games and know what we need to do moving forward, and looking to have a really good practice today and quick skate tomorrow morning, and then we'll be ready to go. So I think it was good. We took some things out of it, a little bit of rest and recovery for the guys mentally and physically, and now we're ready to go for the next two.
0: Couple of quickies to close for the head coach of the Minnesota Wild. No, nobody wants 0-2 for sure. Nobody wants 0-2 for sure. But mentally, you can either dedicate yourselves to improving or sulking. So is part of your job checking with, like, each player to see where they are with their Game 3 focus?
1: Yeah, absolutely. I think you do it with the individual players, and you do it collectively as a team about, you know, and you really analyze the games. I think one of the things, you know, about this is you're going to be in different situations in playoffs and or the regular season. It's the next focus and making sure that you clearly understand, you know, in multiple ways, whether that's through video, whether it's through your own, you know, stats, whether it's a little bit of analytics, and say, okay, these part of the games here, this was good. Okay, these areas we've got to be better and tighter in, and here's how we can do it. Mm. So I think when you have that approach and you have that mentality, and collectively as a group, you truly understand the positives and the negatives out of the game and what you need to do moving forward, then it's just, now we got to go and execute.
0: And lastly, have you publicly declared who gets the net tomorrow night? And if not, would you care to do so here?
1: I have not yet, and I would love to help you out on that one, PA, this morning, but I can't do it.
0: Coach, I'm going to be in the stands rooting for the team tomorrow night, not all quiet and everything in the press box. Doesn't it say in your contract you have to share said goaltender info and all strategical alterations with the 9 to noon radio show? That's accurate, isn't it?
1: We might have to hit the new contract on that one. I don't think I have the same one you're reading.
0: You are the best. Tear it up tomorrow night, and maybe I'll see you after the game. But best of luck, okay?
1: All right, PA. Thanks, man. Have a good day.
0: Yep, appreciate you. Have fun tomorrow night. Coach Hines.
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8: Minnesota News Network, I'm Brent Palm. The mayor of Stillwater says he's proud that his city is hosting this year's Minnesota Governor's Fishing Opener.
9: It's huge. Governor Walz was awesome enough this year to elect. I mean, we're the birthplace of Minnesota, and so to get chosen to host the fishing opener, for me, is really special. Like, we're known as the land of 10,000 lakes. Of course, I love that. But we also have the most beautiful river in the country right in our backyard.
8: Mayor Ted Kozlowski says fishing on the St. Croix River is not easy, and he's hoping to catch a few tomorrow. The BCA is identifying the man who died in a police shooting last Thursday on the Iron Range as 31-year-old Ethan Bashy of Chisholm. Virginia Police Lieutenant Henry Trunk shot Bashy while he was appearing to raise a handgun. It was later determined it was a torch lighter designed to resemble a firearm. And the Minnesota Vikings are signing former 49ers wide receiver Juwan Jennings to a one-year contract. This is MNN.
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17: Partly to mostly cloudy and warmer today. We'll get to 63 for a high this afternoon. Tonight, a sprinkle or two down to 35. And then not bad for the fishing opener. We'll be partly cloudy, a little breezy, 53 tomorrow, Mother's Day, sunshine with a high of 51. 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I'm meteorologist Sean Cable. 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
19: Now by Nico Sturm. A goal line pass to the captain, Landeskog. Shoveled back to Kadri. Cross ice, McKinnon, a drive. They score. Tipped off a body in front. Game two not going the Wild's way with 6:42 left. McKinnon with the blast. It's 4-1.
0: Hey, Joe, what you doing there with that gun in your hand?
20: Hey, how's it going? You tried to get Heinz going, didn't you?
0: Well, I mean, you know, Paul Allen, 9 to noon KFAN, known as a bastion of journalistic excellence, right?
20: Absolutely. You got to take your shot, right? You got to take your shot, even though it might not work. But, you know, it's playoffs, so everything's kind of a secret at this time of year.
0: Well, you know what, brother? Totally get that. First and foremost, Joe Smith, athletic at Joe Smith NHL, via X. Follow him if so inclined. Thanks for listening. That was really cool. What Joe's talking about, if you missed it, got shut down on the goaltending conversation. Heinze sounded like he was in a good mood. But with Erickson Ek, I mean, if it's a, you know, win or lose scenario and you got to lay out the right guess about Erickson Ek, I'm like, he plays tomorrow night. I mean, there's a chance, Heinze said. What do you think?
20: Yeah, I mean, I do think there's a chance. Like, as of yesterday, he hadn't skated since the injury, that weird he slipped and fell and went hard into the boards in game six, finished the game, but hasn't played since. So, I mean, just knowing him, he's such a competitor, I'm sure he'll want to play. At like what capacity or percentage that would be, who knows? But we'll find out more today because of a full practice at Tria, so we'll know if he's out there and kind of where things are at. But, you know, obviously he's, I think, a better chance to return on the earlier side than, let's say, a Jonas Brodin. But clearly they missed Erickson Ek, the best two-way center, a guy so important in the penalty kill and the power play and the second line with Boldy and Johansson. So they need him back as soon as possible. But, you know, we saw that what happened in 2023. He fought so hard to come back. He looked really great in skating for a week and just gave it one shift in that playoff series and couldn't go. So, you know, he's tough. He's going to try, but we'll find out probably later today if there's a better chance he could play tomorrow.
0: And follow that at Joe Smith NHL via X at Joe Smith NHL. He'll be on top of it like a Russo radio at Russo Hockey. So, I mean, it's Wally gets the net tomorrow night 95%, right?
20: That would be my, if I were a betting man, that's what I would go with. We don't know for sure, but I would imagine, you know, he's been the guy that got them here as far as from the playoff perspective to second round, and he has the confidence and kind of the moxie. I think he can bounce back from that rough game one. They gave Gustafsson a start in game two, partly to get him in because, you know, they've used two goalies all year, but partly I'm sure to give Wallstedt a little bit of a mental break after starting so many games in a row. But I do think my guess would be the Wallstedt on tomorrow night.
0: Joe has a really cool story at The Athletic about how the Avs are slowing the Wild Stars. And the mixing, just for my taste, the mixing in of Bednar, coach of the Avs, quotes, and just how it all tied together was fantastic. For those who missed it, how are the Avs slowing the Wild Stars?
20: Well, they're not giving them very much time and space, right? And they are being physical with them. You're seeing Nathan MacKinnon and other guys trying to get in Boldy's face and trying to try to frustrate those guys. And we saw how dynamic and important Boldy was in last series with six goals. He's got zero with just four shots the first two games. You know he's going to come back and play really well in the next two home games. But they're really just really tight on the gaps and really getting their face, not giving them much time and space. And you saw Kirill had the goal on the breakaway or the rush chance last game. That was very few chances the Wild have had. Their top players have had off the rush in this series. So, and part of that's the power play. The power play is clicking. All of a sudden, those guys had to rack up the points, too. So they're doing a great job, you know, limiting where they are on the ice, being physical, and obviously limiting the power play, which takes away some of their chances to put them on the board.
0: For somebody who's covered hockey as long as you have, or maybe Michael, like when you're at Ball Arena and that guy Parker Kelly cold cocks a ref, then punches Boldy and gets zero penalty minutes, is that just look the other way? There's nothing to see here. I mean, why is that acceptable?
20: I mean, I think you see that in other playoff series too. I know Boldy got his licks in there too. Both of them were taking some swings, but yeah, I thought that, and I thought the potentially a boarding penalty on Nathan MacKinnon on the Boldy head into the boards there in that same period. So I think there's so many things that go beyond the whistle, and I was surprised at that one with the ref getting knocked around a bit.
0: Yeah.
20: But I just think playoffs, they do call things tighter. They know there's things that preceded what led to that as well. So, yeah, we didn't make a huge deal of it at the time. Obviously, a lot of things going on, but that's playoff hockey, apparently.
0: Okay, well, I mean, Joe, do you think it's a stupid take? Do you think it's just a 10 of 10 dumb take to say, hey, fighting happens in this game, and things precede it that lead to punches being thrown. However, if anybody makes contact with an official, here's what happens, and we don't care what the reasoning is. What do you think of that?
20: I don't have a problem with that. I mean, I think they have a tough enough job as it is. Every game is so fast, and they're going to make mistakes. But, and I'm sure they'll say that Parker Kelly said that was inadvertent. I was aiming for somebody else, or whatever you want to say it. But either way, you make contact with an official in football, and you're in trouble, right? There's no questions asked with that. So I can see that as something that would be should be more strict around in that perspective.
0: Another at Joe Smith NHL production at The Athletic. Why do the Wild have a lot of belief they can turn around the series?
20: Well, one, you know, they take some from last series and against Dallas, and they did lose two games in a row. They did fall two games to one behind, and they found a way to win three in a row. And they saw how fast the series could turn. You know, they were down, you know, 2-1 the game four, and then all of a sudden they looked like they were going to go down 3-1, and then Foligno scores that goal with 5 minutes left, one of the biggest goals in franchise history. He goes to 2-2, then they go from there. So they know a series can turn quickly. They know this is the best team they've ever had in franchise history, and the guys in the room are capable of winning. It's just, it's a really hard, kind of daunting task to win 4-5 from an Avs team that's playing this well, but you can't think of it in that big picture. You think of it in one game of segments, and the biggest game of the year is game three on Saturday.
0: So I know we have last change, but what can change by having the next two at home?
20: Well, I mean, the obvious thing with the energy of the crowd and the momentum to start off, I think that gives, you know, it is a lot of atmosphere at Ball Arena and versus that gives them a bit of an edge. The last change does maybe help free them up, get some of their top guys away from the McCars and such and the McKinnons and kind of get them in a chance to get more time and space and chances to score. So I think the whole last 3 days gave them a chance to reset mentally and physically and go. But they didn't really have a ton of time to prepare from between game six and game one from last series to this series. So I think this could have been a chance to reset and kind of do some more prep work and video and kind of try to fix what's problem with the power play and the penalty kill, which are two of the biggest issues right now. So I think all those things considered, you know, if you lose the first two games at home, you go on the road, it's more of a daunting task than if you lose the first two on the road and now have a chance to make yourself well at home.
0: What with the way you see it, Joe, what you get on background or what the public gets via press conferences and interviews, what's going wrong with special teams that absolutely has to be fixed right now or they're going to get swept?
20: I mean, the PK would be the first on my mind. I think you can get away with your power play struggling in the playoffs. You cannot, obviously, if the penalty kill's been bad and the Wild penalty kill. 15 out of 16 teams in the playoffs that played really in a big rut now. And I think they lost some confidence as a unit. I think that can happen. Just a lot of guys are on those penalty kill units that need to kind of step up and adjust to what the Avs are doing. And so if they can't stop the power play, they're going to be in really big trouble because as good as they've been 5-on-5, that's an important part of the game. And that can really give the Avs an edge. And it's hard to come back this many games if you can't kill a penalty.
0: Lastly, what does your trained eye expect tomorrow night?
20: I mean, I expect the best game of the Wild season. I think they're going to put everything out there. I think Wallstedt gets the starts and plays really well. And I do think they find a way in game three to win. And it's just my gut, but who knows what will happen. But that's just kind of a feel from series to series and where this team is at and how they've looked.
0: Appreciate you,
20: that's
0: man. Enjoy practice today, and I might see you at the game tomorrow night. Thank you very much, Joe.
20: No problem. Anytime, PA.
0: Yep. See you, bud. At Joe Smith NHL via X. What?
1: It's time to drop the puck!
0: At 8 o'clock tomorrow night on KFAN. Middle part of the show has some hoops to it. It has some Juwan Jennings conversation, along with a general managerial search for the Minnesota Vikings. And a rookie camp is today at Twin Cities Orthopedics Performance Center. And Alec Lewis with The Athletic joins us in studio next.
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22: AP News, I'm Marcela Sanchez. Secretary of State Marco Rubio is defending President Trump after weeks of Trump's criticism of the Pope, saying he believes the U.S. can still have a productive and fruitful and important relationship with the Catholic Church. Rubio also said the U.S. should hear something from Iran today.
2: We're expecting a response from them. We'll see what the response entails. The hope is it's something that it can put us into a serious process of negotiation.
22: Rubio warned that if Tehran attacks U.S. Navy ships, they're going to get blown up. Rubio was speaking to reporters in Rome a day after his meeting with the Pope during a fence-mending visit to Italy and the Vatican. AP Washington correspondent Sagar Magani reports on the Labor Department's latest jobs data.
4: American employers added a surprising 115,000 jobs last month, despite the Iran war's economic shock. That's down from...
22: to the public, adding that people can draw their own conclusions from the information. The U.S. is lifting its hold on immigration applications for doctors.
5: The Trump administration is again reviewing green card and visa applications for doctors from three dozen countries it considers high risk. That means physicians whose cases have been paused for months could soon get them renewed. But scientific researchers and other professionals from countries including Iran, Venezuela, and Afghanistan say their immigration applications still won't be reviewed. The Trump administration put a pause on applications from those countries, citing a need to improve security screening. Some immigrants have filed lawsuits trying to get immigration officials to decide their cases. I'm Mike Hempen.
22: This is AP News.
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17: Partly to mostly cloudy and warmer today. We'll get to 63 for a high this afternoon. Tonight, a sprinkle or two down to 35. And then not bad for the fishing opener. We'll be partly cloudy, a little breezy, 53 tomorrow, Mother's Day, sunshine with a high of 51. 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I'm meteorologist Sean Cable. 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

0: second down and 10. Purdy in the shotgun sends Juszczyk in motion to the left. Takes the snap. Back to pass. Purdy looking. Throws deep down the field. Caught by Jennings. Angles right to the 15. Down to the 10. Turns to the 5. Into the end zone. Touchdown 49ers. Jawan Jennings, a catch and run of 38. And with 2:15 to go, the 49ers have taken the lead 41-38.
1: Jawan Jennings, free agent acquisition by the Minnesota Vikings under the cover of darkness and of late. And as we shared earlier on the 9 to noon radio show, what's going on there, Alec Lewis? Jordan Reed from ESPN giving the Minnesota Vikings the big stuff with the Vikings offseason for the most part has come to a conclusion. Jordan Reed at Jordan_Reed analyzes football and the draft, assumedly for profit, for the mothership.
2: It's for profit.
1: He wrote, good morning, YA. Good morning, Alec.
2: Hey, Paul, how are you?
1: All right, thanks.
2: Good to see you.
1: Yeah, you too. Jordan wrote, sneaky good offseason for the Vikings, shed/restructured the contracts of aging, injured, and or declining vets that don't fit their timeline, drafted and infused help at much-needed spots. For the short and long term, signed reliable veterans that don't hinder future flexibility. 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All right. Good morning.
2: Hey.
1: You actually were 90 seconds late for the first time in the history of a 9 to noon presentation. And the assumption was with tonight's game, Finchie had an early walkthrough. And you, after the walkthrough, you were transcribing Joan Berenger quotes for John Krasinski. Is that accurate? And good morning.
2: Absolutely. Good morning. Yeah, no, I was trying to see how many times Julius Randle's going to duck his shoulder and go directly at Wembanyama tonight. It was four years I've been coming on the show.
1: Yeah.
2: And it is, I think it might be the first time that I have been late before you got back on the air.
1: Who cares?
2: I care.
3: Well, it did force him to read a competing media source's ideas on the recent signing of the Vikings wide receiver.
2: yeah.
1: You got that mean? You
2: gotta,
1: with Alec? Yeah, Jordan Reed, Field Yates, they never come on the show. Never.
2: I will say this. Mm-hmm. I love, like, looking.
1: Didn't you have Jordan Reed on your podcast, Lewis Show?
2: Jordan's great, yeah. But I love.
3: It was a good episode.
2: Other people in the business who have thoughts and opinions. Mm-hmm. I love hearing what other people think. Why is that funny?
1: No, I just threw up the first line of the show to see if I get a chortle or a scowl. And I got the chortle. Now, if I got the scowl, that means we got to pull way back before the 11 o'clock to make sure we can get into the weekend alive.
2: And listen, once you have Joe Smith of The Athletic, you can't just go directly athletic. You've got to break it up somehow.
1: How'd you know Joe Smith was on?
2: I was listening.
1: Yes.
2: You guys are.
1: Who was before Joe Smith?
2: John Hines.
1: Hinesy.
2: Yeah, you said.
1: Did you hear the journalistic excellence of 9 to noon said, trying to pull that goalie answer from him?
2: Is there a chance Eric Sinek is going to play? There's always a chance.
1: Well, okay. Well, teach me. Okay. Copyright Dinah Washington and her old elite song, Teach Me. I think it was her. 3-2. Then teach me. What's the follow?
2: So what's the percentage?
1: Yeah.
2: Coach Hines?
1: That's what I thought. No, you're
3: or
1: right.
3: do you just go in head first and will Eric Sinek play?
2: Well, he's going to say.
1: Now all of a sudden we got Woodward and Bernstein.
3: I think that shuts the door, don't you? Yeah.
2: Absolutely. He gives you the.
1: On the next interview, the next three interviews for the next 3 weeks. Thank you.
2: He was in a good mood. And Hinesy, at least this is my perception of all of my Hinesy observation.
1: Mm-hmm.
2: He's not the most, like, you know, he's not going to be the most, like, sarcastic, jokey on the mic. Mm. He might off the ice. Is that what they say? Yep. I have no idea.
1: Yeah, he was happy today.
2: It seemed like he was in a pretty good mood.
1: The interview we had with him last week was probably, with respect, it's probably the worst John Hines interview. And I probably had a lot to do with it. He had no interest in doing the interview for Vox in the Box. He just wanted to get home, finish off the Dallas Stars, move on to the next one. Just that's just how it happens.
2: Listen, I hope that they can give the Avalanche a run tomorrow night. I mean, this I've been watching these games.
1: Yeah, hold on.
2: This Avalanche team, I mean, these guys are unbelievable.
1: Yeah, unbelievable, no doubt. So, and why I asked you to hold on.
2: Sure.
1: Because we're going to begin like this with the Steve's Appliances Marathon. Dealer's choice for Alec Lewis. And your choice is pull whichever card you want. Pick a card, any card. Your options include for now, but are not limited to, Juwan Jennings, the Vikings general managerial search, rookie camp is today, T-Wolves at home tonight, or Boldy. It, pick a card, any card.
2: The card that I would leave last would be the rookie mini camp. I mean, I'm going out there today, and I can't wait to watch guys run around. But
1: then
2: I don't
1: go.
2: No, I'm going to go.
1: Then don't go. Arif Hasan would be there in a minute.
2: No, I'm excited to go. I can't wait to go. Mm-hmm. I'm just saying, of the five cards. Yeah,
1: Tanner Hoops would be there in 30 seconds.
2: The card that I'd pick.
3: Gessling's newsletter dialed up immediately.
2: Absolutely.
1: He's just waiting to hit send.
2: No, absolutely. I haven't written anything in the last few days either.
1: you guys are the best.
2: Juwan Jennings would be the card that I'd pick.
1: Okay.
2: They got Juwan Jennings,
1: yep,
2: who is potentially a number two wide receiver in some team. I mean, in some teams he would be for $8 million, okay, which is the same amount of money you'd pay a guy like Jahan Dotson. So
1: Jahan Dotson.
2: I'm saying that is the comparable type of money
3: financially
2: that
3: they
2: paid Juwan Jennings.
1: I got you.
2: Who has 130 plus catches, 1,500 plus yards, and 15 touchdowns over the last 2 years.
1: Yep.
2: I think you're probably not going to find a better receiver three to fit alongside these two guys. And this offense, I mean, I was looking this up last night. If you remove quarterback from how much they're paying the offense, they are paying this offense, I think, more than any other NFL team. So hopefully the quarterback play is
1: good. Well, that's convenient
2: to
1: remove quarterback.
2: Well, I mean, it is convenient.
1: But it also is, but it's a coup to get, and I don't know if Kyler's going to be high-end Kyler or punt-passing Kyler. He's going to be somewhere in between, hopefully closer to the high end. But there also is a coup to landing somebody with that ability for it's a ham sandwich deal, man. It's, you get it at a deli. It's a year and a million and change. So I just think it's convenient to eliminate the quarterback portion of the equation. It's,
2: it is definitely convenient. My point is they have a lot of talent on offense. And if you lay it all out and it goes the right way, you can get really excited for what's possible. So I thought that deal, you know, when Juwan Jennings visited and then he left, there was a lot of, why'd they let him leave? Why? Well, part of it was just negotiation. They got to a point where they signed him at a cost that anybody around the league would say that they would love Juwan Jennings at that cost. So
1: Juwan had to make that choice.
2: I would say.
1: So here's the deal. It's when Grenard was traded, I brought something up to you about Drew Rosenhaus and about how this game works. And I don't have confirmation this is what happened, but I, you know, until I'm told this has nothing to do with it, and that could be today with the sneaky chats of rookie camp.
2: You're going to get a text in 10 minutes.
1: Well, here's the deal. So tell me Rosenhaus didn't do him a solid, because the Vikings did not have to make it that easy for Grenard to leave. They chose to. Which inherently, in turn, helps Rosenhaus. You know how the game works, man. We're going to get you here. If at all possible, we can get a solid with one of your other guys, Juwan Jennings, that then help us with that. Eight, I mean, it could be maximum 13. 1-8 for maybe the most coveted receiver that was on the free. Are you kidding me with this?
2: Yeah, I would say
1: Rosenhaus did this team a solid.
2: Yeah, but I understand the road you're going down there. Mm-hmm. But like, if Drew Rosenhaus could have gotten 14 guaranteed from somebody,
1: correct,
2: then he would have done that. So yeah, but I mean, eventually, like they, I mean, with Juwan Jennings, it's been reported that 2 years ago, the 49ers offered a multi-year deal with like $17 million in guaranteed money per season.
1: Ooh, geez.
2: They passed that up.
1: How is Tim Kawakami?
2: Yeah, I love. He's great. They passed that up. They bet on themselves. Mm-hmm. It obviously didn't go spectacular because now we signed a one-year deal. But yeah,
1: I might be wrong.
2: I don't know if it.
1: Well, hear me on this then. A 1-8 that could get to 13 with an opportunity to outperform the contract and make exponentially more next year. That all could be accurate, right? A 1-8 here with these guys in this building with that coach and 18 over there opening things. I think, and I'm just going to use one team, but we can put a bunch in a basket. That 1-8 is better than a 2-whatever with Vegas, 2-whatever with Tennessee. You see what I'm saying?
2: You could say that, but you could also argue if you go to Vegas and instead of catching 40 passes here, you catch 75 passes in Vegas, yeah, then you could position yourself to make more money. So I think you could spin that either way.
3: But did he make any other visits? Maybe the solid is the overnight, kind of getting him FaceTime with O'Connell and ushering that part of the process.
2: Well, I think part of that process was for the Vikings. They wanted to discern from Juwan Jennings, what type of role do you want? Are you willing to play the role that we would love you to play, where you are the third option and the run blocking force that you've been in the past? And if you're not willing to play that role, then it doesn't make sense for either side. Mm. He obviously is willing to play that role, and the Vikings couldn't have a better person to play that role. So I also think I'll say this on, you know, Juwan Jennings. This team, with what they've done this offseason, Jordan Reed laid a lot of that out great. The one other element, they have tried to get tougher, grittier, more of an edge with almost every player they've brought in.
1: Guys who push through every injury, if indeed it's possible to push through an injury.
2: And we'll play, and we'll walk to the line of jawing in people's faces, punishing them into the ground.
1: Northwestern guys blocking to the whistle.
2: All of the draftees and then this specific signing speak to wanting to establish more of an edge. Now, will that show up on the field? I can't wait to find out. But I thought the fact that they were able to get that deal done at that price, it really validates a lot of the Rob Brzezinski, his approach. And he talked about it many times, like, we are not going to force anything. We will do stuff on our terms. And this signing, I mean, is an example of that in every sense.
1: Okay, Juwan Jennings and the Frank Smith effect. Now, Frank was offensive coordinator for the Dolphins, right?
2: Yes.
1: For Mike McDaniel, who called all the plays. It was one of those McVay, O'Connell. It was like that, right?
2: Yeah.
1: Kind of. Okay. But we've heard Alec and others mention this name, Frank Smith, a lot this offseason in terms of bolstering the running game and some other, you know, some other trap related, pulling related, running game related Whams. Things. Yeah, some wham blocks where you're trying to sell a shallow cross, which eventually ends up being an incomplete nine. Okay, 3-2. But Juwan Jennings
2: hybrid floaters
1: and the Frank Smith effect. Jennings, you touched on it. He's supposed to help the running game a bunch, I believe. You got the Frank Smith effect. You got better, more efficient potential. 3-2. The potential of more/better running in the red zone, in the 20, inside the 20, high red or low red, copyright KO. But Jennings is like, he's part of all that, right?
2: Absolutely. I mean, this guy, and I'll say this, like, Justin Jefferson, Jordan Addison, they have been as willing blockers as you could ever hope for that level of receiver over the past few years.
1: Especially Justin.
2: But there is a difference between, like, being willing and, like, this is a talent and a strength of yours. And that's the way that Juwan Jennings plays. Mm-hmm. You can do things where you, I saw a clip last night on Twitter from Nate Tice of Yahoo Sports, and it was a run in San Francisco where Jennings is flowing from one side of the line of scrimmage and inserting in the B gap and almost playing like a fullback type role to clear space for a 49ers running back years ago. So you can do things, and you know how Kevin O'Connell loves to, you insert a receiver and then it becomes like a play you come back to where it looks like he's inserting and then it's play action and he's leaking out over the top. Like, we've seen Kevin use that type of skill set in the past. Mm-hmm. And I think because Juwan is such an effective run blocker, you can force defenses to bite even more than they have in years past. So I think it's going to be it's a great addition. And this offense, again, like, it has a lot of talent. And so as long as the quarterback play lives to a requisite level, it should be a massive uptick from what it was obviously last year.
1: The producer has pulled an added card out of his tattered sleeve.
3: Yeah.
1: For dealer's choice. So we had Juwan Jennings, took care of that. General managerial search for the Minnesota Vikings, rookie camp, Timberwolves tonight, or Baldy with Alec Lewis at Alec underscore Lewis via X. We said pick a card, any card. We have a card anew. We have a wild card in the situation, and here's the con.
3: Yeah, it's so much conversation around Kyler Murray, we have to remind ourselves sometimes J.J. McCarthy's still on the roster. And I saw clips of the Green Light podcast with Bo Allen, and then why am I completely...
1: Kyle Long,
3: there yeah. we go. And here's Brian O'Neill talking specifically about J.J. McCarthy from that podcast.
4: I think the way you talked about Jets, where there's a youthful exuberance to him.
5: Yeah.
4: It's fun and it's refreshing. And even through some of the lull, I mean, we were 4-8 at one point last year. Yeah. And we rattled off 5 straight. Like, guys believe in him and guys wanted us to figure it out and be better as an offense. Like, there was times our defense was rolling last year and we relied on them heavy. And like, the whole locker room was like super tight, like through the whole entire, you know, process of growing and getting better and all and going through growing pains. And so we love him. Like, we were all at the Minnesota Wild playoff game with him. He got a box for everybody last week. And like, we're always at his house. And like, I love that kid. And like, if I was judged after my first 10 games in the NFL, I'm not playing right now.
5: Yeah.
4: So like, there's a part of it where it's like, they're just, it's still so fresh, you know, and he's only going to continue to get better. And like, the whole attitude from us was like, how do we all go there as an offense together? Like, if you hear the term like lose the locker room, like, he had the locker room more than anybody I'd seen ever, you know, if that makes sense.
5: That goes a long way too, man.
4: And like, you want to root for him, you want to do well, and you want him to keep taking those next steps.
5: Yeah.
3: So that's Brian O'Neill on J.J. McCarthy, and it's just interesting perspective. I mean, at the ends of seasons and everyone's in their locker, Alec, and you're a part of this. You're interviewing players. It's on to the off season. And, you know, a lot of people said really nice things about Mike Zimmer when he was fired about a month later. You know what I mean? But, you know, with J.J. McCarthy, kind of the next step for him in this competition, it was just kind of cool to get that perspective from Mr. O'Neill.
2: Yeah, I mean, I wasn't surprised at all that Brian talked about it that way. I mean, Brian, I think that's a great window into why Brian O'Neill is one of, if not the most respected player in that locker room among the other players and the coaching staff. As far as the J.J. McCarthy part of it, I mean, I've written this and I've said it, like, there has not been one person publicly who has said something negative about J.J. McCarthy and the fit and the belief in him. And I really do think everyone internally has hoped that it would get to a certain level. And now this fall, it's just going to be about like performance and production. And really, other than the intent, we talked about the intangibles time and time again. This is a very clear equation at this point. Can J.J. McCarthy be consistent in how he shows up every day and how he performs every day? And if he can, he'll give himself a shot at the end of the day, and we'll see where it falls.
1: I'd say a month and change ago, I would say Kyler Murray was a 10 of 10, 9.5 of 10. Favorite or percentage wise to be the starting quarterback for the Vikings game 1 2026. Right now, I'd say 8 of 10, 8.5 of 10. I still make it a prohibitive favorite. But I mean, you know, I don't know who you talk to. You don't know who I talk to. I don't know what you see. You don't know what I see or hear.
2: I haven't seen Kyler one time.
1: Right. I haven't either. But McCarthy, the growth and the work in California, I've just been told by too many of the right people, not the right of all right ever to write, but the right people, that he's come back different, that he's come back, he's grown some, and his responses to things are a little different and might have regrets about the 9, and just he's come back a more mature guy. Have you heard that?
2: I mean, yeah, you hear a lot of things. I've heard a lot of things for a long time. I'm going to see it, and I want to watch it play out with my own two eyes in August. And once I get to there, you know, and I have conversations then when it's an everyday situation, then I'll feel convicted and confident.
1: Well, do you make Kyler a 10 of 10?
2: I'd never say 10 of 10 with anything, but right. I would say you've got one guy with 87 starts and yep. two Pro Bowls and one guy with 10 starts mm-hmm. and struggled in his first year while did progress throughout the back half, but has struggled to stay injured. So I think it's a pretty clear assessment.
5: Agreed.
2: And we'll just see. Like, I think it's going to be good for both guys to have a little bit of noise as part of this. Like, I wrote this yesterday with Caleb Banks. Mm. Like, I talked to the Florida defensive line coach. He's like, I think the noise, the doubt, all of that is good for him to reach his fullest potential. I think the same thing with the quarterbacks. When you've got a little bit of noise of, can this guy mature? Can this guy be consistent? What type, like, if that motivates these guys, it can lead to optimal results, and that will benefit the Minnesota Vikings. So, we'll see in August. Like, I've heard a lot. I haven't talked to John Beck, who worked with him in California. I've reached out to John multiple times mm-hmm. to talk about it. John has not gotten back to me. So
1: Dan Pompey, he called Dan Pompey back.
2: yeah, he probably called John Krasinski back. But it's just you hear a lot of stuff, yeah. and I've written a lot on JJ in the past, and I've talked to, everyone who's close with him. I've sat on his family's back porch. I've been really close. I just want to see it in real time on the field, day after day after day. And when that happens, then I'll write as
1: understood. Kyler also. And I'm not going to go down the road of willing participant to study or not. That's, all of that from back in the contractual days and how that whole thing, the whole thing was stupid. So that's done. It's a zero player with me until you Kyler has to learn it. It has to be natural for him. And then what comes off of what is supposed to be natural, well, what happens if Sam guy does this? What happens if free safety guy does this? What happens if corner you didn't see all week does this? Well, he has to be able to move off that. And then, if you are a one and a half read guy, and I'm not saying he is, I'm not saying he's not, and you go to running and leaving guys open on plays, that's going to be a problem. That'll be a behind the scenes loud problem. You see what I'm saying? So that has to be shown too.
2: Yeah, same with him.
1: Yeah, you're right.
2: Yeah, same with him.
1: We just gotta wait.
2: You're right. It's not the most fun radio in the world.
1: No, sure it is.
2: But I literally, like, the Vikings' first practice
1: Well, your last story wasn't that fun either, but anyway.
2: Yeah. The Vikings' first practice is today.
1: Love Dan Hayes' story.
2: And it's just Dan's grinding.
1: Great job.
2: I mean, he's covering that team.
1: He is high scoring games in the nation's capital, Davey, but anyway.
2: But so Kyler, no question, just like JJ. And again, I think that's why
1: last story was great.
2: I think that there's been too many. I don't even remember what I've written. But Kyler.
1: But what I'm saying.
2: I would say the same. Yeah, of course. It's the same situation. Beyond the one and one and a half read situation and then going to running, mm-hmm. that's when injuries occur as well, and his biggest hangup has been the inability to stay on the field. So
1: has it?
2: Has that
1: been the biggest hangup?
2: Yeah, it has.
1: Guess we'll find out in August, right?
2: We will. Yeah. And we will talk about it every day in August, and it'll be fun. But
1: from the exclusive Vikings Radio Network perch.
2: Yeah. I've talked to a lot of people around Kyler. So I've got a lot of thoughts and a lot of noise around his history and the narratives around him. And I can't wait to write some of that stuff too, which I really haven't been able to because this team is relentlessly entertaining and interesting all the time. Mm-hmm. But, it's going to be fun to watch these two guys together.
1: Correct.
2: It's going to be fun to watch JJ's growth.
1: Yep.
2: It's going to be fun to watch Kyler in a new environment.
1: For the rookie camp today, what are you wearing?
2: I'm wearing what I'm wearing right now.
1: The sweatshirt? So you don't think, because I am too. Yeah, the hoodie. Do you think it might be too hot?
2: I thought about
1: it. I don't want to be standing out there stuck with Demond Claiborne, with this 4-3 getting 80 on some defense, and I have to walk inside and get a sweatshirt or something.
2: Yeah, I figure that I'm going to – it gets windy out there.
1: Yes.
2: You've been out on the TCO Performance Center practice field.
1: Yes.
2: It gets real windy, so I'm erring on – and it could be cloudy.
1: I'm excited. I'm just excited to get back and play the game and see the whole bit. You know what I mean? Like, do you feel an attachment to Demond Claiborne? And how will you act when you meet him today? And the reason I say it is because you were the first of anybody ever to be like, Deep draft, Vikings, Damon Claiborne. Here's why it fits. Here's where you need to be concerned. Then it happened, and you get to see the guy today.
2: I'll say this. I've been trying to get somebody at Wake Forest to talk about him for 2 weeks. Ooh. I have messaged
1: what
2: four personnel people, GM, coaching staff, SID.
1: Did you call Tim Duncan?
2: Can't get it. Chris Paul didn't answer either.
3: Randolph Childress?
2: I can't get anybody to talk to me about Damon Claiborne.
1: That's a problem.
2: Like I've tried so hard.
1: Yeah.
2: And I did this whole thing last week on, like, I talked to probably 15 coaches of all the draftees. Mm-hmm. I was talking to Corey Heatherman at Miami, all these guys.
1: Steve Spurrier.
2: Billy Napier. And I can't get Ephraim Reed, the running back

0: The Vikings drafted this guy. When the Vikings draft players, I love hearing stories about them. Yeah. I'd love, if you have some time, let's talk. Pretty wide open. Then they can call me if they want to talk on the record, on background, off the record. Mm-hmm. This is on the record. That's the part of it that's fun.
1: That's
0: but,
1: crazy. Maybe he's on a long vacation or something.
0: Yeah, I mean, look, Ephraim Reed, I don't know. Like, yeah. If someone knows Ephraim,
1: have please. You considered Alfred Payton?
0: Did he go to Wake Forest?
1: I don't know. No, he went to Louisiana Lafayette.
0: Sure.
1: All right, we're off the rails.
0: Yeah.
1: We still have more on the dealer's choice, including the Vikings GM search.
0: Oh, yeah.
1: A little bit on rookie camp, T-Wolves and or Matt Boldy. Pick a card, pick any card. And we will do that around the corner. But first,
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5: For MNN Sports, I'm Kevin Falmas. The Vikings signed a receiver last night.
6: Last five games, 16 touchdowns, 19 trips. Here's Jennings. And he's going to take it in after breaking tackles. Touchdown, 49ers.
5: Juwan Jennings signs a reported $8 million contract. Could be as much as $13 million with incentives on a one-year deal to join the Vikings and be their third receiver behind Justin Jefferson and Jordan Addison. In baseball, the Twins were in D.C. yesterday.
7: Here it comes. Swung on and missed, and the ball game is over. Gus Varland saves his fourth, and the Nationals win their first home series of the year. The Twins fall into that same familiar and disappointing pattern. They win the first game. They drop the middle game, and a sloppy effort in game three cost them a chance to win a series. Washington wins it by the final tally of 7-5.
5: Twins radio, the final call from yesterday afternoon. Tonight, they're in Cleveland. Anthony Edwards and the Timberwolves are looking for a better start tonight in game three against the Spurs. Remember game two a couple of nights ago in San Antonio? The Wolves got destroyed.
8: I mean, we started the game too cool. They came out physical, picking up full court, full of energy. And we expected that, but we just came out too flat today. I think that was the main thing.
5: Series is tied at a game apiece. Game three is tonight at Target Center. Tip is at 8:30. Wild and Avalanche have game three tomorrow night, 8 o'clock at Grand Casino Arena. Wild are down 2-0, but you better believe Wild defenseman Damon Hunt isn't ready to give up.
9: Yeah, it's so far from over. Like, we're down 2 games, but like, every team's got to win 4 games. It's tough. We didn't come out in game two with that win. That would have been really nice. But, I mean, we've got so much belief in here.
5: The Frost lost 2-1 to Montreal last night. Now trail 2-1 in the best of 5 series. Game four is tonight in St. Paul. Kevin Falness, MNN Sports.
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7: Soon after that.
8: Okay.
7: He is electric. The nickname they had for him at Stephen F. Austin was Deacon Demings. He is, you guys will get along well.
8: Okay. I don't need the drive-by contraption technically.
7: Sure.
8: I can do it with my phone and it kind of sounds the same. So you're saying if I choose to do this, find Demings.
7: Ask Spearfish what he thinks of the conversation you might have with Demings.
8: Okay.
7: That's a closed circuit.
8: Well, I'm getting there super early.
7: Okay.
8: So I want to see Atticus. I was supposed to see him last night at the Omni.
7: Sure.
8: My son had 5 wisdom teeth pulled yesterday. Part of the day was a disaster.
7: That's never
8: fun. I wasn't on KFAN, nor doing a great job with Double T.
7: Yeah.
8: But I had things going on with that. I couldn't get over to the Omni last night. So I want to get over early and see Atticus. Do you want to meet him?
7: Yeah, I'll meet Atticus for sure. I'm going to be running around. I kind of want to talk to Jacoby Thomas.
8: Mm-hmm.
7: Interesting guy to me. So we'll see.
8: All right. Alec Lewis at Alec _ Lewis. Via X, the old dealer's choice. Baldy, your thoughts?
7: Well, as Hines said earlier,
8: yep,
7: his combo with Erickson Ek,
8: yep,
7: is special, and yep, he has not had that. I mean, this series has been, the first game was nuts. The second, it's mm-hmm, just Avalanche are so fast.
8: Mm-hmm.
7: They're so good.
8: Mm-hmm.
7: You got McKinnon.
8: Mm.
7: You got McCarr.
8: You got guys permitted to punch referees and not get penalty minutes.
7: Yeah, you got Wedgwood. Where'd Wedgwood? He's out here making saves all over the place.
8: You know what his nickname is?
7: No.
8: Wedgie.
9: I always love that one.
8: It's so weird to hear Paul Arena go, Wedgie. Wedgie. Wedgie.
9: They just love that
8: chant, but of course they're 0.20 on gummies by the middle of the first period.
7: It's been a tough series, but if they can just, you know, I was talking to somebody the other day. It was like, it's a long series.
8: Mm-hmm.
7: It's just these are long series, and I got to remind myself that as a football person, it's one and done. So you got to really remind yourself that.
8: Mm-hmm. Okay, T-Wolves tonight.
7: Mm-hmm.
8: Cerebral series. It's a cerebral series, and what I mean is not the whole thing. They got manhandled the other night. Losing by 38 has some unacceptable to it, but that was the final score, so now you move on. But second half of game one, Finchie did some things that avoided Wemby and played into the scholarly or potential lack thereof scholarly approach by some Spurs who kept overcommitting, and then they would penetrate and kick it out, be guys wide open for shots, and they were hitting them. San Antonio shut that down in game two. As I heard from Double T yesterday with Nordo, San Antonio started trapping and doubling just past half court players where they knew the ball had to. I don't think Double T said this, but I deduced is San Antonio got it with these traps where they now were getting the ball in the hands of Timberwolves. They wanted to have the ball.
7: Hmm.
8: And then now shot clock down to 10, 9, 8, and you got to panic, stuff like that. Okay, it went pear-shaped. So Finchie needs to work around that and some other things. What do you think about tonight?
7: Wasn't Jaden in foul trouble early in the game too? Mm-hmm. Like I think
10: both games.
7: I think that part of it for sure matters.
8: Wolves look like in game two, and this has been the case before. They looked like they really need a true point guard, like even Jalen Suggs or something like that from Orlando. Just like a middling type, just somebody who doesn't freak out when they get trapped.
7: It's crazy to me with this Wolves team that it feels like every time they are perceived to have no chance or very little chance,
8: mm-hmm,
7: they play with their hair on fire. And every time they become the talk of the media space, it feels like that, you know, they struggle or they don't come out with the requisite energy. So I think being back with the home crowd should be massive. I'm not cerebral enough with the basketball and the schemes to understand how Finch is going to try to work around it. But I just think they just smart decisions. Like, there was so much made about the goaltending after the first game, and I understand why. But sometimes watching that game, I'm like, if Julius Randle is going to bury his head in straight line drive against Wembanyama and that defense, like, you're probably going to get blocked and it could be potential goaltend. And that's like a poor decision. So I just want to see them make smart decisions tonight. And if they do that, I think they'll give themselves a really good chance against a team that they were a damn good team during the regular season.
10: I just think the shots weren't falling, man. I mean, specifically early on, and then I saw a team, they started falling flat in the second corner. I was mentioning it yesterday. Conley hit those huge four threes in game one. Yeah. He had two picture-perfect wide-open opportunities, clanked them. The shots came to Anthony when he hit the court in game one.
8: Yep.
10: He was forcing it early on.
8: Thank you.
10: And then Randle, it was mid-second quarter, and this thing was about to get ugly. Spurs hadn't been shooting well either. He's getting to the line. He's getting a couple of buckets. But there was no momentum gain because transition defense didn't exist or apparently was optional that day. And they would just find those immediate, easy buckets at the other end. And it almost felt like the team collectively just goes, at least we got one, boys. Yeah, yep. We'll see you Friday at home.
8: Not the first time that's happened in the NBA.
7: Yeah,
10: probably not.
7: With this specific team, I don't really worry about, like, I mean, they carry themselves with such a confidence that even after a game, I expect tonight them to bring everything they've got. And I know this is not high level analysis, and anybody could be on the radio saying this, but it'll be really fun to just see with that atmosphere how they respond. I know that.
8: All right. Lastly,
7: yeah.
8: 5 minutes, you're going to get it all. let's begin here.
7: You're going to need it all.
8: One of your more recent stories. TheAthletic.com. We have one card left to play. That is the Vikings general managerial search.
10: Ooh.
8: I'm looking at that story, and Chad Chatlow, Sean McGee. Mm-hmm. I should know this, and I don't, so I might be stupid, but Turnkey ZRG, what's that?
7: That's the search firm that is helping the Vikings, yeah.
8: Okay, so these two joined forces, the Turnkey earlier this spring, Brian Flores with the massive influence and personnel.
7: Kevin O'Connell.
8: The one you wrote April 28th, laying out the 14. So you've pared that down, haven't you?
7: Well, I haven't pared it down. They submitted requests for interviews on Wednesday.
8: Okay.
7: Those names all surface Wednesday and Thursday. So
10: okay.
7: It's
10: like six or seven people.
7: It's six external names.
8: Mm-hmm. Well, I want to begin with, if you don't mind.
7: Sure.
8: With who's here. Okay. So we just, Ryan Vandermark. Goodbye, Javon goes to Green Bay. Goodbye, Jonathan goes to Cincinnati. Draft, Juwan Jennings, 1-8. Are you kidding me? 1-8? Somebody got him to say yes? Well, that guy's still here. So is Brzezinski favored to win this job?
7: I would say based upon my entire assessment and a lot of my conversations, it would be yes. The question that I still have is favored to win the specific GM job, or will he be in an elevated position that allows him to continue to be kind of the primary driver within it? But
8: yeah, part of this Alec Lewis story, what type of candidate fits best if the Vikings elevate Brzezinski? Yeah, that's go ahead.
7: And now, if they deem that Rob Brzezinski is the best option for the general manager position, then I still would expect them.
8: Damn, this is good.
7: I still would expect them from a personnel standpoint to make some kind of change or addition as well. It's just they are in such a interesting situation, and we talked about this last week, but you have a team with a coaching staff that has a lot of sway, partly because they needed to grab that sway given the way the operation worked with Kwesi Adofo-Mensah. Now that they have that sway, you're going to have a hard time just removing them from having power within the decision-making. So how do you find the right blend of executives to fit within that structure? That is their primary challenge. And there are a lot of, you know, I could go on a bunch of paths from that, but it's a really interesting needle to thread. And you don't really always probably want to be threading needles, but that's where they're at.
8: Okay. Well, the last part of this story at The Athletic, who will make the final decision?
7: Yeah.
8: This first paragraph is incredibly compelling and for my taste, or at least what I believe, incredibly accurate. This is Alec writes, this is perhaps the most interesting question. Mark and Ziggy Wilf will make the final call, but who their primary advisor may be, not advisors, advisor may be, remains unclear.
7: Well, I just think it's Mark and Ziggy Wilf will make the final call. There's no denying that, but the question that I have is, who is the person suggesting or with expertise in their ear? Is it Andrew Miller, the COO, who was a major driver of the Kwesi Adofo-Mensah hire and who does not have a traditional football background? If it's someone with a football background, who is it? Is it Kevin O'Connell, who is going to have his own preference, obviously? It's not going to be Rob Brzezinski because he's a candidate.
8: Yep.
7: It's probably not going to be some of the front office personnel who are close to Rob Brzezinski.
8: Maybe it's Lester Bagley.
7: It could be Lester. I like Lester. It could be Chad Chatlos who runs the search firm. Mm-hmm. So like that question to me is, again, it's perhaps the most interesting of, is Andrew Miller, the COO of this team, who doesn't really get talked about that much but played a big role in past hires, is he the one driving the process? And if so, how does that affect the result? And how do other people in the building feel about that? Those are important questions.
8: Indeed. And they're broached at The Athletic and TheAthletic.com. I'll see you out there today, and I'll introduce you to Atticus, okay?
7: Are you going to wear the hoodie?
8: 100%.
7: Okay.
8: For sure. It's windy, as you said.
7: So I'm right on that assessment.
8: Yeah. I think we're dressed accordingly for the first major get-together outdoors in Eagan of the 2026.
7: I'm telling you, just dimmings. Just
8: I'm looking forward to it. Yeah, I'm going to read up on him a little bit.
7: Yeah.
8: Thanks, bud.
7: Okay, bye.
8: Alec Lewis at Alec_Lewis, 1046. Don't leave.
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17: AP News. Good morning, I'm Ed Donahue. The Virginia Supreme Court has struck down a Democratic congressional redistricting plan that had won voter approval. In Italy, Secretary of State Marco Rubio says he is hoping to get some kind of response from Iran today.
18: And we'll see what the response entails. The hope is it's something that it can put us into a serious process of negotiation.
17: It comes as Iran is either establishing or trying to establish an agency to control traffic in the Strait of Hormuz.
18: That would be very problematic. That would actually be unacceptable. We're the normalizing of their controlling of international waterway is both illegal and it's just something that's unacceptable.
17: The United Arab Emirates says it has responded to another Iranian missile barrage. It came hours after the U.S. said it traded fire with Iranian forces in the Strait of Hormuz. Two more Iran-flagged oil tankers were disabled by the U.S., trying to break its blockade. Iran has mostly blocked the strait since the war started in February. The Labor Department says 115,000 jobs were added last month, despite an economic shock from the Iran war. Partial results from local elections in England show significant losses for Prime Minister Keir Starmer's Labour Party. Starmer takes responsibility for what he calls tough results.
19: And the voters have sent a message about the pace of change, how they want their lives improved. Labour's elected to meet those challenges, and I'm not going to walk away from those challenges.
17: Labour lost votes to Reform UK and the Green Party. Authorities in Spain are preparing to receive over 140 passengers and crew from a hantavirus-stricken cruise ship headed for the Canary Islands. At least three passengers have died. The World Health Organization says the risk to the wider public is low. The U.S. and the U.K. are arranging flights to repatriate their citizens. California will become the first state to provide infants with hundreds of free diapers before they leave hospitals after birth. This is AP News.
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28: Partly to mostly cloudy and warmer today. We'll get to 63 for a high this afternoon. Tonight, a sprinkle or two down to 35. And then not bad for the fishing opener. We'll be partly cloudy, a little breezy, 53 tomorrow, Mother's Day, sunshine with a high of 51. 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I'm meteorologist Sean Cable. 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
10: Sadly, the Frost on the losing side of it, they lose 2-1 to visiting Montreal and are now down 2-1 in the series. It was Sidney Morin who got the scoring start in the first period, but two unanswered by Montreal in the second. That gets you to the final score. Man, there was a mad dash. Tons of power play opportunities for the Frost yesterday. Couldn't get it done, including a mad dash in the final seconds of the affair. But no rest. I believe they are right back at it today. It's going to be 7:30 p.m. Game 4 at Grand Casino Arena. If they're able to tie that up, we will see them again on Monday. Monday in Montreal would be the game deciding Game 5. To the Minnesota Twins. Minnesota Twins get meatloafed. Yes, indeed they do. By the Washington Nationals, it was 7-5, the final. And it was Ruiz with a go-ahead seventh-inning home run and a total of four RBI on the day. That's Kiebert, I believe. Kiebert Ruiz, we'll go with that. Apologies on the pronunciation, but the Minnesota Twins lose 2-3. They now head to Cleveland for a weekend series against the Guardians. Speaking of Guardians, let's go to the Canadiens.
30: Canadiens
10: at the Sabres. Buffalo took game one, and game two of that series is tonight. Golden Knights and Ducks will be the late one. That series was Golden Knights 1-0, but then the Ducks tied up the series the other day. So game three is this evening. out west in Anaheim.
0: Ducks got them, should be up 2-0.
10: The way this thing is shaping up, so I'm watching Hurricanes Flyers last night.
0: Ew.
10: And there were, well, that, it's actually,
0: I mean, that's nuts. I mean, okay, to each their own with their taste. But, like, after watching Colorado, I mean, the nuts and bolts, grimy, neutral zone checking of that series, holy cow.
10: You nailed it. That's exactly where I was going, because I was watching that game, and there was a spot where I think Taylor Hall got somebody into the boards.
0: Yeah.
10: And so they're questioning. It was just a boarding penalty. It wasn't a 5-minute. Philly goes on the power play. And I think on the very first face-off of the ensuing power play, there's a turnover similar to what we saw in game one, where Moose went down to take the lead with that shorthanded goal. It was a beautiful tic-tac-toe operation for Carolina. They go in and they score.
0: Mm-hmm.
10: And then there's more physicality. The bench, I forget what the name of the head coach is. Rob Brind'Amour?
0: Yep.
10: Okay.
0: Rod
10: Brind'Amour, excuse me. Rod starts chirping at the ref. He gets a penalty. Suddenly, there's like five total players in the respective penalty boxes.
0: Are you kidding me?
10: Carolina survives a 5-on-3. They almost instantly then go up 3-1. It was just,
0: jeez,
10: it was awful hockey to watch.
0: Yeah, yeah. Was Porter Martone permitted to punch a referee and not get any penalty minutes? Did that happen in the game?
10: That's the only thing that didn't happen in about the half-hour stretch I was watching that game. Carolina goes on to win 4-1. Mm-hmm. The reason I brought it up, though, is it is the grind. I don't know how much you caught of Philly and Pittsburgh. It was the same thing.
0: Yep, not much.
10: It was ugly, slow, plodding hockey that really, in some respects, relied on special teams. Carolina is flying by everybody they've played in the postseason thus far, and they're up 3-0. They're undefeated, I believe, in the postseason so far. They may have lost one in the opening series.
0: Wow.
10: But it's basic, whoever gets out of the West, and I know it's tough for us to think about this right now because we just need to get on the board here and get one tomorrow in St. Paul.
0: I'm still trying to figure out how to pronounce Gostibus here. the defenseman, the guy with the G, who's really, really good.
10: The guy with the G, let me find him here.
0: Yeah, he's a defenseman. His first name is Shane. It's like Gostibus. It's, I don't know what it
10: Gostibus
0: is.
10: Here?
0: Yeah, just Gostibus here. Sounds Gostibus good to me.
10: Beer? Gostibus beer?
0: Yeah. And like, they have a, Carolina has a player. I mean, if there's a name of like one of the better players in the NHL, and I had no idea who this guy was, but now over the last 2 weeks, they have a guy named Seth Jarvis.
10: Okay.
0: Guy's a badass. He's a really, really good player. I'm like, who knew Seth Jarvis?
10: What about Logan Stankoven? Or Stankoven.
0: Yeah, Stankoven. Or the guy who scores like a goal or at least a goal every game. Svechnikov.
10: Svechnikov, yes.
0: I think he's their best player.
10: But I think they're absolutely, like, it's not even close. They're best in class in the East right now. Carolina is.
0: Tripping.
10: And so, it's just, if you get out of the West, you could, I mean, the coolest story would be our favorite team versus the team in Northern New York.
0: Yeah.
10: But it's just, Carolina's flying.
0: Why did you say that?
10: What do you mean?
0: Wild and Buffalo.
10: Yeah, Wild and
0: first
10: Buffalo.
0: First Stanley Cup final. Why did you say that'd be the coolest story?
10: Well, I just think...
0: Like Jordan Greenway?
10: Well, our chance to get there, okay, and what we've gone through, the grind, the first round exits, from nothing to potentially everything.
0: Okay.
10: And a Buffalo team, what was it, nine?
0: Okay, so it involves like the team.
10: Yeah, the team overall.
0: Yeah, I have a friend of mine who goes to Syracuse University.
10: Okay.
0: Named Louis Genovese. Who his family has season tickets to the Sabres. And this kid and I have just, you know, started doing some work together, we'll say, the last year and a half.
10: Yeah.
0: And Louis is the biggest Sabres fan in the world. He's done microphone work and like TV work for Syracuse.
10: Oh, very cool.
0: And I mean, he could be a correspondent for hours next week if you want with the Buffalo Sabres. But that's why I'm like, why'd you say that, man? Because that's what I'm pulling for, too. So Louis can be our Buffalo correspondent, and we don't have to put the con on 3 hours of assignments trying to get running back coaches from Wake Forest to join 9 to noon.
10: Is Syracuse still, like, massive broadcasting school? like Brown. I mean, the Bob Costases of the world. Like,
0: I think so.
10: If you're big and broad, yeah. What if we have the next Bob Costas on before we knew he was Bob Costas?
0: That's where Noah Eagle went. You know, so Ian Eagle went there. His son Noah, yeah. All these big spot games he's calling on TV, he went there.
10: I'm sure it was the school that got Noah on the right path versus Ian.
0: Why would you say that?
10: Well, I'm pretty sure that
0: call games.
10: I think he does a terrific job.
0: So he earned it on merit.
10: I think he did earn it on merit, but it probably doesn't hurt that his father is also a longtime Vox.
0: Yeah, I may have
10: said
0: that
10: earlier in the week,
0: too. Who
10: does a terrific job as well.
0: Paulie Wally Fletcher, formerly of Cities 97, he just sent me a text. Gostis Bear. Yeah, that's the big G for the Blue Liners for Carolina. Thank you, Paulie Wally.
10: But yeah, I mean, Big Rig and Company. Yeah. Zucker and who am I missing? Alex Tuck, all playing for Buffalo.
0: Oh, yeah. Jordan Greenway.
10: Jordan Greenway.
0: Scored the other night.
10: Yeah. So then.
0: Genovese.
10: It's all coming together. Thunder blew out the Lakers. It's over. Pistons up 2-0 on the Cavaliers. Our favorite team goes this evening.
0: Austin Reeves called a referee a very bad word last night.
10: Oh, he did?
0: Well, yeah. It's NBA referees. I mean, sometimes, hey, human nature gets to win, too. Sometimes people crack and they say things in any circumstance that they regret and they want to pull back.
10: Sure.
0: Well, I don't know what the ref said to Austin Reeves last night. But Austin Reeves, you can find it on the X Machine. That's where I found it because I didn't watch the game. Austin Reeves approached that referee and basically said, paraphrasing, "Why would you talk to me like that? You can't say that to me, you bleep." It's a really bad word.
10: That's some BS for you to talk to me like that.
0: There we go.
10: P word.
0: Yeah.
10: Oof.
0: There you go.
10: Well,
0: and did you see the overmatch ref disagree with him? No, just walked away, you know, because he blew it. He said something he shouldn't have said. There's so many things that are taking place with officials in all of sports right now. I mean, you're about ready to lose, I don't know, 15 Major League Baseball umpires because they can't handle this, the technological strikes and balls. NFL refs, I've said in what's coming up on my 25 years calling play-by-play in the NFL, officiating, not the white caps, the ancillary officials, have never been worse. And I don't know how they're leaping these levels to get these jobs, but it's ridiculous. NBA officiating ain't great. And then now the NHL officials and the league, nice commissioner, Mr. Bettman, you're allowing players to punch your referees and not be reprimanded.
10: Yeah.
0: It's a whole thing. In every pro sport, it sucks.
10: I mean, just picture, he straight up punched him.
0: Mm-hmm.
10: But it's okay because it was inadvertent.
0: But okay.
10: How is that a thing? Yeah,
0: that's hockey. Okay, it's playoffs. Or like Heinze said, he's like, expect the unexpected, PA, in the playoffs. Okay. And I'm not touchy-feely guy, okay? I'm not touchy-feely. If you disagree with me, I'm going to blow a vuvuzela in your ear. I'm not that guy. Who I am is somebody who recognizes where fighting and scraps in hockey are accepted. It's part of the code, the unwritten rule. It's age old. I'm not here to argue with it. But there cannot be a rule where we know this is going to happen, and we know that things lead up to it, that everybody misses. We're going to let it happen. But if in any way one of our guys is struck, here's what happens to you. How is that not part of the bylaws? How is that not part of the rules with officiating and players? He didn't get grazed. It wasn't a baby slap. He got freaking punched in the face by this guy harder than 98% of the listeners, including two in here, have ever been punched in their face in their lives. Or at least in 20, 25 years, which required me to get a couple of fake teeth. But we can talk about that in a Skull story gone by. You see what I'm saying?
10: No, I'm with you.
0: If you strike somebody.
10: I was shocked by it.
0: Wow, man. It just blows
10: it's
0: me
10: nuts.
0: Yeah.
10: Wolves tonight, they're gonna hopefully take game three. And we're all going to be celebrating into the weekend with a 5 p.m. block party in West 7th, Kellogg Avenue, Kellogg area of St. Paul, up in advance of an 8 p.m.-ish puck drop. Let's call it 8:10. Wild game three against said Avalanche. Mm-hmm. No more punching referees, please. Let's just go out and win a game. Let's go be more physical. Let's do the speed thing. Let's own this thing. Let's assert ourselves. Last change.
1: Yeah, last change.
10: Last change.
1: Has to matter.
10: We got to pause because we got a cool segment coming up around the corner.
2: Down memory lane we go.
1: We celebrated the memory of tight end immortality for the Minnesota Vikings, and somebody with whom I had the privilege of working for my first 5 years calling Vikings games and doing the play-by-play, Uncle Joe Sensor. Greg Coleman joined earlier. We're going to have a special guest join us in truncated fashion around the corner. Then we're going to share some Uncle Joe-related skull stories that I don't believe ever have been shared into this microphone at FM 100.3 KFAN, and I can't wait. Hopefully you enjoy it. I and we and so many people love Joe, and he died yesterday at the age of 69. May God rest his soul. We'll be right back.
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28: Partly to mostly cloudy and warmer today. We'll get to 63 for a high this afternoon. Tonight, a sprinkle or two down to 35. And then, not bad for the fishing opener. We'll be partly cloudy, a little breezy, 53 tomorrow, Mother's Day, sunshine with a high of 51. 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I'm meteorologist Sean Cable. 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
1: All right, down memory lane we go. Celebrating the memory of Uncle Joe Sensor, former tight end for the Minnesota Vikings, and I'm also a six-year analyst for the KFAM Minnesota Vikings radio network. Now, over the course of the next 20 minutes or so, you're going to hear some highlights and a lot of Joe Sensor as we celebrate the memory in 9 to noon-like fashion. The first one you're going to hear involves the very first regular season game Joe Sensor and yours truly called together. It was in Champaign, Illinois, as Soldier Field was being renovated. It was my first regular season game doing play-by-play. The heat index that day was like 120. Jim Miller, bubble screen for a nickname. He hit David Terrell for a game-winning touchdown in overtime. But yours truly, being as excitable as I can be, got so excited at some point during that game. There was a player named Talance Sawyer who caused a fumble. I got so excited in my first regular season game, I stood up real fast, like leapt out of my chair, and I pulled all my mic cords out of the contraption. Well, Uncle Joe Sensor was laughing so loudly, but not describing the play. You're going to hear somebody yell, "Talk!" in the background. And that's going to be our next guest. His name is Doug Westerman, former program director and executive producer of the Vikings Radio Network. Let's take a listen to that call.
15: No play action. Miller looking left. Big rush by Robbins. It's enough.
1: That's it.
16: The Minnesota Talk. Vikings recover the fumble.
1: There's Joe.
16: At least we're going to wait for the call from the official. We got so excited up here. We're running out of things to say.
1: Okay. So,
16: oh, my.
1: So here, that's the deal. Hey, Doug, what's going on, Pops?
17: That and you spilled before the game started without damaging any charts or paper, and you knocked your binoculars out the window.
1: Yeah.
17: And I had to run down again and pray that we weren't going to get sued.
1: Yeah, I was a little excited for my first regular season game and the blessing and privilege that it was to call Vikings games. But I'll never forget when Talance Sawyer, you hear Fred Robbins, Sawyer caused the fumble, but then you don't hear me. Why? Because I leapt out of my chair, pulled all the cords out, and Uncle Joe was laughing. He wouldn't stop laughing. And about 8 seconds after, we hear you go, "Talk!" And then Joe continued to laugh. I mean, because Doug was there in Champaign. That's one of several moments we'll never forget about Joe. What are some things that jump out at you, Pops?
17: Joe and I mean, just the amount of time we worked together at different, like, little iterations of our lives and things like that. We did Gopher football together with Bob Kurtz one year.
1: Ooh.
17: Before you were in town. And that was around the time he was opening his Roseville restaurant, his first restaurant.
1: Mm-hmm.
17: And then as time went on, he joined us at the Fan in 2002. Or no, he joined us in 2001 with the Terry Stenbridge year. And then he and I worked together at Compass Media after he left the Vikings and I was away from the radio station. And, you know, not a gentler soul alive.
1: Right.
17: So warm and always genuinely interested in what's going on with you. And he's one of those guys who remembers your kids' names and stuff like that. So, he's just fantastic. And so sad what's happened.
1: And Doug Westerman, former program director and executive producer of the Vikings Radio Network, back when Joe Gregg and I called the games. It's, you know, you being from Minnesota and living here all your life and being a Vikings fan, you remember how good Joe was and could have been as a tight end, right?
17: Yeah, I mean, his knee gave out on him like, what, year four or something like that, because he was only 4 years with the club. And I don't even know if Joe made it into the Metrodome. I mean, that's how long ago it was.
1: I think he did. Yeah, he was a rookie in 80, Metrodome 81, if I'm not mistaken. Then I think the year after that, he had the knee. And then that was it.
17: Yeah.
1: But I mean, it's like it was such a short amount of time. And why, even though I never watched him play games or called his games, it's how I knew he was Vikings tight end immortality is because when Kyle Rudolph or low-key T.J. Hockenson are like getting close to records, Sensor's name is always right there with Steve Jordan. You know what I mean?
17: Exactly. Yep.
1: So you don't do that if you're not good.
17: Correct. And it, what, sixth round draft choice, yep. Westchester State, which is like Division II, I believe. And it's like, yeah, but. And for a long time, he held the NCAA single season field goal percentage record because he played basketball in college as well as football, which is unheard of nowadays.
1: Yeah, that's right. In fact, I don't have any of my game calling depth charts in front of me, but like Uncle Joe Sensor's name. It was on a majority of the game calling depth charts from last year because, like, T.J. Hockenson has X amount of 100-yard receiving games for the Vikings, and I think that number is one, where I think Sensor had two. So, like, if the next one T.J. gets, he ties Joe Sensor, who only played, like, a few handful of games and sadly, from a knee, was not able to extend that career. Now, you know, we had a lot of great conversations and a lot of things shared on road trips. When I started doing play-by-play, you were starting as the executive producer of the Vikings Radio Network. Joe and Greg were in their second year when I came in 2002. But it's the way I've portrayed it with Joe is that under all circumstances, he always looked to make people feel better after some losses. And I can't remember Joe ever, like, ripping somebody or talking behind somebody's back. I mean, he was like a 0 of 10 when it came to the small-minded nature of talking about people negatively.
17: Especially in our business, you know what I'm saying?
1: Mm.
17: It's crazy. Another thing about him from a professional standpoint, a technical standpoint and a performance standpoint, he's like one of the top three analysts I've ever worked with in terms of making the play-by-play guy sound better and giving the play-by-play guy credibility if he kind of misses a note here and there. And it was just so fun to work with him. And he could like just do really nuancey things like taking it out of a break without having to go to the play-by-play guy first. And, you know, he was just such a delight to work with. And, you know, you never had to yell at him to not talk because, like, you know, when we're doing something, like I said, very nuancey in an ID, he knows not to talk. And, you know, there's every analyst kind of slipped that up once in a while. Joe never did.
1: My man, love you very much. Thank you very much for sharing memories with us. May God rest the soul of Uncle Joe Sensor. And you and your family have a good day, okay?
17: All right. Thanks.
1: Yeah, appreciate you, Pops. That's Doug Westerman, the program director back in the day at AM 1130 KFAM. He's the one who hired me to do PA in Dubay and also helped me become play-by-play voice for the Minnesota Vikings despite zero professional experience in 02. And I had the privilege of calling games with Joe Sensor. And we're celebrating his memory in this segment like we did atop the show with Greg Coleman. Joe Sensor, ever altruistic.
0: It's a long year. Everybody just relax. It's going to be all right.
1: I have some skull stories I'd like to share. And let's begin in 2003. All right? 2003. It's the Vikings have a game against the Arizona Cardinals. And it's the final game of the regular season. We're at Sun Devil Stadium. That team was coached by the late Dave McGinnis. May God rest his soul. Dave McGinnis was in his final game coaching the Arizona Cardinals. Emmett Smith, yes, that HOF, he was a running back for the Arizona Cardinals. didn't play much. That was his final game. If the Minnesota Vikings win this game, they get into the playoffs and the Green Bay Packers are eliminated. If they lose the game, the Minnesota Vikings are out of the playoffs and the Green Bay Packers sneak in. Now, there's a certain call that ends with somebody saying, no, no, the Cardinals have knocked the Vikings out of the playoffs, that many people have heard for many years. But have you heard how much Joe Sensor loved the Minnesota Vikings with what led up to that final call? You can hear the desperation of the emotion in his voice, absolutely capturing the how big the moment was, the level of the moment. And here it is.
15: Fourth down from the 28-yard line.
16: Yeah, and the clock continues to run, PA.
15: 17, 16, 15.
16: See, they have to go deep into the end zone.
15: We better put some people in the end zone, right, Joe?
16: That's exactly right.
15: I mean, there's nobody inside the 10.
16: Get back, guys.
15: Here it is. The season's on the line. Two receivers left and right. McCown takes the snap. He steps up. He's all by himself. Fires into the end zone. Caught! Touchdown! No! No! The Cardinals have knocked the Vikings out of the playoffs!
1: There was a day your KFAN Minnesota Vikings radio network sounded like that. And to a certain extent at times, see the Minneapolis Miracle? It does now. The moment defines itself. But not everybody brings the level of care that Joe Sensor did. I just want you to hear that first part again. And in my second year doing play-by-play, the child that comes out in me, like I'm talking to my surrogate dad, where he's like, something about we don't have enough guys in the end zone. And then I'm like, we got to get guys back, right, Joe? I mean, the whole season's on the line. I'm a child. That's my surrogate. Listen.
15: Fourth down from the 28-yard line.
16: Yeah, and the clock continues to run, PA.
15: 17, 16, 15.
16: See, they have to go deep into the end zone.
15: We better put some people in the end zone, right, Joe?
16: Exactly right.
15: I mean, there's nobody inside the 10.
16: Get back, guys.
15: Here it is.
1: Get back, guys. How about that? Get back, guys. What a man. What a broadcaster. What a man. Let's go to 2004. Okay, 2004 at Soldier Field. This is one that I've never shared on the radio, and I'm going to make it fast. All right, so the Vikings are having a pretty good year, 04. We're at Soldier Field, and we get there 3 hours before the game. That's just when the buses arrive from the team hotel, and the broadcasters and Joe and I and Greg, we were on the first buses. Get to Soldier Field, setting my stuff up, game calling depth chart, taping stuff up. Joe's sitting there. And I see something to my right, a placard. Hmm. And I'm like, Joe, what is this next to me? Okay, nobody else is on the we call games away from the press box at Soldier Field. Much lower level, behind the Bears bench. Honestly, we're about 30 yards from the Bears bench, 20 yards. It's a wonderful video game angle. The press box is the worst in the NFL. It's way up in the corner at Soldier Field. It's terrible. I'm glad we're not up there. So I see this placard, and it has hieroglyphics on it. Well, the hieroglyphics turns out were plays. Okay, well, what is this? So I'm like, Uncle Joe, what is this? And he looked at it, and he said, this is the Bears' first 15 plays. Look at the date. Look at the formations. Look at the numbers in purple. Okay, the numbers of Kenechi Udeza, the numbers of Corey Chavis and Brian Russell, all that. I'm like, so he said, some coach has left the Bears' first 15 plays here. So I'm like, well, what are you going to do? He didn't answer because he picked it up and went down to the locker room. Here's how much he loved your team, ladies and gentlemen, Joe Sensor. He left the box, went down to the Vikings locker room. I don't know what was happening then. They were changing and getting ready. He's like, Bob Hagan, the former leader of the public relations department, I have to see Tice. Here's what I have. So he storms into the locker room, provides Mike Tice and the Minnesota Vikings the first 15 plays on that, as we know, quote, script, end quote,
16: yeah,
1: that teams run. And it was accurate. And here's how we know. Because the first play was a run to a number that I thought was a hieroglyphic, but it actually was running back Thomas Jones. The first play was a run. I mean, the Vikings jumped that thing like they were cheating, like the New York Giants in the 2000 NFC title game. Jumped the play. Okay, they jumped it too well, as I learned after. Okay, because Lovie Smith and whomever was like, wait a minute here. Yeah, are you kidding me? You guys had 10 players around the ball. I mean, you knew it that well. The second play, because the Vikings might have been too much all over it, the Bears were going to run the second play. However, it was supposed to go right with Thomas Jones. They flipped it left. Everybody for the Vikings went to the spot off the script they thought it was going to be. Thomas Jones, 25 yards. Effortless, galloping, and the play script bit was dead.
16: Yeah.
1: But that's how much Joe loves your team.
16: Wow.
1: I mean, I see that thing. I don't know what it is. I'm in my second year, and he takes it down to Tice, and it turned out to be the Bears' script of their first 15 plays. I told the story earlier of the comforting of a devastated offensive coordinator. That was 05. Joe Sensor with his loving heart. It's 05 at Cincinnati. Vikings lose to Tampa Bay in their first game. Fred Smoot's on the team. He's talking so much trash that week up to the game. Chad Johnson, TJ Hushmanzada, they all heard about it. And the Vikings were convinced, Tice was convinced into that game, his offense was going to roll up and down the field on the Cincinnati Bengals. Well, the problem is the defense, they had problems. Chad Johnson caught a 70-yard touchdown pass very early in the game on Fred Smoot. He chirped at Fred Smoot more than I've ever seen a player chirp at any player during the course of a game, and I'm not an ever and ever guy. I mean, he let Smoot have it. Grabbed him one time. He's like, what are you going to do? So the Chad Johnson finished with 139 yards and a touchdown. Almost all of it was on Fred Smoot. Carson Palmer ate us up for 337 and 3. After the game, somebody used to join the 10-1 show at AM 1130 with PA and Dubé, offensive line coach Steve Loney. He joined every single Monday for 20 or 30 minutes. We taped it in the morning. It was a phenomenal conversation. I love Steve Loney to death. But he was the offensive line coach. The Vikings were set to be sold. Red McCombs, God rest his soul, knew he was going to sell the team within a year. They weren't spending any money, zero. Scott Linehan, who was ballyhooed, left the team to become Nick Saban's offensive coordinator for the Miami Dolphins. So we need a coordinator. Yeah, elevate Steve. Well, that means he's going to do two jobs? Yeah. Really? Okay, cool. So Loney is the offensive line coach and offensive coordinator. The Vikings turned the ball over seven times in that game and could not move it an inch. So after the game, next to the buses that we take to the airport then fly back, Steve Loney's crying. I mean, he's really having a rough time with being overwhelmed with this whole thing. Rob Brzezinski, the elite Rob Brzezinski, rolls up to Lone Dog, hugs him, starts talking to him. I mean, these are big hugs with shoulders going up and down. He was really upset that this thing just wasn't being figured out. And Joe Sensor and Joe and I sat next to each other on bus rides for about 4 or 5 years. And Joe saw it. So Joe said, P, he and Greg called me P, let me out. All right, cool. So I let him out. Walks off the bus, goes over to Lone Dog and Brzezinski, puts his arms around both of them. You see his head bobbing because he's talking in animated fashion. I got no idea what's being said. I just know 15 seconds later, Steve Loney laughed and had a smile on his face, and Brzezinski went on to bus number one. Hmm. Joe took his time to go over and calm a situation where he had no idea what was happening. That was the heart of Joe Sensor. You want to pause and do more around the corner?
16: Yeah, why not?
1: Let's do that. I'll be right back. Here's the cash thing.
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10: I mean, I'm falling in love right now. I had no idea who this lady was. I'm like, damn, are you kidding me with this song?

0: then she looked at me like my heart melted. That was April 20th of 2003. That song was from that night, and it was at Quest in Minneapolis. And the lady singing is named Joan Osborne. And 23 years and a couple of weeks ago, Joe and I, you know, I'm from Washington, D.C. He's from Philadelphia. We grew up in, let's just say, different neighborhoods with different music than a lot of people listening now. And old school R&B was the passion of both of ours. And we would, and Greg Coleman, too, you know, coming from the Jacksonville area in Florida. And so we would, like, on bus rides, we would be like, all right, spinners. And then I'll start first. I'll be around. Joe would go, Sadie. Greg would go, It's a Shame. I'd go, Rubber Band Man. Joe would go, Could It Be I'm Falling in Love? And just on. And we would do that to kill time on plane flights and road trips because we loved old school R&B so much. Well, Joe, knowing my adoration and knowledge of and passion for Motown, he told me the day of April 20th, whatever the day of the week that was, he was like, I'm taking you to see a show tonight. And I said, all right, what are we doing? We're going to Quest. Like, I think there's a, is it Cowboy Jacks?
1: Yeah, I think so.
0: That's
1: yeah.
0: A place. Okay. So I think it's where Cowboy Jacks Minneapolis is now.

0: out by Target Field, like the upstairs bit. Well, that's like where Quest used to be. It was right around there.
1: Yep, right across down the street is the Loon there on 5th.
0: Thank you. Perfectly explained. I'm like, all right, well, who are we going to go see? And he said, well, they're making a year-long documentary of something called Standing in the Shadows of Motown. All right, well, what's that? Well, everybody who, all the session musicians for all your favorite bands, Paul, Temptations, Four Tops, Martha Reeves and the Vandellas, all the R&B, Motown R&B bands, like the guy who created with My Girl by the Temptations, boom, boom, boom, boom, boom, boom, boom, boom, boom, boom, boom, boom, boom.
1: Oh, yeah.
0: Okay, well, that the bass player who created that was one of these session artists. He was there. The some of the most familiar ditties from some of the most popular songs all time were the Funk Brothers, is what they were called. And the documentary was called Standing in the Shadows of Motown. I'm like, yeah, I'm in. So we go, and we're in the back. It's sold out. It's crowded. And the singers were Bootsy Collins, who was the bass player for Parliament Funkadelic. You've heard a song 8 million times, 9 to noon, that we love that goes, I'd rather be with you.
1: Ooh,
0: yeah. I'd rather be with you. That's Bootsy. When Bootsy and Bootzilla was his band, and they went out on the psychedelic scene and made music. But he was the bass player for Parliament Funkadelic with George Clinton. So Bootsy Collins sang an old song by the Contours called Do You Love Me? Do you love me? Do you love me?
1: Oh, yeah.
0: Now that I'm around. Watch me now. So Bootsy did that song. There was a cat there named Maxie Priest who sang a bunch of songs. And then this lady, Joan Osborne, I knew her name. I had no idea like what she did. What Becomes of the Brokenhearted was done by, not David Ruffin, something Ruffin. Eddie, I don't know what it was.
1: But it was Jimmy Ruffin.
0: Jimmy Ruffin. Thank you. It was a cover. And I mean, this lady rolled up to the microphone looking like the sunshine. Hmm. I'm like, this is the most beautiful thing I've ever seen in my life, the way she radiates when she sings. Well, we're in the back. It's standing room only. No seats. Well, Joe's like, we'll go up there, you know, and I'm like, okay. So Joe was a big man. People knew who he was, too, from his days playing with the Vikings. Hey, Joe. Hey, Joe. Hey, Joe. Uncle Joe. Joe. I was at Censors Row. Joe. And while he diverted attention, the announcer maneuvered his way right in front of Joan Osborne singing, What Becomes of the Brokenhearted? And I just fell in love. I mean, it's the most beautiful thing I've ever seen in my life from a musicality standpoint.
1: So, just watching the video, it's a crazy ensemble.
0: Yes.
1: Behind her, too. I mean,
0: the Funk Brothers.
1: Nuts. Yeah,
0: mm-hmm.
1: It's awesome.
0: So Joe brought me to that. That's a Skull story. Let's do this. I have one more to share.
1: Ooh.
0: And it involves the end. And 06 and him leaving the Vikings radio network. But Nordo, when I told him that I was going to go down memory lane, celebrating the memory of Joe Sensor, one of the great tight ends in the history of Minnesota Vikings football, career cut short due to a knee injury, 6th-round pick from Westchester in Pennsylvania, big old, just wonderful, curly-haired behemoth man who came into the NFL, had it cut short, died yesterday at age 69, and it's, you know... I mean, when I started calling Vikings games on the radio in 2002, I did so without any professional experience. And as I said earlier in the show, without Joe and Greg Coleman and Chad Hartman, and then eventually people like Greg Swedberg, Chad Abbott, and Kevin Harlan, I would not be calling games today if I didn't listen to those guys, more so with the fix this, try this, think of this, nobody does this, keep doing that. And Joe was a big, big part of that for my professional and personal life. And I love him and I miss him. And he died yesterday at the age 69. So when I told Nordo that, I mean, he got into the Loran. Well, what's the Loran? It's the Prophet. And he found a bunch of stuff that's really cool. Because like when we say Joe Sensor, and then you hear this and maybe you remember this from 2002, that we played the pull the microphones out of the bit, Pop's yelling talk, Joe laughing. That was the first regular season game I ever called in my life. The second was the next week at home. Of course, there were like 80 points scored between the Vikings and the Bills. We had a kicker named Doug Bryan who missed a key extra point earlier in the game. He had a chance to, I think, tie it, maybe even send it to overtime right at the buzzer. And listen to Joe. Here's what happened.
2: The extra point. Is it? It's no good again.
3: Get the hell out of here.
2: Doug Bryan missed it to the left again, and the Vikings only lead by two.
3: Come on.
0: We're at Metrodome behind the Vikings bench. Joe leans out of the booth and looks down at the bench and goes, get the hell out of here. And they cut Doug Bryan later that week. He was gone.
4: I can't remember who the next kicker was.
0: What do you got over there?
1: Yeah, well, I just had a couple audio bits that just make me laugh and just make me appreciate. I'm just a rube at this time listening to you guys call games and just little bits like this.
5: Yeah, you're right. And Kansas City loves the blitz in this situation. It is second and long. The ball's on the 30-yard line for the Minnesota Vikings going in. This is a play where you have to be very careful because they're going to get a blitz. They're going to force Dante. If he's going to throw the ball, he's got to throw it quickly. But no tips at the line of scrimmage. Got to be complete.
6: Second and 10 from the 30. Here comes a cornerback blitz by Eric Warfield. Dante calls an audible. 8 on the play clock. Warfield backs off. One receiver left, one right. Here comes Warfield. Here comes McLeon. Culpepper loops it. Dexter right side. McLeon. Moss caught. Great catch. Touchdown! Touchdown, Vikings! 30-yard connection. Dante to Randy Moss. And the Vikings grab the ever-important early lead.
5: Yeah, that's exactly right, PA. And it's exactly like we just said. They're going to blitz in that situation. Dante has to recognize it. He did. And I want to tell you, that was a great pickup by the rookie. Ontario Smith made a block in the backfield that enabled Dante to throw that football, and Randy just made the patented Moss catch.
1: Yep. Just so beautiful.
0: You hear how much you'll love that team?
1: Are you kidding me? How about this?
7: Watch out for the super freak here.
6: Culpepper under center, goes to a knee.
2: Joe, you're up 20-10 in hostile territory with two turnovers.
5: You got Randy Moss.
2: I understand that. That'll conclude the first half of action.
0: But play that again.
7: Watch out for the super freak here.
6: Culpepper under center, goes to a knee.
2: Joe, you're up 20-10 in hostile territory with two turnovers.
5: You got Randy Moss.
0: Oh, that's great. I can't remember that.
1: Oh, just before.
0: What?
1: Just
0: are you kidding me?
1: What I love, listen to you trying to explain it to him.
7: Watch out for the super freak here.
6: Culpepper under center, goes to a knee.
5: You gotta be kidding me.
2: Joe, you're up 20-10 in hostile territory with two turnovers.
5: You got Randy Moss.
2: I understand that. That'll conclude
0: Box!
2: The first half of
0: I
2: action.
0: I understand that. Box!
1: I understand that.
0: But you have the super freak. Well, I understand that. All right, let's. Here comes Joe Anderson or Muss with the halftime show.
1: Oh, now this one, maybe you can tell me. I couldn't tell exactly who he was conversing with. And, I mean, I still laugh about this anytime it even comes to mind.
8: That's why I say he's a front runner.
1: This is about Warren Sapp, I believe, by the way.
8: That's why I say he's a front runner. They ought to call him Warren Fat because that's all he's good for. He,
0: okay.
8: Fat mouth, fat running at the mouth. That's all he can do.
0: Okay.
9: Joe, I agree with
0: that's
9: you.
0: That's Terry Stembridge.
9: You gotta admit he's a pretty good player.
8: He's an ass.
0: Oh, wow!
1: I got to hear it one more time.
8: That's why I say he's a front runner. They ought to call him Warren Fat because that's all he's good for. He just fat mouth, fat running at the mouth. That's all he can do.
9: Joe, I agree with you on that, but you got to admit he's a pretty good player.
8: He's an ass.
0: Oh, geez. Okay, so Dan Rowe, I believe, God rest his soul, was the longtime play-by-play voice when the Vikings run WCCO radio.
1: Yeah.
0: Too long to talk about what went into the switch and 01. Red McCombs' best friend's son, who was calling Austin Peay baseball, Terry Stembridge, was the play-by-play voice. And then I took over in 2002. So that was the other voice that you heard.
1: Oh, my goodness, man.
0: All right, we got to pause, don't we?
1: I know we do.
0: What else do I got here?
1: I love this from that from the 03 game, too, just in awe of what had just transpired.
6: There are members of the Minnesota Vikings grieving all over the field on one knee, looking at the replay.
9: You know, I think his right foot was out of bounds when he came down.
4: Well,
9: it was on the end line.
4: Nathan my God, Cole. I can't take this.
9: But I mean,
1: my God,
0: I did not
4: there
0: say that.
4: There are members of the Minnesota Vikings grieving all over the field on one knee, looking at the replay.
9: You know, I think his right foot was out of bounds when he came down.
4: Well,
9: it was on the end line.
4: My God, I can't take this.
9: But I mean,
10: here we go, Paul.
0: Wow. Well, we've been asked to find new button bar stuff.
1: The Rube was born.
0: I think, and a Rube was born.
1: Old can become new.
0: We've been asked to find new button bar stuff. I think God chose to give it to us in a roundabout way. Don't leave. We'll be right back.
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17: Minnesota News Network, reporting from the governor's fishing opener in Stillwater, I'm Tasha Radel. Police in Bemidji are investigating a shooting Thursday afternoon that left three people wounded. Officers and Beltrami County Sheriff's deputies found three adult victims with critical injuries in an apartment, and they were taken to the hospital. Investigators learned a 16-year-old boy was the alleged shooter, and he fled the scene with a handgun. The 78th Minnesota Governor's Fishing Opener is underway in Stillwater, and Tim Walz is eager to go fishing tomorrow. His guide, Evan Rosemore, says he will help the governor catch a fish, to which Walz jokingly counters.
18: But he has not had me on the line, so I really appreciate him. This puts a lot of pressure on the guides. One year I was like, it's okay if we don't catch anything, and the guide said, this isn't about you. It's about me, my reputation.
17: Minnesota pollution control experts are warning residents to prepare for another summer of unhealthy air. The MPCA is predicting between 12 and 16 days of wildfire smoke impacts. This is MNN.
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20: Minnesota has lost $500 million of adjusted gross income.
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19: $1 billion of fraud.
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19: 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Klobuchar has done things the same for three decades.
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19: 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America's PAC is responsible for the content of this advertising, paid for by America's PAC and not authorized by any other candidate or committee. 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
7: Partly to mostly cloudy and warmer today. We'll get to 63 for a high this afternoon. Tonight, a sprinkle or two down to 35. And then not bad for the fishing opener. We'll be partly cloudy, a little breezy, 53 tomorrow, Mother's Day, sunshine with a high of 51. 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I'm meteorologist Sean Cable. Current temp, 62.
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0: So 2006 was the first year for the Minnesota Vikings with Brad Childress. And I like Brad. You know, Brad rubs some people the wrong way. You know, I don't necessarily, and if I'm saying this out of turn, I apologize, but I don't think he and Ben Lieber necessarily had the greatest relationship when Ben played for the Vikings, and maybe after, I'm not really sure, but you know, Brad wasn't for everybody.
27: Right.
0: Brad was always super kind to me, and you know, Brad barked at me like the only argument I've ever gotten into with a coach on the radio was after a 2009 game at Soldier Field, where I just thought Adrian Peterson, being Adrian Peterson, he's trying to stretch for every extra inch blade of grass he can get.
27: Yeah.
0: Big game end of the year, man.
27: Oh, was that the fumble?
0: Devin Aromashadu eventually puts a double move on Antoine Winfield in overtime. That was a big loss because the Vikings were tooth and nail to get home field advantage with the New Orleans Saints.
27: Yeah.
0: And, yeah, Adrian, instead of going out of bounds, he just kept stretching, dropped the ball, picked up by linebacker Hunter Hillenmeyer. I was like, so what do you know? It doesn't matter about that conversation. But I was like, you know, that was too much. He was like, no, that's just whatever. Cool. So but that's who Brad was. And I like Brad. So know that coming into this. But Joe Sensor's final year calling Vikings games was 2006. Something didn't click with Uncle Joe, his outside interests, and his, you know, he had kids at a key time of life that were starting to do things. So Joe, with his outside interest and something not clicking with him and the team, and his kids at that age, he left.
27: Yeah.
0: He just, and it takes courage to do that. It's a fun job. And there are a lot of behind the scenes, like going to Vikings rookie camp today. I think that's fun. I like that. Meeting new people, talking about their stories, seeing what's on the coach's mind off the record to help formulate opinions up to training camp. I just like things like that. So did Joe. Brad tightened things in 06, basically with the approach of, yeah, I've waited 30 years for this opportunity. I'm going to do it, win or lose, exactly the way I think it needs to be done.
27: Yeah.
0: Amen, brother. I mean, it, you're the head coach. It's your team. So didn't watch practice once that year. And that might have included Joe. So I never exactly learned why Joe departed, because he wasn't a back talker and never, ever, ever went to ripping people in small-minded fashion. I think he felt disconnected from the team and lost joy for the trips and the sweats.
27: Hmm.
0: So he had the courage to leave a fun job. And it wasn't easy for him. It was very difficult. But he was a brave man. He was a kind man. He was a man who was a bastion of excellence at everything he did. And he's somebody that, even though I hadn't seen him in quite some time, it's, you know, when he died, it really, really hurt when I learned of that yesterday. Pete Bursich took over the next year in 2007, and here we are. Pete and I calling games together, and we love working with each other. Those are a lot of good times. Joe Sensor loved this team as much as anybody I've ever met. The people who made things go, like LaCroix, Brzezinski, Tice, Loney, Ted Cottrell, George O'Leary, Bob Hagen, Tom West. The list goes on and on. That's the kind of guy Joe Sensor was. May God rest his soul. And may God bless you and your families. Thank you very much for listening to 9 to Noon. Have a great weekend. Bye.

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4: AP News.
5: I'm Ed Donahue. The United Arab Emirates says it has again come under Iranian attack, hours after the U.S. says it traded fire with Iran in the Strait of Hormuz. The AP Sagar Magani has the story.
6: They are the latest blows to a shaky ceasefire. Late yesterday, the U.S. military said it intercepted attacks on three Navy vessels and hit Iranian military facilities it says were responsible for attacking American forces.
7: They threaten Americans, they're going to get blown up.
6: Secretary of State Marco Rubio tells reporters Washington's awaiting Tehran's response today in talks to end the war.
7: I hope it's a serious offer. I really do.
6: Even as Rubio spoke in Rome, the U.S. military said it fired on and disabled two more Iranian tankers trying to breach the Tehran port blockade. Sagar Magani, Washington.
5: Secretary of State Marco Rubio is in Italy, hoping to hear soon from Iran about ending the war.
7: Their system is still highly fractured and a bit dysfunctional as well, so that may be serving as an impediment. I hope it's a serious offer. I really do.
5: Less than a month after voters in Virginia approved a Democratic congressional redistricting plan, the state Supreme Court in Virginia struck it down. The ruling was state lawmakers violated procedural requirements when referring the plan to the ballot. Democrats say voters who approved the plan wanted to fight back against President Trump's power grab, redistricting plans in Republican-led states. The government reports a higher-than-expected 115,000 jobs were added last month. A man pleaded not guilty to using threatening, abusive, or insulting words or behavior toward the former Prince Andrew near his home. He was stripped of his titles following scandals, including his association with Jeffrey Epstein. Authorities say a hiker was likely killed by a bear in Glacier National Park in Montana, the first fatal bear attack there since 1998. More information at apnews.com.
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13: partly to mostly cloudy and warmer today. We'll get to 63 for a high this afternoon. Tonight, a sprinkle or two down to 35. And then not bad for the fishing opener. We'll be partly cloudy, a little breezy, 53 tomorrow, Mother's Day, sunshine with a high of 51. 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I'm meteorologist Sean Cable. Current temp, 62.
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0: What'd you shoot?
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0: Non-stop nonsense on deck today. 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
2: Why should anybody aspire to be a common man, an average man? Do you realize what it means to be average? That means you're the best of the lousiest, and the lousiest of the best. Now, if we demand more and more for producing less and less, while the have-not nations encourage and inspire and indeed require hard work and maximum effort, if we deify the common men while they encourage and reward the uncommon ones, well, the end result of such a lopsided race as that is too obvious to require elaboration.
3: I mean, it's like, hello?

0: think you can really draw on the series we just came from. We lost two games in a row in Dallas against Dallas and won three straight. We had injuries in Dallas. We got injuries in this series. So I think even the group now in that series that we went through with Dallas, there's a lot of valuable things that can draw on of how did we respond after we lost the double overtime game, and how did we respond when we lost two? What lessons did we extract? How did we approach it? What's the method that we had? And I think that mindset and those experiences, it's no different for us now.
1: Yeah, it's so far from over. Like, it's, we're down two games, but like, every team's got to win four games. It's tough. We didn't come out in game two with that win. That would have been really nice. But I mean, we've got so much belief in here. There's so much hockey to be played. So it just starts the next game, next shift. Like, just win your shift, and hopefully the scoring comes.
2: Yeah, it's one game at a time. It's coming into the next game, ready to go, make our adjustments, and be better. It's you know, you don't win a series with two wins, so that's our mindset. You go in, like I said, we're going to make adjustments. We know we have to be better in certain areas, and you know, I'm confident that this group's going to take the strides in the right direction.
3: I don't want anybody to start, you know, pointing fingers or start to, you know, take jumping off the ship, so to speak, because if you're going to jump off, then stay off. Because we don't need no fake people on our bandwagon anyway.

0: was big in my mind, regardless of when we played. Monday night, Sunday night, Thursday night, Tuesday night. You know, every game is big, and, you know, especially where we're at right now, you know, from here on out, it's every game is a big game. So that's the way we approach it. And, you know, week in and week out is a big game.
1: I'm sick of it, man. I really am. I'm fed up with all the crap that I hear. I think it's bandwagon. I really do, man. These guys lay it on the line. These guys are in the training room, man. Guys lay it on the line, man. They lay it on the line. Sometimes it doesn't happen.
2: I want to win, and I want to win now.
3: I want to win, man. That's all I care about.

for the first time in their franchise history in a playoff scenario, winning this one in six games.

0: across the line. Here's Brunette. He moves. Brunette back in. He scores. Minnesota has won. Minnesota has upset the Colorado Avalanche. Andrew Brunette, the game-winning goal. Quickly up with it, Danny Heatley. Heatley tape and tape is under. Numbers for Minnesota. Here's Niederreiter in. Niederreiter scores! Niederreiter scores for Minnesota, and the Wild win in overtime 5-4 and advance to play the Chicago Blackhawks.
1: Just keep battling and just keep

0: school we're actually at right now. I said we didn't come at. I mean, we were in Colorado, and I think it was the altitude. I think it's an unfair advantage. I think I am calling for the abolishment of all professional sports teams in the state of Colorado. You can't expect teams to go and play a mile high altitude when we're down here at ground level. Doesn't seem fair. And then you've got body clocks and circadian rhythms and jet lag and time zone changes. And we don't have all of our players. Is that not, we don't have all of our players. Well, we're missing players. Well, so what? Next man up. Be deeper. Though Tenneby tells me via Russo that looks like Ecky. Was he skating today? It looks like he might play.
1: At the time, it said he was skating. And then it sounds like some of like the special team stuff he wasn't doing. And Russo made a later tweet that he was sitting on the bench for like 20 minutes.
0: Okay.
1: So I definitely would not say he's... I mean, it's encouraging he was giving it a shot today.
0: So you think that?
1: But I don't think that means it's a sure thing.
0: So
1: he's playing.
0: So you think that broken rib that was jamming into his lung is not going to be good? That's probably what it is. I mean, I'm guessing, I'm surmising. Is it upper or lower? Do we?
1: That was lower. We believe so.
0: He
1: went like foot ankle first into the board.
0: So maybe it's a thigh, a broken thigh bone that's pinching into his kidney. I mean, I don't know, but yeah, that's not good. I was pretty excited when I saw what you sent me. I thought maybe he might play. I don't know how much a difference it would make, and I guess we'll never know because it doesn't – I mean, that's – if he tried to skate and then wasn't in for special teams and was tuckered, I don't know if that's going to go. But I will say this. It's not like I'm – the circumstances surrounding the montage of right now that – It means one thing and one thing only. It means we need to turn this thing around. So it's not really what you want to hear during the noon hour Friday before game three of the Western Conference semifinals, but that's where we are. I mean, there's nothing else we can do about it. So it's right now. It was either that or it was Kenny Rogers when you put your heart in it. And that's only for special occasions. That's only for special occasions. Yeah, but you go to Kenny. There was one. Do you remember the time that you had to do the whole first segment? Because I was so overcome with emotion, weeping, that when you played Kenny Rogers, when you put your heart, I couldn't even do the segment. So, I'm not saying that couldn't happen again, but that was good. And we're getting a lot of people that are appreciative of it tend to be. This one says, came in late. To the Grum, thought for sure, right now. Montage was for the Wolves, but of course it's for the Wild, unless it was for both and I missed the first half. I guess it could have been. Though, yeah, well, because the Wolves do need to turn around. They're 1-1, but...
1: One's in more of need turning this thing around now.
0: They were 1-1. Well, like I said yesterday, I feel like the Wolves actually lost two games, as bad as the beatdown was, but they didn't. It was only counts as one, no matter how many, regardless of how many points you lose by, whether you lose by a Baker's dozen or a couple 13, 14, which would be a Baker's dozen plus one if it was 14, whether it's 6-7, whatever the case may be. Here's another common. Do you have a seatbelt? Do you have to seatbelt yourself into your chair when a montage like that starts? There would be no brick walls left. We took out the brick wall. This one says Elite sound, signed by PJ Fleck. So PJ's listening here today. Spruce Goose Bumps. Breathtaking. Goosebumps, send this to the Wild game day ops people to play before puck drop. No chance the boys lose. Is it Saturday night yet? It's not, but if I had the proverbial genie's bottle, rubbed it, the genie popped out and said, Master, you have three wishes. First wish would be for three more wishes. See how smart I am. And the next one would be that it would be...
2: Brilliant!
0: What time will that be tomorrow night?
1: It's an 8 o'clock start tomorrow night.
0: What time will that be? 8 o'clock. Here's another. After that montage, I've been invited to the 2027 NFL Combine after a scout saw me run through a wall. Thank you, Tenneby. The Bricklayers Union thanks you for that montage, Tenneby. Well done, young man. Goosebump time. Bad day to be a brick wall. I was bummed out and down about the Wild and the Wolves. After the montage, I'm driving the bandwagon. Well done, young man. Everybody's excited and pumped up. You know, it is the old back is against the, do they call it the half board or dasher board? Or is that both in hockey? Isn't there a dasher? Well,
1: there's like a half wall, half which is kind of like
0: half wall, half wall.
1: Which is kind of like halfway between the goal line and the blue line.
0: And there's something called a dasher board?
1: Yeah, it's a little like red part on top of the boards
0: okay,
1: there.
0: Okay, the dasher board. They could have named it Dancer or Donner or Blitzen. Tenebeat, do you know who B-Flo's favorite reindeer is?
1: I don't. Who is it?
0: Blitzen! Yoga pants, press, power trip morning show, funniest thing ever. We'll talk some Wild, obviously. We'll talk some Wolves, obviously. They play
1: 8:30 tonight.
0: 8:30 tonight.
1: Only on Prime.
0: What am I going to do?
1: Can't get it on standard television.
0: No. You just can't get it on Central Mountain Time either.
1: Frost are in an elimination game tonight as well.
0: Wow.
1: At Grand Casino Arena.
0: And then Abbott, it's all backfired on him. You know, by moving Tita Green, he has to run the board for Tita Green. Should have just kept it the way it was. I hope I'm not right, but we may not have, we may not be preempting any more Tita Greens unless the Wild get this thing turned around right now. We'll break, come back, peek at the purple, tap dance, noon 30 to 1. Then Lil B joins us for two segments before we do program password. But segment number two at 1:15, it's the reveal. It's the preposterous, not preposterous, it's the program password invitational tournament reveal. We'll Tenebee has put together the teams and the pairings. We'll take a look at that at 1:30. And then Amy James and Ron Johnson.
1: Yeah.
0: Will be joining us for program password. So that and so much more to get to here on the Cut of That Program on the Fan.
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0: 7 to 10 days, and he agreed with a one-year free agent deal with the Purple yesterday. His base salary will be $8 million, but with incentives, he could raise the total to $13 million. That's according to league sources. The signing was first reported by Adam Schefter of ESPN. Of course it was. $13 million. Here's what I tell people all the time. At $13 million after taxes, is about $7 million. And then, you know, you take that money, you're going to buy yourself a car, buy your mom a house, just being honest. And you're going to spend, invest, save, use, flaunt. By the end of the day, that thing's going to be about maybe $1 million a year. Can he make that last? Can Juwan Jennings make that last? I never realized how highly regarded he was, Tenneby. It says the 29-year-old was in the Athletics. He was ranked number 21 among the Athletics' top 150 free agents and fourth at wide receiver. I guess I haven't been paying as close attention to the Athletics' top 150 and their top wide receiver free agents or Juwan Jennings. Tell me about Juwan Jennings.
1: I think it was a weak wide receiver class.
0: Oh, okay.
1: Or at least a lot of the wide receivers that are available are the ones we mentioned, I think it was yesterday, that are big names that are past their prime. They've hit the back end of the career. They've got off-the-field issues.
0: Sure.
1: Aren't the same that they once were. Juwan Jennings, I think, is a quality wide receiver. Okay. I mean, I'd like to think, if you look at depth charts around the National Football League, that our number three receiver is now better than the vast majority of other teams' number three receivers. You know, he kind of came out of nowhere a little bit. He wasn't highly regarded coming out of college, wasn't drafted highly, was just kind of fourth, fifth, sixth receiver for his first couple of years in San Francisco. And then because of all the injuries and, you know, with Deebo Samuel and Brandon Ayuk, and they ended up losing Deebo Samuel, he got an opportunity the last 2 years. And he wasn't fully healthy himself last year, but made the most of it, was putting the ball in the end zone. He was getting a decent amount of catches, yards. He's also a very good blocking wide receiver, which I think is appealing to KOC. So I think in the past year or two, I feel like we've had a lot of two tight end type sets, right? Yeah. Like Josh Oliver's been on the field a lot. And so we've gotten away with just Jefferson and Addison. I'm hoping now with Juwan Jennings here that they open it up a little bit and go a little more, let's just call it 11 personnel.
0: Oh.
1: And play more three wide receiver sets.
0: Michael Rand writes for Fisher Rod Factory Westside. He has his column is called Rand Ball. And his headline says, Juwan Jennings adds to Vikings passing game full of motivated players. And the subheadline says, every prominent player in the Vikings passing attack has something to prove in 2026, which can be good and bad. The bad is, well, because they have something to prove, that means they're, in most cases, they're coming off not so stellar seasons, or maybe they have some question marks, maybe off-field issues, assorted different situations. But it can also be good, too, Teddy, because when somebody has something to prove, sometimes that makes them rise to the occasion. They dig down deep. They find something they haven't had in a while, or maybe never had at all. I was thinking about this, you know, when the season ended, I wasn't as impressed as a lot of other Purple faithful were about winning those last five games. I mean, it's better to win than lose, I guess, unless you're looking for a better draft pick. But most of the teams we played were not very good, particularly defensively. If you look at their, you know, their rankings in offensive and defensive across the league, the Packers were already the final game of the season. They'd already clinched a playoff spot, and they rested everybody. And but I will say this. I mean, again, you know, hope springs eternal, and until you see these draft picks play, it's hard to determine how good they are. But and the free agent signings, I do like getting Kyler Murphy. I like, now I don't remember his real name. I've confused it so much with it's Kyler Murray.
1: Kyler Murray.
0: Yeah, thank you. I blame that on Rosen for confusing me on what his name is. I do like the addition of Kyler Murray. It's possible that nine will turn into nine, and that he will end up being a really quality quarterback and have a long, successful and fruitful career with the Purple. But I wouldn't want it to go into this season with him as the starting quarterback. And I don't think he will be, unless, like we've talked about before, unless Murray is just awful or gets injured. It more than likely is going to be him. I'll take your word for it, and those of others that I trust, that this wide receiver that they got is a nice addition to the club. So, you know, that helps, but I don't know. I think so much depends upon what happens especially Walking Boot. What's his last name again? Bramble? No.
1: Banks.
0: Walking Boot Banks. If he can stay healthy and make the kind of impact the Vikings think he can make, then I feel better about the team going into the season. I'm not ready to say, do you like parades yet? But I at least like it on paper what they've changed. You know how it is, tend to be. And then once I get to listen, you know, once Rosie starts talking it up during training camp and in Barney the Purple Dinosaur, I'll be ready to run through a wall for the Vikings. Your thoughts on the Purple?
1: I do want to bring up one preposterous statement nominee after the Juwan Jennings. I knew somebody was going to say this too, and it came to fruition. A guy who's been in the preposterous statement before, Ted Schwierz online. Oh, yeah. After Juwan Jennings was signed today, he said, hot take, I think you can make an argument that on skill alone, the Jefferson Addison Jennings trio is more talented than the Moss Carter.
0: No, he did not say that. He did not say
1: I knew someone was going to do that.
0: Well, it worked. He got mentioned on 100,000.
1: Yeah, he did. He got what he wanted, I guess.
0: Yeah, because that is
1: he got the clicks.
0: You know, look, if they could even be if they could even be half as productive, I'd be happy.
1: If you want to argue that Justin Jefferson's like same tier as Randy Moss, I could at least hear that argument. Yeah. I still think Randy Moss, at least talent-wise, is the most talented wide receiver we've ever seen and was more dangerous and I think scared more defensive backs than Justin Jefferson does. Chris Carter to Jordan Addison. I mean, come on.
0: No.
1: I mean, Chris Carter is a Hall of Famer, arguably top five wide receiver of all time.
0: Yeah.
1: Jordan Addison is a fine number two wide receiver in this league.
0: And then
1: even Juwan Jennings, I would not place on Jake Reed's level.
0: Yeah. And here's what else I will say is that with Addison, for me, to use a Perry Mason courtroom phrase, I think the jury's still out. I mean, I know he's talented, he's fast, and he's good. But to me, he's not taking that step where you go, wow, this guy's really, really good. He's shown some promise, but I'm not convinced that he's ready to be some long-term number two wide receiver for the Vikings. But, I mean, he's trending in that direction. But we'll have to see how things go. Peek at the Purple, brought to you by Affordable Electric. For all of your electrical needs, affordable-electric.com. Some wild wolves talk on the other side of the break. And then Lil B at 1 o'clock here on the Common Man Program by the Fan. Oh, don't forget, Program Password Invitational Tournament pairings and matchups.
1: Bracket reveal.
0: Yeah, bracket reveal at 1:15 here on the Fan.
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21: Minnesota News Network, I'm Tasha Rado reporting live from the Governor's Fishing Opener in Stillwater. 24 Minnesota counties are under a red flag warning this afternoon due to extreme fire risk conditions. The DNR says fires can spread quickly and grow out of control when there's low humidity and strong winds. Burning is prohibited in the warned counties and permits will not be issued for burning vegetation and yard waste. Minnesota Governor Tim Walz is hoping to catch a fish as part of this weekend's fishing opener in Stillwater.
22: It's a big deal. While it's the governor's fishing opener, that's just the name. We know it's the unofficial start to summer, and there's, roughly 500,000 Minnesotans will be out tomorrow all across this great state.
21: Walz will be guided by professional fisherman Evan Rosemore tomorrow. This will be the final time Walz hosts the governor's fishing opener. The drug kratom is now banned in 7 states, and Minnesota just raised the legal age to 21. Dr. Elta DeRue of the Minnesota-based Hazelton Betty Ford Foundation believes there should be more restrictions on it.
23: I would like to see it either regulated and know what's in the compound.

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6: Partly to mostly cloudy and warmer today. We'll get to 63 for a high this afternoon. Tonight, a sprinkle or two down to 35. And then not bad for the fishing opener. We'll be partly cloudy, a little breezy, 53 tomorrow, Mother's Day, sunshine with a high of 51. 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I'm meteorologist Sean Cable. Temperature now 65.
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8: Hey, Sunday, Mother's Day weekend. Tenneby, could you look up a word for me? Could you look up the word verklempt?
9: Yes.
8: Verklempt. I thought I saw once that somebody told me that it's pronounced verklempt. It's a Yiddish word. Verklempt.
10: Verklempt. Or verklempt. Verklempt.
8: Verklempt. Which one do we want to use? I wish Rosen were here.
9: So I only know the word from a Saturday Night Live segment in the 1990s.
8: Oh, okay.
9: On a bit they did Coffee Talk. Okay. And the character would say, it was Mike Myers saying, I'm getting verklempt. That's the only time I've ever heard that word.
8: Okay, until now.
9: So I always heard it as verklempt.
8: Right, I did too.
10: Verklempt. Or verklempt.
8: Verklempt.
10: Or verklempt.
8: Which one do you want?
9: I'm going verklempt. But whatever Rosen says is probably what I'll go with.
8: Well, I've always gone with verklempt, but I kind of like, I like things that are new. You know me, I don't live in the past. I'm always looking forward. I like, what's that second one? Give me that second
9: verklempt.
8: One. Verklempt. Verklempt.
10: Verklempt. Or verklempt.
8: Verklempt.
10: Or verklempt.
8: I kind of like verklempt. And the definition is?
9: Overly emotional and unable to speak.
8: I get that with Mother's Day sometimes because my mother passed away in 2012, and so Mother's Day is a bit different. I think that's true for a lot of people whose mother has gone to the great beyond. My stepmother passed away as well. My mother passed away in 2012, and then my mother-in-law passed away as well, and my mom was 82 years of age. Esther Elma Wyron was her last name, Nee, N-E-E. And she died of bone cancer at a hospice in Brooklyn Park and was very sad. You know, people will tell you that when you are near death and you can control, you can either hang on or let go, that the human spirit is able to do. They've heard where, you know, someone's coming in from Los Angeles. You have to get here now. Mom or dad's not going to make it. Or, you know, Bobby Joe or Billy Sue, they're not going to make it. You have to get here as soon as you can. And they will hang on until that person arrives, and then they will let go. And then I think there are people that can hang on and let go when they want to let go. And I feel like my sister and I were kind of tag-teaming being with my mother. You know, one of us would stay there for 8, 10, 12 hours. And then, you know, my mother passed away on a Saturday, and it was a Friday evening. I stayed overnight because I thought it could happen overnight. And I woke up and she was still alive, and I went home and my sister came.

0: came, and then I was delayed by about a half hour. I was supposed to take over at 5, and I got there at 5:30. And guess what? My mom passed away between 5 and 5:30. I think she wanted to be by herself. Because my mom, after getting a divorce from my dad, was kind of a loner. She never dated or got remarried. She was a wonderful grandmother to my brother's three sons, Rob, Chip, and Ernie, and to my sister's daughter, Natal. Her name is really Natalie, but that's a long story about the Natal thing for another time. And then to my two boys, Deuce and baby brother Peter, who I had planned on, if it wasn't going to be Deuce, I was going to name him Finsterwald. And if I did name Pete, we were going to call him Poindexter. So those were their names that we'd picked out. But I do miss one. My mother. And I wrote the obituary for her that appeared in the fish wrap factory on the west side. And I saved a copy of it. So, but the mother of my children, she's still alive and well. And we're going to have a wonderful Mother's Day. The highlight tend to be we're going to go out to a Sunday brunch. And on the recommendation of Rosen, we're going to Perkins. So that's where we're going to have our Sunday brunch.
1: Brilliant.
0: And Tenneby, do you ever do a brunch? You're a picky eater, so this might not even be a good question for you.
2: But I like brunches.
0: So when you go to brunch, do you lean more breakfast foods or, you know?
2: I lean on the breakfast side.
0: I do too.
2: Yeah.
0: Because I don't eat breakfast. I rarely eat breakfast regardless of what day it is. When I'm up at Camp Richard, up at the Grandview, and they have the, as you know, it's as good a buffet as you'll find, breakfast buffet that you'll find. I'll usually eat it, but like I haven't had anything for breakfast today, nothing, zero, zilch. And so I don't eat breakfast foods much, but when I do, man, French toast, pancake, sausage, bacon, cheesy hash browns.
2: Lucky.
0: Oh, so good. You pancakes or French toast? Which is your favorite?
2: I would actually probably go more waffle.
0: Oh, you're a waffle guy. Yeah. See, I'm not as big on the waffles. What I like about Grandview is you make your own waffles. They're not like they don't pre-make them. They just have them sitting in a warmer. So you make your own.
2: Love it.
0: I don't know how to operate a waffle iron. Maybe that's my problem.
2: It's really challenging.
0: Well, so if you know how I am, I'm afraid of failure. The other thing is I'm afraid of trying when there's other people there because then they're going to. I can just hear the guy that you know the man or woman or the kid that's waiting to get to the waffle iron after me going. What's wrong with this person? They can't operate a waffle iron. So you just pour it in and
2: you pour it in.
0: Yeah, okay.
2: Flip it. And then you just wait for the timer to come off and then it's going to be sitting right there. It's all perfectly ready to go.
0: Maybe I'll do a waffle when I go to Camp Richard. We're going up there for Memorial Day weekend. But yeah, so Mother's Day will be very good. And I'm looking forward to it. Somebody just sent me a text message via the Bradshaw and Bond Cave and a text line. This one says, my mom let go after I arrived to her bedside after a six-hour drive. She passed away about an hour after I got there. So I do think that's – I believe that. Tenneby, do you have any belief in that people can hang on until a loved one comes to say goodbye? I think
2: I don't know if I've experienced enough of that to have a strong opinion on it. But
0: I think I've heard so many other stories, and I think and like I said, with my mom, it was the opposite. It was almost like she just wanted to she didn't want us to be there when she went away. But happy Mother's Day to all mothers out there. I know it's a couple of days ahead, but make sure you say that to your mom and get her a card or some flowers or whatever it is that you might want to get for her. Looking at the Fish Wrap Factory West Side, Chris Hine writes, San Antonio's swarming defense left Timberwolves flustered. What's the solution tonight? It's a familiar problem for the Wolves. Their ball movement, their ball movement was terrible against the Spurs, and now the best of seven NBA Western Conference semifinal series is tied at one game. Julius Randle said, we just didn't play smart. We just didn't play smart, turned the ball over. Myself, I turned it over too much, bad shots, and that just ignited their offense. Hine goes on to write, the Wolves shot 40%, a number that they bumped up in garbage time and committed 22 turnovers. Randle at 5, Rudy Gobert, and Anthony Ant Edwards each had four. The Spurs were especially aggressive in attacking Edwards and sent two defenders at him after he crossed half court. Now, Hine goes on to write that typically the Wolves can handle an approach like that, but they look shell-shocked in game two. Chris Finch, head coach, said, you got to get off of it. Use it as a catalyst for ball movement, which is what what it should be. We dribbled to tough spots. We were late getting off of it. Our spacing around it wasn't really good, and our decision-making when the ball came out of there wasn't good either. So it's kind of a chain reaction. Mike Conley said, we're starting out offense at half court and not able to get good screens on people to get them open, to get into sets, or to get into any kind of rhythm or flow. With that, you run up the shot clock. Different guys have the ball. They find more of the crowded sides you end up going to, and that cuts off vision, cuts off a lot of lanes, and leads to nights like we had. Then it goes on to say the Wolves were able to make adjustments in the Denver series after each of their losses and won the next game. Edwards is looking forward to a crowd that will be, quote, falling all over after having a few drinks. They're hoping for a boost from the hometown crowd. That often does happen, particularly early in a game. You know, you oftentimes will hear that, you know, in hockey or basketball, particularly in the playoffs, you know they're gonna, you know, the hometown team is they're with the fans, you know, behind them are gonna come out and they're gonna probably be coming out full throttle. So you just gotta try to withstand that opening rush and hopefully you know, just play him even for those, you know, for that first, you know, 4, 5, 8, 10 minutes, whatever the case may be, until it settles down a little bit. But they got to find a way to do it. I'm sure they can, but, you know, sometimes it's easier said than done. Just because you know what the other team is going to do, which is what they're probably going to do, what they just did in game two, sometimes it's because, well, maybe they're just that good and they'll be able to do that again. But I would expect a rebound game from the Wolves.
2: And they've been great at home. I know it's only a small sample size of the Denver series, but they look good in game three. Yes. Game four, that's the one where Ant and Dante get hurt early in the game, mm-hmm. and the crowd was just bonkers the entire time. And then obviously they won game six without those same players on the floor. So small sample, but the three games they played at home against Denver were great.
0: Yes, that is true. That's undeniable. So we'll see.
2: Probably because the home crowd yells shoot.
0: Well, that's it.
2: When the guy's open and he should be shooting the ball, that very helpful.
0: Shoot. You have to make. There was another quote in this story somewhere. I wish I could find it. It was something about. Oh, here it is, right here. This is this Conley again. No, this is Finch. Finch didn't say this. This is just, here's what it says. It gives the effect of a swarming defense when the Wolves just weren't quick in their decisions. The Wolves often preach a 0.5 mentality, 0.5, that they should make all decisions on offense in that window of time after getting the ball. That was missing half a second. Just like oftentimes when you or I come up with a real witty line off the cuff,
2: which happens a lot.
0: It happens all the time.
2: Yeah.
0: We say half second. I came up with that in half second. They have to make those decisions in a half second time. And so, get into your offense, get into the rhythm. And if they can do that, they can play with the Spurs. We saw that game one. You know, and I will say this, the one thing, and I know each game is different, right? They always talk about, if you have a bad game, you flush it. If you have a good game, you try to repeat it, right?
2: Yeah.
0: Even though the Wolves won game one, and they did so on the road, they almost gave it away at the very end. The lazy pass by Ant, and then what's his face? Charpentier? No.
2: Champagne.
0: Champagne had a... was he the one that took the three that bounced off the front of the rim? I think it was him. Whoever it was, I mean, that goes in. Then all of a sudden it's like, man, we played so well in that last few minutes of the fourth quarter. We were just – it was – Tenneby, I would say, was almost like a symphony. When basketball is played at a high level, it was like a symphony with the way the Wolves played, especially where Ant was real big in the fourth quarter. and he almost gave it away. Whereas the Spurs win was just a beatdown of epic proportions. Now, again, just because the first game they almost gave away, Spurs could be up 2-0 and the Wolves were on the wrong end of a beatdown, doesn't mean that that's going to happen again. But I think the Wolves are going to win tonight. I feel confident about it. Now, regarding the Wild, I think at home with desperation, and I'm not a big desperation guy. I think just because you're desperate, there's a reason your team is desperate.
2: Yeah.
0: Because you're not playing well, and the other team has you by the you-know-what. But
2: you would think you'd get absolute full effort.
0: Yes, I think so. So I got hope for the home time. I'm trying to anyways. I'm trying to convince myself of that, but we'll have to
2: What about the frost tonight, though?
0: All good things must come to an end. So
2: I'll be there tonight.
0: Oh, will you?
2: Yeah.
0: Going
2: to a Wild game tomorrow night, too. Yeah, back to back.
0: The whole family, or you're going as a media member?
2: Family tonight. Just myself tomorrow night.
0: Up in the press box?
2: I'll be in the press box tomorrow night, yeah. I'm going to jump on the extended pregame.
0: Really?
2: The extended Wild pregame with Fallness and, I'm assuming, Micheletti. Starting at 7 tomorrow.
0: I'd like to have been a part of that. I wasn't asked about the
2: Wild. I'm sure they'd love to have you on.
0: Sure they would. Do you think Rosen could have Charlie call Craig Leupold for you, and you could sit in the owner's suite? Well,
2: I'd like to bring the kids.
0: Close circuit.
2: If I can bring
0: Craig.
2: The kids, they want to come to a game.
0: Close circuit to Craig. You got the Jolly Green Giant here, one of your most unabashed fans.
2: Well, and here's what I'd say to Craig: you've been doing this superstitious. Don't want anyone sitting next to you in your suite for your entire tenure here.
0: Mm-hmm.
2: At some point, you got to realize the superstition's not working. So
0: Let's
2: break the superstition tomorrow. You invite the Molesky family. You let Leo and Samson and Ingrid sit right in the seats right next to you.
0: Mm-hmm.
2: And that might turn this entire curse might be lifted.
0: And if we lose, you can smash the remote, the TV remote, just like Tom Pollett does. Tom Pollett has already broken several remotes, apparently.
2: I could see Craig smashing a remote.
0: Yeah. Got a couple more text messages. This one says, my dad was dying in hospice with a room full of people. He could no longer speak. Everyone went to lunch and I stayed with him. I told him it was okay, and within 30 seconds, he passed away. I'm convinced he did not want everybody there, and he heard me. Says, I can contest to that. Both my mother and grandmother left after I said goodbye to them. I wish I could say Happy Mother's Day to them. I miss them both so much. Signed, Michael. This one says, my grandma, mom's mom, held on until my Aunt Susan arrived at the hospital from Florida. She died shortly after. Rest in peace, Grandma Johnson. And she was the last family member to get there. So I've heard that many times, and I think it does happen. I told you I was there for my dad's last breath. It was so crazy because it was actually – there was a humorous part to it. Not that he passed away, but it was time. I mean, it was time. He was 92, and I was born in Detroit. And of course, so he was there when I was born because that's my dad. And on that Sunday he passed away, I'm watching the Vikings versus the Lions, right, on TV. And I'm watching, and something goofy happens. And I think the Lions, it was 3rd-and-12 disaster happened. I looked at my dad. I look over, and the oxygen mask they had fallen off, and I heard him take his last breath. He went, that was it. And then the humorous part, at least for me, came when – so I contacted the front desk. I've told this story before. And then I say, I think my dad passed away, and they come back and check. And then they always have somebody else – like
2: double check,
0: yeah, like a
2: second
0: like,
2: opinion,
0: yeah, discount double check, you know, because we've heard the stories about they think someone's gone and all of a sudden they're fighting their way out of the body bag, right? And so they say, okay, well, the Undertaker will be here shortly. I said, okay, so I'm waiting there and I'm watching TV and my dad's there, you know, and all of a sudden a young lady comes in and she goes, there's a church service on the television right now that starts in a couple of minutes. Oh, I see your father sleeping. I don't know, he's dead. And then she goes, I just said a matter of fact, like, oh, no, he's dead. And she felt so bad.
2: Sure.
0: I mean, she just went, and I said, it's okay, don't worry about it, you know. But, oh, she was just, I mean, she was just beside herself because she thought that maybe that was a bad thing to say, that I would be weeping and emotional. I wasn't. It was just the way it was. But, yeah, she felt very bad about saying, oh, he's sleeping. I go, no, he's dead. Maybe the way I said it, too. I just, matter of fact, I said, no, he's dead. He's, you can check. There's no pulse there anymore.
2: Was it the Lions game that sent him over the edge? I can't watch this anymore.
0: That may have sent him over the edge. It really might have. He was a Vikings fan. He liked sports. He really became a baseball fan late in his life because he never liked baseball when I was growing up. He didn't like it because he didn't like the slow pace. He also didn't like the balls. And he was like me. He goes, there's no way they know if that's a ball or a strike, right? My old man always, too, he thought the measurement in pro football was the stupidest thing ever. He goes, there's no way after that scrum that they know exactly where that football was.
2: Correct.
0: And he's right, but you have to do it some way. So anyway, well, let's do this. I'm going to ask Lil B about Mother's Day. She's a mom. We'll see what she's got going for Mother's Day.
2: Aww.
0: And then 1:15, the bracket reveal for the program password tournament. 16 lucky participants. I think I'm one of them. I don't even know if I'm in yet. I'm waiting as much as everybody else to find out if I'm in.
1: I always love that one.
0: And then we will play program password today. Amy James of K102 will join us, as well as Ronnie Johnson. So... that and so much more here on the Common Man program on The Fan.
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6: AP News. I'm Ed Donahue. After winning voter approval, the Virginia Supreme Court struck down a Democratic redistricting plan.
7: The court's 4-3 decision marked a major setback for Democrats in a nationwide redistricting battle, with Republicans ahead of the midterm elections. The plan, approved in April by voters, could have helped Democrats win up to 4 additional U.S. House seats. But the court said state lawmakers violated procedural requirements when referring the plan to the ballot. A recent U.S. Supreme Court ruling that weakened the Voting Rights Act has been used by Republicans in several southern states to try to eliminate congressional districts held by Black Democratic lawmakers. I'm Haya Panjwani.
6: Lawmakers in Alabama are set to vote on a measure that could change the state's congressional primaries. It's part of a bid to switch House districts. It comes after the U.S. Supreme Court ruled in a Louisiana case weakening Voting Rights Act protections for minorities. Secretary of State Marco Rubio is urging European allies to move beyond rhetoric and take concrete action against Iran.
8: Are you going to normalize a country claiming to control an international waterway? Because if you normalize that, you've set a precedent that's going to get repeated in a dozen other places. And if the answer is no, we don't want to normalize it, then you better have something more than just strongly worded statements to back it up.
6: The military says its forces fired on and disabled 2 Iranian oil tankers after exchanging fire with Iranian forces in the Strait of Hormuz overnight. The United Arab Emirates reports another missile and drone attack. Nicole Witt with the Arizona Department of Health Services says a passenger who was on the cruise ship hit by the hantavirus outbreak has returned to Arizona.
9: We are working closely with local public health, who will monitor that individual. They are asymptomatic.
6: Countries around the world are preparing to deal with the 140 passengers and crew members who were on board that ship. It's now headed for the Canary Islands. At least 3 passengers died. More were sickened. This is a...
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16: Partly to mostly cloudy and warmer today. We'll get to 63 for a high this afternoon. Tonight, a sprinkle or two down to 35. And then not bad for the fishing opener. We'll be partly cloudy, a little breezy, 53 tomorrow, Mother's Day, sunshine with a high of 51. 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

0: foxy lady.
1: Yeah, baby.
2: She is the foxy lady. She's a smoke show from Glencoe, the feminine touch to the program. It's Lil B joining Tina B or Tina B. We started calling him Tina B because someone, you know, when they send a text sometimes, yeah, it says the wrong, it said Tina B. So then he just talks in his falsetto. And along with the common man here. And you strike me as the type of the person, you give a lot. You give and give and give. And it, do you ever feel like you're just going to give out?
3: Yeah, today, actually. It's funny.
2: You just gave up. You give and give and give, and now you're giving out?
3: I'm just going to give out.
2: How can you not? Sometimes it's just too much. What is it now today? Do you think you can dive into or is...
3: Here's the thing.
2: Okay.
3: And I think this is like, should be a standard for everybody. If you work in an organization and like, you know, when you ask Tena to do something, do you ask him or do you tell him?
2: I don't even ask him to do much of anything. Well, do I, Tena? I really don't.
4: Not a whole lot, no.
3: So like,
2: I used to ask him to check my email.
3: Right, right.
2: I didn't know how to check email.
3: Right, but when you asked him, are you like, need you to check my email?
2: No.
3: Okay.
2: I don't think I was. Did Tena have ever been like that? I don't think so.
3: You asked like an adult, like, hey, would you mind...
2: Yeah,
3: doing this?
2: With almost anybody, I don't just bark out orders.
3: Okay.
2: I don't. I usually
3: so it's
2: would,
3: not just me then no. that thinks that. Okay.
2: No.
3: I just wanted
2: did
3: to
2: I bark out an
3: no,
2: order?
3: No, you did not. I just wanted to check. It's yeah. just, I'm asking
2: for a friend. So there were some people
3: friend.
2: Barking out
3: No,
2: orders?
3: I'm asking for a friend.
2: Oh. Do you want to mention who it was?
3: No,
2: was
3: I don't.
2: Barking out?
3: I was asking for a friend. But okay. I got bigger problems. And I think you can relate to this.
2: Okay.
3: This is scrotum related.
4: Wow.
2: Uh-oh.
3: Oh, look at you perk up.
2: Do you want to see my rolled up socks?
3: Stop. But you are going to totally relate to this, so I need your help.
2: Okay.
3: So Winston, also known as Winstagram,
2: right,
3: lost his manhood yesterday.
2: No!
3: Well, he got fixed.
2: Yeah.
3: And we wait. I mean, Winston's like a year and a half. And we
2: waited.
3: He never
2: had a chance to procreate?
3: He did not. And
2: no loin.
3: We waited, you know, sometimes you can do it. They'll say like a lot of vets will push you to do it really early, but then there's also a lot of information out there that if you do it too early, it can mess with the dog and their hormones. Sorry. I need to take a drink. You guys
2: you take a drink. Well, that's what I was also told about getting circumcised. Then I waited until I was like 26. Not really. I don't even know if that was funny. I don't even know if I'm allowed to say that. Yoga bath breath. Good morning. Show. Funny stuff. You okay? You're choked up about, not it's, as choked up as Winston is.
3: Not him and his scrotum.
4: Watching my child get circumcised is one of the most traumatic experiences
2: yeah,
4: of my life.
2: I saw
3: yeah,
2: that
3: I didn't go to that.
2: Well, I think Tena B and I are the only two fathers that did that. Because I did. I just said, well, if my boy has to go through that, I want to be there.
3: Well,
2: and
3: yeah.
2: the doctor was just very matter of fact about it. It didn't. It looked painful.
3: Yeah. I mean, I was in bed and I wasn't going to get up anytime soon because
2: right.
3: I just, you know, birthed a human. And so I told Mr. Lobie, you will be going with him and making sure everything is okay.
2: Yeah.
3: All right. So get up yesterday, drop Winstagram off at like 7:30. And then they text you throughout the day like, all right, we just started anesthesia. Okay. He just went into surgery.
2: Mr. B wasn't with Winston?
3: No. Be shocked.
1: You've
3: got to
1: be
3: kidding
1: me.
3: He just went to work like everything was fine.
2: Isn't that funny?
3: Yeah,
2: he should have been there.
3: Funny. Then they text like, all right, surgery went great. Just put him into recovery. We'll keep you posted. And then they call like, okay, he's kind of starting to wake up and now let's go through the recovery plan, whatever. But because he was older when we did this, you remove the tennis balls.
2: Yeah.
3: Let's just say. Well, then the...
4: They were that sized, huh?
3: Well, they weren't that big. I'm just trying not to... This isn't the Power Trip Morning Show.
2: Like ball bearings, maybe?
3: Right. Okay. So you remove it and now he's
4: golf
3: got...
4: balls?
3: Basically, his scrotum.
2: Church bells? I'm sorry. Scrotum.
3: The scrotum is, like, empty because we've removed the essence.
2: Yeah, that's there's nothing left.
3: And so what
4: is it
3: they,
4: all flabby or what?
3: Right. So what they recommend is buckle up, boys.
4: Oh boy.
2: Little Botox? A zhuzh?
4: A little zhuzh.
3: No, it's worse. Scrotal ablation.
4: No.
1: No!
2: I'd do an endorsement for that. If you could get me a scrotal...
4: Would you go through the process?
2: Yeah, well, sure. What is it called again?
3: Scrotal ablation.
2: Ablation? How do... Can you
3: so they basically, like, they cut all that excess skin away because if it's there, it can be dangerous. Like, it can become, like, it can fill with blood. It can get infected. Aesthetically, it's not great.
2: Might you step know, on it.
3: It's basically, like, deflated.
2: Yeah. Oh,
3: and
2: man.
3: What I said to myself as they were going over the giant bill that I had to pay.
2: Yeah.
3: When they got to the scrotal ablation, I thought, you know what? I could have him talk to Comet about this because you had to elevate your scrotum.
2: He could have just elevated it is what he could have
3: but
2: done.
3: What if they would have said, you need scrotal ablation?
2: I would have done it. And like I say, I would do an endorsement for it is what I would do. Couldn't you have just tied it up with like...
3: No, like you got to...
2: some twine or
3: no,
2: something?
3: No, you got to get rid of it.
2: Does Winston even look at you yet in the eye? Is he just bitter about the whole thing?
3: He's super depressed. Yep. He's super depressed, looking at me with sad eyes. But when he first got home yesterday, he was still stoned from the anesthesia.
2: Yeah.
3: So he came in and just stared at the front door for 2 hours and wouldn't sit down. I'm not kidding.
2: Wow.
3: Because I think he can't really like feel his legs. He's not sure like where to walk and where to step. So he just sat there with the cone of shame and stared at the door because he didn't know what else to do and he didn't know how to move his legs and sit down. It's terrible.
2: It's traumatic.
3: It's very traumatic. So then they...
4: And you did that to him.
3: I know.
2: Well, at least you did it on Mother's Day weekend and not Father's Day weekend.
3: Well, yeah, God forbid.
2: That would have been terrible.
3: So now I'll be hanging with him this weekend because, you know, you got to keep him for like 2 weeks. He can't be rambunctious.
2: Oh, he's got to be calm.
3: He's got to be calm because you don't want him like jumping and because then it stretches out the wound and the stitches and then it can get infected and it's a whole thing. And I'm here to tell you, I ain't paying any more for this dog. Scrotal ablation pushed that invoice over the edge yesterday.
2: Did they get him like to keep him so he's not so rambunctious? A multicolored galaxy of uppers and downers and screamers and laughers?
3: Yes. But I haven't given him yet. Mm. One, because I haven't needed to. But also, like, I just don't like when he's all, like, stoned to the bejesus.
2: Yeah, but it's going to be better than tearing it
3: open. I know. But
2: they
3: said only if you need it. Like, just have these on hand. And then if you need to do it, then do it.
2: When I had I think it was my hernia surgery, you know, I think they gave me and said only if needed. And I never used them because I've been like, I don't want to get hooked on some painkillers and all of a sudden want to be taking them all the time. So I just, you know, I'm a tough guy. So,
3: right.
2: You know,
3: you're built different.
2: I'm built different. So I just toughed it out.
3: Right.
2: Well, that's too bad.
3: So the one thing I did do is we took that cone off and now they have all these new age. It kind of looks like an airport pillow, like what you put around your neck to fly on airplanes. You can hook his collar in that and that's his cone. So that way he can at least like he can get to his food, his water. He can lay down without it hitting everything.
2: Right. That's to prevent him from
3: getting to his wound and like licking it.
2: Yeah.
3: And then I bought him a bodysuit.
2: A what?
4: Huh?
2: A bodysuit?
3: Yeah. It's just
2: like a three piece or two piece. And does it have a vest?
3: It kind of looks like a baby onesie. You know how like when you put babies in onesies and then you unsnap the bottom to do their diaper?
2: Meesaw still wears one.
3: Okay. It covers up the wound so they can't get to it.
2: That's even more frustrating.
3: I bought one.
2: Yeah.
3: I just don't want him to have to wear that cone. Like, it's hard enough. He's probably like, what did you do to me?
2: Well, that's like, they'll do that for males sometimes, for men. You know, humans, they'll give them a cone so that when they have a vasectomy.
3: Okay.
2: Okay, that's really that funny.
3: I didn't get it.
2: Well, you don't.
3: Okay, that's fine. I don't need you to explain it to me. I'm still on scrotal ablation. Think about it.
2: No!
3: No kidding.
2: I don't need. There's no real segue from that.
3: Really isn't.
2: No. But I just learned something today about scrotal ablation.
3: I wouldn't recommend it.
2: No, absolutely not. Let me ask you a question. How will Mother's Day be at? For Lil B, is Mother's Day a big deal at your place? Or
3: I mean, I don't know. We got it. I mean, sure, we have two basketball games somewhere.
2: Right.
3: Forest Lake,
2: right.
3: You know, super close. So I think the boys will be headed to Forest Lake and I'll be at home monitoring the dog.
2: Yeah.
3: So that's really it. Feels like it gets less significant each year.
2: Yeah.
3: Well, because as the kids get older, they're busier. You're moving, you're shaking. You don't really have time for it.
2: My My boys generally do homemade
3: cards,
2: and they're always really funny. And then, it's like they both have a career at Hallmark if they wanted to, because they write very sweet Mother's Day cards. And when they make the dad cards, they just torch me.
3: They just rip you.
2: They just rip is all they do. But it's fun. That's just kind of how our relationships are.
3: I mean, hopefully I get a little acknowledgement, maybe a high five on their way out to the tournament would be nice.
2: Yeah.
3: That's about it.
2: Well, I was I was telling Tenby, I talked a little bit about Mother's Day during the first hour about how I get a little verklempt because, you know, my mother is gone to the great beyond. And so it's always tough when, you know, it's like, but that's the way she goes, that's the way. As a matter of fact, the one regret I do have about waiting so long to have kids, you know, I didn't have my kids until I was 44 and 46. Yeah. So then my boys, I mean, they knew grandma, both grandmothers, because my mother-in-law's passed away as well. But they were pretty young when they passed away. They were like, you know, 7 and 9 or something like that. So they didn't get the real, you know, complete grandma, grandpa
3: experience.
2: On that note.
3: On that note, shout out to all the moms.
2: Absolutely.
3: Shout out to me being all of your moms here every day.
4: We appreciate your motherhood.
2: Uh-huh. Yes.
4: Mom's awesome. Moms are awesome. Mom's whale.
3: Mommy needs a drink.
4: Well, sounds like you're going to have plenty of time Sunday when the rest of the family's out of the house.
2: Yeah, we'll be at a double dip.
3: Maybe I'll just make myself a cocktail, sit out on the deck.
2: Yeah, why not?
3: Think about my life.
2: I told my wife tonight that we should go out. Is today supposed to be 70? Let's have dinner on the deck tonight.
3: Yeah. Oh.
2: Let's go outside.
3: So I love doing that.
2: Might be the last
3: that.
2: Time you get a chance to. This.
3: Every time I say to my family, let's eat outside, they all look at me and like, do we have to?
2: Really?
3: It's like my favorite thing.
2: Yeah.
3: Enjoy patio season
4: as long
3: as you can.
4: You like those big decks, don't you?
3: I really do. Big decks, bigdeck.com.
2: Get your deck on.
3: You getting choked up?
2: Yeah, I got choked
3: over your deck seating.
4: That's making him burp.
2: Yeah. Okay, let's do this. We're going to take a break.
3: Okay.
2: Amy James says she'll be in right at, she has something at 1:31.
4: Okay.
2: That she has to do.
4: Oh, we'll be fine.
2: So she'll be in there shortly after. She's joining us along with Ron Johnson for
3: For
2: Program Password. However, we've got the reveal coming up next because the Program Password Invitational Term is coming up.
4: How are we feeling about that on that side of the glass? You guys don't even know.
2: Well,
4: I'm the only one who knows.
2: I don't even know if I'm in or not.
3: Well,
2: I saw
3: the list, but I don't know the
4: pairings. Do you have some preferences?
3: Yeah. Well, of course I have preferences.
4: Do you have some non-preferences?
3: Of course I have non-preferences.
4: Care to share?
2: I'm worried if I'm even in. What if all of a sudden I'm left out? I'm waiting for my name to be called and it's not called.
3: What are you going to do?
2: Slash the tires on Tenna's car. Actually, if I'm not in, it doesn't really matter.
3: No more tickies for Tenna.
2: I don't think anybody with me, if you're paired with me,
3: you
2: might get a really good performance or an abysmal one. There's really no in between for me. I'm usually pretty good at it.
4: You're like the Wolves. You're the focus or you're not.
2: I'm moody. Yeah, that's the problem.
3: But me and you could play really well together. Oh, yeah. We've never been paired in the tournament.
2: Well, we'll see.
0: Oh my gosh.
2: Wow. Above average. I don't know if he's going to do some quick changing. I don't know. I don't know what he's got. We're going to find out. The Program Password Invitational Bracket Reveal is next here on the Cotton Map Program by The Fan.
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2: It's a couple 13, 14 past. I'm Common. He's Tenneby. Lil B is here. Ron Johnson, Amy James will join us shortly for the last program password game before the tournament, the program password tournament, invitational tournament. And Tenneby, will this be year 4, 5, 6? I lose track. How long have we been
4: playing? This is year 5.
2: Year 5 of the program password invitational. And it's time now for the program password bracket reveal. And what's interesting, Tenneby, nobody knows the teams. We've done it differently. Tenneby's named teams. Mm-hmm. We pick teams. Mm-hmm. We've drawn teams out of a hat before. And I think now we're back to Tenneby picks the teams, and then he puts together the brackets. So, Tenneby, without further ado, why don't we go ahead and do it?
4: Yes, we have 16 participants. None of them know who their teammate is, who they're playing against. They only know what time and what date they're playing at. This is the fifth year of the program Password Invitational. Our past champions, Justin Gard and Ryan Donaldson, won in 2022. Paul Charchian and Corey Cove in 2023. Charch repeated in 2024 with Greg Swedberg. And then last year, the Broad Squad got on the board for the first time. Lil B and Marnie Gellner.
14: Wow.
4: Our first matchup. This is the number one seed versus the number eight seed. And it begins 4 days from now, next Tuesday at 1:15 p.m. The number one seed, Lil B, number one
3: is
4: seed after
3: right?
4: last year's championship. Congratulations, Lil
3: B.
4: Thank
3: you. Thank you.
4: Your teammate is Marnie Gellner. The Broad Squad is back.
3: Marnes.
4: You and Marnes together again.
14: So the rest of us are playing for second place.
4: Yeah, most
14: now
4: likely.
14: Again.
4: That's why they're the one seed.
14: Yeah, I get it.
4: They're the Colorado Avalanche of Program Password.
3: Yeah, try us.
4: Like I said, Lil B and Marnie, the one seed, your Program Password defending champions. They're looking to become the first duo ever to go back-to-back. Lil B, all-time wins leader, 110 and 87. She's 7-3 all-time in the Invitational. Marnie, 24 and 8. That's tied for the second-best winning percentage of all time. She is 6-3 in PPI, and the two of them together as a team, 21 and 5. So Lil B and Marnie Gellner, your one seed. They'll be taking on the number eight seed. What happened to my music? Oh, there we go.
14: Am I the eight seed? I'm probably the eight
4: well,
14: seed.
4: Well,
3: yeah, you can play.
14: I should be the eight seed.
4: I mean, you know, the eight seed is part of it is a free space in bingo. It's Mike Mussman.
14: Wow.
4: But the question is, who is Muss's teammate?
14: I've already been...
4: You've
14: I've
4: already fallen on that sword?
3: Yeah. He's already given that part. He's not doing it again.
4: Muss's teammate... Oh, making his Program Password Invitational debut.
3: Oh, boy.
4: From The Athletic, oh, Alec boy. Lewis.
14: Poor Alec.
4: The two of them have been together on the Vikings radio network for the pregame, so they got a little bit of a vibe, a little
3: okay.
4: bit of a chemistry. I feel bad for Alec because he is 3-0 all time. He's making his debut. Unfortunately,
14: so
4: yeah, he settled
14: Alex
4: with Muss.
14: Alec O has got to go.
4: Muss is 2-12 all time, second worst record in Program Password history.
14: What? There's somebody.
3: And yeah, who's worse?
4: PA's oh, well, PA's, yeah. PA's 0-5, yeah, so he's, yeah, he has yeah. a worse winning percentage.
3: Yeah.
4: But next time PA plays, if he wins, then Muss will become the worst again. Muss 0-4 all time in the PPI. So Lil B, Marnie Gellner versus Muss and Alec Lewis, 1-8. That's Tuesday next week, May 12th at 1:15 p.m. The other quarterfinal on that side of the bracket. The 4-5 matchup, which will take place May 28th at 1:15 p.m. The number 4 seed, they've played together before. It did not go well. They're back together again. John Kreisel and Meat Sauce
3: Ooh,
4: are
3: lucky.
4: Your number 4 seed. Kreisel 8-7 all time, though he did finish runner-up in the 2024 Program Password Invitational. And nobody right now is as hot at Password as Meat Sauce. He enters with the longest active winning streak. He's won 6 in a row. He's improved to 21-18. Hasn't done very well, though, in the PPI before, a record of 1-4. And like I said, both these two were together in the Program Passer Invitational back in 2023 when they lost to Gerdsey and Donaldson 81-36. And they are both 0-3 together as a team.
14: Meat
4: so
14: sauce,
4: have not fared too well together.
14: Meat Sauce is on a heater in Program Password, you said?
4: He's got yeah, he's bit. Won 6 in a row.
14: 6 in a row.
4: Longest active
14: this,
4: winning streak.
14: Is this an episode of The Twilight Zone? I mean, that doesn't even seem possible.
4: Well, having him at the 4 seed just seems not
14: yeah,
4: possible.
14: Yeah, that's well, there's that. Wow.
4: They'll take on the number 5 seed. Wolves fan line comes together for Program Password Invitational. Max Hootie Hoo!
14: If you can, Max,
4: don't know if you can hootie hoo at
15: the... Yeah, can Max all guess yeah.
4: well,
15: Program
4: that's,
15: Password?
4: That's why we're playing them on May 28th, so
3: all
4: he still
3: right.
4: has 20
3: so
4: days
3: time.
4: To help recover. It'll be Max and Parker Fox
3: Ooh.
4: As the 5 seed. Max 14-12 all time, but there's 2-4 in the PPI. Parker 1-1 making his PPI debut. So it'll be Kreisel and Meat Sauce versus Max and Parker May 28th. At 1:15 p.m.
14: How tall is Parker Fox, roughly? Is he like 6'6"?
4: I don't know. Yeah, I would say 6'6", 6'7", 6'8".
14: And with Max's afro, he's about 6'6".
4: Very similar.
14: Same height.
4: So the other side of the bracket, on May 19th at 1:15 p.m., this will be your 3-6 matchup. Your number 3 seed, I love me some producers. Let's put them together. Justin Guard and Nordo.
3: Ooh. Oh, I like that one.
4: Are together as the number three seed.
14: And when you said 3 and 6, I knew I wasn't going to be a three seed. I knew I was not that group.
4: Guardy, just a modest 17-19 overall record, but he's 8-3 in the program Passer Invitational, including that championship.
3: He's good at it.
4: Back in 2022. He does enter on a 4-game losing streak. Luckily, though, his partner's coming in hot. Nordo currently riding a 5-game winning streak that got him to 9-9 overall. Nordo 2-2 in the PPI. These two together have played 3 times before. They are 1-2 together. So JG and Nordo, your 3 seed, your 6 seed. Let's get that Wild Hockey Radio Network together. Kevin Faulness and Zach Halverson.
3: Zacho!
4: Are your 6 seed. High seed, I'm imagining Kevin Faulness has ever been. He's never been up to 6. 7-17 overall. He's tied with Lavelle E'Neill for the 5th worst record in program password history. He does enter, though, on a 2-game winning streak, so he's feeling a little bit better about himself. Halvey's 5-8 all time. He's making his 2nd appearance in the PPI after getting knocked out in the quarterfinals last year. So that's May 19th, 1:15 p.m. 3-seed Guard Nordo versus 6-seed Faulness and Halvey.
14: Well, that's the whole field. I am out. I can't believe I'm
3: out.
14: I'm out. That's the whole field, isn't it?
4: Well, it's the final matchup. It's the 2 versus 7.
14: There's one more. I thought we'd gone through them all. I thought I was out.
3: Come on.
4: 2 versus 7.
3: Come on, 7.
4: This is next Friday, a week from today at 1:30 p.m.
3: Are you open?
4: Your 2 seed, Corey Cove.
3: Yeah.
4: And the Common Man.
14: Whoa,
4: Common
14: really?
4: And Cove together.
14: Wow.
4: Corey Cove, one of the most decorated program password participants of all time. He's 22-8 overall. He's tied for the 4th best record. He's 7-3 in the PPI. That includes a championship in 2023. He's also had 2 runner-up finishes. So he joins forces with the Common Man, which... Yeah, go ahead.
14: Well, I was going to say, I'm going to wear all white. Because he wears all black.
3: He wears all black. Right. Yeah.
14: He can be Johnny Cash and I'll be Colonel Sanders.
3: Love it.
4: I like it. Common, just, 103 and 102 all time. Actually, today, if you lose, you go back to 500.
14: Oh. Best of the lousiest.
4: And you've struggled. You've struggled in the PPI. You're 1-5 all time. That can't be right, though, because we've only had 4 PPI. Yeah, so it must be 1-4. I must have wrote it down wrong. But
14: I think, you know what you were doing? You knew I was going to lose, so you just made it 1-5. You got it. It was like Freudian.
4: But you and Cove have been great together.
14: Yeah.
4: 6-1 all time.
14: Wow.
4: You're only lost to Lil B and Marnie Gellner back in January of 2024.
14: I still remember that. It gnaws at me. Eats away at me.
4: So 2 seed for you and Corey Cove, your opponents, both on television, Kevin Gorg and Audra Martin.
3: Oh, okay.
4: We'll see if that TV chemistry can translate to program password. Audra 5-3 all time. She's been pretty solid. She's making her PPI debut. Gorg 5-6. He's 0-2 in the tournament, and he enters on a 2-game losing streak. So that game next Friday, 1:30 p.m. Common and Co. versus Gorg and Audra.
14: Wow, that should be fun. Someone says someone got 10 concert tickets. Hashtag tuning out. Hashtag switch up the teams. Hashtag not my program password.
15: I always
3: hashtag
15: love that
3: oh no, not that anything but that.
4: You don't break up dynasties.
14: No, you don't. Well, if you're the defending champs, you got
3: how we're ranked. Yeah.
14: Well, if you're the defending champs, I think Tennessee did it exactly. But you have to let the champs try to defend.
3: No.
14: And if you win again, then you defend again.
3: Yeah.
14: And then if you lose, then break it up. But you got to have a chance to defend your title. So I'm all for it. Of course, I'm not playing in the first round either.
4: First game is next Tuesday. Lil B and Marnie Gellner taking on the number 8 seed Muss and Alex Lewis. That'll be a 1:15 start.
3: I was really worried you were going to put me with Muss because that's what Zacho led me to believe today.
4: Really?
3: So
4: he got you going?
3: Oh, yeah. Right out of the gate this morning.
14: It's Muss and, who would you say? Alec Lewis. Do you believe in miracles? Yes, I
4: do. Alec might miracle. Surprise.
14: You might. That's true.
4: He's 3-0.
14: So there you go. That's, matter of fact, program passwords right around the corner. We have Amy James and Ron Johnson joining us next. But right now it's Wild Today. Tennessee, what you got?
4: Yeah, this is Wild Today brought to you by Chan Hassan Dinner Theater. Game 3 tomorrow night in St. Paul. Wild versus Avs. Colorado leads that series 2-0. Jewel Erickson Ek did practice today, but in a limited fashion. John Hines says there's a chance he could play tomorrow night. Zach Bogosian did practice today. Matt Zuccarello did not practice due to an illness, but Hines does expect him to go. Wild and Avs, game 3 tomorrow night, 8 p.m., extended pregame at 7 right here on The Fan. That was Wild Today, brought to you by Chin Hassan Dinner Theater. You can buy tickets to Guys and Dolls at chinhassandt.com.
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20: Minnesota News Network, I'm Tasha Rado, reporting live from the governor's fishing opener in Stillwater. Controversy at the Capitol. Last night, DFL House floor leader Jamie Long asked Speaker Pro Tem Bjorn Olson for an update on the gun violence prevention bill that has passed the Senate.
21: Have we received the message from the Senate for Senate File 4067?
22: We've received it, but I've been instructed to not report it.
20: Olson was filling the role for House Speaker Lisa Damith.

0: decades of economic decline.
1: Minnesota has lost $500 million of adjusted gross income.
0: Student test scores falling.
2: More than 70% of Minnesota students are not meeting science standards.
0: $1 billion of fraud.
3: The scope of fraudulent use of taxpayers' money will exceed $1 billion.
0: This isn't sustainable. And will Klobuchar do anything differently? I mean, I'm afraid Klobuchar is just more the same. Klobuchar has done things the same for three decades.
4: But it's not working.
0: $1 billion of fraud. Student scores falling, jobs vanishing. I don't know if Minnesota survives another 4 years of Klobuchar and failures. America's PAC is responsible for the content of this advertising, paid for by America's PAC and not authorized by any other candidate or committee. America's PAC 527.
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11: Partly to mostly cloudy and warmer today. We'll get to 63 for a high this afternoon. Tonight, a sprinkle or two down to 35. And then, not bad for the fishing opener, will be partly cloudy, a little breezy, 53 tomorrow, Mother's Day, sunshine with a high of 51. 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I'm meteorologist Sean Cable.
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14: Team 14 pass on the Common Man program. Received this text message courtesy of the Bradshaw and Bryant, Kevin text line. This one says, no Doc Donaldson this year. Curious minds on the chat want to know. He doesn't have time. He's working.
15: No, he's working all the time.
14: He's got so much to do that he just cannot.
16: I have a rule that I will ask someone three times to play.
14: Yeah.
16: And then after you've said no three times, I take the hint that you don't want to play anymore.
15: Wow.
16: He has now reached that point where he.
14: That's kind of sad because I thought
16: he's too busy.
15: Don't cross Tenna.
14: Thought he used to like to commiserate and bond, but apparently not. I'm Common. Tenna B, Lil B, Feminine Touch, the program. Ron Johnson joins us here in studio to play Program Master. How are you, me boy?
17: I'm good. I didn't get my invitation in the mail.
14: No. Yes, apparently you didn't get one either. Isn't that funny?
15: It's on the way.
16: You're breaking up. Yeah.
14: It's a tough invitation to get, I'll tell you what. Man.
17: I need a new cell phone sponsor. Who is it?
14: Maybe
17: is
14: that's
17: it?
14: What it should be, yeah.
17: Chad Abbott, get on that.
14: We're awaiting the arrival of Amy James. Mm-hmm. She's playing, but she's working.
15: She has to do a giveaway.
14: She's doing a giveaway.
15: Because we care about the listeners and we want to reward what
14: she's
15: them.
14: Do you think she's giving away a new car? Do we have that kind of tactical?
15: That tact

0: is dead.
1: Yeah, Tactical's dead.
0: It's tickets for some concert. Yeah. Who knows?
2: I say it better be like wild game three tickets she's giving away over there.
0: Well, it might be for a secret show. We got another secret show coming.
2: Yeah. Secret.
0: It's a secret.
1: Well, here's what I'll tell you. When you guys were first talking about secret shows, yeah. I thought, you know, that's it's going to be like meat sauce and the Wailers kind of stuff. But you guys have actually had really good acts. Seriously.
0: Yes. No, like big time acts.
1: Big time. Up and coming that have decided, oh, here she is, Amy James. Come on down. You're our next contestant on Program Password.
3: Hi,
1: how are you?
3: I wasn't meaning to disrespect the game.
1: No,
3: that's
1: I know.
3: For sure.
1: You had a giveaway to do. Were you giving away secret show tickets?
3: Yeah.
0: See?
3: Ooh,
0: told you.
1: Secret show tickets.
3: It's so exciting.
2: Who's the secret? Can you tell us?
0: No.
3: It's a secret. I don't even know, and I'm not kidding.
1: Yeah.
4: Sabrina Carpenter?
0: No.
1: They can't tell you.
0: Country Western music.
1: Yeah, they won't even tell. I think it's
2: Amy, great. You got to scoot to your left, by the way. Watching at KFAN.com/watch. There you go.
0: Oh, there, right there. That's good.
4: Oh.
1: Okay. I think it's going to be...
4: In 4K.
1: I think it's going to be Cupcake. No.
0: Who? Jelly Roll?
1: Jelly Roll.
3: I'm saying Ice Spice.
1: I knew something. Some
4: is Ice Spice still a thing?
0: Ice Spice is still a thing, yeah.
1: Ice Spice. All right. Ice Spice is a thing.
0: Ice Spice was not available.
1: Yeah.
0: Cupcake might
1: be
0: opening.
1: How about Flavor Flav?
2: Flavor Flav.
1: I don't have that kind of money. I call him Faber Fabe for the wild. Faber Fabe. Thank you.
0: Genius.
1: Faber. I don't know why that hasn't caught on. I thought it did. Tenneby doesn't particularly seem to care.
4: Flavor Flav was at the Gophers Bowl game. You can get him.
0: No, I can't.
2: That's right.
0: His price tag is big.
4: He was on the Gopher sideline to watch PJ get thrown on.
1: When you say price, can you throw out a number of what would that be?
0: To get Flavor Flav to come do something?
1: Probably
0: going to be six figures. Not big.
2: Not big.
0: Because he kind of had like a resurgence because he's that retro cool, and then he was starting to make appearances at all
4: these
0: places.
4: Just give him a clock.
2: He literally is famous for just having a clock around his neck.
0: Yeah.
4: And Flavor of Love.
0: Yeah.
4: He did have that.
2: Well, yeah, he did have that shit.
0: He did.
4: Yeah.
2: Well, I'm sure those ladies were really into his personality.
0: They super were.
1: He probably says no money, no funny.
0: No money, no funny, and mommy doesn't have 100K.
3: He probably has enough money. He doesn't want to do anything. He's not getting out of bed for more than six
0: He's not going to get out of bed for more. And if you can get to that point, good for you.
1: Who's the don't touch this guy that's got the TV?
2: Can't touch us? MC Hammer?
1: Think about this. MC Hammer's sitting at home, and his agent calls, and he goes, you're not going to believe this. He goes, what's that? They want you to do a commercial. They're going to pay you like $1 million or $500 million. He's going, you're kidding. Really? I'm in. When can I be there? So... MC got a big paycheck.
2: They're smart because, not you, but the rest of the four of us, like our generation growing up in the 90s, we're all the ones spending money right now.
0: Mm-hmm.
2: And they're just going, oh, let's go get back to their childhood.
0: Yep.
2: Make them get all the fuzzy feelings
0: Everybody
2: again.
0: Everybody wants to see it.
1: The best part of the commercial.
4: Wait, so what era is common? The 60s?
1: I'm
2: 60s,
0: 70s. 60s, 70s,
1: yeah. And there's really not.
4: Was there color TV at that point?
1: No color TV, no HD TV.
4: Radio.
1: There was no TV shut down at midnight. At midnight, and then the guy would come on and go, that concludes our broadcast day. Be with us at 6 a.m. tomorrow. And then they would play the national anthem, and they have this big flag flying there. I think they had a camera outside of a Perkins or something like that. But in no remote control. But actually, I was the remote control. My dad would tell me to change the channel. You'd get up and change it. Yeah, my boys said, "How did you survive?"
0: Yeah,
1: but
0: think about it.
1: I made it. They
0: did
1: can't
0: you call
1: it
0: a remote control or did you call it a clicker?
1: We called it a remote. Well, here's the other thing. I'm not making this up. There was one family in our neighborhood, the Chai's family, that had a remote control. And you're going to think I'm making this up. When you would hit it, the knob on the TV would turn like it was almost like there was a ghost turning. It would go click, click,
3: mm-hmm.
1: click.
3: That'd freak
1: click.
3: Me out.
0: Cool.
1: It would freak you out. Yeah, but no, yeah, I'm definitely boomer. But that's okay. I'm happy with that.
0: Do you guys want to play the game?
1: The best part of I can't touch this commercial is where he has a sandwich because he's working on a construction site and one of the other guys wants to have a sandwich for lunch and he goes, can't touch this. It's so good. Anyway, let's
0: I'm glad
1: play.
0: It doesn't take a lot.
1: No, it's just well written. I just think it's clever. I think it's well. They playing on the can't touch this line. They punctuated the commercial with it. It was well written.
0: Great bit.
1: Creative. I think so.
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2: 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You can also vote on who wins today right now. They've got it 56-44% in favor of Lil B. Amy James, they think, will win today's matchup.
0: Okay.
2: 56-44. 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Common, one game over 500, 103-102 all time. You've lost two in a row, so a loss today, and you're back to 500. Ron is currently at 500. He is 1-1. He's also 500 in times he's taken his shirt off while playing Program Password.
1: Yeah,
0: that's just great.
2: You two will take on Lil B and Amy James. Lil B, our all-time wins leader, 110-87. She's entering on a two-game winning streak. Of course, she is your 2025 Program Password Invitational Champion. Amy James, 2-4 all-time. Amy, you've lost three in a row coming into this one.
3: Yeah, I know. It's not been good. I've been nervous all day.
2: And you and Lil B have not been good together. 1-2 all-time as a team.
4: What's sounds 50%? Like a plan.
2: Are we ready to play?
0: Let's play. I don't have the iPad, Tana.
2: Oh, boy.
0: Sorry.
2: We completely forgot about
3: you
2: that.
3: You guys talk about something. I'll be right back. Is it down at your office?
0: No.
3: Okay.
2: Ron,
4: wait,
2: the Viking.
4: 1-2 is not 50%.
2: Ron, the Viking signed Juwan Jennings. Your thoughts?
4: He's a solid. I tweeted that, I think, weeks ago. He's a solid number three receiver. He has the ability in games to take over. If you watch some of the 49er games where he was the only option they had, he was, you know, he had a couple of six. I think he had six games over 100 yards receiving. So, I mean, honestly, his job is going to be here is not screw it up. You got Justin Jefferson. You got Jordan Addison. The biggest thing we always know is they're going to always have a safety over the top and a linebacker in the box wherever Jefferson goes. And so he'll have a chance, you know, to get some single coverage in the red zone. And I think that's something Kevin O'Connell hasn't really utilized. It's just if you have man-to-man, just throw the fade, you know, like keep it simple.
7: And do you think Jordan Addison is better than Amon-Ra St. Brown? Ben Lieber does. We ripped him for it.
4: I don't.
2: Why are you thinking about this, Ron?
4: I don't. Well, no, so I get where Lieber's going, right? You look at speed and you look at ability to take over. But Amon-Ra St. Brown is, like, he's underrated, I think. Like, he puts up numbers, he puts up stats. And because of where he was drafted, a lot of people don't give him credit for that. Addison is a first-round pick, so always going to get that nod. But I got to go with Amon-Ra. Like, he's proven he's great. The system it's a system, you know, like he's not a man-to-man, beat you one-on-one type of guy, but he's a guy that understands the system. He understands zone, hole reads. And, they've been getting it done. But this is going to be a challenging year for them because they've switched running backs. And, you know, it's all his coordinators. Truly, Ben Johnson was the answer.
7: Yeah,
4: you know, that was
7: right.
4: The answer there.
2: I knew we could depend on Ron to give us filler while we go get the iPad.
7: And we got the iPad.
2: Back. Is the iPad working there, Lil B?
4: I was trying. I saw Lil B running down the hall, and I didn't want her to trip and fall.
0: All right.
2: All right, so Lil B and Ron, I need you two to
4: take. What am I doing with
2: this? Look at the iPad here.
4: Okay.
2: The password is.
4: Oh, sorry.
0: Okay, hang on.
2: Bunch. Is it working?
0: Yep.
2: All right.
7: This is a guarantee. Ladies go first.
2: Yeah, we're gentlemen on the show. We let ladies go first, and it's the ladies versus the guys today. Lil B, you have the option. Do you want to go first or second?
3: First.
0: Okay.
2: All right, Lil B and Amy for 10.
3: Brady, Bunch.
0: Excellent.
2: I thought you were going to sing it.
4: No, she kind of did.
0: Too early for singing.
4: Check the clock. I mean, check the film.
2: All right, Lil B and Amy James out to an early 10-0 lead. Amy and Common. Make sure you hold that so Lil B can't see that, Amy. You guys take a look at the iPad. The password is angle. All right, flip that over there, Amy. Thank you. Common, you're down 10-0 early, so you have the option. Do you want to go first or second?
7: We'll go first.
2: All right, to tie the game, Common and Ron for 10.
7: Try.
0: Oh, boy.
2: Amy and Lil B for 9.
3: Isosceles triangle.
2: One chance to change it.
3: Angle.
7: That was a terrible clue, I guess.
4: Try. I was thinking try harder.
0: I know. I was like, try me?
3: That's what I say a lot.
4: When she said isosceles, I knew it was triangle or something like that.
7: Ron, I'm checked out now, by the way, just so you know.
4: Did you already eat your lunch?
7: Yeah, I had my lunch already. I'm checked out. I'll try, though.
2: You don't want to exert all your energy before the invitational next week.
0: The kids are here. They're off school. Like,
7: I've
0: just
7: got a
0: try
7: tea time
0: them.
7: Tomorrow. Like, okay. I played so well today on the front side. The back got away from me. But
2: they paid thousands. They paid hundreds. They paid dozens to a charity
0: to be here.
2: So that you to watch you play Program Password.
7: A block of cheese.
0: No, those are the Neatos. You guys have Neatos?
7: What are Neatos?
0: It's all the rage. Neatos are the Beanie Babies of like me, Amy, like of our era.
1: It's a stress ball for kids.
0: Yes, them. Like yes. But the second they get put out, it sells out. These people are selling them. Big O is making a fortune at school selling these things.
3: My nephew is selling butters. At school.
0: Yeah. Yeah.
7: And then
0: butters.
7: If you had the money stealing out of your purse, he's going to be a rich kid.
0: Yeah, exactly. Think about it.
2: All right. 19-0. Lil B and Amy James with the lead. Lil B and Ron. Take a look at the iPad. The password is boost. All right, Ron. You're down 19. At the risk of common checking out, you need to turn this thing around right now. You have the option. You want to go first or second?
8: We'll go first.
2: All right. Ron and Common for 10.
8: Morale.
7: Drain.
2: Lil B and Amy for 9.
7: So fast.
0: Lift. Boost.
7: Boost morale. I think the opposite. Drain morale.
0: Shocking. That's what I do. That was a good clue.
8: I was thinking his morale needed to be lifted. Yeah. So I was going to say lift.
0: He needed a boost.
7: Yeah. I've been accused here in we used to do employee reviews, and I was called a morale drain at the radio station.
0: To his face.
2: And it's accurate.
0: Wow.
8: Little B, why would you do that?
0: I can't say. I'd say it to his face if he was.
7: Well, the truth is I'm the opposite of the morale drain. I'm the only one that's always happy around here. Everybody else is always glum. I always come in happy, wanting to talk, and people slam the door. I want to talk and be funny.
0: You come in my office every day, grab a piece of candy, and go, this place
7: well,
0: sometimes,
7: that's for your sake,
0: and
7: cause
0: you
7: I can,
0: walk out.
7: Because I can see it on your face. I can see it on your face.
2: Well, speaking of boost, Common and Ron's score needs a boost. Fine. It's 28-0 to begin.
8: We got this. Greatest comeback ever. Shirt's coming off.
0: No. Shirt stays on.
2: Amy and Common, take a look at the iPad, please. The password is contest. All right, Common. You need to turn this thing around right now. You're down 28-0. You have the option. You want to go first or second?
7: I'm going to go second.
2: All right. Amy and Lil B for 10. Five seconds.
0: Game. Board.
2: Common and Ron for 9.
7: Enter.
8: Start.
2: Amy and Lil B for 8.
0: Scrimmage. Match.
2: Common and Ron for 7.
7: Game.
8: Play.
2: Amy and Lil B for 6.
0: Competition. Tournament?
2: Common and Ron for 5.
7: Vi.
8: Opponent.
2: All right, last one. Amy and Lil B for 4.
0: Oppose. Challenge. Damn.
8: Is it?
2: What if I said beauty?
8: Pageant?
7: Contest.
0: That was hard.
2: It was hard. At least Common and Ron didn't give up points that time, so they're making progress.
8: Game stop. I'm like.
2: Still 28-0. Lil B and Amy with the lead. Lil B and Ron, take a look at that iPad. The password is delay. All right, Ron, come on.
7: If Cove is listening, he's thinking I have no chance. He's thinking Common is my...
2: He can work with anyone.
8: Okay.
2: Ron, You're down 28. You have the option. You want to go first or second?
9: Let's go first.
2: All right. Ron and Common for 10.
9: Rain.
7: Shower.
2: Lil B and Amy for 9.
0: Pause. Shower.
2: Ron and Common for 8.
9: Traffic.
7: Congestion.
2: Lil B and Amy for 7.
0: Late. Delay.
2: Yes.
0: Yes. Ooh, that is a hard one.
3: That was tough.
0: That's a hard word. Yes.
8: Cough. Rain.
0: Delay. Rain delay.
7: When she said pause, yeah. I thought she meant like a dog or a cat. And I was thinking it's because it's raining cats and dogs. Oh, we're in big trouble.
2: We're getting to the point where I need to let everyone know
7: Did you ever have a teammate on any of your football teams that was as bad as I was? You were just like,
2: yeah, he played for the Gophers.
8: Wow. Never. Yeah. Never.
7: Yeah. Because you must feel like you're saddled with like a fourth string.
8: We got this. We got this.
7: I'm sorry.
2: It is 35-0. Lil B and Amy. I love the positivity they'll run. Amy and Common, take a look at the iPad.
9: It's hard to come back if you don't lose.
2: The password is foreign. All right, Common, down 35 points. You're going to have the option for a while here.
0: Yes.
2: Now you know how I feel when you tell the same joke for the 50th time.
0: Okay.
2: Common and Ron. Common, you have the option
7: here.
2: You
7: want to
2: go, you want to go first or second?
7: I'm going to go second.
0: All right,
2: Amy.
7: Oh, no. Now Jimmy loves it. She's got...
2: Amy and Lil B for 10.
0: Currency. Change.
2: Common and Ron for 9. Five seconds.
7: Object.
9: Exchange.
2: Amy and Lil B for 8.
0: Abroad. Peso.
2: Common and Ron for 7.
7: Asian.
9: Yin.
2: Amy and Lil B for 6.
0: Language. Foreign.
2: Yes.
3: That was so good.
0: Wow.
3: Oh, I knocked my headphones right off. I guess Ron's going to have to put on more clothes.
2: Whoa. Do you remember Vikings in the early 2000s versus New York Giants? The score is 41 donut.
7: You would think as many times I've played this game, it wouldn't be so foreign to me.
0: You would think that.
7: Man.
2: Also, the committee is adjusting your seating as we speak.
7: Yeah.
2: We're going to move you to a different seat.
0: You just got put with us.
7: You can remove me. Put Swedberg in. Take my place. I got no problem with this. We'll break. We'll come back. It's Program Password right here on the Fan.

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2: AP News, I'm Ed Donahue. Iran's foreign ministry spokesman Esmael Baghaei says the country's leadership is focused on ending the war. He says under the current circumstances, our focus is on what is important for ourselves as well as for the region and the international community, and that is bringing the imposed war to an end. Our proposal stipulates that whether on the basis of or following the ceasefire, the imposed war must come to an end on all fronts. The U.S. is waiting for a response from Tehran in negotiations to end the war. Meantime, there has been activity in the Strait of Hormuz.
3: The U.S. military says it intercepted Iranian attacks on three Navy ships in the Strait of Hormuz and targeted Iranian military facilities responsible for attacking U.S. forces, highlighting the fragility of the month-old ceasefire between the two countries. Central Command adds in a social media post, the U.S. forces intercepted unprovoked Iranian attacks and responded with self-defense strikes, adding no ships were hit. Iran and the U.S. are trading blows as their negotiators seek a deal to end the fighting. So far, they've avoided a return to all-out war. I'm Charles de Ledesma.
2: The Labor Department says a higher number than expected, 115 jobs were added last month. Gus Fauché is with PNC Financial. He says it's an improvement.
4: The economy is adding jobs. The unemployment rate is fairly low. The job market isn't quite as strong as it was a couple of years ago, but it's looking a little bit better in 2026 than it did in 2025, despite everything that's going on with the conflict with Iran.
2: The unemployment rate held at 4.3%. Four people were convicted of conspiracy in New York in the 2021 assassination of Haiti's president. The Pentagon is releasing files on UFOs, including Buzz Aldrin observing a fairly bright light source while aboard Apollo 11. More information at apnews.com.
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11: Partly to mostly cloudy and warmer today. We'll get to 63 for a high this afternoon. Tonight, a sprinkle or two down to 35. And then, not bad for the fishing opener. We'll be partly cloudy, a little breezy, 53 tomorrow, Mother's Day, sunshine with a high of 51. 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I'm meteorologist Sean Cable. Current temp, 62.
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14: Mark and all his work. But
13: We've had it once before where a team has been shut out in program password. That was back on April 7th of 2023 when Frank Vassalero and Mark Rosen defeated Common and Amelia Santanello 82-0. So that that record is in danger as we speak.
14: All right, that's the new goal.
15: Ron, come on.
16: But you know, there was another time where Parrish was playing, and they were about to get shut out, so I intentionally gave a clue so they would get it correct because I didn't want to share that record with anybody else. Amelia and I are the only team to go undefeated. Now, if it's you and me, I don't mind doing it twice because that's a record that'll never be broke either, but I'm going to try to win.
13: You could lose by more than 82-0, yes, so you'd have the largest deficit
16: there
13: ever
16: I got
13: in program password history.
17: Yeah, we don't want that.
16: Ron, I have – this is the way I approach things. If you can't be historically good, be biblically bad, and that's where we're headed now.
17: No.
16: Let's see if we get a turnaround.
13: If you want to see this biblically bad performance, if you want to watch it, KFN.com/watch, KFN YouTube channel is where it is available. All right, let's begin the second half. Like I said, Lil B and Amy James up 41-0 on Common and Ron Johnson.
17: Just so you know, Lil B, if we get the worst loss ever, Common's going to take his shirt off, so you don't want that.
16: Oh, no, you don't want to see
17: you
16: that.
17: Don't want
14: my
17: that.
14: God.
16: I'm skin and bones, man.
17: So screw up once.
16: I'm just skin and bones.
13: All right, Lil B and Ron, take a look at the iPad, please. The password is ginger. All right, Ron, down 41 points. We've seen deficits this big be overcome before, though. You have the option to start. You want to go first or second?
17: I guess I can't ask the question. I had a question for you because you're the judge. Because I don't want to break the rules, but yeah, I got to shoot. Let me see.
14: We'll just challenge it and take the points.
13: Yeah.
14: I mean, if you want to do
13: you
14: it that
13: just
14: way,
13: risk
14: fine.
13: Losing the points. All right, you got 5 seconds, Ron.
17: All right, I'll go first.
13: That's all right, Ron funny. And Common for 10.
17: Ale.
16: Sick.
13: Lil B and Amy for 9.
14: Root.
13: Ron and Common for 8.
17: Red.
16: Ginger.
13: Yes, they're on the board.
14: Yes. You did it. Ginger.
17: I was going to ask, is redhead one word or two words?
15: That's two.
17: Okay.
15: That's
13: I was actually thinking the same thing for like Marianne. For is that one word or two words? Is Marianne one or two?
16: Marianne.
13: I'm guessing it's two.
15: I don't know.
16: If you say Marianne.
17: But redhead is two words?
15: Redhead's got
13: I think redhead's one.
14: I think it's one.
15: Really?
13: I think it's one.
17: Yeah, see, that's what I was going to start. But I didn't want to.
15: Yeah, you can.
17: I didn't want to do that and then screw it up. And
16: we're okay.
14: I can't believe
16: I got it after Lil B's clue.
13: You're on
17: yes! I still might take the shirt off.
13: That's the key for you guys winning today. Just listen to their clues. It's 41-8. Common and Ron are on the board.
17: Not the worst loss ever.
13: And Common, take a look at the iPad, please. The password is hook. All right, Common, you can start a little momentum here. You're down 33 points. See if you can get two in a row. You have the option. You want to go first or second? Five seconds.
16: I'll go first.
13: All right, Common and Ron for 10.
16: Fish.
17: Bowl.
13: Amy and Lil B for 9.
14: Captain Hook.
16: Yes. I should have went second. She would have said fish. I would have said captain. We would have
17: nothing. Yeah. I was thinking fish hook too, but then.
15: You said bowl.
13: Bowl was the word you thought of.
17: Yeah, fish bowl.
16: Yeah.
15: Should have said hook.
16: I was hoping you
15: if you were
16: said
15: thinking
16: hook.
15: It.
16: Yeah.
13: All right, well, that momentum ended pretty abruptly there. It's 50-8, Lil B and Amy. You guys are 30
17: so we
13: points.
17: Can use, like, motions when we say
14: no,
17: captain?
14: No, we cannot.
13: No.
14: I just
16: no,
14: said
16: you
14: it with
16: your
14: a lot
16: voice,
14: of,
16: but
17: you can do a voice inflection?
16: Yes. Like, I couldn't go fish.
13: Okay. Got to keep your hands to yourself.
15: Yeah. Put your parts away.
13: Yeah, put your parts away,
16: Ron. Because if I could have done that, I would have fish.
17: I was thinking hook. Yeah, I should have just said hook.
13: All right, Lil B and Ron, take a look at the iPad, please.
14: What happened to that brick wall you guys had in here?
15: Don't get me started.
14: How long has it been gone?
16: A couple of weeks, 3 weeks, something like that.
13: All right, Lil B and Ron, you take a look at the iPad, please. The password is mean.
14: Does that go? There it is.
13: All right, Ron, down 42 points. You have the option. You want to go first or second? Five seconds.
17: Let's go second.
13: Okay. All right, Lil B and Amy for 10.
14: Cruel Intentions.
13: Great movie. Ron and Common for 9.
17: Bully.
16: Mean.
14: Oh, well, that's an easier word. Okay.
16: Well, that's the thing. It could have been a lot of different words.
14: I was bouncing between bully and cruel, and I just thought, well, cruel, mean.
16: Yeah, no. Yeah,
14: you're a mean person. You're right. You're a cruel person.
16: Well, cruel.
17: I was just going to say little B, mean. But then I don't know if you would have got that one.
14: Funny stuff.
13: We're getting
17: you're
13: a call.
17: You're mean to him.
14: No,
17: it
14: I'm not.
17: It would have resonated to him.
16: Well, cruel does open up mean and several other words like they just I had to guess the right one. So yeah, the cruel was a great clue. There wasn't anything wrong.
14: It was cruel, fantastic. Was
17: I didn't mean like vicious. You're mean in general, just yeah. That's what he says.
16: Yeah.
17: I'm just going off.
16: But now I've never, well, maybe I said it once. I don't know.
13: We do have a call from a, not Swedberg, from a different judge on line 10.
14: Another judge is
17: captain?
14: There?
17: Oh, can we get the captain?
16: Okay, go ahead and put him on. I don't dare. What did I do wrong now?
18: And with Hook, with Amy.
13: Oh.
14: What?
13: You weren't on there yet, Zach. You got to repeat what you're saying.
14: Yeah. Zacko.
16: Zacko.
18: I can't show it, Tenna, but if you go on the DVR of the stream, you can go back and see it.
14: See what?
18: It's pretty obvious.
16: What?
14: What?
16: You haven't explained what?
18: She moved her right arm out, like basically like a pirate.
17: That's what I was saying.
14: I don't remember a pirate.
17: She did.
14: Like,
17: she said, Captain.
14: No, it was Captain.
16: But
14: like
16: you
14: that.
16: moved your arm.
14: It was
16: Captain. That explains why they're doing so well. What else have you seen on there, Zacko?
13: Very convenient that the guy running the stream can't come up with the video evidence for it.
17: I said the same thing, though. I saw it. That's why I was like, can we move?
16: Yeah.
14: How about some impartial people in the studio? Did you guys see me do a her?
17: She did.
14: I mean, I wasn't asking you. I was asking you.
17: I did say it. That's probably what Zach
16: Yeah, was. See?
14: Well, so what are the rules? Do they have to challenge it or not?
17: I did. I asked.
13: Well, the problem is we've now done an answer after that, which I guess you still would have the option. So I guess that doesn't change anything.
18: I should be able to pull it up here. One second.
13: Okay. I will say.
14: Can't wait, Zach. Can't wait.
13: I am going to announce to everyone in the program password invitational that I will not be calling out any of those stuff anymore. So it's going to have to be a challenge by the teams.
14: The teammates are going to have to do their own challenging.
13: Yep. If it's an illegal word, if it's a hand motion, I'm not going to call it.
14: I fully support that.
13: Okay.
14: I can't believe I did that.
17: Watch Foreign, too. I feel like she gave her the.
13: This is a big moment because this is either going to be 50-17 or it's going to be 41-26. So this is a big moment if Zach can come up with a video. If you can't come up with a video, I'm not going to.
14: I want to see it.
13: Oh, here we go. Here's the. Can you rewind that a little bit there?
14: Lucko.
16: This is controversial.
14: It really is. I don't think I.
13: This is why you should watch at KFAN.com/watch.
14: And the beeping is because now Dad's calling too.
16: This is like the NBA is like a challenge.
17: Like the golf challenge.
13: It wasn't as excessive as you guys said it was. She didn't do like an actual motion, but she did kind of clench her arm.
14: Well, because I wanted to get the inflection in my voice. It had nothing to do with that.
16: You know?
14: It wasn't like,
16: with this, Captain.
17: I guess she was
14: using her shoulder like this, like Captain.
15: She was grunting.
14: Like that.
17: Bully.
14: Captain.
16: Come on, Tenby, make it a close game.
14: Oh, there's Dad.
13: Can I see it again?
14: Yeah, see it again.
13: Because she didn't like do a motion with it.
17: But the arm
13: She
17: moved.
13: Just had her, do that again, Zach. Do that again. I need slow motion here.
16: Who else is calling in?
13: Nobody's calling in. I think that's just that's Zach.
17: It's the beep of the...
14: all over the place here.
13: Here, Zach, I'm going to get you off the phone.
14: Zacko.
13: Maybe he's getting other calls.
14: I just don't think I did any. Like,
13: no, she's
14: fun.
13: Changing the play. Hopefully. He's changing the playback speed.
16: Isn't that funny? Isn't that funny? They're going to rule in their favor.
13: All right, I'm going to watch one more time. I want to see where this arm starts.
14: Okay. I would say it if I did it.
16: You sound like a pirate there.
17: Captain.
14: Are you going to say that's okay, matey?
13: I'm going to say after further challenge, we will overrule the original points. That is an illegal hand motion by Amy James.
14: Come on.
13: They go back to 41 points.
16: Yeah, no.
13: Common run. Common and Ron are now at 26.
14: That's how you want to win?
16: Sure, yeah. Absolutely. Anyway,
14: this is going to be even sweeter, Lil B.
13: There goes my future concert tickets.
14: Even sweeter.
17: I like the Wolf shirt, though. Nice shirt.
15: This is a great shirt.
17: It's a great shirt.
16: All right,
13: so it's 41-26. Lil B and Amy lead Common and Ron. Amy and Common, take a look at the iPad. The password is dough. Common, all of a sudden you're re-energized. It's a 15-point game here. You can make it a one-possession game. You have the option. Would you like to go first or second?
16: Second.
13: Huh. All right.
16: Oh, no, you got it.
13: Amy and Lil B.
14: I just said, huh.
16: Oh, don't do any hand motions.
14: I'm just bitter at
13: that. Yeah, don't do a hand motion.
14: I'm sitting on my hands.
13: Amy and Lil B for 10.
14: Pillsbury?
15: Dough.
13: Wow.
15: Genius clue.
14: Don't need the points, fellas. That was a great clue.
17: I was going to say dough boy, so...
13: I would have let you change it. Yeah. All right. 51-26. So ladies, back to a comfortable 25-point lead. Lil B and Amy, take a look at the iPad. No. Or excuse me, Lil B and Ron, take a look at the iPad. The password is Rocky. All right, Ron, down 25 points.
16: I thought you'd say bread. She'd say something. I'd say need. He'd say dough. We'd be right there. And instead, we're...
13: Except for you hear the different version of need.
16: Yeah.
13: Ron, you're down 25. You have the option. You want to go first or second?
16: Well, give Ron some credit. He would have known what I was talking about. Needing dough, right?
17: Yes. No.
16: You need...
17: We'll go first.
16: No, not you need money. Not that kind of dough. Needing dough. Yeah.
17: I got it.
13: Ron and Common for 10.
17: Creed.
16: Apollo.
13: Lil B.
16: Why would I say Apollo?
13: And Amy for 9.
15: Balboa.
14: Fighter. Oh, I can't. I can't. I'm sorry.
13: Ron and Common for 8.
17: Stallone.
16: Rocky.
14: For God's sake.
16: Oh, my God.
17: I thought she was going to get it on that one.
14: Yes.
17: I didn't think about Balboa.
14: Yeah. Have you seen the Rocky movies?
15: Uh-huh.
14: Oh, for God's sake.
15: And what's worse is Rocky wasn't even going to be my next guest. If I'm being totally honest, it was going to be Boxer. There, I said it.
13: We got ourselves a game. It's 51-34. Lil B and Amy.
16: So I was on
13: the
16: right track, though, with Apollo Creed.
13: Yeah, you were.
16: Yeah, you were.
13: Amy and Common, take a look at the iPad. The password is P. All right, Common, down 17. You can make this very interesting. Flip that over there, Amy. Thank you. You have the option, Common. What do you want to do, first or second? Five seconds.
16: I'll go first.
13: All right, Common and Ron for 10.
16: Keyboard.
17: Computer.
13: Amy and Lil B for 9.
14: Ivories.
15: Keys.
14: Ivories.
13: Common and Ron for 8.
16: Organ.
17: Piano.
16: Yeah. Oh.
15: I should have just thought about it a second longer.
17: When she said keys, when she said Oregon, I'm like, okay, I'm going the wrong direction. Yeah. All
15: right. I was going to sing man next, so man.
17: For Rocky, though, I think if you and I were partners, I would have said ASAP. Would you have gotten that one? Or no? No. See, no.
15: Maybe
17: you
15: not.
17: Wouldn't have went there? Okay. It's just a me and Lil B conversation. ASAP Rocky.
15: ASAP Rocky.
13: This is the smallest lead of the game because it was 10-0 to start. All of a sudden, we're down to 9 points. It's 51-42.
14: Feeling nervous.
13: Lil B and Amy with the lead. Lil B and Ron, take a look at the iPad. The password is ladder. All right, Ron, technically, you could take your first lead of the game. You're down 9. You have the option. What do you want to do here, first or second?
17: Let's go first.
13: All right, for the lead, Ron and Common for 10.
17: Firemen's?
16: Ladder.
14: Oh, wow.
17: Wow. I could say Jacobs, but I didn't know if you got that one.
16: Yeah, no, I would have. Yeah, very good.
14: Nice job.
17: Also, I could open you up for holes.
16: Well, first I was thinking fireman's ball.
13: Common and Ron were down 41-0 at half. They now have the lead 52-51.
16: He's taking the shirt off.
17: Oh, wait, no.
13: Amy and Common take a look at the iPad. The password is treasure. Amy, I know this is going to be odd, but you have a decision to make here. You have the option.
14: All right.
13: For the first time all game, you're down a point. You want to go first or second?
14: I'll go first.
13: All right. Amy and Lil B to regain the lead. This one for 10.
15: Island. Treasure.
13: Yes. Wow.
15: Great clue.
16: I was going to sing casino.
17: I was thinking casino, too.
16: That's what I was going
15: to
16: sing.
15: I was sitting on my hands so hard. Getting ready to get my pirate on again.
14: Great clue.
15: She loves pirates.
13: It's waiting for you to say buried treasure. All right, Lil B and Amy regain the lead. They're up 61-52. They're 19 points away from a win. Lil B and Ron, take a look at the iPad.
19: The password is Subway.
13: All right, Ron, you're down 9. You have the option. Do you want to go first or second? Five seconds.
16: Second.
13: All right, Lil B and Amy for 10.
15: Tram. Train.
13: Ron and Common for 9.
16: Underground. Subway.
14: The second word.
16: The second word.
13: Eat fresh.
15: Eat fresh.
13: We have a tie game.
16: It's 2 words.
14: Oh, my God.
13: 61.
15: Wait, I have a question. Is footlong 1 word or 2?
13: I'd say 1.
15: You think so?
14: I would say 2.
13: Footlong hot dog?
15: I know. Well, I was thinking like footlong sandwich. Maybe you would have said Subway. No?
13: $5 footlong?
14: If you would have been like singing it, probably.
13: It's tied 61-61. Both teams are 19 points away from a win. Amy and Common, take a look at the iPad.
19: The password is notebook.
13: All right, we have a tie game. So the possession arrow is now on Common and Ron. So Common, you've got the decision to make here. You want to go first or second?
16: I'll go first.
13: Common and Ron for 10.
16: Spiral. Notebook.
13: Wow.
17: I was thinking throw, but I'm like, you wouldn't. Yeah, but I was like, you wouldn't go football.
16: No.
13: Ron, that was 3rd and 15, and you catch that thing 1 yard past the sticks.
14: Really,
13: and a big 20 seconds left in the game. That was huge.
17: I had to get into the mind of somebody from 1960. So.
13: Big time play by Ron Johnson. All of a sudden,
16: spiral.
17: Because I've got one in front of me right now.
13: So, Common and Ron, you're at 71. You're 9 points away from a win.
14: What is going
13: Lil
14: on?
13: Lil B and Amy, you're still at 61. You will have the option here. Lil B and Ron, take a look at the iPad.
19: The password is microwave.
13: All right, Lil B. Down 10 points. Option is on you. Do you want to go first or second?
15: First.
13: All right, Lil B and Amy for 10.
15: Nuke. Bomb.
13: Ron and Common for 9 and the win and a shirt off.
14: I know it.
16: Cook. Microwave.
13: Wow, they win!
16: Yes! Yes! Yes! Greatest comeback ever! Oh. I'm not taking the shirt off.
17: No.
16: There's kids in here. I wish I could do the gritty, but I don't know how. I've tried.
17: Greatest comeback ever.
16: I can do the Iggy Shuffle.
17: Down 41.
16: Yeah.
13: 80-61. Outscored them 80-20.
17: And to the guy that tweeted Tennessee earlier and said that this was going to be a landslide in their favor, hey, buddy, screw you.
16: We did it. Touchdown, two-point conversion, onside kick.
17: That's all
16: touchdown,
17: we needed.
16: Touchdown, two-point conversion, onside kick.
17: Remind was that Patrick Peterson, right? Patrick Peterson.
16: Yeah.
17: And we were down 33 at one point.
15: How did that happen?
17: So I think CJ Ham.
13: You did a hand motion. Yeah. That's what happened. Yeah.
17: Zach.
15: Remind me to thank Zacho on Monday.
16: Yeah.
17: Shout out to Zach.
16: Mm-hmm. Ron, thanks so much for coming in. Good to see you again, my friend.
17: Appreciate it.
16: Ron Johnson.
17: Greatest comeback ever.
16: Yes. Amy James, thanks so much.
15: Hey, thanks for having me.
16: You bet.
17: Do we get free tickets now?
15: No.
17: For the greatest comeback?
15: No.
17: To the secret show?
15: Thanks, guys.
16: Yeah.
17: Is it Snoop Dogg?
16: Secret show.
17: It's
16: going
17: to be Snoop Dogg.
16: He's coming to town.
13: He's coming. I don't think that's a secret.
16: We'll break. We'll come back with a more Common Man program here on The Fan.
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17: It's funny. 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
16: Should we straddle?
13: Yeah, let's straddle.
16: Let's straddle. A closed circuit to the emailer who sent me a Dark Star Memorial. He sent me a Dark Star Memorial, like I think it was the obituary, and said, could you punch it up and tell a few jokes? And I forgot to do that. I was planning to. I like that idea of letting me actually be an obit writer. So, I will look at that this weekend and do a Dark Star Memorial Hour 4 next Friday for that individual. Because you're the Dark Star. We call it the Dark Star Memorial Hour because for a number of years, Dark Star until, what year was it he passed away, Tenneby? Was it? It wasn't way back in 2012, was it? Was it that?
13: I think it's in like the 10 to 15 year range at this point.
16: And Dark, of course, had a long and distinguished career at WCCO Radio. And when he retired from there, he said, I still want to be on the radio. Common, I know you have Fridays because Rosen was doing, I think he was still doing Mondays through Thursdays.
13: Right?
16: And then Dark said, you know, all I really want is 1 hour. And I said, you're in. And then he was with us for 3, 4, 5 years. And then he passed away. And then we've always had the Dark Star Memorial Hour. That's what we've always called this hour. And then people started sending in memorials where they would send in. And it doesn't have to be someone who just recently, you know, that died, you know, the last day or two. We have people that, you know, say, you know, I just on the anniversary of my mother's death or my father or whatever the case may be, people will often do this. So if you have that and want to do a little ode, we do that right after program password during the Friday hour. I will say I found out a friend of mine, Doug Solem, a longtime friend, sent me a text yesterday and wanted to know if I'd heard that a friend of ours, Jim Brenner, had passed away. And I had not heard. And Jim was a good friend. That was back from my Coon Rapids days. You know, that was back in my Haight-Ashbury days, the Brenner brothers and me and the O'Meara's. And both Sean and Pat O'Meara have passed away as well. And Don Sargent, another running buddy, He's gone to the great beyond as well. So a lot of my old pals are no longer with us. But, yeah, so I made Jim rest in peace, and I talked to his brother Chuck. Chuck was closer my age. Jim was older. He was like 7 years older. We still hung out, though, but he was a little older than me. But people, they come and they go, as we know. So, but if you have one, go ahead. So Tenneby, what if the Wild were to get out to a 2-0 lead tomorrow night?
13: Yeah, I think it's best you just keep it scoreless for as long as possible.
16: It's always good to have the lead. Yeah.
13: Yeah, I would love that.
16: What would benefit them, right? I mean, it's not as though they can't fight back. Game one, they were down 3-0.
13: And they're up. They're up 5-4 in that game. Yeah.
16: That's what I'm saying. They were down 3-0, and they came back immediately, tied the score, and then went ahead. And the other, in game two, they gave up a goal on the first shot of the game, and they were a minute or two in, and they immediately tied it 6 seconds later. So it's not like there's any hangdog quitting the club, you know. And after 3-0, I mean, I think there's part of human. I mean, you know, look, it's the first game of the series. You're an athlete. You got pride, blah, blah, blah. We know all that. But still sometimes it's like we're down 3-0. What the hell happened here? And you're kind of shell-shocked. But the Wild
13: at least the 3-0 was so early in the game you still got a lot of time ahead of you.
16: And so despite the fact if they were shell-shot, they fought back and they made it a game until it became 9-6. And you had sent me a Russo had tweeted out and you forwarded it to me that Erickson Ecky had actually was on the ice today, but then so there was some hope that he's going to play, but then what did Russo say that he sat out for most of the practice?
13: He's described as limited today. Okay. Limited. There were some moments. There was like a 20-minute stretch where he was just sitting on the bench. They didn't have him doing special team stuff, which is kind of where you need him the most.
16: Right.
13: With how big the power play and penalty. I know I was reading a story at The Athletic there where Hines basically. They talked about how Hines had shown the team some numbers that are basically like, hey, 5-on-5 guys, we're playing with these guys. Like, we're right with them. Even we're slightly better than them 5-on-5, according to maybe some of the analytics, but the power play and penalty kill has absolutely killed them through two games, which is a story we've heard in the playoffs before. But, you know, so clearly, Joel Eriksson Ek would be important to have him back just because they need someone defensively who can go out there against Nate McKinnon. But Ek's a big part of the power play. He's your net front presence. They don't really have that. He's a guy who can win battles on loose pucks on the power play. And then penalty kill, he's, you know, your best face-off guy and can kill some penalties. So he's been a significant loss in that area.
16: What is, because you're a hockey guy, I know that. I mean, there are several components to both the PK and the PP, but is there in each one, is there something that is like the most important? Is it like on the power play, having a guy in front of the net? Is that the most? I mean, is it pinpoint passing? What makes a power play really effective?
13: There's so much that goes into that. I mean, right. Obviously having highly skilled players that have hockey IQ. And basically on a 5-on-4, you want to get the PK into a position where you turn that 5-on-4 into like a 2-on-1, okay. Right? Like you're trying to move the puck until all of a sudden they're out of position to a point where, all right, we have a 2-on-1 on this spot of the ice.
16: Okay.
13: Depending on the PK, depending on your strengths, you know, the one thing the Wild have always had issues with on the power play is all their guys are left-handed. So on one side of the ice, they don't have a one-time option, which okay. can make it easier for the other team's PK to kind of shade towards the one side because, right, like when you go up against the Washington Capitals and you have Ovechkin on the one side in his house, you have to respect that pass

0: the goalie to get set, that gets time for their PK to get set up.
1: Is that rare, or is that the norm to have the teams are unbalanced either with left-handed or right-handed? Do you take that into consideration when you're putting your team together? You just take best players and if they're
0: we've been talking about a right shot for years with the Wild of how important it would be to how great it would be to get a right shot, which is part of the reason why I wanted before the season started and you were looking at teams that potentially might not make the playoffs who you could go out and get come trade deadline, because I thought they would make moves come trade deadline. I wanted Tage Thompson for the Buffalo Sabres. I thought he was the best fit here. He's a center. He's huge. He's skilled. And he would sit there and do those one-timers on that side of the ice, which problem is the Buffalo Sabres had an unexpected year, was one of the best teams in the Eastern Conference, and now they're in the second round of the playoffs. Right. So they didn't tank like we thought maybe Buffalo historically would. Stamkos was a guy, his name was thrown out as rumored to potentially be available before the trade deadline. Technically, Alex Ovechkin is going to be a free agent this year. I can't see a scenario in which he would leave Washington, and he's clearly starting to fade a little bit athletically. He doesn't move as well as he used to, but he's still a threat with a shot on the power play. He could be a power play specialist. But yeah, in the immediate future, there are no right hand options that are on that we can put on our power play.
1: You know that that heavy right hand, left hand. That I've told this story before in regards to basketball. When Pete was playing high school basketball for Eastridge, they went over to play CDH Crete and Durham Hall, and that's when they had Jiggy Traw, Trey Holloman on the team, and highly regarded. Ended up playing for Michigan State, then transferred. I think maybe was it Texas Tech? No, North Carolina State. He played his final. I think he was a senior this year. Anyway, he scored 25 points, but it was a quiet 25. And on the way home, I said to baby brother Peter, I said, I think the Holloman kid's kind of overrated. And he goes, well, that's because you're a casual. I go, what do you mean? He goes, our entire game plan is predicated on what he does. He goes, we never go to that side of the floor where he is. We don't go near him because he's so good defensively. So I guess what I'm trying to draw some type of a comparison. Like you say, if you don't have a real good shot, right-handed shot on the power play, then you don't really have to, you try to shade him over to that side so that you're less effective.
0: Yeah, I mean, that's what made Dallas great on the power play is all five guys were extremely good in the roles in which they are at, right? Like Haskinen is a great offensive defenseman on the point. Johnston is elite in that bumper position in front of the net. He can tip and deflect pucks from Haskinen. He can, catch and release from that spot. Obviously, they have some other skilled guys like Robertson who, if you get the puck on a stick and a chance to shoot it, he can put it exactly where he wants, but he's also very smart, knows where to be on the ice. He can be in the right spot for rebounds. Rantanen obviously is a little bit of a horse with some skill. They just kind of like every guy that has the puck on the ice in that spot is dangerous. When you take out Joel Eriksson Ek, we don't really have a net front guy like him. Okay. You can throw Ryan Hartman in that spot. He's just not the same. So you take out a net front guy and you also don't have a right-handed option on the power play. Zuccarello is a great passer, but he's not going to be a shot first option for you very much. Quinn Hughes is elite at walking the blue line, but doesn't necessarily have the heaviest shot in the world. He's just more of a distributor and a passer. So, I don't know. Maybe they'll find something on Colorado's PK and change that around in Game 3.
1: Bradshaw and Brian, KFAN text line. This one says, what are Tennessee's thoughts about putting the big 6'8", he's actually 6'4", right? McCarron character on the power play.
0: I think he's bigger than 6'4".
1: Okay. And put him and plant him in front of Wedgwood in the power play. Just plant him right in front.
0: I'll be honest with you. I've never seen McCarron on a power play. Okay. So it's hard to know if he has that in his skill set. I don't even know if he was ever on a power play in Nashville. I'm guessing not. He has not played on a power play here. It's hard to know whether some of that will translate. There's more to just standing in front of the net. You also have to be able to, move down to the goal line and be able to make passes from there. You have to be, participating to a certain extent.

0: extent on your entries into the zone. I will say I got a tweet from a listener, and I actually agree with him, that, you know, if Jewel Erickson-Hecht can't go tomorrow, his take was, and I agree, is let's move McCarron to that second line where you have Boldy and Johansson. Right now, Yurov has played there, and Yurov has been fine, but McCarron at least could maybe bring a little bit more of the heavy game that Erickson-Hecht did. He can get in on the forecheck. Without Yurov, you don't really have that, and yeah, I felt like that line wasn't forechecking as well without Erickson-Hecht out there. And part of Boldy's game, too, is he can get in on the forecheck, force turnovers, and then you get offense off of forcing the turnovers. That is a move I would consider, even though they haven't played together. I don't know how that chemistry would go. But by moving McCarron between Boldy and Johansson, you'd get a better forecheck, maybe. And also, Yurov, Trenyan, and Tarasenko, are all three are Russian. They've formed that Russian line throughout the year, and they've had streaks of good play where you could at least maybe get like a third line that could score for you. So actually, I don't hate that idea at all, and I would consider that if Ek can't go, but I have a feeling Ek's going to go.
1: Really? Now, do you think, I mean, it's hard to know, but with his limited time today, it seems to me, and I don't know, but it's almost like because it's the cup, because it's going to give it a try, but it's like probably one of those where you've seen players do that before. They go out and give it a try because like Wentz did. Wentz, I'm going to give it a try, even though my labrum's shattered, my shoulder's hanging off my right, not like a howitzer, but like a broken limb on a tree, and I'm going to play. And that's my only fear is that he goes into trying. We're not going to get the
0: it
1: same.
0: It happened 3 years ago.
1: Yeah,
0: I think it was the Dallas series that he was hurt in. He tried to come back. He comes back for a game later in the series. Literally was on the ice for like 10 seconds, realized he couldn't go.
1: Yeah.
0: And then, so now you were down to 11 forwards the rest of the game. So that is the risk. Now with Ek, I think it's a risk worth taking. Okay. If he wants to go or wants to give it a shot, I mean, without him, they ain't winning this series. Let's be honest. Unlikely. Barring magical goaltending from Volstead the rest of the way, like they're not going to win the series without Erickson-Hecht, I don't think.
1: Well, even with,
0: so I would take the risk, and yeah. If you can't go, you play 11 forwards and you double up Kaprizov and Boldy as much as possible.
1: Well, even with or without you, even with Ek,
0: it's going to be an uphill battle.
1: Yeah, you got to win 4 out of 5 against the best team.
0: Against
1: hockey.
0: An elite team.
1: Yeah, against a really good team. I put on your general manager's hat. Season's over. It's not over yet, but... number one is signing Quinn Hughes, right? That's
0: yes.
1: The prior. After that, what is it like? Do you look for a right-handed power play? I mean, where?
0: Number one center, and which might not be right-handed.
1: Okay.
0: They're not going to be able to find that in free agency.
1: Okay.
0: So they are going to have to go the trade route. I would kick the tires on Austin Matthews for Toronto.
1: Toronto. Yeah, Toronto.
0: They didn't make the playoffs this year. And they actually just won the draft lottery. They're going to get the number one pick in the draft.
1: Really?
0: So they're about to have a young superstar on their hands there. But, you know, Austin has been there for a while. They've been great in the regular season, have not done it in the postseason. Now they didn't make the playoffs. They just got a new GM. Austin might be in a position where he wants to get out of there. Yeah, it's probably hard being an American captain in a Canadian market and you're not flourishing and succeeding from a team standpoint. It just might be time in Toronto for them to make some changes.
1: Toronto.
0: Matthews was the number one center on Team USA this year, so he's already got a relationship with Bill Guerin. To me, that's the big swing I would go for. Now, what assets are you going to have to get him? Because all of a sudden that Volstead asset looks like one... I don't think I'm willing to give him up now. And so there's not a lot of prospects anymore after we did the Quinn Hughes trade. But I would, I'd kick the tires, probably more than kick the tires. I'd probably give a test drive on Austin Matthews. Otherwise, you know, Brady Tkachuk in Ottawa, he's not a center, but power forward. They need to fill out their top six. That's really, you know, their bottom six has been great. Their defensemen. They have good depth there and have some good young talent there, assuming Quinn Hughes resigns. They got to fill out the top six.
1: I'm not paying as close.
0: Hopefully a center, preferably a center.
1: I'm not paying as close attention to the Wild as I once did, but I remember we were waiting for Kaprizov to come, and he did. Isn't there another guy we've been waiting for, or were we, and he's already arrived? Do we have another name of another guy we were kind of waiting to come over from Russia?
0: Yurov was probably that guy. That was the guy. We didn't wait as long as Kaprizov. He came out. He came up earlier.
1: So we don't have another guy waiting in the wings in Russia that we want.
0: Yurov is going to be one of those guys that if he doesn't get traded, that during the offseason we're talking about, well, how can this team get better?
1: Okay.
0: He's a young player. And for his age, I think he's had a good year. But you could get another level out of him next year.
1: Very good. We'll pause, come back, one more segment to go. We call the final segment of the show on a Friday. It's Victory Formation segment. That's next. Common Man Program on the Fan.
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4: The Bun Sports Radio, part of the Lumberjack Radio Network. Minnesota News Network, I'm Tasha Radel, reporting live from the Governor's Fishing Opener in Stillwater. 24 Minnesota counties are under a red flag warning this afternoon due to extreme fire risk conditions. The DNR says fires can spread quickly and grow out of control when there's low humidity and strong winds. Minnesota Governor Tim Walz is hoping to catch a fish as part of this weekend's opener in Stillwater.
6: It's a big deal. While it's the governor's fishing opener, that's just the name. We know it's the unofficial start to summer, and there's, you know, roughly 500,000 Minnesotans will be out tomorrow all across this great state.
4: Minnesota pollution experts are warning residents to prepare for another summer of unhealthy air with recurring ozone and wildfire smoke expected to trigger multiple air quality alerts across the state. Meteorologists with the MPCA says Minnesota could see between 12 and 16 days of unhealthy air. This is MNN.
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15: Partly to mostly cloudy and warmer today. We'll get to 63 for a high this afternoon. Tonight, a sprinkle or two down to 35. And then, not bad for the fishing opener, we'll be partly cloudy, a little breezy, 53 tomorrow, Mother's Day, sunshine with a high of 51. 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I'm meteorologist Sean Cable. Current temp, 62.
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1: Couple 13-14 pastime, common, he's tend to be. 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
2: 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An inside esoteric analysis of the Aaron Rodgers crisis in Titletown, USA.
1: John Breach writes for CBS Sports. Headline, Steelers general manager admits he has no idea where Aaron Rodgers is ahead of reported weekend meeting. Pittsburgh Steelers have been waiting all offseason for Aaron Rodgers to make a decision about his future, and it looks like they might have to wait a little bit longer. There were reports on Thursday, that would be yesterday, that Rodgers would fly into Steel City today to potentially work out a new contract with the team. But as of Friday morning, the QB still hadn't arrived. Not only that, Steelers general manager Omar Khan has admitted he has no idea where he is. In an interview today, he said, I don't know where specifically Aaron is. Story goes on to say, okay, so that's not great. Of course, that would mean that Rodgers is on his, that could mean Rodgers is on his way to Pittsburgh, but Khan doesn't know where he's coming from. Could also mean that Khan actually has no idea where Rodgers is or if he's going to show up. On a positive note, Khan says he's had some good conversation with Rodgers this offseason after being asked whether the four-time MVP would be returning as the Steelers quarterback. Khan said, I can tell you that Aaron and McCarthy and Aaron's representatives have met. We've had some good conversations. We've had some good conversations since the season ended and since Mike got hired. It has been positive. Now, there's the tie between the two, right? McCarthy and Rodgers, did they play together?
0: Yeah, in Green Bay.
1: Yeah, right.
0: Won a big game together.
1: Yeah, that's right. So, and you know, I really think at this point, I don't really think Aaron has an ace up his sleeve, do you think? I mean, who else won? We talked about this the other day. I can't see another team out there. I guess we could be surprised, but is there another team out there that goes, if we had Aaron Rodgers, that would be our ticket to getting, you know, to making the playoffs and making maybe getting to a big game. And then there might be a team, but he doesn't, you know, he doesn't want to play unless he has a realistic chance of saying, well, I know the team I join, we're probably making the playoffs, and then it's just a chip and a chair and a chance, right? You know, I don't think he's going to come and play for the worst team in the league. I don't think he has any interest in that.
0: I think he's just trying to delay this as long as he can so he doesn't have to do any of those mini camps, OTAs, That's what he's trying to pull off here.
1: Yeah, that's probably right. I should have known better.
0: Because they're acting like money's the issue, which, one, like money wasn't a big issue for him last year.
1: Correct.
0: I don't know why that would be so much different this year. And two, if you're anywhere close on money, you would have had that discussion 3 months ago.
1: Sure.
0: The fact that you didn't, if money was the thing, you would have been trying to give your services to other teams and let them know, hey, I'm available if you want me to quarterback.
1: Shifting gears to the Wolves, I'm stealing a bit on ESPN. They're going to talk in about 4 minutes about which Minnesota Timberwolf is under the most pressure. Do you think there's a Timberwolf that's under a lot of pressure, that more so than others? Would it be Ant just because the face of the franchise, top 10 player, they've gotten to the Western Conference Finals 2 years in a row and haven't been able to get over the hump? And then when you look at, he's the face of the franchise, he's your superstar player, is he under more pressure?
0: I always laugh when questions like this are posed at this time of the year, because the pressure is you want to win a big game.
1: Yeah.
0: Like, a real athlete has self-imposed pressure on themselves just to win at the highest level. And if you don't, you're not going to survive at that level. I don't look at anyone on the Timberwolves, right? It's not like you have guys that are like, if you don't perform, you're not going to be on this team next year. Right? Like, and especially coming off a series against Denver, I feel like there's some members of the team that had like legacy series where they kind of changed how we viewed their legacy.
1: Mm-hmm.
0: Rudy Gobert was one of those, right?
1: Yep. Yeah.
0: He changed the narrative about himself. So I don't think there's pressure on him in this series in that way. Jaden McDaniels had a bit of a legacy series against Denver with all the talking he was doing off the court. And then he went on the court and proved it. Chris Finch, the guy who's coached 2 Western Conference Finals, and then he pulled off an upset victory against a team without his best player and without, another player.
1: Yeah.
0: I don't think that an Ant, well, how much pressure's on him? He's hurt. He's playing out there on one leg. So it's not like if they lose and he doesn't perform well in Minnesota, we're going, well, Anthony Edwards is awful. We got to get him out of here. We got to ship him out. I don't see anyone. I guess maybe Mike Conley, because his career is winding down. Yeah. He's only got so much more time to win a ship, but I don't think there's a lot of individual pressure.
1: Well, they have to share the responsibility on Wembanyama, but it's kind of Rudy, one big guy against another big guy. So maybe there's pressure to, Rudy's got to do something to, and they were really good again in the first Wembanyama. I mean, he had his 14 blocks. Well, actually 10, maybe even 9. The other five or six were goaltending calls. They weren't blocked shots. They offensively, he was single digits in points. I think he was much better the second game. But we'll see. I just hope when we come back Monday, we're playing, nothing's going to stop us now.
0: I don't think there's any more pressure than the normal pressure of you win in the playoffs. It's just playoff pressure that everyone has equally.
1: I was feeling pressure to get to the end of that segment. That's why I brought it up. And you came through for me. I appreciate that, because I think you're absolutely right. Thanks for having me.
0: Hey, great job.
1: You as well. We enjoyed our visit with you as we always do. We're back on Monday at 12 noon. Enjoy your weekend. Wish your mother a happy Mother's Day, please. And do something nice for her. Stick around. JG, Big Ticket, they're next. All right. Cheer on the fan.
17: Good night.
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23: AP News. I'm Ed Donahue. On social media, President Trump says Russia and Ukraine have agreed to his request for a 3-day ceasefire and an exchange of prisoners. The agreement will start tomorrow, which is Victory Day in Russia, a holiday that commemorates its victory over Nazi Germany 81 years ago in World War II. Secretary of State Marco Rubio says U.S. efforts to mediate an end to the Russia-Ukraine war have not been fruitful.
3: And while we're prepared to play whatever role we can to bring it to a peaceful diplomatic resolution, unfortunately, you know, right now those efforts have stagnated, but we always stand ready if those circumstances change.
23: President Trump says the ceasefire could be the beginning of the end of the long war. The U.S. is waiting for a response from Iran on attempts to end that war. Spanish authorities are preparing to receive over 140 passengers and crew from a hantavirus-stricken cruise ship headed for the Canary Islands. The virus killed at least three passengers. The AP's Mike Stobie reports health experts are downplaying the hantavirus.
4: Health officials say the general public does not need to be worried about hantavirus. It's still rare. This is not the next pandemic. This is not the next epidemic. This is a cluster of cases, a very unusual situation that is not expected to spread its tentacles across the world and across the United States.
23: The Virginia Supreme Court struck down a voter-approved congressional redistricting plan favoring Democrats. The Alabama Senate is nearing a final vote on a redistricting plan to give Republicans an advantage. State Senator Robert Stewart is a Democrat.
5: It is time to stop the steal. Stop the steal of representation. You all said that on January 6th. Well, I agree with you. It's time to stop the steal of representation.
23: Stocks are mostly higher in late day trading. More information at apnews.com. 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
15: Partly to mostly cloudy and warmer today. We'll get to 63 for a high this afternoon. Tonight, a sprinkle or two down to 35. And then not bad for the fishing opener. We'll be partly cloudy, a little breezy, 53 tomorrow, Mother's Day, sunshine with a high of 51. 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I'm meteorologist Sean Cable. Current temp, 62.
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0: I think anyone who puckers up their lips and presses it against their boss's buttocks and then smooches is an ass kisser.
1: I seem to be inept at everything except my work. I'm good at my work. So I confine myself to that. All I want out of life is a 30 share and a 20 rating.
2: The man's enlarged my mind. He's a poet, warrior in the classic sense. I'm a little man. He's a great man.
3: Think of it as colors. There's black and there's white. And in between is mostly gray. That's us. Now, gray is a tough color because it's not as simple as black and white. And for the media, certainly not as interesting. But it's who we are.
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0: And KFAN.com. 2 minutes and 8 seconds past 3 o'clock. That's Central Greenwich Mean Time. Welcome back to the Bumper to Bumper program, the afternoon aardvark. Today, the Friday football beast. My name is Dan Barrero, host of the program, former Ink Stain Wretch newspaper of the Twin Cities. Garzy is the producer of the program, two-time state high school tennis champion. When I say the art of not fouling, I don't mean to leave the hockey community out of the discussion. Now, in hockey, it wouldn't be the art of not fouling. I guess it would be, technically speaking, the art of not committing a dumb penalty, right? But it means the same thing. And frankly, it may well be the key to whether the Minnesota Timberwolves rebound, no pun intended, starting tonight, and or the Minnesota Wild make a series out of their second round playoff game or series against the Colorado Avalanche. We know on the Wild side that we're close to giving up hope, especially with the people we have out, of fixing our penalty kill. One of the worst in all of hockey, I think. So far in the playoffs, this go-around, it ranks 15th out of, you know, at the beginning of the whole tournament, 16 teams participate. We rank 15th in our penalty kill percentage. I think it's like 59%. That's awful. So if you're going to give yourself a chip chair and a chance against a superior team, a team with championship pedigree, then I'm not going out on any kind of a limb. It may well depend. Whatever chance you have to get back in it might well depend on your ability to not give them, they being the Av, another power play opportunity. Now, it's not like we've had an unbelievable number of penalties. I think the Av have had 7 power play opportunities in the first 2 games of this series. Is that considered a lot? Is that considered average? I don't know what the number is.
2: Through 3 games or 2 games?
0: 2 games. Yeah, I guess that's actually pretty high.
2: 3.5 is pretty high, I would say,
0: yeah,
2: per game.
0: You're probably right. And they're 3-for-7. We don't have that margin for error against them because they are better 5-on-5 than the Dallas Stars were. Correct? We know that.
2: Yep.
0: So there's an art, I have to believe, to avoiding the penalty. Sometimes it is unavoidable. Sometimes you have to. Sometimes you get jobbed by the officials. But I have to believe the best players, regardless of the sport, really, master the art of not committing a dumb penalty or a dumb foul. And in the case of the Minnesota Timberwolves, I believe the same largely applies, especially pertaining to one player. Jaden McDaniels has emerged through this playoff run as, if not the Wolves' best player, perhaps their most indispensable. And what prevents Jaden from being a factor? Well, lately and often, when it happens, it's he can't play because he's got too many fouls. So his minutes get limited as a result. He was under getting into foul trouble in the first half with 3. I think he ended up the game under definitely under 30 minutes in game number 2. So I think, essential that that might be a lot to expect a guy to master the art of not fouling overnight or over a couple of days, but you have to be smarter about it. He has to be smarter about it. I'm not sure. We all know, again, that the Wolves' margin for error is thin in this series, thinner than it probably was against Denver, all things considered, and considering the opposition. That being the case, you can't squander one of what might be your advantages in this series. And we all know the defense, forget the offense for a minute, the defense suffers mightily. when he's not out on the court. Harassing, often harassing perimeter players, been able to move all over, can guard a number of different positions, never seems to be tired. I kidded with you on Enough Said today. We do talk Wolves, even though it's going to be a little bit, you know, moldy, given by the time the show airs, the Wolves will be well on their way to either beating San Antonio Spurs, Dave, or losing to them tonight, that the over-under on minutes for Jaden tonight should be 48. I want him to play 48 minutes every game, however long this playoff run goes. And, of course, nobody plays. Wilt Chamberlain, I think, is the last guy who plays who played 48 all the time. But you get the point. He's tireless. The only thing that stops him is himself. And it's funny because they're kind of saying the same thing in New York, New York, about a former Timberwolf. Karl-Anthony Towns, once the head coach, received a podcast of this show and listened to it carefully and understood that he needed to run more of the offense through Karl-Anthony Towns, that he needed to stop ignoring this offensive asset. He has been quite possibly, well, he's definitely top five, maybe even top two or three players in this tournament up to this point. He has been magnificent. Not necessarily scoring 30, but basically getting 20, 10, and 10 all the time. He's a good passer. He looks like he's an even better passer through this series. They're running more stuff through him, and he's enjoying it. Why? Because it helps to engage him. He needs to stay engaged. Jaden needs to stay engaged. They can't stay engaged if, in the case of New York, he doesn't get the ball, Cat, or here if he's on the bench next to Finchie because he's got another dumb foul. Now, I think he did get, as we talked about yesterday, job by the officials, one of those first half fouls last week. But Conley talked about it after the game. You got to pick your battles. You have to be smart about it. Now, there's no question that the Spurs aren't stupid. They got good coaches. They still got Pop in the background, who apparently was the first guy to give them the video breakdown after game one. And what I think they know is they know it too. We got to try to get him off the court. We got to try to engage him that way. We got to try to force him into fouling us and hope that the Zebras will make the call. And I really believe this whole issue, whether it's fouling for especially Jaden, because it's mainly him, right? I don't think we have a lot of other players who often get in foul trouble. I mean,
2: Rudy can sometimes.
0: Rudy
2: just
0: can,
2: because...
0: and so can Julius a little bit. But it's mainly Jaden, and again, this is essential because he's been your best two-way player.
2: He's usually Anthony has Edwards the toughest matchup.
0: Yes, and that's it. And in the case of the Wild, I don't even know if we're good enough to beat them 5-on-5. We may not, but I sure as hell know we're not good enough to beat them when they're on the power play and we are on the penalty kill. So that, to me, has to be the mantra for both our favorite winter sports teams this weekend. They're both back home. Wolves tonight, right here on the Fan. Late start again, 8:30, 8:40, whatever, right in that range. And the Wild tomorrow night in a must-win situation. The Wild cannot go down 3 games to nil. If they do, we all know that the series at that point will be done. Essential, is it not, for both teams? Has to be, and I do believe the best players, and I don't know what it is. Sometimes it might be reputation. They can get away a little bit more if you're a star. But I do think there's an art to understanding, you know, when to foul or how to foul sneakily or subtly, in a way that it's less likely to be called. Whatever it is, the best players master it because the best players understand that their team needs them on the court or on the ice.
2: They also have an attentiveness to avoid the ones that seem unavoidable.
0: Where that's
2: you're
0: exactly right.
2: A step or two behind, you get caught looking the other way, all of a sudden you get a foul or you get a penalty. Because
0: and some of that is what? I'm going to give up the layup here. Discretion is a better form of valor, right? I'm going to lose this battle because I want to win the war, right? That's part of, I think, the discretion you're talking about.
2: give away some money.
0: Might as well.
2: Fanandbigdeck.com. I want to give you a shot to win bonus bucks. It is our national cash contest, and the keyword is coin. The first keyword of the afternoon. Go to KFAN.com and enter the keyword coin.
0: An apology on my pre-show tweet on the guest lineup. I had Tom Crean at 4:15. Not so fast, my friend. He is coming up next right here on The Fan.
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5: For MNN Sports, I'm Kevin Falmas. The Vikings signed a receiver last night.
6: Last five games, 16 touchdowns, 19 trips. Here's Jennings. And he's going to take it in after breaking tackles. Touchdown, 49ers.
5: Juwan Jennings signs a reported $8 million contract. Could be as much as $13 million with incentives on a one-year deal to join the Vikings and be their third receiver behind Justin Jefferson and Jordan Addison. In baseball, the Twins were in D.C. yesterday.
7: Here it comes. Swung on and missed, and the ball game is over. Gus Varland saves his fourth, and the Nationals win their first home series of the year. The Twins fall into that same familiar and disappointing pattern. They win the first game. They drop the middle game, and a sloppy effort in game three cost them a chance to win a series. Washington wins it by the final tally of 7-5.
5: Twins radio the final call from yesterday afternoon. Tonight they're in Cleveland. Anthony Edwards and the Timberwolves are looking for a better start tonight in game three against the Spurs. Remember game two a couple of nights ago in San Antonio? The Wolves got destroyed.
8: I mean, we started the game too cool. They came out physical, picking up full court, full of energy. And we expected that, but we just came out too flat today. I think that was the main thing.
5: Series is tied at a game apiece. Game three is tonight at Target Center. Tip is at 8:30. Wild and Avalanche have game three tomorrow night, 8 o'clock at Grand Casino Arena. Wild are down 2-0. But you better believe Wild defenseman Damon Hunt isn't ready to give up.
9: Yeah, it's so far from over. We're down 2 games, but every team's got to win 4 games. It's tough. We didn't come out in game two with that win. That would have been really nice. But, I mean, we've got so much belief in here.
5: The Frost lost 2-1 to Montreal last night. Now trail 2-1 in the best of 5 series. Game 4 is tonight in St. Paul. Kevin Falness, MNN Sports.
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17: It's going to be great to listen to it and watch it.
0: It'll be outstanding. We're all very much looking forward to it. You're the perfect person to dive in on a subject I explored in the first segment of the program. And I call it the art in basketball, of course, of not fouling. You can extend it to hockey, not committing dumb penalties, obviously, because of the ramifications of that, something that's hurt the Minnesota Wild in their second-round series against Colorado thus far. And we're bringing it up today again primarily because of Jaden McDaniels. It's a problem he tends to have, and he has been, as you well know, so effective in this playoff run. I almost feel like he's becoming the one player other than Anthony that you cannot lose minutes on the court to because of what he does defensively and offensively. Speak to us and the audience about the art of not fouling. What's involved in players who seem to have that propensity, that difficulty about getting into foul trouble, and how you as a coach attempted to sort of work that out of them?
17: Well, both ends equal each other in this sense, both ends of the floor. You have to be down and in a stance. And one of my opinion on this with Jaden a lot of times is when he's not getting the ball, when he's not as effective offensively, which was the case the other night, he's engaged defensively, but he's not down defensively. And obviously when you're scoring and when you're locked in, you're engaged, you're down, you're active, and he's such a self-defender. I mean, there's no doubt about that. But when you're up and when you're a reactor rather than being proactive, when your hands aren't as active, when you reach, when frustration can set in. And it doesn't happen nearly as much as it used to with him, but it still happens. It happens to a lot of players. Yeah. And I think that's what it is. I mean, when he's lower, like I use this example with OG Anunoby a lot, and this is one of the reasons he's such a great two-way player.
0: Terrific.
17: You're never going to be lower than he is offensively or defensively, because he's going to be lower than you offensively because he's going to be in an offensive stance. He's going to be ready to play, ready to shoot, ready to attack. And he's going to get down and he's going to guard you, which means his hips are going to be down, his shoulders are going to be down, his hands are going to be active. So he may foul, but it's not because he wasn't ready. And to me, that's what happens to Jaden some. And I think people attack his hips.
0: Yes.
17: And so when you're up, you're going to open up that much quicker. When you're down, you're going to be able to take that. Because when you're standing straight up, I mean, just think about anybody that's listening to this. When you're standing straight up, your hips are high, right? And he's a long, athletic guy. And when he's down, because he's got such good foot speed and quickness, and he's really got quick twitch, he's very twitchy that way, you're putting yourself at a severe disadvantage when you're standing up. And you don't have to be like locked in every possession to be a great defender when you're as athletic as Jaden McDaniels is. But you can't stand up. And I think people attack him that way. They attack those hips. They open him up, and then he starts using his hands.
0: On the ESPN program, right before we came on the air, I don't remember which of the panelists said this. I believe he is a reporter, though, not just a host. And the quote was something to the effect of, he has been told that if this were the regular season, Anthony Edwards would not be playing at all. That at best, he's 70%, maybe 75%, but that's just the reality of what he's dealing with here. You know Anthony very well. Does that sound about right to you?
17: Well, I saw that same thing. I think Shams Charania said that on NBA Today.
0: Maybe that's what it was.
17: And,
0: okay.
17: And, yeah, no, maybe Mark Spears did. Maybe it was Mark Spears.
0: You're right, it was Spears. Yep.
17: Yeah, Mark Spears. Shams was on after. Yeah, I don't. There's so many people talking for him at times that really don't know. Like, that kid has got such an unbelievable will. Now, I do know that he put it in overdrive because he didn't want to miss time. And what he did, he stayed back, obviously, after he got hurt.
0: Yes.
17: He continued to work. Though that first trip that they went with, that was more, he was in a maintenance mode. Like, he had to just kind of like heal a little bit. So that wasn't as much about all the rehab that he did as much as it letting it settle down and heal. But the way he went into this, I mean, I'm not even sure, and it's been reported some of the things that he's done. I'm not even sure that it's even close to how much he did do to get back. So that's why I think this is an absolute joke that he is not in that award situation where Luka gets the exception for going overseas mm-hmm. or whatever it was for the birth of his kids, and Anthony not getting that exception. I mean, like, what is the NBA really looking at? Like, what do you really want out of the NBA, right? If you're an NBA star, you want them to play. You want them to want to play. You want them to do everything they can do to be on the court. And to me, this is just my own complaints. I haven't had this conversation with other people, but it's like this kid is in a different mindset, right? And yes, his body heals well. Yes, he's got, you know, very good genetics in that side of area, but he works extremely hard. So in answer to your question, I really don't know. I have not asked him that. It's been way more about the rehab process, how he feels, what it's like after the games are over. And I know that he has felt, you know, there's no question he's not where he needs to be. I mean, you could see that. But at the end of the day, he's got such a strong-willed mind and loves to compete and win so bad. He always loved to play and compete. Then, as I've said many times on your show, he's grown to love to win. And that's just what he brings. And I think you'll see him in a really good place tonight. I think you'll see Jaden in a really good place tonight. I think that team will respond because so much of what they didn't do the other night is all correctable type of things. And a lot of it is really coming in with the right mindset to match and exceed the physicality that, San Antonio played with the other night. But Anthony is going to do whatever he has to do to play in the games. And I know there have been times that he's had to sit in the regular season that he wanted to play, that the medical team came back and said, no, you know, we need to wait another game or wait this distance. And he deals with that. But Anthony is always pushing to get on the court. And I don't think this time was any different.
0: Former college basketball coach Tom Crean, kind enough to join us, doing a lot of basketball analysis at pretty much every level these days. All right, let's get a little deeper into the weeds. On the offensive side, what has to get better to counter what clearly was a strategic switch by San Antonio in game two to blitz Anthony, to blitz Julius a lot, that all of which contributed to the offense really not being in a mode where the Wolves had a chance to win game two? What needs to change? What are the counter moves?
17: Respond to the physicality. They came out and they were going to be from the very first play of the game. You know, Vassell getting up into Jaden, forcing that turnover on the sideline where he stepped out. And I think it was Castle was trying to front Julius on that mid post. Like, there were times the other night, fundamentally, they could have got the ball to Julius. You just got to create an angle.
0: Mm-hmm.
17: And I think that Minnesota let the physicality get into them, but I also didn't like the way the ball was moving. TJ Shannon is a fantastic player, but that's not your role to come out and play like you're Anthony Edwards. All right. That's not his role. And he's going to be a fantastic player, man. I know from the very beginning being on your show, yep, I've talked about how good he can be, and that's not changing.
0: Right.
17: But you can't come out. That's not your role. Don't come out and start hunting shots. And the ball didn't move enough the other night. I thought their spacing at times wasn't nearly as good. They didn't have corner discipline, so it allowed the good physicality and the aggressiveness of the guards and being down in a weak side stance or a help side stance on ball side to really help San Antonio. And I think as far as when it went with Anthony, he did too much on the side. He did too much bringing it up on the side of the court. And when you do that, you shrink the floor.
0: Great point.
17: Right? And he knows better than that. You shrink the floor. He was not down the way that he needed to be. He came in the game. He wasn't nearly as low. Well, I think there was some body, you know, stuff to that. I don't know what the level of his soreness was, but he wasn't down and in the attack mode like he was in the game that he came back. Because even though he's not healthy, obviously, and 70% may be a very good ratio. I don't know. Don't know what that is. But at the end of the day, he was not down. And his balance on his jump shots and I'm not saying anything that on your show that I haven't said to him, his balance on his jump shots was not good. His landings were not good, but he was up too high. And I think that, you know, when you, and again, you can see it coming. San Antonio's plan is to switch defenders on him, be physical, get into him, body him. And he's a guy that responds well to physicality and makes it and uses it against them a lot of times. And he's going to need to do that tonight. He didn't do that the other night. And then the couple times that he got trapped and gave it up, they want to deny him the ball back. Well, when you're playing on the side of the floor, Dan, okay, and you're playing, the sideline is a built-in defender, right? It's like the longest defender on the court. There's nowhere to go when you're over there. So it's almost like being triple teamed when you're on the side, because they're bringing the double. You got the sideline right there. You're really shrinking your ability to attack. And then what Anthony's got to get out of is when he gives it up, standing. He's got to cut again. And I just think it's more of an aggressive mindset. I think there's some technical things, like I said, being more in the corner, creating passing angles. But that ball's got to move. Because then what happened the other night is they got into their head a little bit. They started looking for calls, not like the Lakers did last night, but they were looking for calls. Yes. And what happens is they got caught in no man's land, Dan. The shot goes up, and they're not going to the offensive glass, and they're not sprinting back. And Jaden was guilty of that a couple of different times. Jaden didn't touch the ball nearly enough inside of the beginning of that game the other night, not just to score it, but to touch it and attack, especially when you're trying to take away Anthony like that. So I think it's all correctable. I'd be shocked if they don't correct it. But if they don't come out and match the physicality and play through the physicality, and if they don't attack the traps and play more in the middle of the floor, and here's another big thing. You got to, they're running pick and roll. Victor Wembanyama's staying in the drop coverage. If you come off on the side of him, he's agile enough, long enough, athletic enough that he's going to block your shot. He's going to create a problem. You got to turn him. You got to make him change his footwork and come at his body. And it's really hard to do that when you're trying to do that off the side of the floor. It's got to be more down the middle of the floor.
0: Great, great analysis, Mr. Crean. Always appreciate it. You got pretty good sources when it comes to Anthony Edwards. Will you be shocked?
17: I just go to him.
0: Exactly. That's it. So this is an impossible question for you to answer. I don't know. Maybe you don't have the answer to this question. We're all trying to figure out, is tonight the night that he starts after coming off the bench for the first two games?
17: I don't know. You know, that's a good question. I don't know. I don't know what is. I heard I've not asked him about his minutes restrictions. Really, seriously, my conversations with him, and they're usually through texting right now, are more about his body, more about the rehab, what he feels like after the game, and then things I see in the game. You know, things I see that result, you know, in him and reminders for him. You know, and because he's well coached. I've said that forever. I'm not his current coach, but I'm always looking at him from what he needs to be successful. But I have not asked that. I don't know. I'd be just guessing. But I mean, if his minutes restriction stays that way, then maybe. But whatever happens tonight, start, not start, they can't come out and not have the ball moving the way it wasn't moving the other night. Because the physicality of San Antonio set the pace of that game. And they played well early, they played close early, but they never responded to it the way that they needed to. And San Antonio turned it up. They didn't look anything like that in game one. But they turned it up. They felt they could. And tonight is the night, no matter if Anthony's in or not they come and they attack that physicality. I think it's going to be a heck of a chippy game.
0: So you mentioned the Lakers' response last night to OKC. That opens up a question I think we should, or an area I think we should explore. And it's the ongoing debate about Oklahoma City and the way they guard, and whether, you know, the criticism is they foul on every possession, and that tends to wear down the officials. Now, I heard Brian Scalabrine this morning say

0: fouling, flopping, the whole bit.
1: I'll start with OKC, and then I'll get into the Lakers. I've known of Mark Dagonoff for a long time. The first time we had a really in-length conversation was back in 2017 in the fall. He was the Blue head coach for the G League, and I went. They used to have a clinic there. Billy Donovan was still the coach. And I was in between Indiana and Georgia. So I went to speak at the clinic, but they had a group of young college, like quality control people, GAs, director of operations. It was all like an intel gathering. They brought in a bunch of people from around the country, which was very, very smart, you know, to build into their network of their coaches and scouts and Sam Presti and everybody. And long story short, I was there the night before to speak at that group, and Mark Dagonal. We spent more time talking about switching solutions. Like, he was one of the first coaches that I was around that was absolutely immersed in how you attack switching. I think it's very easy to say right now, 9 years later, he's as good as anybody in the NBA at finding a switch.
0: Yeah.
1: Okay? And that's an advantage because everybody hunts switches.
0: Yes.
1: Not everybody attacks them the way that he does. So we're going to give credit there because that, I have no doubt about that. All right. Now, do they understand how to draw fouls? I think they're the best. There are other players that are phenomenal at drawing fouls. There's no team better at drawing fouls. Now, do they push the limit? Yeah, but let's look at Shea. Shea's a great example. If you show your hands on Shea defensively, he absolutely knows how to create that contact to get the whistle from the referee. And one thing I like about Shea, and Anthony has cleaned this up too, Anthony doesn't yell the same way after every time he thinks he's fouled.
0: True.
1: Because you have to, it's almost like a quarterback changing his cadence at the pocket. You can't sound the same. Or now it just becomes like white noise to
0: yes.
1: the referee.
0: Yes.
1: And so Anthony has done a much better job of growing into how he uses his voice or uses the yell to get the attention. Shea is masterful at it. Right? Like, Shea's got the head bob, he's got the shoulder bob, he can yell, he can grunt, he sells it. And so I think that's a heck of an advantage. That's part of the game, right? That's a disadvantage for those that don't do it. They are so good at creating those. Here's another thing that they're so good at. They take your help out. Like, Lou Dort does a lot of different things, and he gets a ton of credit defensively. But here's what else he does. If he smells a switch when he makes the pass, or his guy is on his body and he makes a quick pass, he is masterful at not only screening to get the switch, but if they don't want the switch, he finds a way to like step into his own man. It's basically a foul. It's like a moving screen, but he doesn't have the ball, and nobody ever calls it. And so, like, there's all these masterful little tricks, and I go back to Mark. Mark and that staff, and I credit Mark big time on this, they have understood how to attack switching, how to master it, how to get the fouls. They're very, very good at it. Let's flip it. I do think they get away with some, but let's flip it over to the Lakers. All right. If the Lakers had Luka in there right now, their defense would be even worse because he's such a poor help side.
0: Yes.
1: Oh, I'm not kidding.
0: No.
1: I mean, he can score. He might get 30, but he gives it up because he's not engaged defensively on the weak side. And right now, when you watch the Lakers play, Austin Reeves did draw a couple of fouls on Shea. He did a really good job. He had a charge. He had another call. But, like, when they get him in an open court, they're going by him, right? And the problem for the Lakers, there's been three problems to me all year. You know, and right now they're doing this again, okay? And this would be the fourth. They give up more five-on-fours because somebody's complaining in the backcourt and they're not getting back. They're like the Celtics were for a couple of years when Jason Tatum would be laying on the floor or complaining at the ref, and all of a sudden you could race up and get a 5-on-4, and you could take advantage of them. Right now, the three biggest things that they do, they're very, very poor on the weak side of awareness and blockouts. The bigs really struggle anytime you force them to come out on the court and defend or get them in a help situation with Ayton and with Jackson Hayes. And the other thing is their switch communication when the ball is moving. Like it is for Oklahoma City. Oklahoma City is not only attacking you off the top, they're attacking you off the wing and the corners, and they're getting the ball kicked out. And so that attacks their help side. Well, when they bring in somebody to the screen, their communication still sucks, right? And it's like it shouldn't be like that, you know, when you're the Lakers. They're talented. I mean, LeBron is still LeBron, and LeBron is one of the more engaged defenders on that team at 41. So I'm not criticizing.

0: relies on him as much as the team is. But, like, you look at how easy it is to offensive rebound against the Lakers, and it's been that way all year. And it's just that's what it is. And so what happens is when you get beat, and yes, it's more contact or into them psychologically, you want the narrative to be the victim card more than you want the narrative to be we got to play better. And that's why San Antonio's had success with them this year. I don't think there's any question that Minnesota can have success with them this year, because they will come back and fight them. And those kind of teams will, they understand that you have to keep attacking them and not play isolation basketball against them. Because if you keep attacking them, you're going to get them making mistakes. But Oklahoma City has earned this. Yes, they get away with things. Yes, they push and shove. It's the old adage that we've had in coaching forever that they can't call all the fouls. So they do use their hands. They do swipe at you. They do hit your wrists. But they've been doing that for years. It didn't just all of a sudden happen. But they don't get enough credit for how good of a basketball team they are and taking advantage of what they can take advantage of.
1: The best approach for the Wolves when you're dealing with what Wembanyama presents, the challenges he presents defensively. Let's go back to game one. I liked how hard they went to the Wolves went to the basket, knowing that some of those shots early, I think two in a row within the first minute, got blocked. I think there were shots by Shannon that you mentioned earlier. But I liked that they didn't stop. Sure. I liked that they, look, we all understand the mid-range and just hitting some jump shots going to probably be pretty essential in this series, more essential than against Denver. But I still prefer that aggressiveness. How do you thread the needle on not being stupid in trying to get at him to a place where you're asking him to block the shot, but not becoming too passive offensively either?
0: Well, I think it's the thing I said a little bit earlier. It's the pick and roll game. Okay, if he's in that drop, especially when Rudy goes up to set the pick, you've got to change his feet. Okay, now, can Shannon get by him at times? Yeah, he did the other night. You've got to keep, the more you can get Wembanyama lifted, the quicker you have to attack, because he's not going to be up there all the time, and especially in the pick and roll. So now, sometimes running high pick and roll with Victor is not necessarily the answer, because he can see the ball coming at him, if that makes sense.
1: Yes.
0: And if you don't change his feet, then he's got a great read on it. You've got to continue to move him. You've got to continue to... this is a great example of why the Celtics couldn't beat Philadelphia. Embiid is a different defender. But in those three games that they won, the Celtics never made Embiid uncomfortable defensively. They never moved him around.
1: Great point.
0: And so he might have got fatigued, but he didn't get fatigued on the defensive end. You have to, because Victor wants to shoot on the perimeter, because Victor wants to be a perimeter guy, you got to keep putting pressure on him defensively. Okay, where he wants to be a part of the offense, and it's not easier for him, right? Because that's going to bring some fatigue to the defensive end. And they played him those limited minutes throughout the year to have him be able to play these heavy minutes in the playoffs, which was very smart. But you still got to go at his body. Here's the other thing. You got to seal him in his legs every chance that you get. He's like most big guys. He does not like having the front of his body, the front of his legs hit and taken away. So you've got to look for those seals, look for those opportunities, especially on the break. I think the Wolves, and Anthony is good on this when he's coming up the court, like throw that ball to the wing and attack. Attack before Victor gets down in there. Let Rudy get a seal. Let Julius get a seal on his body. So you steal some looks at the basket that way. But I think the moving of the feet, the going into his body, to getting him to engage in you in a one-on-one while keeping your dribble, right? Don't just pick up your dribble on him. Keep your dribble while he's guarding you one-on-one. Now, kick the ball out. You move and cut, or in Rudy's case, get behind the defense. And now you're making Victor have to do two things at once. Jokic is really, really poor guarding, and the Wolves did a good job of this. Jokic is really poor as the second defender, and I know I said this last time I was on your show. It didn't change. Victor's so good at doing so many different things that when you move him, when you get physical in his lower body, when you change his feet, now you have a chance to get some baskets that you wouldn't otherwise get.
1: Last question for today. The age-old question of series dynamics. The Wolves win game one at close to the buzzer. They get annihilated. They get routed in game two. And there's always the question of, okay, did something seismically change between one and two, especially from the Spurs side, where they quote unquote figured it out in a way that they say, well, we're the 62 win team. We're the team that's supposed to go someplace this year. Now we know what we can do against them. Does that become, can a result in a single game, I guess I'm saying, in a seven-game series become irreversible? How do you look at it as a coach so that, obviously, from Finch's standpoint, he's saying, no, it was a bad performance. He said out loud, we got punked, but that it doesn't mean it's what took place was irreversible. Because I think some people think a door was opened in a way that, given the Wolves' injuries on top of it, that the Wolves might not be able to close it again. How do you deal with the psychology of that as a coach?
0: Well, this is huge tonight. And this is absolutely huge because the physicality, the denying of Julius at that 17, 18-foot mark to get that high post pass. Here's another big thing that was brutal the other night. Minnesota wasn't nearly strong enough with the ball. No. And so that physicality that San Antonio came with, they got in and they got swipes. They got deflections. They created contact on that. And I think I credit, and he's a good friend of mine, but I credit Sean Sweeney with a lot of that with the defense in San Antonio for the way they knew to attack, right? And they came out with the mindset that we're going to be physical with you from the jump street, even if we have a couple fouls, so what? Here's how we're coming at you. And the Timberwolves fell into that. They took the bait, and they weren't strong enough with the ball. I think tonight, win or lose, okay, let's take the result out of it. They have got to come with the technique has got to be better. The being strong with the ball has got to be better. The spacing has got to be better. But where they attack from and how much that ball is moving has got to be better. And then here's the other thing, because this started the other night, and this, if I'm San Antonio, if I'm sitting on the other side now, I'm saying we can do this. Now, if we not only turn them over, but if our guards get rebounds, we can run on this team. And we can get easy baskets at home, and that will stifle the crowd a little bit.
1: Yeah.
0: So my guess is going to be that San Antonio is going to come hard on that break tonight. I would, right? And I haven't talked to Sean. I haven't talked to anybody on that end in a couple of days. But if I'm watching the game, man, I'm coming at Minnesota. Because Minnesota, the other night, because of the lack of offense and the lack of movement, and they weren't nearly as good. And they took their foot off the gas a little bit in San Antonio, too, the other night, once that score got that way. That is what would concern me tonight at Minnesota, to make sure that transition D is fantastic. And then at the same time, if you can force them into some tough jump shots in Minnesota, run right back at them.
1: Yes.
0: Bring fatigue to Victor. I couldn't believe how they didn't put any pressure on Luke Kornet the other night. He looked like he was on the all-defensive team, right?
1: Yeah.
0: And he's a good player, but, like, you got to go at the big guys. But, again, I think that's the part of the game, and I'd be looking for the mindset of the game more than the result of the game. The result will take care of itself, but the mindset of how they come out and attack is going to tell a lot about where Minnesota's at in this series.
1: Great primer for tonight, as always. We really appreciate it. One of our regular listeners, in fact, just wrote, "Tell Crean to slow down. My pen is drying out." So we got people out there trying to take notes.
0: Well, that's why you
1: off of your analysis. So that's
0: I love it, man. Yeah. But that's why you put it online so they can go back and rewind it.
1: That's what we'll do.
0: We get talking fun stuff, man. I can't slow down. I don't know how much time we have, so I got to make sure I get it in.
1: I want you to get every bit of it in as you always do. I appreciate you, man. We'll be in touch as this thing plays out. Be good.
0: Anytime. Thanks a lot. Have a good weekend.
1: You as well. Tom Crean with great analysis and sobering analysis, I think, about the current condition of the Wolves. I think he's pretty straight with what he's saying and what he's kind of demanding of the Wolves tonight if they want to turn this thing back in any meaningful way.
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7: Minnesota News Network, I'm Tasha Radel, reporting live from the governor's fishing opener in Stillwater. Controversy at the Capitol. Last night, DFL House floor leader Jamie Long asked Speaker Pro Tem Bjorn Olson for an update on the gun violence prevention bill that has passed the Senate.
8: Have we received the message from the Senate for Senate File 4067?
9: We've received it, but I've been instructed to not report it.
7: Olson was filling the role for House Speaker Lisa Damith. Representative Long responded as disappointing. Republicans are trying to keep this bill from being heard in the House. House Democrats are now demanding Speaker Damith process the bill so the full House can vote on it. Two dozen Minnesota counties are under a red flag warning this afternoon due to extreme wildfire risk conditions. Minnesota pollution experts are warning residents to prepare for another summer of unhealthy air with recurring ozone and wildfire smoke expected to trigger multiple air quality alerts across the state. This is MNN.
10: Decades of economic decline.
11: Minnesota has lost $500 million of adjusted gross income.
10: Student test scores falling.
12: More than 70% of Minnesota students are not meeting science standards.
10: $1 billion of fraud.
13: The scope of fraudulent use of taxpayers' money will exceed $1 billion.
10: 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And will Klobuchar do anything differently? I mean, I'm afraid Klobuchar is just more the same. Klobuchar has done things the same for three decades.
14: But it's not working.
10: $1 billion of fraud. Student scores falling, jobs vanishing. I don't know if Minnesota survives another 4 years of Klobuchar and failures. America's PAC is responsible for the content of this advertising, paid for by America's PAC and not authorized by any other candidate or committee. America's PAC 527.com.
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18: I'm meteorologist Mace Michaels. Mostly cloudy tonight, maybe a shower and a low in the mid-30s. For tomorrow, a return to sunshine, but cooler, highs in the low 50s. A frosty start Sunday, then back into sun for the afternoon, highs low 50s. Warmer next week. 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

0: need another expansion of replay in pro basketball. By the way, did you see the news? Well, it's not news, but some reporting has been done regarding the robot ball and strike umpire.
1: No.
0: Again, small sample size. What are we, 2 months in?
1: Yeah, no. Just over.
0: Well, month and a half, maybe.
1: Month
0: whatever
1: and a half.
0: It is. Yeah,
1: sure.
0: Started in
1: late March.
0: Late March, early April. Okay, so close enough. Apparently, the pitchers are losing in that, on average, more balls are being called in the ball strike category than, you know, like by 10% over the old ways with the umpire. The notion being a belief that the strike zone, the way it is defined, because they had to come up with a definition that fit the technology, but that the strike zone, as it's been defined for the purposes of the robot ump, has actually shrunk the strike zone. So there are some pitchers who don't feel so wonderful about that. And what it means is we're getting a bunch more walks across the board, and game times are starting to increase again.
1: Yeah.
0: But now we're back up to like 242, 243, 244. So all I'll say is, again, be careful what you wish for. I know we got to get it right, but the question is whether because, you know, what's been proven over and over again, we've all seen the viral video of the home plate umpire missing a pitch by 2 feet, right? It's easy. We all guffaw. How's that possible? What's wrong with these idiots? It's pretty easy to get incensed, right? But the fact of the matter is, what the analytics indicate is that 97% of the time, it's microscopic. In other words, the judgment that umpires were making, you could argue when they're saying it was a strike, it was, if not a strike, about as close as possible to being a strike without being a strike.
1: And that's what Tim Cheetah would always tell us.
0: Which is basically what Cheetah has told us as well. And it shows again just how difficult it is, that process. Because we always have the opportunity to look afterwards or at several replays of it. Not when you're behind the plate and you've got to judge the ball as it crosses home plate and where it's supposed to cross home plate
1: at 103 miles an hour.
0: Yeah. So
1: it's a tough job.
0: It's an impossible job. And I guess we're supposed to feel better about the fact that the robot umps are in charge. But now we have more walks than we ever had before. And what I wonder is whether they might reconsider what they defined as the strike zone on the basis of this, because the feeling is it has actually been shrunk from the original intent of from where to where. In terms of high and low. So
1: interesting.
0: We'll see. I don't know.
1: I imagine Cheetah, I don't know if he smokes cigars, but I imagine him like sitting with Lavelle somewhere in St. Paul smoking a cigar and saying, that's what I tried to tell those guys.
0: That's probably true. Do we have any news on Dosunmu? Listed as questionable officially earlier today. I'm going to be gobsmacked if he plays on the basis of what we saw last game and apparently a new injury. But I don't know. I mean, I guess I could be surprised here. And we're back to, is this logical?
1: Right.
0: The longer it goes, is it logical to think they can keep reinventing themselves the way they did in tremendous fashion in Game 6 against Denver and to a certain extent Game 1 against San Antonio, that we're going to reach a point where it's too many bodies missing when you also factor in that Edwards, whatever percentage he's at, it's clearly not 100%.
1: I saw that Io took part in shoot-around today, and I'm trying to find it who tweeted about it because I know somebody did more specifically. It was Chris Hine. Here it is. Dosunmu was playing in the Wolves' stay-in-shape scrimmage, which features end-of-the-bench players and reserves, a fairly high-intensity scrimmage they do after, which is usually an indication that you're not going to play because you're just... Now, maybe he wants to get into some extra shape. I don't know, but... So usually if you're playing in that, you're not playing in the game is what I remember historically.
0: Okay.
1: But he was part of the shoot around today and listed as questionable.
0: We'll find out eventually, right? It's another, as we said, another late start. So it certainly will not be early. Willow, Mark Rosen's cat guy, is very, very crestfallen because he is the regular listener I quoted without naming him to Tom Crean about he's got to slow down because I, you know, my pen's running dry, ink's running dry. And the best way I can put it, Willow Mark Rosen's cat, because he's responded again. Too cool to tell your friends one of your listeners is a cat. Okay, I see how it is. I didn't think there was going to be an easy way for me to explain the moniker
1: to Tom Crean.
0: So I figured
1: probably
0: I'll just
1: not
0: say
1: worth
0: listener,
1: the time.
0: And we're running out of time as it was. But Willow Mark Rosen's cat has a good line. It's very well played, and we appreciate that. And I don't love cats. I've made that pretty clear. They're not my favorites. They don't like me. I don't like them.
1: It's universal.
0: Apparently.
1: Yeah.
0: So dogs.
1: Reciprocal.
0: Yeah, that's probably it.
1: How Tom gave us the podcast plug, though.
0: He did. That's true.
1: I mean, he gave us a good promo for the podcast. It's always available after the show on the Barrero channel of your iHeartRadio app. And you can slow it down, you know, half speed if you want.
0: You
1: that's
0: can pause
1: the beauty
0: it.
1: Of podcasts.
0: You can pause it.
1: Yeah.
0: You can do whatever you want to.
1: Exactly right. Stay on schedule.
0: I'm so curious if the strike zone is flat like a pane of glass, or does it have depth like the home plate has. I think it does. I'll look for the story that had this update on all the walks, the extra walks that are now being drawn on the basis of more balls being called balls. If I can find it, might be able to figure all that out as well. Let's get a top of the hour break, and I have some explaining to do according to 651 guy when we come back. Don't forget Ben Gessling at 4:30, Lavelle Neal the third 5:30. Is it possible I am underrating? There seems to be, for me, a little too much arousal about this wide receiver news. I don't know, man.
1: You haven't lost yourself in his eyes like so many.
0: No, and I'm not saying he can't be helpful, but I just don't think this is as seismic a move as some other people who are just really, really excited about it. Maybe Ben Gessling joining at 4:30 will convince me otherwise. Lavelle is scheduled for 5:30 as well, and we expect the text from Kevin Faulness to keep coming in.
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5: AP News, I'm Ed Donahue. Today in the Alabama Senate.
6: We've just only been voting since 1965. And you are now trying to take that voice away from us.
5: That is Senate Minority Leader Bobby Singleton, a black Democrat. The Senate passed a bill that could allow Alabama to use different congressional districts in this year's elections. This is Republican Greg Albritton.
7: This is conditional if and only if a federal court order is issued lifting the current federal injunctions in the relevant cases. Should there be no court order issued, then this bill would have no effect.
5: The court order required a second district where black voters are the majority or close to it, resulting in the 2024 election of Democrat Shamari Figures, who is black. The Virginia Supreme Court struck down a Democratic congressional redistricting plan there that had won voter approval. President Trump says the leaders of Russia and Ukraine have agreed to his request for a 3-day ceasefire and an exchange of prisoners. It all starts tomorrow. The White House Correspondents' Dinner attack suspect wants top Justice Department officials off the case.
8: Acting Attorney General Todd Blanche and U.S. Attorney Jeanine Pirro were among those at the dinner. Cole Thomas Allen's lawyers say they should not be directly involved in prosecuting him because they could be considered victims or witnesses, creating at least the appearance of a conflict of interest. The lawyers suggest a special prosecutor might be warranted. Allen is to be arraigned Monday on charges including attempting to assassinate President Trump. Sagar Meghani, Washington.
5: Employers delivered a surprising 150,000 new jobs last month. In New Mexico, a man was sentenced to 5 years in prison for robbing a Navajo woman whose disappearance highlighted violence against Native Americans. This is
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10: This has gotten to a place of utter absurdity. This was his 20th playoff game, shooting 25% or less. Through two games in this series, he has 9 field goals made and 11 turnovers, and he's shooting 9.1% from behind the arc. In the fourth quarter, he had 0 points, 0 of 1 field goals, and a minus 9 in terms of plus-minus. His 30th playoff game in his career, with more turnovers than field goals made. This is the insanity part. I want to be very clear. This is no longer on James Harden. If Kenny Atkinson, the head coach of the Cleveland Cavaliers, continues to play this guy in big moments, you are going to lose. Because the Clippers did it before you, the Sixers did it before them, the Nets did it before them, and the Thunder did it before them. This is now officially on Kenny Atkinson, the head coach of the Cleveland Cavaliers. This is no longer on James Harden. This is a given, Smalls. This is a fact. This is what he is in the postseason. He's unplayable down the stretch.
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14: I'm meteorologist Mace Michaels. Mostly cloudy tonight, maybe a shower, and a low in the mid-30s. For tomorrow, a return to sunshine, but cooler. Highs in the low 50s. A frosty start Sunday, then back into sun for the afternoon. Highs low 50s. Warmer next week. Food, fun, and music for all ages. Don't miss the Worthington Windsurfing and Music Festival, June 12th and 13th. Currently at 62 degrees.
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6: Well, as we get ready for the walleye opener, we have to talk to a guy who I know is going to be as pumped as anybody in the state of Minnesota about that, and that, of course, is Brian Bro Brosdahl of Bros Guide Service. 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
7: Hey, thanks for having me, Kev.
6: All right, let's start, though, with the Hall of Fame. We talked about it when you were first announced that you were in the Hall of Fame. Now it's been a few months. Has your opinion changed? Has it sunk in? How are you feeling?
7: Oh, I'm humbled. I mean, just to be in there with the Giants, you know, I always looked up to all the people that are in there, and it so pinched me. I can't believe it, and I hope I can help along the way and do my best to help the others come up and get into it.
6: All right. Well, the event itself, the celebration is going to be at about what time? In October, I think you told me?
7: October 2nd is the inauguration, and which is, you know, a dinner and then a speech. And I think even then, it might be that one I get to take part in a little bit of the business aspect of that and vote for next year, you know, so we'll see. I don't know everything yet. I just know it's overwhelming to know that I made it, and I wasn't sure anybody was listening.
6: Well, bro, where will the event be held?
7: Probably at the Rice Creek Hunt Club there in Little Falls, and it's a nice place, plenty of parking. So it's just a short drive from Bemidji, Park Rapids area, close if you're in Brainerd, but it's just right down through Brainerd, the Little Falls, and then Rice Creek is on the east side of, as you're going into Little Falls, it's on the east side of 71, so if you want to cross the bridge and go over there, and it's there'll be more announcements coming up on Bros Guide Service, so as we get closer to the time.
6: Okay. Well, bro, again, congratulations. Certainly well deserved. You've been an outstanding spokesperson for fishing in Paul Bunyan country in the state of Minnesota. And, you know, I know your voice goes a long ways. I know you're out, you know, you're chatting on Detroit radio and you're chatting on Chicago radio. I mean, you're a guy who speaks to a lot of people outside this area about us.
7: Well, I like to think, you know, if you're going to be on Earth, leave it better than you found it, and do your best to attract people into fishing, because fishing needs to grow. You know, there might be people worry about a sonar or something, but we should really worry about the numbers, because we are a small group of people fishing in the scheme of things, and we need fishing to grow a little bit. And I think anything we could do to help, love it when people fish. I always have. Just love being around it. Even if I am not fishing, if I'm at a store or bait shop or just meet someone, it's always fun to hear their stories.
6: Yeah, absolutely. Well, okay, speaking of fishing, let's get into it. The opener is coming up on Saturday. We have not had the warmest of springs. In fact, it's just darn right cold right now. And I said to you before we went on the air, it just sucks right now. But that being said, what are you thinking for the opener?
7: I think there was a little bit of a reset button there. I think in the area, there's quite an array of lakes. There's lakes that are deep. There's lakes that are shallow. Every lake is going to be at a different bite, and some are still going to be spawning. They'll be spawning this weekend. As you get to Red Lake and the stuff up north, I think Rainy Lake just opened up a couple days ago. You're going to see something totally different. That's a deep bite. Rain is a deep bite. It's not a shallow bite. Like, you may have heard that in the past, but it's not. It's a deep bite. I've never caught them less than the high 20s as far as feet. And some people go deeper, even 40. It's a different lake. And then as you get to Red Lake, I mean, how shallow can you go? I fished in 4 feet many times in the past, casting up to 2, and did really well. But we're going to see a lot of females still recuperating, and some maybe haven't spawned yet. In large lakes, they kind of get called on with the temperature. They're like a light switch. When the right temperature's there, it just goes. But there's always lake fish on large bodies of water, like Leech Lake. Even the Red Lake, it's so vast. And then there are some deep stuff on the other side that we can't fish. And it's going to be all over the place. But one thing you got to remember, there's going to be females, and males are going to be a little bit tougher in some places. But just by going from one part of the lake to another one, you're going to see a difference, because the males will be on the females in some areas, where if you have the net ready, you might get 4 in 1 scoop. We've seen that in the past. I still think there's going to be fish in Rainy River. The water temperature is everything. Some might have dumped back. It's just been a warm up and then a cold spring. We had enough to get the ice off, thank goodness. Otherwise, we'd still have ice lingering and the heavy winds. But spot-tail shiner is a remarkable bait for our area. The fish absolutely love it. Don't forget about leeches and crawlers. You have to have the basic food groups, and load up on some Northland jigs. Some of the easiest ones to always carry with you are the tungsten jigs. They have different sizes. Get some light ones, long shank and short shank. The short shanks are nice with a leech, long shank when you're using a shiner. Double hook them the way I do on the videos you might have seen. I like to go in the mouth, come out the chest, not the gill, unless you want your shiner alive. If you're going to be ripping it, come out the chest and then back in, and just stick the tip of the hook out so you can feel it when you rub your finger down the shiner. Mm-hmm. Pitch one good hop and then find out what they want. They'll hit it when it's right. If you do sweeps on their hitting, that's an aggressive bite. Keep doing it. If not, slow it down, and sometimes long pauses and a drag, and you'll be surprised. Wallies will pick it up. When it's a little more dormant, they'll pick it up as it's sitting there. If you let it sit for 5 seconds, I've done that, and then hop it again, double hop, and then let it sit. So let the walleyes tell you.
6: Okay. What are you thinking based on what you saw during hard water season and maybe even last year? How are you feeling about the state of the lakes in Paul Bunyan country?
7: I think it's fantastic. Last year, as a guide in the area, it was a little tougher finding keepers on casts just full of those, I would call them big eaters, almost too big, 19 to 20, 21 inches on casts like crazy, and not as many little ones. You get a few in that 17-inch range or 12. There's no betweens. And then on Winnie, there was 13, 13 and a half, and some almost 14. And then the next level was 18. You know, the smaller eaters kind of grew themselves out of the keeping status. And then over the course of a year, they grow fast when they're small there. We have a whole bunch of 15, 16s coming up, and there are a lot of them. I remember those fish from talking to the guys who gather up bait, the trappers and netters who get them, and just saying there's so many walleyes on some shorelines that we can't even net there, and there were little ones to 9 inches on Winnie. Well, now they've grown up, and they're going to be a big part of what we catch. Some nice, perfect eaters, and I think the whole area is great. Leech Lake is full of them. Cass had some contingency stocking, which is going to be fantastic. And there was some coming up there also. So I think our lakes are getting really good, and Bemidji was absolutely incredible last year. I live an hour and 5 minutes from there, and I guided there close to 20 times last year because it was one of the best bites I've seen in the whole area last year. And I couldn't even believe it was that good. And, you know, after the storm, there's a lot of people cutting wood, but lake was pretty empty last year, and you could tell the difference. The walleye were on the bite. And then Red Lake is like a stock pond. Put a bait down and start going. You can. One of the simplest ways to fish red is an underspin head with a fat head or a shiner or a crawler or a leech, whatever you feel like putting on, and drop it over the side of the boat on each side and just slow troll with an underspin head. Quarters on the side, eighth, hang them off the back. And as you go through, the rods will just bounce down. Or put on a scoping bobber from Northland Tackle and pitch out a jig with any of the live bait and just let it sit till it goes down. And you'll know when people are netting fish near you on the shoreline break, they're coming your way. And it's pretty steady. If you do get a slowdown, just drive down the miles and miles of break line that we get to fish, and you will find them. If you have a hummingbird sight imaging, you can see them. If you're not seeing them, just try some different areas. But that whole thing should be fantastic. The walleyes are going to be late in the spawn, so if it's slower, they could definitely be a lot of them up in the river that goes for quite a ways. And they could be recuperating off the edge. So you might want to look not super deep, 7 or 8 feet of water, you might find some. But there's going to be some big ones caught as the big females are returning from their spawn area. And like I was mentioning, the males will be following them, like right on their tail. And it could be incredible action.
6: Minnesota Fishing Hall of Famer Brian Brosdahl is my guest today, getting ready for the opener. And we will continue the conversation with Bro next.
8: This is Bro reminding you that the coolest people are on Fishing Paul Bunyan Country, and Kevin Jackson, too.
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6: The opener is upon us. It is a Minnesota holiday, and the Santa Claus of the opener is Brian Brobrosdahl for sure. When we went to break, we were talking about Red Lake. You know, it's that lake is amazing because, you know, bro, we're looking at very likely, from all the momentum I'm seeing, having a statewide limit going from 6 down to 4. And I know you're in favor of that. But Red Lake is going to go up to 5 this year. And they've done that a couple of other times, but that just shows you how many fish are in that lake.
7: It's really incredible. And what I've noticed with Red and Lake of the Woods, there's a lot of ice pressure. There's so many roads and miles it's gridded, even Lake of the Woods, all the way up to Garden Island. And you wonder how it could take it. Well, I think those big females, those that mile and a half school of fish on, there's several of them on Lake of the Woods, they just leave when they hear that noise. They move on and a few linger. But for the most part, you know, majority of the action are small fish and sauger. And you do see some nice fish in reports and photos, but they don't stick around and keep taking the beating. The winter, those fish move on. I see the same with Red. And as everybody gets out to the middle and on the other side, those fish could just go right back to shore. Or we have the other big bunch of the lake. There's, you know, 70% of the lake is that we can't fish in a closed reservation, and they do net there. They have a cannery, but they don't take that many. So it's just a dream lake. And as long as we can have it and keep it and fish it, it's fantastic. If you haven't been there, you got to go there and experience it. It's Minnesota's gigantic stock pond. It's just full of hungry fish. And a slow day, you know, you still catch a lot of fish. And I don't go there all the time. It's a lot, though. And there's other lakes. You know, you got in the Bemidji area, you've got, lakes. They've been stocking all the big, small lakes, as I call, you know, gull, black duck. And then if you do the big round trip towards my area from Island down the Bowstring, and Bowstring you don't hear as much, you know, because that's a good 45 minutes to an hour from the Bemidji Park Rapids area, or a little farther. But just another big lake. And from there down to Longville and up Park Rapids, there's just a lot of lakes. There's trophy lakes. There's the lion's share of the lakes with the big fish are, I agree, in that Park Rapids area. They're deep, cold, and have a chance to grow and not get bothered. You know, they're not super giant lakes. They're 1,000, 2,000 acre lakes, and they just grow some really nice walleyes. But for the most part, you can't go wrong anywhere. Lake of the Woods is full of eaters right now. If you want to make a trip up to Rainy, it's full of eaters. But don't stop looking. you know, deep. You got to go deep there for some reason. It's backwards in heavier jigs and deeper water fireball jig. And you don't need shiners up there. You just need fatheads or rainbows work just fine. And I tried different lakes for the opener. The opener's for my wife, Heather, and I to get out. Because after that, we don't fish all summer hardly. And so we'll go hit something on the weekend. And last year we went to Lake of the Woods. The year before we went to Rainy. And I could always go around here. I got plenty of clients. And I'm booked May and June. So I'll do a lot of fishing around here. But we haven't just quite decided yet. We're close. We're thinking about maybe just going to Rainy River because we didn't get a really good bite there earlier. And sometimes on these late years, it's a surprise and it's full of big fish.
6: Yeah, speaking of the Rainy River and Lake of the Woods, the thing that makes them so amazing, not just the incredible walleye bite, but just the fun different things you can try. I mean, they obviously Lake of the Woods got great bass bite, great panfish bite. They've got big muskies, and they got sturgeon, which is really unique.
7: It's really taken off, and I remember when that wasn't very popular, and when people would hook one, they'd tune out when someone was telling a story, and now it's like wildfire. And I remember Al Linders talking about predicting that it was going to turn into wildfire. Big fish in this area that gets really giant, and they are getting bigger and bigger, and they can live over 100 years. And then we got this real opportunity to get 60 to high 60s fish, and that didn't really exist for too long now. There's always been some real big ones, but they're just growing, and I think they're growing even faster than what they're seeing with these charts, because if you go up there and you fish now a couple times, you have a really good chance of catching a middle 60s. And now this year, there's been some 70, 71, and a couple 71s, and then an 80-incher, which is a all-time release record for Minnesota. That's quite a fishery, so where to even start? And then the crappies are coming up there now, and, you know, granted, Red Lake, they seem to die off after 14 inches, and a few got really big, but hopefully those crappies stay on, because they're a nice surprise for the people fishing in the winter, and then the fall walleye bite, they catch them on the river in some places, on the docks and river parts, or even out on the lake, they catch spots will load up with these big crappies.
6: I got to tell you, one of the really cool things I think that's happening is this is a good thing about social media. I think we are learning, hey, I should go fish for sturgeon. Hey, I should fish for eel pout. Hey, I should give bass a try, you know, because kind of the whole ethic has changed, right? I mean, we fish for entertainment and fun now. I think it's still kind of romantic to be able to go out and get yourself a meal, and that's where I think walleye and panfish and perch and those types of fish come in. But I think a lot of us are more open to just doing something unique for the fun of it.
7: Oh, absolutely. I've guided long enough where I don't need to fish for food. I clean fish every single day, sometimes twice or three times a day for clients. Sometimes I do take a second or third trip. Not too often, not three trips, but a few. And then I worked at a resort, and when the limit of perch was 100, on Leech Lake, I cleaned over 10,000 in 1 week.
6: Oh.
7: And so I do not have to clean fish. And the bass being open year-round is fantastic, and I hope it stays that way. And, you know, I do have buddies that say bass are for people who can't catch walleyes, but I don't agree with it.
6: Yeah. All right. Well, anything else that you're seeing? Anything else out there? Let's go red flags. Anything out there that's concerning you right now?
7: Well, not so much. I think that right now, even the crappies are doing good. There's a whole bunch of on the crappies on the rise at 10, 11-inch class, and bluegills on their way up, a lot of 7s to mid-8s. And those are harvestable gills. And, of course, if they're over 9, I hear – so many people are throwing them, they won't keep a 9-incher or up, and I love that. Some people throw them back at 10. Maybe we'll get them down to throwing them back over 9. But outside of that, we're doing great. Perch, we're still the perch triangle up here. They don't, jumbo perch don't exist in big, large numbers like they do in our area. So to be able to have a walleye fishery and a jumbo perch fishery, it's fantastic. And last winter was a little bit tougher on perch. Big lakes like Leech Lake, Cass was good. Winnie wasn't as good. And they have a way of hiding in those big bodies of water. And I find myself not looking for the super deep bite anymore. I just leave them alone. I just keep looking for shallow bites. And I think we got such a well-balanced bunch of fisheries. And with that bass season, and I've mentioned to Minfish and other people, I'm hoping to see a year-round pike keep season for small pike, especially the hammer handles under 22. Instead of fishing for suckers on a bridge, people could fish for hammer handles if they want to eat fish or just have fun. But that's one thing that's hard on our fishery. Small pike do eat a lot of perch, and in our area, the perch grow big, and they also eat a lot of panfish. On a little lake near my area, one guy, they kept their limit in the boat, and they had 9 walleyes in the stomachs of hammer handle pike. So they're really hard on the fishery. In

0: aren't even keeping fish, especially the tournament or the fun crawl. But then there's some people that, you know, it's a mix. And I think with everything, whether it's hunting or fishing, just keep it fun and interesting. And, you know, that's why there's limits. Our limits are good. I think we just need to protect the big bluegills. Keep on that. There's very few areas outside of our state that even have them anymore. They've exterminated them in the wintertime. And we've really got a great fishery, and I'm thankful that the DNR and MinFish get together so everybody can talk about what concerns them. If they don't listen from the top down anymore, then that's a concern, you know, because if for all the people buying license, we gotta make sure that we're going the right direction. And I want to see young people get into fishing. And I think it's we've got a great state, and the DNR is doing a good job on that. And then with MinFish, trying to fire up all the hatcheries and getting them up to date and redoing accesses and docks. I think things are going good. I would like to see more docks. Not every family has a boat or has the ability to get out. They got kids.
1: Yeah.
0: Let them have a good place to fish. And Bemidji has some great fishing piers. Let's get some more piers out there.
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1: Brian Bro Brosdahl, my guest today. And Bro, you know, one of the things that's interesting to me is what we don't hear anymore is we don't hear about crappie lakes getting fished out or bluegill lakes being fished out. We and I know I've talked to you about this a lot, and I've talked to a lot of guys about this a lot. I feel we are pretty smart here. We have learned lessons, and we as anglers are pretty disciplined in what we do, and we're seeing the results of that.
0: Oh, I see that. And once in a while, someone will spill the beans. Someone gets their limit of perch, and they want to go down the list of the limit out chart, and they'll tell people about, go get bluegills here over near Bemidji, or go over here to get your crappies. Well, we're not seeing it like we were, but there still are hundreds of groups coming through the area from outer state that want to hit Yahtzee with all the different limits. But that's always been there, and

0: Outside of that, as long as the lakes, you know, don't get hit too hard, there'll always be fish. And the weather and fisheries have a way of taking care of themselves. With this cold weather, it drove a lot of the crappies on shallows, and your typical crappie bluegill bites aren't happening this year. The fish are on flats, not quite up to the shore and not quite ice fishing spots, and they're just roaming in little pods and extremely spooky. So spot locking or anchoring in big winds chases them away. So fish have a way of taking care of themselves, and plus on some of the pressured lakes, they don't like the they're talking about they don't like the beam. Or at some of my seminars, I've had people in sonar say they don't like the disturbance in the water around them. But smallmouth bass and Mille Lacs is a classic place. They say that you could put the beam there for a second, but you better get it away from them, or they'll take off behind a rock. And Leech Lake, the Bass Elite guys, when they came, said that they were spooky of the beam. So fish have a way of adapting, and we have great opportunities here. And now with that estimated 165-pound sturgeon, that might get others to start thinking about it.
1: I think it just might. You know what's interesting? You know, you mentioned the DNR a few times. Has the DNR nailed it every single time? Of course not. They're humans like the rest of us. You take a look at the overall record. It's pretty impressive what they've accomplished.
0: It is impressive, and it's they do their best, and sometimes you have to try stuff before you really realize, and then you could backpedal or forward pedal. I've some friends there that I've always had friends at the office there, and I actually many years ago I did creel, so I knew a lot of people from the Walker fishery, so I know what they're doing, what they're going through, and there's a lot of people there, but they're in good stride and they're doing a good job. We've got good enforcement. They do good, but it's just a matter of, it's nice when they're around, keeps the honest out there, and seeing them out and about. As long as they're nice to people, most of the stories are great. But what we have for fisheries and our DNR offices are doing a great job across the state. And the Bemidji area fisheries has their hands full with some pretty large lakes and different things to consider, as far as harvest levels and from Red Lake to Lake of the Woods and all that. It's an incredible job when you think about it. And so many people are affected by the decisions, but I think they're doing great. And the fact that you can still keep fish like we do, and other states it's more generous, but when if you're on Lake Erie, that's a great lake. That's as big as a state, and that's a different story. But I would take four of our fish over six of Lake Erie fish. I know what they eat, and ours eat something a little less greasy.
1: Yeah, I think you're right about that.
0: Yeah, I've never harvested a walleye out of Erie after eating locally caught walleyes there. I just go there to fish for fun, or Green Bay for fun, all those things. And I don't go as much as I used to. I used to do the FLW Walleye Tour and the National Walleye Tour. Just got a little bit too busy with the guiding, so I haven't done them lately.
1: Well, guiding is, that puts food on the table, as they say.
0: It does, and I always have fun guiding. It is work when you're out in the wind and waves, but it's fun, and you get to see the same people and meet new people. And then also I kind of replaced it with a couple of bass tournaments, and those are fun. Throw a piece of rubber at them and they bite on it. there's not too much science. And the thing is, it is the Fort Viewing. They you cannot stare at those kind of fish very often for very long. But on our local lakes, technology's fine, and there's so many people that still do not know how to use it. There's boats that have two of them on there, and if it's an easy area, obvious area, it's working for them. But I seen it last opener. I'm fishing a spot that's really popular, and there's people all over the place, and there's guys chasing back and forth, chasing the fish around. You hardly ever see them catch anything. They're just up front standing all day, and that sounds like work when you could just sit back in your chair and just lob it out there at fish. And well, I've watched people go back and forth and just chase fish right out of an area.
1: All right, Brian Brosdahl, are you ready for a Fast Five?
0: Sure.
1: This is an opening weekend Fast Five, okay?
0: Okay.
1: Here we go. Brosdahl, Fast Five.
2: Fast Five.
3: Who's with me?
1: Question number one. You answered it earlier, actually, but I'm going to ask it again anyway. Do you have a traditional lake you open on, or do you bounce around?
0: Bounce around. I want to be on as many lakes as I can before I'm done.
1: Okay. Where are you going to open this year?
0: Well, we're leaning towards Rainy River.
1: Okay.
0: Staying on the river, just because I didn't get a good good fishing in there earlier. We got some big ones, but not much. And it's a late year. Everything's pointing to it.
1: Question number two. Can you remember your first opener?
0: Yes, Lake of the Woods. I was 5 years old, and we got out. We didn't get to catch very many fish. It got windy, and I remember as a kid being in giant waves and wind. I thought it was a blast.
1: Okay. Did you catch one?
0: Two. I caught two.
1: Caught two.
0: and I was hooked, and was on launch, and just something you do up there, and it was fun. But when the captains get nervous, I remember that as a kid. I thought this was great. It was real. It was waves and catching fish. It's something different than TV or studying. You know, when you don't study hard at five, but it was just fun.
1: All right, question number three: what is the best thing about opening weekend?
0: Everybody's in a crazy mood, good mood, like it's Christmas.
1: Yeah, it kind of is a very important holiday here, isn't it?
0: It is a holiday.
1: Okay. Question number four. Does Brosdahl have a new toy he's using this year?
0: I have a Lund 219 glass with a 400 V10. And then as far as being able to do all the things I can do with my Hummingbird, the best side imaging, the best mapping, and now some of the best forward-facing sonar, the most detail.
1: Okay, and finally, question number five. Everybody loves opening weekend, but overall, what is the best stretch of time for walleye fishing?
0: 2 weeks after the opener or end of September.
1: All right, so a couple weeks after the opener or end of September, that's the prime times?
0: That's the bookends of the two best times in open water fishing, when the shiners come up to spawn. So for a few weeks, we'll be trapping them, but when they come up to spawn, the walleyes crunch on them, and they stick around, and they're aggressive, and that's where these big stories of huge schools of walleyes go through all these lakes. And people could throw a shiner that they stepped on the bottom of a boat out there, and the fish is going to hit it.
1: All right. Brosdahl, you said you're booked through June, it looks like. So
0: yeah.
1: Well, second half of the season?
0: Yep. I'm open. Look to July, August, September, October for open dates. And I'm still got plenty of openings in those times.
1: All right. Brian Brosdahl, if people want to get booked, what's the best way to do it?
0: Go to brosguideservice.com. And also, you can follow along. I do fishing reports to keep you up to date. And I hope you're getting out fishing. But if you want to unplug for a day, jump in with me.
1: All right. He is Brian Brosdahl, man, myth, legend, and Minnesota Fishing Hall of Famer. Again, Bro, congratulations. Well-deserved. And as always, thank you for taking the time and sharing with us today.
0: Absolutely, Kevin. Thank you, and keep doing a great job.
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7: Freshwater Fishing Hall of Famer Chris Kuduk is the bobber master. This guy fishes bobbers all summer long for walleyes, crappies, sunfish, you name it. He loves bobber fishing. And he tells me that the big, huge bobber that some people like to fish works great under certain circumstances, especially if you're using big, heavy lures or if you're using a big, heavy sucker minnow, for instance, or a heavier live bait, then of course you've got to use a larger float. He still says that you want to make sure that the fish that takes that bait or that lure can pull that bobber below the surface. If you get a big fish on a big bait, sure, it's going to pull it down. But how about crappies? You want the smallest bobber you can use to keep the lure at the level you need it and keep the bobber just barely floating. That way when the crappie grabs it, the sunfish grabs it, or the bass grabs it, it can pull that bobber right down and not feel any resistance. This is from the pages of the Outdoor News.
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17: I'm meteorologist Mace Michaels. Mostly cloudy tonight, maybe a shower and a low in the mid-30s. For tomorrow, a return to sunshine, but cooler, highs in the low 50s. A frosty start Sunday, then back into sun for the afternoon, highs low 50s. Warmer next week. Food, fun, and music for all ages. Don't miss the Worthington Windsurfing and Music Festival, June 12th and 13th. Currently at 62 degrees.
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19: It will be well-received. There's no question about that because we know he's got some talent, so I don't know. I doubt that he cares what I would suggest. He's probably got people he's going to pay more attention to than me, but that's just me. That's just a bias I have for whatever that's worth. On the list of outsiders under consideration, I think they're all assistant GMs. I think you named one of them. Anybody on that list intrigue you more? Is there a backstory that says, oh, this might be a little bit more interesting than the others? Anything come to mind that struck you regarding that list?
20: Yeah, I mean, Dave Ziegler has a history with the Patriots. I mean, he's been with the Titans, but he has a history with the Patriots for a long time as an executive during a lot of the Bill Belichick years. So it has connections with Brian Flores from that time. I can't remember exactly if he would have crossed paths with Kevin O'Connell during his brief stay as a player in New England. That might be a little further back than Ziegler would have gone. But that one is interesting just because of the Flores connection. And then John McKay, I think, is an interesting one. Obviously has had connections with O'Connell from L.A. But the other thing that's interesting there is he's the son of Rich McKay, the longtime Falcons executive, who is the head of the competition committee. Uh-huh. Kevin O'Connell is now on the competition committee. So you start to connect dots of who knows whom. Mm-hmm. And there's some of those things that I find to be a little bit interesting and just trying to figure out where influence may come into these things. And O'Connell today said, I'm going to be as involved in whatever role they have for me in terms of the Wilfs. And he specifically mentioned Andrew Miller, the chief operating officer. I think three times he brought up Andrew Miller's role in this process. So I think the degree to which coaches will have a voice in this and their connections will direct it is, it kind of remains to be seen. But it's also worth noting that when these coaches are here with the amount of status that they have, I think those connections are worth keeping in mind as they go through this process.
19: Have a wonderful weekend, and we will chat next week. Thank you.
20: All right. Sounds good. Thanks, Dan.
19: Ben Gessling covers the Vikings for the Star Tribune, joins us, of course, each and every week, now pretty much year-round with very, very few exceptions. It's sort of the way that the job has evolved. Therefore, his role, I think, has evolved on this show, too. Lavelle E. Neal III is with us, pretty much every week, all year, barring some vacations and a couple other things that come up. He is scheduled for a 5:30 visit. Top 5 at 5 is right around the corner with Guardsy, and I'm assuming it will include an update on the status of Ayo Dosunmu.
21: Maybe. It will include an update from the head coach on Jewel Erickson-Eck for tomorrow's game.
19: That's even better.
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24: It's the Minnesota Sports Prep Update for Friday, May 8th. I'm Ryan Phelps. We have two state events going on this weekend. Tomorrow at Wayzata High School, the State Visual Arts Festival. And today at Bolero in Brooklyn Park, it's state adapted bowling. The tournament begins this morning with singles at 9 a.m. Doubles play gets underway at 12:15 this afternoon, and then the team rounds are set for 2:45 p.m. No tickets are required to attend this event. All three award ceremonies will take place immediately following each event throughout the day today. Those are streamed on NSPN.tv. There are three categories, starting with ASD. All four Simley bowlers from last year's championship team return. Junior Ray Spoor, sophomores Mari Burgraff and Tristan Moy, along with eighth grader Theo Scar. Hayfield junior Glenn Heil is back after capturing last year's boys' singles gold. St. Michael Albertville junior Matthew Sentko was part of last year's winning doubles tandem. He's back. And then Zimmerman senior Lydia Ryman was a runner-up in both girls' singles and doubles last year, partnering with sophomore Daniel Anderson in the latter. In the CI division, three of the four bowlers from Winona's championship team are back, including junior Jason Koisadowski-Jaskola, sophomore Rebecca Schneider, and ninth grader Malachi Kelly. Anoka Hennepin senior Furlish Ann Constantino is a three-time gold medalist, winning a pair in 2024 in girls' singles and doubles, and another doubles title in 2022. She teamed with Joel Womberg, a junior who also qualified this year, 2 years ago. And in the PI division, North St. Paul has won four of the last seven team titles and three consecutive doubles golds. This year's roster includes 2025 doubles champions Omololo Akindele and Addison Cuffey, both seniors, and junior Rosarie Vallis, a 2024 two-time gold medalist in both girls' singles and doubles. Winona 8th grader Easton Gunmanson is the reigning boys' singles runner-up, and he helped the Windhawks capture the team title. He is bowling in singles and doubles on Friday, alongside senior Alex Winsley-Doust, a member of the 2025 championship team. And St. Paul Humboldt senior Mackenzie Green returns after a girls' singles runner-up finish 1 year ago. Again, the action is today at Bowlero in Brooklyn Park. It's state-adapted bowling. No tickets are required to attend the event, and the streaming for the award ceremony is all free of charge on NSPN.tv.
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3: I'm meteorologist Mace Michaels. Mostly cloudy tonight, maybe a shower and a low in the mid-30s. For tomorrow, a return to sunshine, but cooler, highs in the low 50s. A frosty start Sunday, then back into sun for the afternoon, highs low 50s. Warmer next week. Food, fun, and music for all ages. Don't miss the Worthington Windsurfing and Music Festival, June 12th and 13th. Currently at 62 degrees.
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19: Who is missed more? Io DeSumo by the Wolves or Joel Eriksson Ek by the Minnesota Wild? Has to be the latter.
21: I'd say the latter.
19: Given his position all along being more cemented than DeSumo's is.
21: Yeah.
19: Right? I would have to be, and it seems to matter even more so with this particular matchup, according to a lot of the hockey insiders. So do we have signs of improvement that he might be available for tomorrow night's game three in St. Paul?
21: You know, I could answer that, but I'm going to let John Hines answer that.
5: Yeah, his first skate was today, so, you know, I thought he looked good out there, so that was, you know, certainly encouraging. And, you know, we had the plan for him to go out and skate before practice and then do some stuff, you know, in the practice, so we'll see where it goes from there. As I tell you guys all the time, I think this time of year, you know, it's not like guys are going to get, you know, a lot of time. Is he definitely going to play? I don't know that. Is he a potential? There's a potential. You know, there's a chance he can play. I won't know, you know, probably till game time tomorrow.
21: And game time tomorrow is 8 o'clock. You will hear it right here on The Fan. If you don't have tickets to the game but want to watch it outside, they're doing an outdoor viewing party that begins at 5 o'clock tomorrow in St. Paul. But that is at least promising news that we don't know, obviously, if he's going to play. But signs are encouraging that he's going to at least try with practicing today, and we'll see how tomorrow goes. But the Wild certainly need him, down 2 games to love, 2-0 in the series, with a must-win game three tomorrow night in St. Paul.
19: Well, he's playing coy there, but there's probably some truth to it. They're not going to know until they're going to know. And then you get into that whole area of what's he going to give you, you know?
21: What's his percentage?
19: I guess that we do, that's the way we do it these days. What's the percentage? But I would assume it would give the club a little bit of a lift, right? Don't you think?
21: Give everybody a lift.
19: If indeed they get a little bit of reinforcements here, a guy who is as valuable to this team and maybe to a certain extent even a little bit unsung. They need everything right now. They need everything or anything that gives them a chance to turn this thing a little bit. Because it needs, we'll agree it needs to be turned, correct?
21: Yes. I'm a little distracted. I don't know if you are, but I want to text your buddy Bozich. I think his Twitter account got hacked again.
19: Are you serious?
21: Yeah, you sent me a message, you know, having me, you know, click this. I need a link. Click this link.
19: He sent you as a message?
21: Yeah, because that's what happened. That's how all these guys are getting hacked.
19: Like, oh, a DM.
21: Yeah, I got a DM on Twitter from Bozich.
19: Oh, no.
21: Sometimes he does, you know, when he was working, he would ask me for phone numbers or, hey, do you know this guy? And he's helped us with some people as well. But for a second straight time, I think Bozich, probably clicking on some White Sox fan site, got hacked.
19: Let's see here.
21: So I haven't looked at his profile.
19: Well, I actually blocked him when he got hacked, so I don't know. Yeah. What's his view? Do I want to view the post?
21: Now, maybe this is the original Bozich that got hacked, and he's got a new account. I don't know.
19: His new one is real Rick Bozich.
21: Okay, so maybe this is just the old guy.
19: I think it might be the old one.
21: Yeah, okay.
19: Yeah.
21: I got it.
19: It's happening to a lot of people nationally in media. I've noticed that. Quite a few.
21: Yes.
19: And what I don't understand is, I feel like a lot of times X can't help them. Right?
21: It takes
19: like,
21: a minute. Yeah.
19: And so I don't know what determines the complicating factor in terms of getting your own account back. In his case, like I said, he's just moved on.
21: Yeah, he's got a new one.
19: To another one. And then, of course, the downside is you obviously feel like you're starting over in terms of people who might be trying to reach out to you, or you're trying out to reach out to them.
21: Do you remember a basketball player named Carol Ann Shudlick?
19: I do.
21: University of Minnesota great. Was the star player on their first NCAA tournament team back in 93, I want to say. I have not ever really spoken to Carol Ann Shudlick.
19: Bad blood?
21: No.
19: Oh.
21: She's very nice. But she did ask me to vote for her in a major podcast event with Spotify and Google, which means she's been hacked. That happened a day or two ago. So
19: jeez.
21: Just be careful.
19: There's a lot of that, yeah.
21: Just be careful out there, everybody.
19: Unfortunately.
21: Just be careful out there, everybody. Let me pull up, because the Wolves are back in action tonight, a game you will hear right here on The Fan. There won't be a pregame Howling with the Homies, I don't think, because Parker Fox has got fiance duties because Taylor Heisey has game four, pivotal game four, back against the wall, Frost against Montreal. They lost last night, so I don't know if there's a pregame to the pregame. But the Wolves will play right around 8:40 tonight. Kevin Harlan on the call with Dwayne Wade and Candace Parker. Ayo Dosunmu is officially listed as questionable, and as Chris Hine and others noted, off of shoot-around, Dosunmu was playing in the Wolves' stay-in-shape scrimmage after practice, which features end-of-bench players and reserves usually. So it's usually reserved for people that aren't going to play. But maybe today it's just he wanted to get a little extra run and test it and see how he came out. But he tried to play in Game 3 with the bad calf, ended up with the bad heel, played 10 minutes. You could tell he was not himself, much like Anthony Edwards was not himself. And it's the pivotal Game 3, I would say, tonight. Tom Crean said it 90 minutes ago on this show. Basically, tonight is huge. tonight is huge to reclaim the physicality, to reclaim, you know, the dominance.
19: That. I mean, I think he said even to the point where forget winning or losing, which, of course, does matter. But I think he's saying you do have to counter what happened in game two in a way that even if you lose a close game, makes it feel as if you have reestablished that you can play with these guys, right? And I think that's what he's looking for. The countermeasures that are essential for the... I absolutely think this is a winnable game for the Wolves. I do think, though, if we're fair, the odds do get a lot heavier when basically you have two of your top seven guys potentially out if DeSumo doesn't go, and your superstar player, also, of course, in your top seven, is clearly not 100%. He's going to play, but it's not the same guy against a 62-win team, even if it doesn't have much, you know, postseason experience. It ain't going to be easy to do it. It starts, believe it or not, with better ball movement again, and more importantly, Jaden McDaniel stays out of foul trouble, because I think that is a death knell. It's as simple as that. If he can only play 26 minutes because he's got three fouls again in the first half, I don't like our chances at all of turning this thing.
21: A hockey insider just texted me that bag skate is a much better term than the stay in shape scrimmage.
19: Of course it is.
21: Another reason why hockey,
19: of course it is
21: better. First,
19: one of many, I should add.
21: First pitch from Target Center tonight, right around 8:40. Veteran wide receiver Juwan Jennings is a Minnesota Viking, signing a one-year free agent deal last night. The base salary will be $8 million, but incentives could raise that total to $13 million. He is 29 years old, caught a career-high 9 touchdowns last season while finishing with 55 catches, 643 yards. 2 years ago, he had a career-best 77 catches for 975 yards. So he was trying to test the market, tried to get something longer term, did not get it, visited here last week.
19: Yeah.
21: Now he's a Minnesota Viking.
19: Well, and, you know, I was trying to calm Vikings fans down who made it sound like the arousal index was through the roof on adding this guy. And I still feel like we got to be careful how much we think this is a transformational move. But Gessling brought up a good point that I probably should have considered a little bit more deliberately, or is it intentionally, that in theory he represents a different style of receiver than this team has. Now, I'm not saying Jefferson is soft, but he came up in a physical approach, right? The Niners are a much less of a finesse organization in terms of what they emphasize than the Vikings have been under KOC. It's been one of my points of exasperation. Not that I don't like passing, I don't like finesse, I don't like the cool stuff. I just think it's still football, and you have to be more solid and physical, and he's that kind of receiver. He's used to run blocking. We're trying to allegedly emphasize that even more. We brought in another coach that's going to help us transform in that regard. It's the ongoing mantra, not just having to do with how often you run the ball, but just your style. And he is a physical receiver, right? He is a guy who is good about going over the middle and doesn't mind run blocking. So if he gives us that, that could be part of the solution if there's going to be this revolution related to the style of offense we're running. A little less finessey, a little less cute, and a little bit tougher.
21: How about the American League Central? The
19: Why?
21: Tigers have lost 3 in a row.
19: Yeah.
21: Chicago's lost 2 in a row. The Royals have lost 2 in a row. And your Minnesota Twins, in last place for the moment, have also lost 2 in a row. A 2-game winning streak by the Cleveland Guardians has catapulted them to first place with a 20-19 record in the division. They're a game and a half up on the Tigers. And they are the opponent tonight in Cleveland for your Minnesota Twins. They look to bounce back after losing 2 games, 2 of 3 to the Nationals, losing yet another series on the road. It continues tonight with the road trip. Connor Prelip, he goes against Parker Messick. And the first pitch, what time is it? About an hour from now at 6:15.
19: Let me expand on this beyond the American League Central. I'm looking at the American League standings, period, okay? American League East, you have the Yankees at 26-12 and the Tampa Bay Rays at 25-12. Look at the rest of the American League outside of those two teams. Orioles in third place in the East at 17-21. You mentioned the Guardians in first place in the American League Central at 20-19. The Tigers in second place at 18-20. And how about the American League West? First place Athletics, 19-18. Seattle Mariners, 18-20. Rangers, 17-20. Looks like a lot of the good teams, at least record-wise right now, are in the National League. The American League, beyond just this, the American League Central, looks mediocre right now at best. And that's why we probably belong in the American League.
21: So it's possible we could represent the American League in the World Series, is what you're telling me.
19: You cannot rule it out totally.
21: If we can get a little bit of help.
19: No, the Yankees would still sweep us.
21: Yeah, you're probably right. FanandBigDeck.com, want to give you one final shot this week to win bonus bucks. It is our national cash contest, and the final keyword is family. 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
11: I get it. I understand if you're the Los Angeles Lakers. You believe Game 2 was there for the taking against the Oklahoma City Thunder. You were playing a lot better in the first half of Game 2 than really all of Game 1 outside of LeBron James, who had 27 points in Game 1. But then in the second half, the Oklahoma City do what they always do, and that is defensively get on you, then Shai Gilgeous-Alexander making plays, and other guys able to raise their level. But it was a bad look. Not the technical foul that J.J. Redick got during the game, the Los Angeles Lakers head coach, but then afterwards, the complaining by J.J. Redick about the officiating, speaking on behalf of LeBron James.
25: LeBron has the worst whistle of any star player I've ever seen.
11: And then Austin Reeves holding court with the referees after the game was over, complaining about the officiating.
26: I felt disrespected.
11: If your team believes that you can be a championship team, why are you trying to enlist the help of three different guys to help you out? I know the Lakers thought they were doing the right thing, but when it's all said and done, it was a bad look during and after the game. In 60 seconds, who's not a fan of the new Big Dance?
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11: I love the exclusivity of it. I love the fact that it was a hard tournament to qualify for. I think the best sporting event you actually have to have a difficulty qualifying for. So, yeah, I don't like it from that standpoint. End quote. Those were the words of UConn men's basketball coach Dan Hurley. He recently appeared on the Field of 68 podcast to give every thought he wanted to why he is not a fan of a 76-team tournament that's going to start after next regular season. Now, we get it. We understand it. You follow the money because the NCAA said in a statement that over $134 million will be gained by those teams making the 76-team field over the next 6 years. That doesn't mean it should be the end-all to be-all because Dan Hurley is right. There's always something special about March Madness, even though money's tried to get in the way of it, and money's definitely getting in the way of that speciality more than ever before. For the ESPN Radio Sports Beat, I'm Freddie Coleman of ESPN Radio's Freddie and Harry.
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19: For both of our teams, the Wild cannot beat Colorado without Exie and Brodeenzie. Maybe they can puck luck a win, but 4 out of 5 is a non-starter. Of course, I thought the Nuggets would crush the Wolves, so what the hell do I know? Anyway, I think
21: that's the thing.
19: There are a lot of people who did.
21: Did the Nuggets give us false hope?
19: That's also possible.
21: Maybe we'll find that out tonight. Maybe that's what tonight represents.
19: I think it might. I really do. I believe if it's going to be difficult to believe if you lose comfortably tonight, if the Spurs win comfortably, but it's the better way to put it, that you're going, well, okay.
21: I still don't think they will.
19: I don't either. I expect a really good game at the least tonight, and I think I'll be surprised if there's not a very competitive game. I like the Wolves' chances to win tonight, even if it's slightly illogical, given the relative health of San Antonio Davey and our ongoing medical issues that, of course, include DiVincenzo not even being he may be in the arena, but obviously nowhere near ready to dress. Wild had small chance to win the series with Brodeen and Erickson Ek, 0% chance without them. I guess maybe that's what we will. Erickson Ek might be back tomorrow night. Now, we don't know, again, what version of him we're going to get, but I think there's reason to believe you're going to see him give it a shot tomorrow night. Good take on the Wild, Dan, the needing to win game three. If the Wild lose this game, we have like a 0.00000087% chance of beating an Av team 4 straight times. That's the second coming of Joe Sakic and company.
21: But you know what?
19: It's frustrating. That's why they play the games. That's the beauty of it. In the end, the players have the last laugh. Now, what we always have to consider is that includes the other team's players. They're the X factor sometimes. And it isn't always, well, we didn't have the will, or we didn't have the, you know, we weren't tough enough, or our attention to detail was lacking. Sometimes it is the other team is making it harder for you to get to those things. And as we talk about this on Enough Said tonight, which I think is going to be on at 10:30 on Fox 9, that it's small consolation now, right? But Wild fans do have a right to gripe over the fact that these two teams are matched up in the second round. And it's an old subject. It is what it is. Everybody in the tournament knew what they were in for. But just, play out the NBA playoffs. If they did it the same way that hockey does, as opposed to the old-fashioned 1-8, the fact that in round 2, a series that is probably worthy of the Western Conference Finals, although I think we're going to probably have to prove that by winning some games, is in the second round. It's a bad look. Leave Minnesota out of it. Any team in Minnesota's position, whether it's a local team or not, it's not good for the tournament. It's not good to, I think, keep interest up. What's weird is with NHL commissioner? Bettman?
21: Gary Bettman.
19: It's almost like he's decided, I really want to have these tremendous first and second round matchups.
21: Yes.
19: And I'm not worried about the rest of it, because by then it will have built.
21: Yep.
19: And to me, it should be just the opposite. You want it to build into something more dramatic where, well, this is the matchup we've been waiting for, right? Two of the teams with two of the three best records in the league going, you know, hammer and tong at each other in the Final Four, right? In this case, the conference finals.
21: I'm pretty sure, and what he will hang his hat on, because he's already said this a bunch of times, including, I think, when Russo talked to him a couple of months ago, or within the last couple of months, he wants the best possible matchups for TV ratings, and the TV ratings were outstanding for the first round.
19: Yeah.
21: Which is...
19: We'll see how they hold up.
21: Unfortunate. Yeah, we'll see how they hold up. Because the other part, too, is, like, the ratings might be good, but there's also... You almost run the risk of some of these good series being lost because there's so much in both leagues, really. Like, everybody's got series going on. There's 16 teams in both of these leagues that are playing, and they're all competing against each other, and they're all on the same night. So even though the ratings might be good, that's true, I'd rather have my best matchups when there's fewer eyeballs diverting to other random matchups, if that makes sense.
19: It does, and I'm trying to think out loud here about, on the NBA side... Is the Wolves Spurs the only second round series that's 1-1?
21: Let's pull up the playoffs.
19: Knicks are up 2-0 on Philly, correct?
21: I think that's right. Yes, Pistons won their game 2 last night.
19: So they're up 2-0 on
21: the Pistons?
19: They're up on the Cavs.
21: Yep.
19: OKC is up 2-0 on the Lakers, correct?
21: Yep. Lakers will win tomorrow. They had a conference with the refs last night after the game. I don't know if you saw that.
19: I did see that.
21: Well, like, what are we doing? Like, you know me, I'm all for getting the calls right, and I don't like OKC like most, but we're going to have a conference at like mid court where we're going to lecture
19: the
21: refs.
19: It was strange.
21: And I know there were some weird calls, but that was funny.
19: Yeah, so we're the only one that's 1-1.
21: We are.
19: Right?
21: Yes.
19: And so if it keeps going that way, now again, OKC, they haven't lost yet. So they're likely, it's a bad matchup. And that does go back to injuries, which we might get to between 6 and 6:30. There's a couple of interesting nuggets about the number of injured players, key players. And you can make the argument that that is short-circuiting the second round of what should be some better matchups than they have been thus far because the Lakers aren't whole. Now, the Lakers are not as good as OKC, even if they are 100%. But
21: having Luka.
19: Yeah, you have a chance to at least win a couple of games and make things interesting. And, you know, obviously Philly, we can debate and argue whether they're better with Embiid or not. Now, I think he's going tonight again. I don't know if that's been determined. He missed the last game. But injuries have been a factor for a number of teams and obviously for the Wolves included.
21: Just think about a fully loaded Wolves squad against the Spurs, who have injuries of their own. You know, one of their guards who came back last game.
19: Yes.
21: But even, I mean, think about a fully loaded Denver. You know, obviously, they didn't have Gordon.
19: Right.
21: It came out that your guy, Christian Brown, had an injury.
19: Yes.
21: I don't know if that would have mattered. But
19: and Watson was their defensive guy who never played, right?
21: Yes. So think about a fully loaded Denver squad who was as hot as anybody coming into the postseason. Think about them going up against Wemby.
19: Mark from Minneapolis, yes, I can testify that Norm Coleman was a roadie for 10 years after. I helped them load out a 10 years after concert at the Met Sports Center and met him then.
21: That's great.
19: So that's a pretty good nugget. I was unaware of that one. Real quick, this is JD from Duluth responding to our conversation with Tom Crean between 3:15 and 3:40. Crean's analysis is second to none. As someone who never played the game, he helps me understand the strategies and nuances I wouldn't even think of, let alone know how to look for, without talking over my head, talking very fast, but not over my head. Love the show, guys. Every time we have him on, we get a lot of texts like that. He's getting better. He's been great with us from the beginning, but he's getting better all the time with us. It's analysis second to none. And in this case, look, he admits it. He's rooting for Anthony Edwards. Anthony Edwards is his guy. But it doesn't prevent him from being pretty honest about his analysis about, from a basketball standpoint, of, okay, here are the three or four things that I saw in game two that must change if the Wolves are going to give themselves an honest chance to counter and again, take a 2-1 series lead. That's what I like about Crean. It's basketball-y, but it's good, cold, hard, cold analysis that I think has been a big a contributor to the program the last couple years that we have indeed had him on. Love the Wild, but you have to appreciate what Colorado has put together.
21: Definitely.
19: That team is absolutely amazing to watch. We're watching something. I want the Wild to win, of course, but we're watching something special in this series, win or lose. Lastly, will the Dodgers have about four teams worth of good players that they've stolen from the American League? So big surprise that the American League is hurting. Yeah, the Dodgers do tend to do that. That's unfortunately the nature of the Dodgers. By the way, who's the their slugger and now star pitcher again?
21: Shohei Ohtani.
19: Ohtani, he's not hitting the way we're accustomed to seeing hitting, but you see he continues to pitch. His ERA is like a half a run lower than anybody else in the National League. I think he's at, let me see if I have the stat here. I thought I had it. He has the lowest ERA in baseball by half a run, 0.97. Is that a good earned run average? Zero.
21: It's better than what we have, so I would say yes.
19: Yeah, that's extremely good. Lavelle, you have questions for Lavelle? 64686. That's the Bradshaw and Brian KFN text line. Can be about anything. Maybe even soccer. Who's to say? Lavelle, the old puckhead. They get some basketball stuff going. And who knows what else. He's going to join us. Ode to a Dead Guy is coming up at the top of the hour.
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16: AP News, I'm Ben Thomas. Protesters gathered outside the Alabama Senate chambers today as lawmakers passed a plan to hold a new primary for the state's U.S. House seats if courts allow new congressional districts in this year's elections. Meanwhile, Haya Panjwani reports Democrats suffered a setback in Virginia.
17: The Virginia Supreme Court has struck down a Democratic congressional redistricting plan that had won voter approval. The court's 4-3 decision marked a major setback for Democrats in a nationwide redistricting battle with Republicans ahead of the midterm elections. The plan, approved in April by voters, could have helped Democrats win up to 4 additional U.S. House seats. But the court said state lawmakers violated procedural requirements when referring the plan to the ballot. A recent U.S. Supreme Court ruling that weakened the Voting Rights Act has been used by Republicans in several southern states to try to eliminate congressional districts held by Black Democratic lawmakers. I'm Haya Panjwani.
16: President Trump says Russia and Ukraine have agreed to his request for a 3-day ceasefire and an exchange of prisoners. On social media, Trump hails it as possibly the beginning of the end of their war. Saturday is Victory Day in Russia, commemorating the defeat of Nazi Germany in World War II. U.S. forces fired on and disabled 2 Iranian oil tankers after exchanging fire with Iranian forces in the Strait of Hormuz. Meanwhile, the United Arab Emirates reported another missile and drone attack. Washington still waiting for Tehran's response to the latest U.S. proposal to end the war. And Gethin Kulbaugh reports...
18: 30 former Ohio State football players, including some former NFL players, are agreeing to join a federal lawsuit against the university over the sexual abuse of student athletes decades ago by a team doctor. Hundreds say they were abused by Dr. Richard Strauss. Ohio State says it has tried to reconcile with survivors through settlements, counseling services, and medical treatment. I'm Gethin Kulbaugh.
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4: I'm meteorologist Mace Michaels. Mostly cloudy tonight, maybe a shower and a low in the mid-30s. For tomorrow, a return to sunshine, but cooler. Highs in the low 50s. A frosty start Sunday, then back into sun for the afternoon. Highs low 50s. Warmer next week. Food, fun, and music for all ages. 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
6: Are you at the Frost game tonight, Lavelle?
7: Yes, I am. I just arrived at the arena.
6: I had a hunch you were going to be. These are two teams that don't much like one another.
7: I was reading. Someone mentioned something or read something that claimed that they're rivals. I was like, they're rivals? I said, is there hatred between these two teams? Well, I haven't been able to kind of get to the bottom of that.
6: Well, they were beating the crap out of each other a couple of games ago. Or was that a different series? I thought it was us against them.
7: Well, I mean, this happens a lot in hockey, though. When someone gets mad and wants to cross-check someone. Taylor Heisey had her stick in someone's face last night, and you know, Britta Kerr got suspended for the flying elbow in game one.
6: Yeah.
7: Where's the game one? Yeah, game one. So that forced her to miss game two. So maybe there is a little hatred between these two teams. So the hatred's not helping the Frost right now, because they're down 2-1.
6: Must win tonight, right? It's best of five, so they got to win tonight. Will you promise me one thing? I know you guys don't have to write live anymore because the deadline was like noon today. But whenever you write your next piece, if the Frost loses tonight, will you promise me your column off of the series elimination will be "Heads Need to Roll"?
7: Who should I get rid of? Okay, no. So the no championship, that means fire the coach, right?
6: Ken Cleese
7: out the door.
6: Bruce
7: of the GM's out the door, yeah. Right? You want a total system reboot, huh?
6: Well, as Garcia reminds us, we started firing people after we won the title.
7: Yeah, there was you're talking about Nally Dowers being fired,
6: yes,
7: as general manager.
6: Yes.
7: Yeah, there was some behind-the-scenes stuff going on with that one that, you know, no mm-hmm. one realized that was leading to some clubhouse locker room strife. So, and that we really never really heard the full story about. So, yes, that did happen. But the Frost has done a lot of good things for this league. They won the first two titles. They made the first trade in league history. They've done a lot of first things. I guess they're probably the first general manager to be released, to fire, you know? So
6: yeah, that's probably true.
7: Maybe I'll ask Ken Klee if he feels his job is secure if they lose tonight.
6: We have high standards.
7: Type of response I get from that one.
6: We have very high standards here for the Minnesota Frost, that's for sure. Of the Wild, who have game three tomorrow night, and the Wolves, who have game three tonight, which team do you give a better chance to win their game three?
7: Ooh, that's a tough one. Both teams have issues. Going into their respective games here at home, I would say things look more acute for the Wild than they do the Wolves.
6: Mm-hmm.
7: I think the Wolves have a better chance of winning tonight than the

0: I'll have of winning tomorrow, just because at least the best players on the floor in Anthony Edwards. And I don't know if he's going to start now. I don't know what the load management is for him for the game.
1: Mm-hmm.
0: It was really frustrating to watch them play in game two. We hear KLC talk about pure progression all the time. And when we listen to Chris Finch, he talks about the ball getting too sticky. Well, you know, they play like if there was like gorilla glue on that ball on game two, dribbling into trouble, not moving the ball fast enough, not moving without the ball. You know, I hope they remember that you can move the ball faster by passing it than by dribbling it. And I think they need to remember that going into this game here. Foul trouble doesn't help at all. It's weird, you know, if Jaden McDaniels could stay on the floor and score in the 20s, because we know he's going to pull down double-digit rebounds, the Wolves are a hard team to beat with him on the floor. And hopefully, you know, cold water got splashed in his face in game two about this. So it just seemed like it was they reverted back to crap they were doing during their worst times of the regular season, you know. So it's time for them to kind of shake out of it. But I like the chances of winning more than the Wild just because, you know, they're missing Eck. The power play has been horrible. Penny to kill is leaky, and it's not like Colorado has like a top shelf power play unit like Dallas did. But the Wild are making them look like they have like the greatest power play on earth, you know. And once again, you know, in the Dallas series, we were worried about Zuccarello being out because then that affects how effective Kirill Kaprizov is. Well, now it's like Matt Boldy isn't Matt Boldy without Erickson Ek, you know. And Ek is also valuable on the penalty kill. He's also valuable on the power play. And he's their best faceoff guy, you know. They got waxed in the faceoff circle in game two. And if Ek can play, and he's going to try to play, but he's definitely not 100%. I don't even think he's 80%. If he plays, they have a better chance, but they still have so many other issues going on elsewhere. You know, let's see what John Hines is going to do with whoever gets the net, you know, tomorrow night. Because he's opened up that can of worms by going to Gustafson. And, you know, Gustafson, you know, ended up giving up a couple soft goals. So I'm expecting Walsat to start, the Wall of St. Paul to start tomorrow night. How's he feeling after getting sat down and then watching that effort? So I just think the Wild have a lot of issues that it's going to be hard to overcome. Can they both win their next game? Absolutely. Absolutely. But you're asking me if who has a better chance to win. I'm going to give the nod to the Wolves just because, you know, Ants had a couple games of playing at knee. We've seen what it looks like when they're playing as best as they can. I don't know, you know, the Wild played two really good games against Dallas in the first round, and they were both at Dallas, to be honest with you. But it seems like there's more issues going on with them than the Wolves right now. So I'm leaning for the basketballers in terms of having the best chance of winning.
1: I tend to agree with that. I think that's the case. And, you know, we don't know, like you said, what Erickson X availability is going to be. He's clearly going to try. But then you're back to exactly what is he going to give you. And we talked earlier with Tom Crean about the obvious stuff, but the important stuff for the Wolves being, as you mentioned, Jaden's got to play. And beyond that, given the defensive pressure that the Spurs went to, where they're basically blitzing Ant, they're blitzing Julius, the ball's got to move. Pop, pop, pop. The ball has got to move a lot better than it did in game two. And my guess is they're going to come back with the same defense until the Wolves can prove that they can handle it. So we'll see how that goes. But I think clearly one team is in a must-win situation, right? I mean, neither team can be eliminated tonight, but you get down 3-0. We all know what that means. That's a death sentence in any of these best of seven, certainly in basketball and in hockey. And I think for the Wolves, what you're trying to avoid, you're trying to win. But I think you're also trying to show that, all right, whatever happened in game two, that was the blip. We're going to be, at the very least, competitive in all of these games. And you have to sort of reassert yourself there. But the Wild just need a bleeping victory.
0: Yeah, they do. And the other thing, the Wolves also have to play. They got to get on the front foot tonight because I still remember back in game one, how it looked like until like the last couple minutes of the fourth quarter. The Wolves looked like the experienced team that had been there before, and San Antonio looked like they were like, okay, we're a little bewildered here. Okay, this team's eating us up a little bit here. Oh boy, we're not used to this, and they got to turn the tables to get back to that type of mode tonight, which they definitely can do. So I just want to see them offensively be on the front foot, and you know, and also you know, I loved how he came out in game one. I didn't like how he came out in game two. If he wants to drive and get to the basket, that's fine. But if he starts settling for jumpers early, I'm not a fan of that unless he's wide open. He's got to be part of moving the ball as well. And I think if you get that mindset in place early, it's going to serve them well and put some heat on the Spurs here. And maybe I'll have flashbacks to game one.
1: Lowell, another thing that Garzy and I did not get into earlier that I intended to, I even wanted to talk to Crean about it, but we ran out of time.
0: Well, he was on a roll. I'm listening to that part.
1: He always is. He's terrific. It's the NBA's most chronic affliction right now in the postseason, and it's 3-point shot disease. We all understand the degree to which it has revolutionized the game. You have to take them. There's no such thing as saying we're going against the grain and we're going to ignore 3-point shots. But there is, I think, a dangerous virus spreading through the league in the postseason that seems to suggest even if we're not hitting them on a given night, we're going to insist on doubling and tripling down on that being the only possibility for us to come back in a game or get ourselves to reassert ourselves in a game. I don't get it. I don't understand it. But more and more teams seem to be resorting to it. And I think what the smarter teams do is simple. They don't stop shooting a steady diet of threes, but if they, for whatever reason, being guarded well, they're cold, they'll say, well, we got some other ways we can score. We have plays we can cook up. We have offenses that we go to that creates, wait for it, a mid-range shot. And by the way, against the Spurs, a mid-range shot ain't a bad idea. You're going to have to hit some jump shots against them because Wemby is so tough at the rim. But that, to me, is the virus that this league needs to deal with here where, I mean, Philly the other night, Philly was in position to take out the Knicks in game two. They were in perfect position, and they just decide, well, we're cold, but we're just going to keep jacking three-pointers. And you got people who can go to the hoop, and they weren't doing that. I mean, George, is it Jeff George? No, Jeff George is a former quarterback. Paul George? He took one of the most ridiculous 3-point shots in the history of the league with under a minute to go, where if I was a teammate, I'd have reamed him out. I don't care if he's a veteran or not. And that's the disease I hope we resist tonight, to just get our to 3-point shot our way out of any offensive slump that we're dealing with.
0: Yeah, run your offense. You know, the best way to control a game and control a clock is running your offense and have a couple possessions where, you know, we're going to get a high percentage shot here, even if it's in the paint or, you know, 15 feet on end. Let's work that way. I like mid-range games. You know, SGA does it as well as anyone in the game right now, but guys like DeMar DeRozan made a career out of being great at mid-range games, you know, growing up in Chicago. When Michael Jordan had those nights when he scored 50 or 60 points, it's because the mid-range game was working early. And then it was pick your poison. Now, if you try to get up on me, I'm going to go around you. You're going to play off of me. I'm going to shoot more jumpers in front of you. And bam, next you know, he's got 60. There's value for hunting for mid-range points, man. And I actually saw a couple of headlines or did I see a couple, someone on ESPN, someone's making an argument for getting rid of the three-point line and stopping this madness. I mean, I think that's a little extreme.
1: That's a Kerr idea.
0: I think the three-point is here to stay. They've raised a generation of 25-foot jump shooting guys across and gals across the world, you know, that line has.
1: Yeah, right.
0: So, you know, you can't just all of a sudden get rid of it. But I'm scared to get to math here, but, you know, it just goes back to the, if you take a certain amount of shots, if you hit 40% of two, you may still score more points if you hit 30% from three, you know? And so teams kind of live and die with that rule. But, yeah, it's just weird. It seems like people kind of lose their mind sometimes when they're trailing, they're trying to play catch-up, and all of a sudden they're shooting from 30 you know, thinking that's going to get him going. And y'all, there's only one Steph Curry, y'all. You know, I mean, let's just settle down and just run some offense here. I feel bad for NBA coaches. I'm sure they're not telling their players to do that, but that's what the players are doing.
1: Guards, do you have a pen? Can you get a pen out? If one team takes six consecutive three-point shots and misses them all, and the other team takes six two-point shots and makes three of them, which of the two teams has scored more points in that stretch?
2: The latter team.
1: Oh.
2: Extra credit? They would have scored 6 points.
1: On this show, that is extra credit.
2: Extra credit. Yeah. Got it. All right. Feeling good.
1: I mean, because that's a math problem, too. If you're going, you know, if you're shooting, I don't know what the percentage is, but if you're shooting 10% from three, and we see that often for significant stretches in NBA playoff games, then guess what? I'll take the twos at 42% because in the end, during that stretch, I am going to end up with more points. It's a blend. That's the problem, is we've lost the ability to blend, you know, a little bit of both. And there, I don't think there should be anything wrong with the head coach occasionally saying, if he's not going to say straight out no threes, saying, I want to see us get to the mid-range. I want to see us use our offense to get to the basket. I'm not going to be mad at you for attempting to hit layups or mid-range jump shots. So I think a lot of it is coaching. I think what the coaching approach is, and maybe the analytics people, the nerds, have worn them down so much on the math issue, which we all get. What, you know, if you're hitting 3-point shots, how many twos you have to hit to match it up. But that's generally based on the ability to make a decent percentage, let's say 40% of your 3-point shots.
0: Yeah, but you know, the 3-point team that you mentioned in your little illustration there, all they have to do is hit two threes and they've scored just as many points as the 2-point team that's made 3 twos.
1: Yeah. But you got to hit them.
0: I know. You got to hit them. You got to hit them.
1: I mean, Boston, again, I know you can argue Boston won a title playing that way, but they shot themselves out of having any chance. They blew a 3-1 series lead, obviously, to the Philly because they got so – this is what we do. And we're going to live and we're going to die by it, and it just doesn't make a lot of sense to me. Now, I don't think, Garza, you can look it up. I don't think we took that many threes against the Spurs in Game 2. I don't remember that necessarily being an issue. Hell, turnovers were our biggest issue in that game. I mean, we just blew possessions because we did not, as I like to say, value the each possession the way we need to.
0: Well. Look, they play like idiots on offense, basically. That's why they have so many turnovers in game two.
1: Yes.
0: So they play like idiots. They drove them into trouble, and then when they did make a decision, it was the wrong one. So it was a lot of self-inflicted damage going on in that blowout loss to San Antonio in game two.
2: 9 of 30 from 3-point land.
1: 30? What do we average? I don't even know. I mean, that doesn't sound that high.
0: 30%. 9 of 30 is 30%.
2: San Antonio took 39.
1: 39, okay.
2: And made 16 of them.
1: Yeah.
0: But the Wolves shot over. They shot 39% overall from the field in that game. That's not good.
1: No. And as I said, lost a lot of possessions. So, Randall, obviously, you got to keep Jaden on the court. And Randall has to play a lot better. They understand how to make Randall, or at least in game two, how to make him look mortal, right? And because they sent a second person at him. And he does that. He gets into that whirling dervish thing where, you know, he wants to move left with the ball, move right with the ball, and he basically dribbles into a double team. That's what they're going to have to do. Because Randall has a role. We saw it in game one. Bully ball has its place. It's just got to be at the right time. And it has to be, again, mixed up with much better ball movement.
0: And Julius is at his best when he's getting those 5 or 6 assists a game as well.
1: Yes.
0: Okay, he does have a little bit of ability to facilitate offense for other people. And, you know, that's going to be vital when you're trying to take a 2-1 lead in a series.
1: Why does the American League stink? There are literally two teams with legitimate winning records. I mean, that's it. Everybody else is either 500 or slightly above 500 or mainly below 500. There are two teams, the Yankees, I think, are one of them. They're both in the East, that have what you call, oh, yeah, those are good winning records early in the season. What the hell's going on with your league?
0: Yeah, I saw that a couple of days ago. It was three teams. It was the Yankees, the Blue Jays, and I believe the A's were all over 500.
1: But
0: and
1: the rest A's of the teams are one game over. I mean, I'm talking about not even, yeah, you know, not even dominant by any means.
0: Well, going into yesterday's game against the Nationals, the Twins are two games out of first place in the or was it a game and a half? I think it was a game and a half, first place in the division. So everybody's just scuffing right now, and I guess the National League has been must be kicking holy butt, you know, in these interleague matchups. So as well as we saw, the Twins dropped two or three of the Nationals, and as the bullpen imploded and was horrible in the two games they lost.
1: So
0: I don't know if this is going to, you know, be a constant throughout the season, but right now it just looks really bad for the American League.
1: All right, so you got hockey duty tonight. Does that mean that's going to be the Sunday column?
0: No, Sunday's going to be wild tomorrow. Oh, I'm here. Okay. I'm back here. I was here last night for the Frost game. I'm here tonight for the Frost. I'm here tomorrow for the Wild.
1: Outstanding. You become the puckhead.
0: I am.
1: It's unbelievable.
0: Yeah. So, yeah, I'm writing a lot of puck this week. I was at, 2 days ago, I did the double dip. I went to Frost morning skate and then went to Wild practice. I went to Wild practice today just to get the update on Erickson X.
1: Yeah.
0: And don't know. I can't make it tomorrow to morning skate because I'm actually working on another story. I'm going to be out in Delano tomorrow morning at a high school baseball game because I'm working on a column out there.
1: Okay.
0: So I'm all over the place right now.
1: That's good. Nothing wrong with that. You got to stay versatile, right? You got to stay agile at this point.
0: That's right.
1: Yeah, for sure.
0: Absolutely.
1: All right. Have fun tonight with covering the Frost, and we will we'll chat next week.
0: Sounds good, my man.
1: Be good. That is Lavelle E. Neal III. We have yet a solid 30 minutes to go in which I think we can sort of maybe summarize our views on both the Wild game three tomorrow night, Wolves game three tonight. I do have an Ode to a Dead Guy to get to. I've got a couple of other texts to discuss and an update on Guardsy's guy. The Smiling Assassin has struck yet again. Is he in double digits on firings yet? We'll find out next.
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6: For MNN Sports, I'm Kevin Falmas. The Vikings got a new target last night.
7: Purdy over the middle. Somehow Jennings makes that grab.
6: Jawan Jennings from the San Francisco 49ers signs to a one-year deal by the Vikings worth up to $13 million. A one-year deal to join Minnesota. He'll be their third big target along with Justin Jefferson and Jordan Addison. In basketball tonight, the Timberwolves have game three against the Spurs. They lost big on Wednesday, so how does Rudy Gobert think they can make things better defensively tonight?
8: Transition, for sure. And then, like I said, we lots of fouls. I don't know how many free throws they shot. They shot 33 free throws. Lots of fouls, a lot of transition points and turnovers. You know, those things, they're really good. They create those, but we gotta try to limit those, and we need more urgency.
6: It's an 8:30 tip tonight from Target Center. The Wild are back on the ice tomorrow night for Game 3 against Colorado. Down 2-0 to open the series, John Hines hopes the Wild use lessons from the past couple of weeks to help them.
9: I think you can really draw on the series we just came from. We lost two games in a row in Dallas against Dallas and won three straight. We had injuries in Dallas. We got injuries in the series. So I think even the group now, sure, in that series that we went through with Dallas, there's a lot of valuable things that can draw on of how did we respond after we lost.
6: Wild and Avalanche game three tomorrow night at 8 o'clock from Grand Casino Arena. Last night in St. Paul, the Minnesota Frost were in that building and they fell to Montreal 2-1 and now trail in that best of five series 2-1. They got a win tonight to force a game five. Puck drops at 7 o'clock from Grand Casino Arena. Kevin Falmas, MNN Sports.
10: You served behind the desk.
11: You served in combat.
12: You did 4 years and got out.
11: You were drafted.
10: You gave 20 years.
11: You gave exactly what your country needed. And so did you.

0: and very, very well done. And then you branch out a little bit and you cover other things as a reporter. You become a national reporter. And then you start saying, okay, I'm going to start writing books about some of these experiences. I said, including his Vietnam War experience. 2005, you wrote a book called 13 Seconds, A Look Back at the Kent State Killings. And then you want to broaden it beyond that and say, I'm going to try fiction. And if you're really good at it, you do all of it, which he did. He was terrific, had a terrific and distinguished career. I think it encompasses the kind of career that, frankly, probably doesn't exist as much anymore. To be that well-rounded, to come from the newspaper tradition and then broaden it out. I've read a couple of his nonfiction books, too. I think Acts of Faith is one of them. Very good. More recently, what was the other one that was written? Summarized by Sin, which is set in Mexico, as I recall it. And what I do remember about him coming to chat with our actually the name of the newspaper at Elk Grove was The Guardian. And when he came to speak with us, and you're bright-eyed and you're bushy-tailed and you think this is the career that you would like to pursue. Frankly, it's speakers like that who I think, in my case, pretty much cemented to say, this is what I want to do. I don't know. Chances are I ain't going to be quite as distinguished as Phil Caputo, and I sure am not. But it gives you the hankering for it. It makes you feel like this is a noble profession when it is pursued at the highest levels. And he had some fascinating stories to tell us about daily journalism, about Vietnam, the whole bit. And it was a I don't even know how she got him into our high school, because by that point, he was, pretty much of a big shot. Maybe there was some connection between the two of them. I don't know. But the story breaking that he has indeed passed away, and he's definitely worth a minute. If you're interested in the kind of books I'm talking about, look them up. And chances are you'll find one, maybe more than one, that might interest you if you are a reader, I should say. Philip Caputo, C-A-P-U-T-O, I should say. Apparently he was also a big game, the way that I guess his son put it, he hunted big game and caught a bigger fish as well. Kind of a Renaissance man. Sort of guy who turned a sort of a daily ink-stained wretch newspaper career into something much more substantive than that. But I think it was all built on those roots, right? I think that's where you establish your chops, right? You figure out what the process is in reporting. And then if you got talent as a writer, you make the reporting even richer. You go out and get the stuff, and then you know how to translate it and turn a phrase and do it in a way that is very impressive. Never stayed in touch with him, never knew him at all after that that day, but was very much in awe of his performance and production. And at that point, like I said, he hadn't really delved into a lot of the areas that he would indeed become. But it's like anything in high school. You remember certain teachers, you remember certain speakers that reach you in a way that even if they don't know you, even if they have no clue that you exist, it turns out that they had some influence on, your, I guess, enthusiasm and pursuit of a particular line of work. And in that case, that's exactly what he represented.
1: He would have only been like late 20s,
0: yes,
1: or 30 when he was talking to you,
0: yes,
1: guys. So
0: yes.
1: He'd already done a lot by then.
0: That's correct.
1: That's pretty wild.
0: Yeah. He was, I guess the better way to put it, he was a phenom. Derek in White Bear Township writes, Rumor of War was required reading in one of my political science classes in college. So profound and eye-opening. Sad to hear that he indeed has passed away. I don't have an age on him. In fact, let me see. I think
1: he was 84.
0: 84 years old, yeah.
1: Yeah.
0: So a decent run. Yeah, Rumor of War came out. I graduated from high school in 73. So he had not written that by then. At that point, it was more, Chicago Tribune stuff.
1: Right.
0: At a fairly young age. And that was the peg for Mrs. Bentley, because she, at that point, she just wants people who are doing daily journalism, right? And that's exactly what he represented at that point. I think born in Chicago.
1: Until Loyola.

0: there.
1: Went to Loyola. That's exactly it. And such a varied existence, right? Like I said, you serve the country in Vietnam, and then later you end up writing about it, and that seemed to open the door. He joined the staff of the Tribune in 1968. And it
0: decent
1: was in,
0: year to join.
1: It was in 73 that he was part of that team that won the Pulitzer on election fraud in Chicago. So that may even been the peg, because that was the year I graduated, and I'm assuming it would have been probably my senior year that that we had spoken. Covered the fall of Saigon in 75, worked in Italy, the Soviet Union, and the Middle East. And it was in 75 he was shot and wounded in the ankle by a militia man in Lebanon, covering Lebanon. There's a fearlessness to that. Certainly that being a part of the story, too. I'm just impressed that, as I said, I enjoyed his fiction as much as the non. And I didn't read all of his nonfiction books, but I enjoyed some of his fiction books every bit as much as the stuff he was probably more hailed for, which was on the nonfiction side. 64686, that is the Bradshaw and Bryant KFAN text line. Let's do this. Let's get an early break in now. We'll review what we have coming up the rest of the evening. We'll review what you might have missed from earlier in the show, and we'll get to the smiling assassin as well in our last segment, and maybe a couple final thoughts on Wolves tonight and Wild tomorrow night. Stay tuned.
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1: Lavelle, another Friday regular, joined at 5:30 tonight. Did you happen to see the Charles Barkley comment? Barkley was kind of getting criticized for not chirping back at Draymond Green when Day-Day took the cheap shot on him. Basically, that the one thing he's trying to avoid late in his career is being like Charles was as a member of the Houston Rockets.
22: Yeah.
1: And Charles kind of went, let it go.
22: Yep.
1: Did you see how Charles explained his letting it go?
22: I sure did.
1: I never punched down. Draymond's a good player. We're not on the same level. Perfectly played by Sir Charles.
22: He also added something like, if the Warriors were relevant, Draymond would not be sitting with us.
1: Exactly. So he did eventually punch down.
22: I was going to say.
1: That's a punch down,
22: yeah.
1: But it's very well done. Very
22: I don't
1: effective.
22: Punch down, but.
1: But in this case, I just indeed might. Smiling Assassin is at it again. Another coaching dismissal. University of Minnesota softball coach Piper Ritter has been dismissed. Gophers finishing 16-36 in 2026. Is he on double digits of the number of coaches he's fired since he's been here?
22: Somebody could total them up. I haven't.
1: Got to be close. Was the last straw that the Gopher women's softball team got swept by the Wisconsin Badgers for the first time in 15 years?
22: Is that what happened?
1: I did see that headline.
22: Oh,
1: yeah.
22: Could have been.
1: I'm just wondering.
22: As they said in the statement, it had not been trending the right way.
1: No,
22: unfortunately.
1: I guess that's basically it. He is not shy about doing what he thinks he needs to do, which I thought was very interesting yet again. Tonight, Fan on Demand, I'm assuming it's 6:30.
22: Yes.
1: And then what do we have? Some syndicated stuff, 7 to 8:15 or so?
22: Dan Patrick till 8, and
1: okay.
22: Then it's like a 30 to 40 minute pregame.
1: I think Barkley was on with Patrick today, so that might be part of what you hear between 7 and 8:15. And then Minnesota Timberwolves basketball, pregame show, followed by opening tip off just past 8:30 on the flagship FM 100.3, The Fan. I'm assuming I know the Wild are on the Fan tomorrow night. They're game 3 hosting Colorado. Beyond the Pond?
22: Yes.
1: I'm assuming still has to be going.
22: They do have a show tomorrow.
1: Yeah, they have a show tomorrow.
22: Yes.
1: So that'll
22: Fullness
1: be usual
22: Nicolette.
1: Time?
22: Yes.
1: As far as we know?
22: Yep.
1: So that'll be a big part of tomorrow.
22: It's eating into the Tee to Green schedule, Beyond the Pond.
1: I wondered about that.
22: Tee to Green has had to make some accommodations.
1: I see.
22: But
1: quietly?
22: Hey, not that quietly.
1: Not that quietly, yeah, so I figured.
22: Not that quietly.
1: Sermons Sunday. I don't even know if Blakemore's with me this week. I thought he said he might be gone again because these hockey people are hilarious. He assumed that the Wild would be out by now. I mean, it's amazing all the hockey people who say that
22: no
1: they're
22: faith.
1: Fond of hockey talk. And they're always, well, yeah, well, they'll be out by then. I can take the Sunday off.
22: Yeah,
1: it doesn't
22: really
1: matter. But I'll be here, and I don't know who with. Maybe it is him. Maybe it's next week he's out. I don't even know. We can expect some bonus Louis again on Sunday, his second or third consecutive Sunday sermons experience, or I should say appearance and experience. So we'll be able to review the outcome of game number three Saturday night with Louis on Sunday morning. And then, you know, we'll play it out again next week, depending on how each of these series indeed goes. We have nothing new on DeSumo to this point. Is that correct?
22: That's correct. Guys are starting to filter into the arena. I've seen a lot of the game day fit pictures with people walking in the tunnel. But 8:30, Finchie will probably talk sometime in probably later this hour, I would imagine.
1: Dana in Fargo writes, you know, we had Buddy Rich, the famous drummer, come to our high school speak and play drum solos in the early 80s. I wanted to play drums after that. I was inspired. One problem? I sucked. Dana in Fargo.
22: That.
1: That's the danger of, hey, I want to be like that. It's not always that simple, you know?
22: But if it motivates you to try something.
1: Yes. What's wrong with that?
22: And then you find out that you're not good at it. That's a win in of itself, too, right?
1: That probably is.
22: Then you move on to the next thing.
1: You might be right about that.
22: I don't know if we had any speakers like that.
1: Is that true? I bet you did, and you just don't remember. They weren't that memorable.
22: No, I mean, they were.
1: It's Edina. I would have thought you would get the creme de la creme.
22: I'm sure we probably did. I remember Belinda coming to one of our schools.
1: Is that right?
22: Yeah. Belinda came.
1: Okay.
22: I think Dave Dahl came. All the meteorologists.
1: It's all weather people?
22: They make
1: God
22: the rounds.
1: God bless them, but I mean.
22: Talk about science.
1: Yeah.
22: Which, obviously,
1: how
22: I wasn't that interested
1: in. How about arts and letters?
22: In.
1: Nobody from the arts and letters community?
22: I don't think so.
1: Oh. Maybe you just didn't attend or you weren't paying attention.
22: Yeah, I was at Burger King on 77.
1: You said you weren't the most committed student, correct?
22: Depends on the year.
1: High school or college or both?
22: Well, the latter part of high school into college. I was a great student before that. Yeah.
1: What changed? What do you think changed? What happened to you?
22: Focus. You know, focus. You discover things.
1: Yeah. You start getting distracted.
22: Distractions.
1: You start thinking you're special.
22: That absolutely happened. Yeah.
1: There's a lot of that.
22: Definitely thought I was special.
1: That can take place. That's unfortunate too.
22: Yeah, it's hard to believe. I was an excellent math student.
1: No, what?
22: Excellent.
1: Why?
22: Well, I was in advanced math the entire way up until like junior year.
1: I was a great arithmetic student in grade school and junior high, but once we hit geometry, I fell off a cliff.
22: You were done?
1: I was done. I couldn't. I just barely got through it after that. I don't even know how I graduated high school.
22: Yeah, I know. I got all the way to calculus.
1: Did you really?
22: I was doing calculus in high school.
1: They knew better than to ask me to do calculus.
22: Which is preposterous to me when I think about it. But I think after that, I just stopped doing math.
1: You just need a refresher. Maybe that's what it is.
22: I think it's too dormant. I think too much time has passed.
1: Yeah.
22: I think it's a skill that you lose. Now my son, my oldest, is like a math wizard. Like, I ask him to do, this won't shock anybody, I ask him to do problems sometimes.
1: And he
22: can do it,
1: them?
22: Just in his head. So now I got to figure out, where did I go wrong to keep him on the right path? You know what I mean?
1: Yeah, that's true. Because he could fall off the wagon, too.
22: He could, and
1: that's
22: I don't want that for him.
1: By the way, the moral of the story of today's program really is mastering the art of avoiding stupid fouls, or in the case of hockey, stupid penalties. The handwriting's on the wall in, I think, both of these series. The Wolves need for at least 35, I would say 45 minutes, every game the rest of this series, Jaden McDaniels to be available. That he is not in foul trouble, as he was in the last game. By the way, it wouldn't hurt if he could hit some three-pointers, because he was a 40% three-point shooter in the regular season, who's shooting 9%. In the postseason.
22: Yeah, that's the one thing he's not hitting right now.
1: That's the one thing he hasn't done in the postseason. And the Wild, clearly, with ongoing power play issues and penalty kill issues, even more importantly, where we're 15th out of 16 playoff teams, they got to stay away. They have to master the art of avoiding the penalty. And that's easier said than done, but it may well be the critical component for both of these teams continuing their quests for championship trophies in round number two. So we'll find out a little bit more about the Wolves tonight, and we'll find out a little bit more about the Wild Saturday night as well. And so both of those subjects, I'm sure, will be covered, as I said, on Sunday sermons. Too bad the Twins aren't home. Perfect night for baseball.
22: They could have done, what's tonight, game three, $3 tickets and $3 beers,
1: yeah,
22: like they did for game six.
1: They did do that, didn't they?
22: And tonight with an 8:30 tip again, they probably would have had people do it.
1: You're right.
22: More people than did. I don't know how many
1: Where
22: people
1: are we?
22: Did
1: we're
22: it.
1: We're in Cleveland? I think Cleveland. We're in Cleveland.
22: First place, Cleveland Guardians. Cleveland. 20-19.
1: Say one game above 500?
22: Correct. They're on a two-game winning streak, and that put them atop the American League Central. Only team in the division on a winning streak right now.
1: Did FanDuel get shut down by Comcast today? I thought that was already happening.
22: I mean, today might have been like the last official day.
1: Last official day?
22: That would be my guess. All the hockey guys.
1: Someone knows they're going to owe FanDuel. I don't know. Maybe. I'm not sure what. FanDuel.
22: They had a good run.
1: They had a decent run. But how long has FanDuel really been around?
22: Well, FanDuel was Bally, was Fox Sports North.
1: It's names. Yeah.
22: Yeah. It was around a really long time.
1: Yeah.
22: And they did a good job.
1: They did a fine job. But we don't know. In a lot of cases, we don't really know what's coming next, correct?
22: Exactly right.
1: It's sort of like the wild, wild west to a certain extent. So there we have it. I hope you certainly have a chance to either listen to the Wolves right here on the Fan tonight, watch them, combination of both.
22: Alan and Jim Pete.
1: Go to the game. Yeah, that's right.
22: Tonight is people like the broadcasting crew tonight because it's Harlan.
1: And Harlan, yeah.
22: Kevin Harlan joined us
1: a couple weeks ago.
22: Candace Parker.
1: Is on the TV. So that's Prime, right? He's Prime?
22: Correct.
1: That's what I thought. And for Sunday's game, is it also a late game?
22: 6:30.
1: Oh, 6:30 on
22: yes,
1: Sunday.
22: Yes, we get some reprieve.
1: That's a little bit better.
22: 8 finally. O'clock for the Wild, a little late tomorrow, and then 6:30 for the Wolves.
1: But then we're not doing a show Sunday night, so there's no point in getting there early from the cage.
22: I know. Parker and I are doing Howling with the Homies after the game.
1: After the game on Sunday.
22: Game
1: correct.
22: Four, not tonight.
1: Correct. Enjoy the rest of your weekend. Enjoy the puck. Enjoy the basketball. And we will talk to you on Sunday morning at 9 o'clock.
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25: This is Minnesota News Network. I'm John Anderson. Governor Tim Walz is in Stillwater for the fishing opener weekend, but he took time to talk to MNN about the bonding bill. He says it's still a priority.
26: It's tough. It's not a budget year. We're in good financial shape, but there's things that need to be done. We need to comply with some federal laws on HR1 around Medicaid. We need to figure out something with HCMC, that really important critical trauma center hospital.
25: The governor has proposed a $907 million bonding bill. Two dozen Minnesota counties are under a red flag warning this afternoon due to extreme fire risk conditions. The DNR says fires can spread quickly and grow out of control when there's low humidity and strong winds. Burning is prohibited in the warned counties, and permits will not be issued for burning vegetation and yard waste. The affected counties are mainly in western, central, and southwestern Minnesota. This is MNN.
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12: I'm meteorologist Mace Michaels. Mostly cloudy tonight, maybe a shower and a low in the mid-30s. For tomorrow, a return to sunshine, but cooler, highs in the low 50s. A frosty start Sunday, then back into sun for the afternoon, highs low 50s. Warmer next week. 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
15: Good evening and welcome to Fan on Demand on the Air, presented by Kinetico Water Systems. I am not Eric Nordquist. I am Shane Churla here with Fan on Demand. And it's a big weekend of Minnesota sports this weekend. So let's start it off with Paul Allen, who earlier today was joined by Minnesota Wild head coach John Hines.
31: Coach Hines, when, if ever, is the last time you were on the bench as a coach or a player for a 15-goal game like the first one? Has that ever happened?
32: No, first time.
31: I mean,
32: it was a wild one.
31: You probably could go back to, is it, where'd you grow up, Rhode Island or Massachusetts?
32: Rhode Island, yeah.
31: Yeah, you could
32: Rhode
31: Island. You could probably go back to those peewee days, you know, back in the Rhode Island days. You might have had some 21s to 4, you know what I mean? But this certainly ain't peewee.
32: Yeah, hockey. I was going to say maybe peewee squirts, something mm-hmm. like that, when yep. you're really young and goes like that, but not in a long time, PA, I'll tell you that.
31: Now, I'm going to be in the stands tomorrow night and happen to be quite excited about it. No press box, instead in the stands, rooting for your colors. What do you expect we'll see from your guys tomorrow night in Game 3?
32: I mean, we're going to be, ready to play our best game. I think, as I've talked to the players yesterday and this morning, that we've lost a couple games. We lost a couple games to Dallas as well. And we took the lessons out of them. We got better and better as the series went on. And just a focused, intense game. Be buttoned up defensively.
31: Yeah.
32: I think push some of the things that we want to do against them offensively that, we've been able to expose and bring our best.
31: Coach, you and some players have cited special team scenarios in need of fixing to beat those guys. What was it? Was it more the Avs have just some really good players, or like too many breakdowns by your guys?
32: No, I think it's a combination. They have an excellent power play. They're on point. At times you have to give credit to the other team, but in saying that, we've got to be much more on point in some areas. I think a couple of the goals, we were in position to block a shot. We didn't block it, and the puck got to the net. I think there's some details, just our stick positioning and some reads and anticipating a little bit quicker than we did. And, you know, we worked on that through some video. We're going to hit some stuff in practice today, so it should be good.
31: The LA Kings rarely, if ever, activated their D and got swept. Now, they lost four low-scoring first-round games. When you studied the Kings' approach into this series, what did those games look like?
32: You know, they were, I think that it looked as though that Colorado was on the attack all the time. And you know, LA didn't muster much offensively. And I think to beat them, you have to have the combo of being able to check very well in certain aspects of the game. But then also there's things that, you know, with our team and with our guys is that you want to be able to, you don't want to just defend playing defense. You also want to defend and make those guys have to play defense and stop in their D zone and battle for pucks and play at the net front and play below their goal line and have to defend, you know, Hughes and Faber and Kirill and these guys skating in the offensive zone. So you have to have a combination. You've got to be very good and on point defensively and extremely structured. But, you know, when you have the puck and you have the opportunity to attack, we have good players and a good team that can do that. And that's what you want to do against a high-powered offensive team is you want to make them defend.
31: That was an awesome answer, Coach. Thank you very much. John Hines, coach of the Minnesota Wild, taking on Colorado tomorrow night on KFAM. The game is in St. Paul. So, obviously, within the confines of the rules, is it important to knock some confidence out of those guys? I mean, five on five game two looked like things settled in kind of the way you want to check and create. But fair to say something needs to kick some confidence out of those guys?
32: Yeah, I think it's, I mean, they haven't had much adversity, you know, in the playoffs to this point. So I just think it's, you know, our focus isn't so much, you know, on them and where they're at mentally. It's more about our group, you know, to be very honest with you. And that, you know, we like a lot of the things that we did in the games. We didn't find a way to win it. We're certainly aware that we weren't good enough to win the games, but there's some meat on the bone there to keep going and keep getting better and, That starts tomorrow night, and keep pushing. Keep pushing. A series can change in a heartbeat.
31: Yep.
32: You're never out of a game. You're never out of a series. You just keep playing, and you know there's a lot of metrics and a lot of things that you look at and say, okay, yes, we got to be better in some other areas, but we've been pretty darn good in a lot of other areas as well.
31: John, were you shocked game two when Parker Kelly cold cocked a ref, then punched Baldy and received exactly zero penalty minutes?
32: It's playoffs, PA. It's playoffs. You got to expect the unexpected. So, no, I'm not surprised.
31: He cold cocked a ref. Are you kidding me? Okay, John Hines, head coach of the Minnesota Wild, game three tomorrow night. Does Erickson Ek have a chance to play tomorrow night or at any time this series?
32: Yep, there's always a chance.
31: Chip, chair, and chance. That's what we like to hear. That's cool, man. What if anything does Baldy lose when Ecky doesn't play?
32: Well, I don't think Baldy necessarily himself personally, like in his game, loses something. It's just the dynamic of the line. Like they're a very good combo. You know, I think sometimes when you look at lines, sometimes lines that click, it usually starts with a combo, and then the third guy complements, you know, the two guys that have probably played together or have really good chemistry. So it's a little bit different because he's played with Ecky a lot, and they have really good chemistry. But I think that Danilo's come in and you know he's played pretty well there too.
31: With game one, what was working well, Coach, when you guys stormed back and took that 5-4 lead?
32: Well, it's a little bit what I talked about a little earlier. I thought that we were, you know, we made very good puck decisions. I thought our puck pressure in the offensive zone was good. When we got in the offensive zone, I thought we hung on to pucks and spent time there. We had a shot presence. We had a shot mentality with a net front presence, which is hard to defend. And I thought once off of those, say we shoot and we don't score, I just thought our puck battle and level of puck retrieval in the offensive zone allowed us again to spend more time there and put them under some heat.
31: How your players and coaches, I guess, too. How have the guys been since returning home after the two losses?
32: They've been great. You know, we had a day off when we first got home, and then yesterday we had some meetings and some training and kind of reset after the two games and know what we need to do moving forward, and looking to have a really good practice today and quick skate tomorrow morning, and then we'll be ready to go. So I think it was good. We took some things out of it, a little bit of rest and recovery for the guys mentally and physically, and now we're ready to go for the next two.
31: Couple of quickies to close for the head coach of the Minnesota Wild. No, nobody wants 0-2 for sure. Nobody wants 0-2 for sure. But mentally, you can either dedicate yourselves to improving or sulking. So is part of your job checking with, like, each player to see where they are with their Game 3 focus?
32: Yeah, absolutely. I think you do it with the individual players, and you do it collectively as a team about, you know, and you really analyze the games. I think one of the things, you know, about this is you're going to be in different situations in playoffs and or the regular season. It's the next focus and making sure that you clearly understand, you know, in multiple ways, whether that's through video, whether it's through your own, you know, stats, whether it's a little bit of analytics, and say, okay, these part of the games here, this was good. Okay, these areas we've got to be better and tighter in, and here's how we can do it. Mm. So I think when you have that approach and you have that mentality, and collectively as a group, you truly understand the positives and the negatives out of the game and what you need to do moving forward, then it's just, now we got to go and execute.
31: And lastly, have you publicly declared who gets the net tomorrow night? And if not, would you care to do so here?
32: I have not yet, and I would love to help you out on that one, PA, this morning, but I can't do it.
31: Coach, I'm going to be in the stands rooting for the team tomorrow night. Not all quiet and everything in the press box. Doesn't it say in your contract you have to share said goaltender info and all strategical alterations with the 9 to noon radio show? That's accurate, isn't it?
32: We might have to hit the new contract on that one. I don't think I have the same one you're reading.
31: You are the best. Tear it up tomorrow night, and maybe I'll see you after the game. But best of luck, okay?
32: All right, PA. Thanks, man. Have a good day.
31: Yep, appreciate you. Have fun tomorrow night. Coach Hines.
1: Let's play hockey!
15: Let's stick with 9 to noon, and we go from forechecks to the football field. PA was joined earlier today also by Alec Lewis. The Vikings had a big signing last night, if you didn't hear. They break it down right now on the Fan.
2: Second out of 10. Purdy in the shotgun, sends Juszczyk in motion to the left. Takes the snap. Back to pass. Purdy looking. Throws deep down the field. Caught by Jennings. Angles right to the 15. Down to the 10. Turns to the 5. Into the end zone. Touchdown 49ers. Jawan Jennings, a catch and run of 38. And with 2:15 to go, the 49ers have taken the lead. 41-38.
31: Jawan Jennings, free agent acquisition by the Minnesota Vikings under the cover of darkness and of late. And as we shared earlier on the 9 to noon radio show, what's going on there, Alec Lewis? Good morning, Alec.
3: Hey, Paul. How are you?
31: All right, thanks.
3: Good to see you.
31: Yeah, you too. Here's Alec underscore Lewis via X. This will be our Steve's Appliances Marathon segment. Dealer's choice for Alec Lewis. Pull whichever card you want. Pick a card, any card. Your options include, for now, but are not limited to, Jawan Jennings, the Vikings general managerial search, rookie camp is today, T-Wolves at home tonight, or Baldy.
3: Of the five cards, the card that I picked.
14: Kessling's newsletter dialed up immediately.
3: Absolutely.
31: He's just waiting to hit send.
3: No, absolutely. I haven't written anything in the last few days either.
31: you guys are the best.
3: Jawan Jennings would be the card that I'd pick.
31: Okay.
3: They got Jawan Jennings.
31: Yep.
3: Who is potentially a number two wide receiver in some team. In some teams, he would be for $8 million, which is the same amount of money you'd pay a guy like Jahan Dotson. So
31: Jahan Dotson.
3: I'm saying that is the comparable type of money
14: financially
3: that
14: they
3: paid Jawan Jennings.
31: I got you.
3: Who has 130 plus catches, 1,500 plus yards, and 15 touchdowns over the last 2 years.
31: Yep.
3: I think you're probably not going to find a better receiver three to fit alongside these two guys. And this offense, I mean, I was looking this up last night. If you remove quarterback from how much they're paying the offense, they are paying this offense, I think, more than any other NFL team. So hopefully the quarterback play is good.
31: Well, that's convenient to remove quarterback.
3: Well, I mean, it is convenient.
31: But it also it's a coup to get, and I don't know if Kyler's going to be high-end Kyler or punt-passing Kyler. He's going to be somewhere in between, hopefully closer to the high end. But there also is a coup to landing somebody with that ability for it's a ham sandwich deal, man. It's you get it at a deli. It's a year and a million and change. So I just think it's convenient to eliminate the quarterback portion of the equation.
3: It is definitely convenient. My point is they have a lot of talent on offense. Mm-hmm. And if you lay it all out and it goes the right way, you can get really excited for what's possible. So I thought that deal, you know, when Juwan Jennings visited and then he left, there was a lot of, why'd they let him leave? Well, part of it was just negotiation. They got to a point where they signed him at a cost that anybody around the league would say that they would love Juwan Jennings at that cost. So
31: Juwan had to make that choice.
3: I would say.
31: So here's the deal. It's when Grenard was traded, I brought something up to you.
3: Yeah.
31: About Drew Rosenhaus and about how this game works. And I don't have confirmation this is what happened, but I, you know, until I'm told this has nothing to do with it, and that could be today with the sneaky chats of rookie camp.
3: You're going to get a text in 10 minutes.
31: Well, here's the deal. So tell me Rosenhaus didn't do him a solid, because the Vikings did not have to make it that easy for Grenard to leave. They chose to, which inherently in turn helps Rosenhaus. You know how the game works, man. We're going to get you here. If at all possible, we can get a solid with one of your other guys, Juwan Jennings, then help us with that. It could be maximum 13, 1-8 for maybe the most coveted receiver that was on the free. Are you kidding me with this?
3: Yeah, I would say
31: Rosenhaus did this team a solid.
3: Yeah, but I understand the road you're going down there. Mm-hmm. But like, if Drew Rosenhaus could have gotten 14 guaranteed from somebody.
31: Correct.
3: Then he would have done that. So, but I mean, eventually, like with Juwan Jennings, it's been reported that 2 years ago, the 49ers offered a multi-year deal with like $17 million in guaranteed money per season.
31: Ooh, geez.
3: They passed that up.
31: Well, how is Tim Kawakami?
3: Yeah, I love, he's great. They passed that up. They bet on themselves. Mm-hmm. It obviously didn't go spectacular because now we signed a one-year deal. But yeah,
31: I might be wrong.
3: I don't know if it...
31: Well, hear me on this then. A 1-8 that could get to 13, mm-hmm, with an opportunity to outperform the contract and make exponentially more next year, that all could be accurate, right? A 1-8 here with these guys in this building with that coach and 18 over there opening things, I think, and I'm just going to use one team, but we can put a bunch in a basket. That 1-8 is better than a 2-whatever with Vegas, 2-whatever with Tennessee. See what I'm saying?
3: You could say that, but you could also argue if you go to Vegas and instead of catching 40 passes here, you catch 75 passes in Vegas, then you could position yourself to make more money. So I think you could spin that either way. But
16: did he make any other visits? Maybe the solid is the overnight, kind of getting him FaceTime with O'Connell and ushering that part of the process.
3: Well, I think part of that process was for the Vikings. They wanted to discern from Juwan Jennings, what type of role do you want? What type of role do you want? Are you willing to play the role that we would love you to play, where you are the third option and the run-blocking force that you've been in the past? And if you're not willing to play that role, then it doesn't make sense for either side. Mm. He obviously is willing to play that role, and the Vikings couldn't have a better person to play that role. So I also think I'll say this on, you know, Juwan Jennings. This team, with what they've done this offseason, Jordan Reed laid a lot of that out great. The one other element, they have tried to get tougher, grittier, more of an edge with almost every player they've brought in.
31: Guys who push through every injury, if indeed it's possible to push through an injury.
3: And we'll play, and we'll walk to the line of jawing in people's faces, punishing them into the ground.
31: Northwestern guys blocking to the whistle.
3: All of the draftees, And then this specific signing speak to wanting to establish more of an edge. Now, will that show up on the field? I can't wait to find out. But I thought the fact that they were able to get that deal done at that price, it really validates a lot of the Rob Brzezinski, his approach, and he talked about it many times, like, we are not going to force anything. We will do stuff on our terms. And this signing, I mean, is an example of that in every sense.
31: Okay, Juwan Jennings and the Frank Smith effect. Now, Frank was offensive coordinator for the Dolphins, right?
3: Yes.
31: For Mike McDaniel, who called all the plays. It was one of those McVay, O'Connell. It was like that, right?
3: Yeah.
31: Kind of. Okay. But we've heard Alec and others mention this name, Frank Smith, a lot this offseason in terms of bolstering the running game and some other, you know, some other trap-related, pulling-related, running game-related Whams. Things. Yeah, some wham blocks where you're trying to sell a shallow cross, which eventually ends up being an incomplete nine. Okay, 3-2. But Juwan Jennings.
3: Hybrid floaters.
31: And the Frank Smith effect. Jennings, you touched on it. He's supposed to help the running game a bunch, I believe. You got the Frank Smith effect. You got better, more efficient potential, 3-2. The potential of more/better running in the red zone, in the 20, inside the 20, high red or low red, copyright KO. But Jennings is like, he's part of all that, right?
3: Absolutely. I mean, this guy, and I'll say this, like, Justin Jefferson and Jordan Addison, they have been as willing blockers as you could ever hope for that level of receiver over the past few years.
31: Especially Justin.
3: But there is a difference between like being willing and like this is a talent and a strength of yours. And that's the way that Juwan Jennings plays. Mm-hmm. You can do things where you I mean, I saw a clip last night on Twitter from Nate Tice of Yahoo Sports, and it was a run in San Francisco where Jennings is flowing from one side of the line of scrimmage and inserting in the B gap and almost playing like a fullback type role to clear space for a 49ers running back years ago. So you can do things, and you know how Kevin O'Connell loves to, you insert a receiver and then it becomes like a play you come back to where it looks like he's inserting and then it's play action and he's leaking out over the top. Like, we've seen Kevin use that type of skill set in the past. Mm-hmm. And I think because Juwan is such an effective run blocker, you can force defenses to bite even more than they have in years past. So I think it's going to be it's a great addition. And this offense, again, like, it has a lot of talent. And so as long as the quarterback play lives to a requisite level, it should be a massive uptick from what it was obviously last year.
31: The producer has pulled an added card out of his tattered sleeve for dealer's choice. So we had Juwan Jennings, took care of that. General managerial search for the Minnesota Vikings, rookie camp, Timberwolves tonight, or Baldy. With Alec Lewis at Alec_Lewis via X. We said pick a card, any card. We have a card anew. We have a wild card in the situation, and here's the con.
16: Yeah, it's so much conversation around Kyler Murray. We have to remind ourselves sometimes J.J. McCarthy is still on the roster. And I saw clips of the Green Light podcast with Bo Allen, and then why am I completely...
31: Kyle Long.
16: There we go. And here's Brian O'Neill talking specifically about J.J. McCarthy from that podcast.
17: I think the way you talked about Jets, where there's a youthful exuberance to him, it's fun and it's refreshing. And even through some of the low, I mean, we were 4-8 at one point last year. Yeah. And we rattled off 5 straight. Like, guys believe in him and guys wanted us to figure it out and be better as an offense. Like, there was times our defense was rolling last year and we relied on them heavy. And, like, the whole locker room was, like, super tight, like, through the whole entire, you know, process of growing and getting better and going through growing pains. And so we love him. Like, we were all at the Minnesota Wild playoff game with him. He got a box for everybody last week. And, like, we're always at his house. And, like, I love that kid. And, like, if I was judged after my first 10 games in the NFL, I'm not playing right now.
18: Yeah.
17: So, like, there's a part of it where it's, like, they're just – it's still so fresh, you know, and he's only going to continue to get better. And, like, the whole attitude from us was, like, how do we all go there as an offense together? Like, if you hear the term, like, lose the locker room, like, he had the locker room more than anybody I'd seen ever. You know, if that makes sense.
18: So, that goes a long way too,
17: man. Like, you want to root for him, you want to do well, and you want him to keep taking those next steps.
18: Yeah.
16: So that's Brian O'Neill on J.J. McCarthy. And it's just interesting perspective. I mean, at the ends of seasons and everyone's in their locker, Alec, and you're a part of this. You're interviewing players. It's on to the off season. And, you know, a lot of people said really nice things about Mike Zimmer when he was fired about a month later. You know what I mean? But, you know, with J.J. McCarthy, kind of the next step for him in this competition, it was just kind of cool to get that perspective from Mr. O'Neill.
3: Yeah, I mean, I wasn't surprised at all that Brian talked about it that way. I mean, Brian, I think that's a great window into why Brian O'Neill is one of, if not the most respected player in that locker room among the other players and the coaching staff. As far as the J.J. McCarthy part of it, I mean, I've written this and I've said it, like, there has not been one person publicly who has said something negative about J.J. McCarthy and the fit and the belief in him. And I really do think everyone internally has hoped that it would get to a certain level. And now this fall, it's just going to be about, like, performance and production. And really, other than we talked about the intangibles time and time again. This is a very clear equation at this point. Can J.J. McCarthy be consistent in how he shows up every day and how he performs every day? And if he can, he'll give himself a shot at the end of the day, and we'll see where it falls.
15: And that will do it for Fan on Demand on the Air. 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Don't forget, Minnesota Timberwolves pregame show starts at 8 o'clock, tip shortly after 8:40 right here. 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
19: AP News, I'm Ben Thomas. U.S. employees added a surprise 115,000 jobs last month, despite an economic shock from the Iran war. Saka Magani has a look.
20: That's down from 185,000 jobs in March, but far better than the 65,000 analysts expected in April. The unemployment rate stayed at a low 4.3%. Last week, Federal Reserve Jerome Powell noted the war's impact on global oil supplies and elsewhere.
21: The economic outlook remains highly uncertain.
20: The war has not done damage to the job market, at least so far. Sagar Meghani, Washington.
19: The U.S. is still waiting for Iran's response to its latest proposal for ending the war. The U.S. military says it exchanged fire with Iranian forces in the Hormuz today and later disabled two Iranian oil tankers, while UAE reported another missile and drone attack. Oil prices edged higher. Stocks closed out another winning week with gains. President Trump says he's gotten Russia and Ukraine to agree to a 3-day ceasefire and a prisoner exchange. The Virginia Supreme Court struck down a Democratic congressional redistricting plan that had won voter approval. And Ed Donahue reports ABC's accusing the Federal Communications Commission of trying to chill free speech.
22: ABC has been locked in a dispute with the Trump administration over Jimmy Kimmel Live. But this time, it's ABC on the offensive over another show.
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22: The point of contention over The View is whether it's subject to equal time rules. It means competing candidates for office must have equal time. ABC says The View is a bona fide news program and is exempt. President Trump's FCC chairman, Brendan Carr, has argued The View is not a so-called bona fide news program. President Trump has been critical and counter to his agenda and sensibilities. I'm Ed Donahue.
19: This is AP News.
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10: I'm Ed Mangan. We start with the playoffs, and on ESPN Radio, it is Game 3 between the 76ers and the Knicks. Philadelphia jumped out to an early lead, but things have changed. It is now 44-38 in New York. The Knicks seizing the lead with a 20-6 run, and they have the lead midway through the second quarter. Coming up next, it'll be the Spurs and the Timberwolves. That series tied at one apiece. ESPN's Myron Metcalf says there is some concern in Minnesota with the way Game 2 went.
11: My concern would be, it looked like those were two teams in two different clubs. Like, it looked like San Antonio was in that OKC class. Maybe you put New York in there based on how they're playing. Minnesota didn't look like they could keep up. And we just talked about the Detroit Pistons coming back from down 24 against Orlando.
10: Meanwhile, news off the court. The Mavericks have hired former Blazers assistant GM Mike Schmitz to oversee the franchise's day-to-day operations. To the Stanley Cup playoffs through one in Western New York. Canadians lead the Sabres 2-0. Montreal trying to even that series in a game apiece. The Knights and the Ducks will play later tonight in Anaheim. That series is tied at a game apiece. To baseball, where the Rockies have jumped out to a 6-0 lead over the Phillies in Philadelphia. Just one hit for the Phillies so far. Astros lead the Reds 4-0 in the 8th. Cincinnati trying to avoid its 8th straight loss. The Guardians have a 4-0 lead over the Twins as they play in the 3rd inning. And the Tigers have jumped out to a 1-0 lead over the Royals. NFL news, Breece Hall has a new contract with the Jets. He was given a 3-year extension that is now reportedly worth $43.5 million that can be worth up to $45.75.
12: Hey, it's Evan Cohen. Coming up Monday as the NBA playoffs roll on, I'll tell you why what happens at the draft lottery will have the biggest impact on the offseason. It's on Sportsman, like 6 a.m. Eastern, right here on ESPN Radio, ESPN2, and ESPNU.